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3: Bubba did not practice, and he received treatment. He was listed last night on the doubtful. Doubtful means this, 25% chance of playing. Oh, my goodness, he's gone. And then Thamel brought a little reality, saying nobody on the Ole Miss staff is buying another Lane Kiffin caper. And how about this? Matt Moscona reporting that Leavitt, no longer doubtful, participated in LSU's practice. Back spasms kept him out of Wednesday's workout, leading him to being late. So let's find out what is going on in Baton Rouge. The man to check in with is Matt Moscona. Matt, thank you for the time. Good afternoon. And give us the absolute latest on the star quarterback. What's going on?
4: Yeah, the latest is Thursday morning. LSU under Lane Kiffin practices. They have morning practices. So I was able to confirm that Sam was participating. I do not know to what degree, how much he did Thursday, but he was there, was participating Thursday morning, and I was able to confirm through multiple sources, independent of each other, that it was back spasms. I know there have been a lot of different rumors out there with various reports, but back spasms was what kept him out Wednesday. Paul, I was as surprised as anybody on Wednesday evening to see doubtful. I think Lane Kiffin, and sometimes all these coaches can take a few liberties with the availability reports. To see doubtful, I think, is what got a lot of people's attention. Now, schools are required to update the report each day, and then again 90 minutes before kickoff. So this evening, Lane Kiffin, by the way, his coach's show is this evening at 6 o'clock Central. So I would presume he'll discuss this in some capacity tonight on his radio show, and then there will be an updated availability report tonight.
3: Yeah, and Matt, listen, everybody's on red alert for this game. You're down there. People in Oxford are even more uptight. So I want to dig into it a little bit because you've been asked this probably by countless people around the country to try to explain the LSU side of it. And I saw your report the other day, and I don't know how far you want to go here, but I really am interested in – to a layperson who just happened to tune in, like, why is there so much fuss over this? Can you give it a shot? Because I thought you had a very interesting perspective.
4: Are you talking about Kiffin's return to Oxford?
3: No, more the whole thing. Why are Ole Miss fans so irate?
4: I think it's pretty obvious why Ole Miss fans are irate. You know, that's a program that hadn't won in six decades a conference title. And this is the largest consistent degree of success they've had since that time. And then not only did their coach leave them, but left for a conference rival and did so amid the greatest, literally, they never had an 11-win regular season, literally the greatest season they'd ever had. So I can certainly appreciate, and I think from an LSU perspective too, Paul, there's a little bit of...
3: We were about to get to the good stuff there. we'll get Matt. So this is the battle of the quarterbacks. Everybody knows who the quarterbacks are in this game. It's worth remembering Trinidad Chambliss a year ago was entered the season as the backup under Lane Kiffin to Austin Simmons. He became the starter, and that is the tail of the tape and the turnover. The turnover battle is okay. So that turnover, that 18-5 number, is something to keep your eyes on. I tell you what, I know Matt's got his own show there, so we're going to see if we can get that part of it fixed, because I really would like him to come on here and explain the LSU version. So why don't we just keep it here? We'll call Matt and get him back. I don't want to lose the thought, because there's so much happening here. This is what's called in TV land filler. They tell you, okay, you got 30 or 40 seconds, just ramble at all costs. I think we're back. We will talk to Marcus Ratcliffe later on, and I want to talk to Elizabeth, because she gave a quote this week to CNN that if you missed our conversation with Dana O'Neill earlier, it might be the quote of the year. So I think we have Matt back now. Okay, Matt, sorry about that. So I'm going to start over again because I think I was flying back from someplace Saturday, and I was most entertained because I thought you drilled down about as well as anybody I've seen try. Because I've been asked, and I've had a hard time explaining it to people, but you just went, okay, Lane Kiffin was dating Ole Miss, or married to Ole Miss, and then he left them for another. Do it. I mean, I don't know if you want to go exactly how you did it, but I'll kick my feet up and listen.
5: This is very easy to explain, and apologies for the connection issue, but this is very easy to explain. Ole Miss has not won a conference title in six decades. They have not been nationally relevant until Lane Kiffin showed up. It's the longest sustained period of success that they've had. Ole Miss, I said, is a five, a solid five. And they were married to someone who was better looking than them, and that person, their spouse, left them for a hotter chick. It's just that simple. Like, it's not even a debatable thing. LSU has had longer sustained success. They've won three national titles since 2003. They've had two Heisman Trophy winners. You could look at brand awareness and revenue and all of those things. And that may sound pretentious, and I'm not suggesting that LSU is the greatest program ever. What I am saying is that Ole Miss and LSU, as far as resources and success and revenue and all different things, are not comparable, which is why Lane Kiffin left Ole Miss. He could have loved Ole Miss, and I believe he did, and he did great things there. He left for a hotter chick. And like, everyone would get your ego and your feelings hurt with that. And then the circumstances with how he left, obviously, are just gonna fan those flames even more. Paul, what I was starting to say before we got interrupted was LSU fans can empathize to a degree because Nick Saban was here, had won a national championship, and left for the Miami Dolphins. Now, people didn't hate Nick for leaving the Dolphins. They understood him jumping to the NFL. It's something he always wanted to do. Only when he went back to Alabama and built that into what it became did it become a problem, because now you had to stare your former coach in the face every year. And I think that's part of the fear rooted on the Ole Miss side of this, is they know the greatest coach they've ever had, they're going to have to face every year now. And it's why, I know, Paul, I've heard you say that the pressure's on LSU this week. I couldn't disagree more. If you're Ole Miss, you get this game at home, and you have Trinidad Chambliss and a bunch of the stars from last year's team. If you don't get Lane Kiffin now, when?
3: But Matt, to add to that conversation, and I'm playing into your point, here's the problem with talking about the pressure on Pete Golding. And you know what it is? Because nobody knows who he is. Everybody knows who Lane Kiffin is, and everyone understands that program. But if you're on with Stephen A. Smith, just for the sake of argument, and you start talking about Ole Miss, you're getting a blank stare. And that's just the reality. Ole Miss has not been relevant. Lane Kiffin made them relevant. I know I'm helping the LSU argument, but back to the Alabama argument. The difference, though, as you well know, because we both covered those games, is that Alabama was pretty impressed. Alabama had been out in the desert for about 25 years, but before that, it was also considered the best program in college football. Ole Miss hasn't been considered a premier program since Johnny Vaught left.
5: So if we're having, so I think there's a couple of different parts of the conversation. So if you're talking, because the way we started this, Paul, is you asked why the Ole Miss fan base feel, why there's so much animus from that side of it to explain it. So if you're just talking about Pete Golding, to some degree, is playing with house money. He was a coordinator that, look, was not even really going to be considered for that job until, when Lane Kiffin left and Keith Carter allowed that thing to get dragged the way it did, it was late in the game. John Summerall had taken Florida. They were going to pivot to Alex Golish. There were a lot of people at Ole Miss that were not okay with that, which is why they promoted the popular assistant. So Pete Golding, I think, is playing with house money. He's got an SEC job, his first head coaching job. He's got a great quarterback. He's got a team, a roster that can make a playoff. So to that degree with Golding, I agree. I'm just talking about from the macro level when you're looking at Ole Miss and their fan base and how they perceive all this. Like, this is probably – because, Paul, next year they come to Baton Rouge and they're not going to have Trinidad Chambliss. I don't care who Lane Kiffin goes and signs in the portal. Like, LSU will be favored in that game next year. So you can look the next two, five, however many years and say, like, this is probably Ole Miss's best chance to beat a Lane Kiffin-coached LSU team. I'm not saying they're never going to win again. What I'm saying is this is the one you got to get.
3: Matt, can you possibly explain, because I can't, why, at least from most people's view, mine included, Kiffin still seems like he cares about Ole Miss, that maybe it was the way he left. Well, for whatever reason, even in his press conference Monday, praising himself, essentially. I mean, that's the part of this that a lot of people don't understand, because you're right. He went to the better school. That's not in dispute, unless you're sitting in the square right now at City Grocery. But nobody else in college athletics really failed to understand the move. It was just the timing of it and where Ole Miss was in the playoffs.
5: I think because... to answer your question, because Lane Kiffin does care what people think. I think to suggest otherwise is probably being insincere, disingenuous. I mean, a year ago there was the documentary, which was sort of how he rehabbed his image, and I mean, I think all of those things are very calculated. I think, you know, when he took the job at LSU, and many times early in that transition when he was doing media, he did prop up a lot of the things he did well at Ole Miss and suggested, you know, why can't people be grateful for the times we had and understand it's time to move on? Because I think he does care how he's perceived and what people think of him. And I think that's a character trait that a lot of people carry. I don't know how many people enjoy being disliked. I think some people can handle being disliked better than others. But I think it's something that clearly, as evidenced by all of this, I think it's something he does consider.
3: And finally, I am curious about the governor's role. You know the governor. You've interviewed him. We don't. Try to explain to the rest of the world, and I'm aware of the history. Yeah. I mean, I know the governor really is the final word on that school, but Jeff Landry seems to be a little more involved, than at least publicly, than some other governors.
5: You know, it's interesting because, you know, his predecessor, John Bell Edwards, was a guy that would literally, he played quarterback in high school, would literally put on a practice jersey, go to the indoor, and throw with the receivers. Bobby Jindal, who preceded John Bell Edwards, Paul, I don't know if you, this may be a deep cut, but LSU played Ole Miss in a game, a game in 2009 was this infamous Clockett game where LSU tried to spike the ball with no time left on the clock, and people wanted Les Miles fired, and Bobby Jindal intervened and was like, look, there's cuts to higher ed. It would not look good to fire a coach and pay a big buyout while we're cutting expenses to higher ed. So I guess my point is, you're right. I mean, LSU is an arm of the state. I mean, it's the LSU system is an arm of the state of Louisiana, and ultimately the governor appoints the board members and so forth. I think for this governor, because he is outspoken, the perception is that he has more involvement than he probably does. And you're right, I do know the governor. He has been on my show. And I can tell you that the day with the lawsuits, that Friday, well, two Fridays ago, when LSU had to make the decision if they were going to roster those players, the governor was on my show that day in a previously scheduled interview. And we were in break, and he was asking me what was going to happen. I think from his perspective, he understands the importance of LSU. I don't mean to sound like I'm reading his copy points. I'm just telling you from my experiences with him. I think he realizes the importance of LSU being good in sports for the university as a whole and for the state as a whole, and wants to be a resource to whatever degree he can. The suggestion that he's in it, in the decision-making, like in the weeds, I don't believe that is true. Just as a for instance, that day, that Friday, right? So Thursday was the was the court case in Baton Rouge. Friday they had decided their roster of the players. The governor was in Donaldsonville at a groundbreaking for a steel plant, choppered in to come on my show. Like, so he was really disassociated with that. He's a colorful personality, and politics in the history of the state have certainly bred many of those.
3: Well done. Matt, always great. Thank you for making time. I know it's a busy time down there, and your show is always on, so we appreciate it. We'll talk to you soon. Matt Moscona joining us from Baton Rouge with a lot of context about the story of the day in college football. We will go to the break and get to your phone calls right around the corner.
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0: don't know who that masked man was this morning. Anyway, welcome back. We are about to take your phone calls here. And why don't we begin with Agent C in Tennessee. Good afternoon.
1: Hey, Paul, good afternoon. Thank you for taking my call.
0: Good afternoon.
1: Wanted to update you first out of Baton Rouge. I have an update on the injury report. I have confirmed that Jeff Landry will be at full speed and available to play Saturday night in Oxford. Hey, so, you know, Paul, talking about the Protect College Sports Act, and everybody's talking about the Senate today and the second of the three votes that's taking place. I'm watching the House. I mean, you've got organized labor and the Congressional Black Caucus opposed to this bill as written. So what happens when this thing gets to the House? Why aren't we talking about that, Paul?
0: Well, one positive came out today, and the move was made by Senator Katie Britt from Alabama. She made sure that there was a clause in this bill that a conference, if you're in a conference and you decide to leave your conference, you'd have to sit out for 5 years. She got that knocked down because that was a concern, especially to Clemson, Florida State, and others. But there's the feeling is it is going to pass the Senate, agent. That's what the reporters who cover the Senate say. The question isn't whether it will pass the House. The question is whether the House will ever take it up.
1: You know, Mike Johnson talked about that today, and he said if it does come to the floor, it'll be after midterm elections, which is lame duck territory. So that's going to be really interesting. Paul, do you think this might put collective bargaining back into the conversation?
0: It a lot of people think it should. I sincerely doubt it will. Thanks for the call. Travis in Mobile, Alabama. Hello, Travis.
2: Yes, Paul, how are you?
0: We are doing great.
2: Yes. Paul, first of all, Lane Kiffin himself, it is a pit stop. He's the very definition of a pit stop because he doesn't stay in one place for too long. And secondly, about the Florida State game, Mike Novell, the only reason he's still employed at Florida State is because he beat Alabama last year. Would you agree?
0: That certainly played a role. The other part of that, Travis, is that they couldn't afford to get rid of him. They didn't.
2: Right.
0: Florida State, for all of its greatness under Bobby Bowden and briefly under Jimbo Fisher, is essentially a bankrupt school.
2: Right. And Paul, Mike Novell hasn't been relevant since he cried when Florida State didn't make the playoff when it was a few years ago. And then he showed the world why Florida State didn't belong in the playoff in the first place when they got taken to the woodshed by Georgia.
0: You are 100%, and that's one of the stories that always baffled me. How many sane people in our business cried a river for Florida State? Thank you so much. Richard, right outside of Jackson, yes. Mississippi, in Madison. Hey, Richard.
3: Madison, yeah. I can tell you why we don't like LSU if you're interested, but it goes back to this clock business. Back when they run five plays in 3 seconds.
0: Oh,
3: and then
0: then
3: they made a touchdown after time and run out. And I could tell you another one. Ole Miss had a receiver catching the ball, headed to the end zone, and dove into the end zone. And there was LSU behind him. And the referee called showboating and called a touchdown back. I mean, it just seemed like the referee in one time after the other.
0: So you don't like LSU, do you, Richard?
3: Oh, I love LSU. I just don't like to play. I mean, I'd love to beat LSU. LSU is a great school.
0: Okay, well, I appreciate that dynamic update. Thanks for the call. Let me check in with Swamp Dog up next.
4: Good afternoon, Paul. Thanks for taking my call, man. Hey, you know how much I love talking to you, but I want to talk to you about a phone call that I made about a month ago, and it was not to you, but it was to I-Man. I called I-Man, and I like to check with him about his treatments and everything. And some other guy answered the telephone that day. And he said, "This is I-Man's answering service. What can I do for you?" And I said, he said, "Who are you?" And I said, "Well, he knows me as Swamp Dog because that on the Feinbaum show. That's what he knows me as, Swamp Dog and everything, you know. He said, yeah, I think I've heard of that. And I said, well, I just wanted to call and check on, how do you spell that dog? Is it dog, D-O-G, dog? I said, well, no, actually, I spell it D-A-W-G, dog. I'm a Georgia fan. He said, oh, okay. I said, if you don't mind my asking, who are you? And he just started laughing. He said, this is legend. It was legend over there at our man's house. They were having dinner that day. And he knew it was me the whole time. But he just wanted to have some fun with me about that. Our man has called me back and told me exactly what he did. He said, he said, that Swamp Dog on the phone. He said, let me answer that. I want to answer that. Let me talk to him a little bit. And he was just toying with me. But I tell you what, Paul, that's what this show's about, man. Those guys, they played a little prank on me, and I loved it myself. I loved it. They got a kick out of it. All three of us really enjoyed the whole thing, you know.
0: Well, I am really glad to hear that, Swamp Dog. You be well. You take care of yourself. We're up against the break. Busy show on tap. A lot of guests will be dropping by, including the chef from Oxford. How Oxford is getting ready, and one of the big stars on the A&M team will join us as well.
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11: Here's our weather in Middle Tennessee. Tonight will be mostly clear with a low near 75 and a north-northeast wind around 5 miles per hour becoming calm. Friday will be sunny and hot with a high near 99 and heat index values up to 107. Calm wind becoming north-northwest around 5 miles per hour. Friday night will be mostly clear with a low near 75 and a northeast wind around 5 miles per hour becoming calm. Saturday will be sunny and hot with a high near 99 and heat index values up to 104. Calm wind becoming west around 5.
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0: We are back. Daryl is up next in Baton Rouge.
1: Good afternoon, Paul. Thanks for taking my call. Seems to be some controversy about the injury. On the noon, 12 o'clock news today, Channel 9, CBS was reporting that CBS Sports was saying that it was a shoulder injury. Moscona's saying it's back spasms. So it seems like we got different opinions about what it is. My question is, do you think this is all a ruse by Kiffin, or what do you think's going on, Paul?
0: Daryl, I mean, I don't know. I mean, why would you, I mean, what normal coach would make up an injury to his star quarterback?
1: I don't know.
0: Let me answer my own question. Your coach would. Thanks for the call. Let me check in with Dan in Baton Rouge. Hello, Dan.
2: Yes, Paul, thank you. With the bill that's being discussed in Washington right now, who's representing the players? It looks like the government's
0: The answer is nobody.
2: Yeah. So the government will be telling these athletes for 5 years of their lives what they can and cannot do. Is my presumption right that they will be barred from suing over this kind of control or what? Or am I misreading it?
0: I think you're reading it accurately. Listen, this bill is essentially the byproduct of private equity. Cody Campbell, Smash Capital, Ted Cruz, Randy Levine, and Randy Levine is not there representing the New York Yankees. He's there as the personal emissary of the president. So you can like the politics of all these people or dislike them, but this is a big business, big government bill, which you understand why I'm saying that, and the little guy gets shafted.
2: Thank you.
0: Yeah, it's really not hard to understand it. And it's still going to pass, by the way, according to the people, and that's fine. But it also shows you how desperate reasonably smart people are, like the presidents that I know and commissioners that I respect, that they believe this is their last shot because they know there's nothing else they can do. Well, I never take that as an answer, but that's where they are right now. Grant is up next in Arkansas. Hey, Grant.
3: Hello there, Mr. Paul. I have a couple of comments and maybe a question, but I want to know why you think that Lane Kiffin is such a narcissist whenever he just absolutely does what he seems like anyone would do in his position, meaning that he's had, I think, 11 jobs or different titles. You've had 7. You moved up when you could. I moved up when I could. And if you're telling me that he shouldn't have left Ole Miss for LSU, the only way that we ever beat LSU was when Les Miles was there, and he's no Les Miles. He's a much better coach. So explain to me where he made a misstep as far as you're concerned, and I'll hang up and listen. Thank you, sir.
0: Yeah, I'm trying. Can you, Grant, hold on a second. Are you still there?
3: Yes, sir.
0: You said I've had 7 jobs. Can you name them?
3: No, I did not say that. I said I think you did.
0: Well, no, you're...
3: You've got seven different entities.
0: Well, first of all, I have had the same job I have now for 15 years. I don't call that moving around a lot.
3: Did you move?
0: I'm not sure.
3: Are you going to tell me your show was not as controversial as it is now?
0: Grant, I know you're from Arkansas, but I'm still failing to understand your question.
3: My question is, he threw out rat poison.
0: No, all I've said is I have had the same job for 14 or 15 years. I have not. I may have moved location, but I have not left the job that I have. It's the same job.
3: Okay.
0: Do you know how many jobs Lane Kiffin has had since I took the job at ESPN?
3: I know that he's a coach, and you're a...
0: He's had one. He's had one, two, three. He's had about seven. I've had one job. He's had 7 jobs.
3: No, Red, I rarely say this to a guest on the show,
0: but the next time you call, I hope you'll have your facts right. I hope you'll have something right because you haven't gotten one thing right in this conversation. Thanks for the call. Dominic is up next from Florida. Hello, Dominic. Good afternoon.
4: How you doing, Paul? Paul, it just you are right 110%, Paul. You ain't changed, y'all. You just went up in the company. You still have the same job. Everybody get mad when you try to thin Lane Kiffin. He had 10 damn different jobs, Paul. All I know is when you speak the facts, Paul, people don't want to hear what you have to say about what you're saying, Paul. We know it, and my boy Legend was right yesterday on the show, what he said about calling. We need more entertainment callers, Paul, like Legend was saying. But for another point, I'm going to talk about my Crimson Tide. I'm going to let you go, Paul. I think Saturday's going to tell me all I need to know about our dumb offensive coordinator if he put Keon in a great position to run the ball, to set up everything else, Paul. This is going to tell me what we're going to be able to do next week when we play South Carolina. And that's not going to be an easy game, even though it's at home, Paul. What do you think about that, partner?
0: Yeah, I think Saturday will be more interesting than maybe some people think, just because I think Florida State is not a bad team. They're not great. They got a coach who's on his last breath. Thank you for the call. Appreciate it. We are up against the break, and we're coming right back.
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0: We are back, and Leo is up next in New Orleans. Hey, Leo, go right ahead.
1: Hey, Paul. I'll make it quick. The Rebels are going to ruin Kiffin's career this weekend, and hopefully LSU will come to their senses and fire him before he destroys LSU football.
0: Not sure about that, Leo, but thanks for the call. Richard is in Dallas. Good afternoon, Richard. How are you?
2: Hey, I'm doing well, Paul. How are you doing?
0: Great.
2: You know, just looking ahead, you know, I know everyone's talking about Lane, and, you know, I'm just wondering if he's going to the driving range to get ready for this one, Paul, but, you know, on a serious note, I think it's going to be a good game. I think Lane's got the boys humming along, and, yeah, I think Mr. Kiffin pulls it out back in Oxford, Paul. Paul, can you hear me?
0: Corey is up next in Birmingham. Hey, Corey.
3: What's going on, Paul Farber? How you doing, my brother?
0: Corey, great to hear from you.
3: What's going on? I want to talk about this LSU Ole Miss game. Paul, I really don't care what these reports say about Sam Levin. I think we still going to beat them by 14 or more. They can hide and try to all they want to. And before I get off this line, I want to talk about Chris, because Legend was right about making this stuff entertaining. Chris, you going to come yesterday talking about Virginia? Man, come on. You got bigger problems to worry about. Okay? And then another thing about us. You got beat by three different coaches from LSU. Coach O, Ryan Kelly, and Lane Kiffin made it even worse. So, man, if you're going to talk, you know what? Y'all talking about expelling LSU? You should expel Clemson from the ACC. Paul, I am out of here. Thank you, sir.
0: Thank you. Lance is up next in Tennessee. Lance.
4: Well, Paul, when you get down to Auburn, be sure to remind Alex Golas the only reason he has that job is because John Summerall didn't want it. And Florida might pay John Summerall's mortgage, but Alex Golas pays for his pedicures. And if you need three keys to the game, Paul, B-B-3. Go Gators.
0: Well, Lance returns to the show after about 8 years. Let's check in with Don in Florida. Hello, Don.
5: How you doing, buddy? Hey, I was looking up statistics. Back in December the 6th of 2015, Kirby Smart was hired at Georgia and was interviewing players and stuff. But that was the same year that Saban was going for a national championship. So Kirby worked for Georgia, and he came back and coached defense for Saban. I saw this guy talk on another channel asking Lane Kiffin why he did what he did. He said, well, I thought I was going to get to coach him and take him all the way to the national championship. But he said the athletic director and the president of Mississippi told him no way, and they yelled and screamed at him. So I guess he talked to Saban at 1 o'clock that night. Saban said, hey, every place that I left about six or seven places before I got to Alabama. And everyone I left, they all were mad at me. So he said, he told me, take the job. It's an advancement. It's a better place. And they're going to be mad at you. Wherever you go, they're going to be mad at you. So take it. Then he said he called out California, and the guy said the same thing. He said, I thought I could do it being that I knew that Kirby had done that years before, but I guess we couldn't get away with it. Anyway, I really enjoy your program. I sit there, retired, and say, God, this is good.
0: Don, thank you so much for saying that. You be well. You take care of yourself. Let me check in with Brian in Beaumont, Texas. Hey, Brian.
6: Hey, Paul. Love your daytime talk show. Really despise the listeners from Louisiana with the Lane hate. I get it. He's made a spectacle of the university. I don't agree with all that. But let's just get to football. I feel like you just keep spreading the things and keeping your clicks coming. And your listeners, I just don't agree with the 90% of them.
0: Well, that's really good to hear, Brian. Thanks for the call. You take care of yourself. Let me check in with Grant in Arkansas. Hey, Grant.
7: Mr. Feinbaum, please let me finish before you attack me and argue with me. I was just saying that you're a pot stirrer, And Lane Kiffin's a pot stirrer. And Lane Kiffin, to my knowledge, has never taken a job that wasn't a step up, even though when he got fired, he did have to learn more. He had to grow up a little bit. Not talking about his private life, talking about his professional life. I don't see how that makes him a narcissist. The second thing, I don't understand why everybody is concerned about this quarterback. Obviously, if a lot of coaches, if you'll agree with me, would throw that out and would throw out the fact that the kid is injured when maybe he's not, and we don't know. But to say that he's a liar and that he, to attack him personally like that, I don't understand why you're doing that. Just let him coach.
0: Well, first of all, Grant, I don't think I'm going to get in the way of Lane Kiffin coaching. As far as when Lane Kiffin lies and when he doesn't, it's almost hard to tell. But if you would like to debate whether Lane Kiffin is a liar, I'll be more than happy to meet you on any town square, and we'll have an old fashioned debate. How about that?
7: Well, that'd be just awesome with me, because if you can't say it on air, you know, you've taken the
0: right. Well, I can promise you, Grant, that I have never called anybody a liar on this show unless I know it to be true. Thank you for your call. We will take a short break, and we are coming right back.

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0: Welcome back. Second hour is live. We'll talk to Chef Elizabeth coming up here in a little while. Right now, let's check in with Scotty, who is in Florida. Hey, Scotty.
1: Hey, Paul. How you doing, my friend?
0: We're doing great. Thank you.
1: I tell you what, this is some more saga we're watching. This is literally a soap opera. We got Lane Kiffin coming in as a big bad villain, and he knows what he's doing. He's a coach. He's a great coach. But he's using this as a sizzle. He's using the sizzle. He wants to get everybody in and watching because it's the biggest soap opera going on in the media in the U.S. right now. But if he doesn't make the playoffs, and if he doesn't win next year, his thrill will be gone, just like the song.
0: Well said. Thank you very, very much. Jimmy is in Tennessee. Hey, Jimmy, go right ahead.
2: Hey, how you doing today, Paul?
0: We're doing great.
2: Second time caller. Listen, I'm a big Gator fan, but this is what I have to say about Kiffin. You know what? He's awesome. He has an awesome mind for the game of football. And whether Leavitt is hurt or not, doesn't matter. It's going to be a great matchup. I hope the game goes well and it's down to the wire. Me and my son were down there last year when Florida played Ole Miss, and anyways, all the fans were saying, please don't take him, please don't take him. You know what? It's okay. Kiffin is a great mind, a great coach, and I just hope it's a great game. That's all I got to say about this.
0: Dean is up next in Baton Rouge. Hey, Dean.
3: Hey, Paul, how's it going?
0: We're doing great. Thank you.
3: We're doing great. Paul, do you really think Sam Leavitt's hurt?
0: No, I don't.
3: I agree. I think it's all part of Lane's plan. I think that's why he's the mastermind he is.
0: Well, tell me this. Other than getting everybody excited today, do you think Pete Golding has changed one thing on the other side of the ball?
3: I do not. I do not think that at all, and I think that Lane Kiffin knows every weakness there is to Pete Golding.
0: That I completely agree with you. In terms of who the smarter coach is, that's not a contest.
3: I agree. I think everyone hates us because they ain't us, if I'm being completely honest.
0: Well, I think you're right about that, too. We agree on pretty much everything there. Thanks for the call. Joe is up next out in California. Joe, good afternoon.
4: Hi, Paul. I'm calling to offer a historical perspective on the Ole Miss-LSU rivalry and to clear up a common misconception.
0: Okay.
4: I was born and raised in Jackson, Mississippi, and became a fan of football during the height of the Johnny Vaught era. In last season, when Ole Miss made it to the semifinal in the playoffs against Miami, it was often repeated by pundits that they were the closest they had ever been to a national championship because they were only two victories away from winning it all. Do you remember that?
0: I sure do.
4: Well, that was just not correct. In 1959, 1960, and 1961, Ole Miss was only one win away in each of those years from winning the national championship. And each time, the only reason they failed was they could not beat LSU. And for the old-time Ole Miss fans with long memories, that is at the core of long-held animosity toward their rival. And I just wanted to clear that up. Because they decided the national championship in those days due to the polls. But the polls closed before the bowl games, so only the regular season record counted. In 59, Ole Miss lost one game, and that was that Halloween night epic in Baton Rouge when Billy Cannon made his legendary run. Entering that game, LSU was the defending national championship and were ranked number one. They were undefeated. Ole Miss was undefeated, and they were ranked number three. It was the only blemish on Ole Miss's record. There's no doubt if they had knocked off number one LSU that night, they would have finished number one in the polls. As it was, they finished number two to an undefeated Syracuse team. In 1960, their only blemish was a 6-6 tie against LSU. Again, they finished number two in the AP, second only to Minnesota. In 61, they both were they entered the LSU game in midseason as usual. They were undefeated. They were ranked number two in the country. Michigan State was number one.
0: Hey, Joe, I think that's great. What year are we now?
4: 61.
0: Oh, okay.
4: Ole Miss was undefeated. They went into the LSU game.
0: 61. That was the year what Kennedy was inaugurated, a year before the Cuban Missile Crisis. The Beatles had not even gotten out of Liverpool yet, had they?
4: No.
0: Okay. I just want to double check that.
4: They didn't surface until late 63 and appeared on the Ed Sullivan Show in 64.
0: Right. Okay. Hey, thanks for the call, Joe. Appreciate that. I love history. Robert is up next in Michigan. Hey, Robert.
5: Hi. Was Lane Kiffin ever friends with Jeffrey Epstein?
0: No, not at all. The connection there was it came up with John Talty the other day that a fixer who represented Epstein and Harvey Weinstein, I don't know what's with the Steens, at least it's not with the bombs, called him to find out what he was doing. Trey is up next in Tuscaloosa. Hello, Trey.
6: Hey, Paul. Talk to you about something here for a minute and maybe give some advice to all the callers. You know, Paul, this past year I've lost my dad and my stepdad, and my mom has dementia real bad. Well, my sister found her on the floor a couple of days ago. Long story short, she's in the hospital. She has a bacterial infection, and they think it's spinal meningitis, and she's not doing very well. So my message today is for anybody out there that still has their family around them, their mom, their dad, their brother or sister, or any kind of disagreement they have going on, call your mom, call your dad, call your family, because you never know when something's going to happen, Paul. And watching your mom or any parent go through the pain that she's going through right now is heart-wrenching. Because you can't do anything about it. So if I can just help one person today, call your mom, call your dad, tell them you love them, go see them and spend some time with them. And y'all have a great weekend, Paul. I appreciate it very, very much.
0: Thank you very much, Trey. You be well. We'll take a short break. More to come. More of your phone calls right after this.
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0: 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On SEC Nation, bussing with Paul, or fussing with Paul. I think that's what I meant to say. Let's get back to the calls. And before, how about this? We'll be in Auburn. Marty McGee will be in Oxford. How did they get all the good assignments? Buck is up next in Oxford. Hello, Buck.
1: Hey, Paul. How's it going?
0: Very well. Thank you.
1: I just wanted to speak today on a few things. One, I'm an Ole Miss fan. Two, I'm from New Orleans, so that could be confusing for some. But I just want to say Lane Kiffin did a tremendous job here at Ole Miss, and I appreciate everything he's done in terms of, I guess, promoting Ole Miss to this high ranking we're at now in terms of our program and the success we've had this past season. But ultimately, I wanted to ask you about the attention that this game's drawing. You know, I talked about this today in class. There are plenty of people who might not call themselves college football fans who I feel, you know, they know who Lane Kiffin is, they know who Pete Golding is, and they surely know about this matchup that's going to happen Saturday evening. So I just wanted to ask, what are your thoughts on, I guess, Lane Kiffin ultimately and his influence on this game and the game of college football as a whole?
0: Well, Buck, I don't think there's any dispute. Lane Kiffin is the biggest story in college football, and rarely is a coach the biggest story. It's usually a player like Arch Manning or Trinidad Chambliss or anyone for that matter. But he is, I'm in the business. He's great for what we do, and he brings people in. People are talking about Lane Kiffin today up and down the dial, and tomorrow as well, and of course on Saturday. This is a cultural event. This isn't just an XO, who you got, what's the X factor type of football game. Thank you so much for the call. Larry is up next in Georgia.
2: Hey, Paul. It's good to talk with you. I'm a first-time caller. Big fan. I really love your show. I have a couple of questions, if you don't mind. I do believe that you're a man of integrity, and you'll speak the truth, but you may not be as open as you can. But do you have a personal grudge or vendetta against Lane Kiffin? And then my second question is, I'm a diehard Georgia Bulldogs fan. Do you feel like overall, or either generally speaking, the media has a bias against Georgia? It just seems like they do.
0: I can give you a couple of quick answers. The answer to part one is no. And I thought Kiffin addressed that about a week and a half ago. I had done an interview somewhere where they asked me to describe our relationship. I said, we're kind of like two exes. We're no longer together, but we still talk. We still text.
2: I see.
0: And he took exception to that at a press conference in Baton Rouge, and said, that's not true. He said, we're good friends. And that friendship is tested. It's actually being tested today as we speak because of some things I've said on TV. But I have just been very honest about Kiffin. I try to measure it to the – but there's no way – I mean, this week there's no holding back. As far as Georgia, I'm in a state of bewilderment trying to understand – why Georgia fans think the media is biased against them. I've been accused for years, by Alabama fans, by the way, of being pro Kirby Smart. Who is against Georgia?
2: Well, if you will remember the first game that Georgia played against Texas out in Texas last year and beat them, Kirby Smart himself called out the media for the way they were portraying or a negative aspect of Georgia. And it just seems like down through the years, I mean, I've never missed a Georgia game. Down through the years, it's like Georgia is treated like a second class in the SEC or in football in general by the media. They're just not, to me at least, and to many others, not promoted. And why in the world were they skipped over getting number one, moving up to number one in one of the major polls rather than Texas that beat Ohio in the last few seconds? jumped to number one. I feel like Georgia should have went to number one.
0: Thanks for the call, Larry. First of all, Georgia should not have gone to number one. Texas beat the number one team in the country. Georgia beat a high school team. So, I mean, I don't understand that. And again, I'm not a fan. I'm a broadcaster. But, when Georgia will finally start playing some games in the next few weeks, the week of the Oklahoma game, the week of the Alabama game, they will be center stage. But Kirby Smart played it. I think he tried to get a better schedule, but he didn't. People forget he's got the Georgia Tech game at the end of the season. But the reason why Georgia has been off the radar screen is they know we're accustomed to Georgia playing Clemson, Notre Dame, Oregon, somebody relevant in the first 2 weeks of the season, as opposed to Tennessee State and Western Kentucky. I mean, listen, as somebody who does a lot of tree topping in my commentary on various shows, I'm not paying attention to those games. It just doesn't make any difference to me. And this week they caught a bad break because they're playing just an absolutely disgraceful Arkansas team on the road. This should be a big deal. Georgia's going to Arkansas. That would normally be you never know what you're going to get. But even Kirby Smart probably couldn't convince anybody he's worried about that game. Dennis is in Georgia. Good afternoon.
3: Hey, Paul. How are you?
0: We are great. Thank you.
3: Yeah, I just want to make a statement about Kiffin. I know I've heard and listened to your show all day, and people are making all kind of different statements about Kiffin. But my statement is, he's supposed to be a great coach. Yes, he's been a good offensive coach, and he's got a good offensive mind. But as far as I can tell, his record as a head coach is 112-52, and he's 5-4 in bowl games. So my statement is, what makes him a great coach?
0: Well, thanks for the call. You talk about somebody's record, Dennis. The overall record is meaningless. It's what kind of trajectory is he on? He's a good enough coach that in the last couple of years, Auburn wanted him to be its head coach. Florida wanted him to be its head coach. Apparently, Florida State wanted him to be its head coach. And LSU hired him. He is one of the hottest coaches in the country because of what people see in him and then the projection. So going back and using whatever he did at Tennessee, whatever he did at Oakland, whatever he did at USC is really not a fair indicator of who he is now. Let's check in with Josh in Georgia. Hey, Josh, good afternoon.
4: Hey, good afternoon, Paul. I was just kind of curious as to when you think that Alabama is going to get rid of Kalen DeBoer and hire Dan Lanning from Oregon.
0: Well, I think if they wanted to hire Dan Lanning the last time, but he didn't want to engage, so he was the first choice coming out of the chute and said, "No, I'm staying where I am." I don't think Alabama is even thinking about getting rid of Kalen DeBoer.
4: How many more losses do you see that Kalen DeBoer is going to be in there for, though?
0: Well, we're two games into the season. He's undefeated and ranked in the top 10. The season takes a pretty wicked turn next week and the week after and the week after that. But I'm not really giving much thought to that story at the moment. Thanks for the call. Appreciate it. John is in Michigan. You're on the air. Hello, John.
5: Hey, Paul. Thank you for your show. Big Ten Michigan State alumni here. Just wanted to get your thoughts on the ESPN article posted yesterday. My apologies to you and the listeners, but it is going back to week one between Western Michigan and the Michigan Wolverines game. The FBS acknowledged that the replay protocol, quote unquote, was not followed, and Western Michigan won that game. But they cannot change the results of the game, and past comments from the Big Ten and CFP committee also stated they cannot change it either. What do you think this says about college football and how the shameful behavior from the University of Michigan tarnishes the sport today?
0: Listen, it was a beautifully worded question that you asked me, John, but I don't necessarily blame Michigan. This was an officiating decision on the field and in the Big Ten review. And as much as I would like to say Michigan did what you have accused them of doing, I've yet to see any evidence.
5: I hear you, but, you know, Michigan does have a history of cheating their way to a national championship.
0: Oh, I agree. I totally agree with you on that.
5: Cheating their way to a game like this. And to me, I mean, I'm a little biased. I will say that. But this is an embarrassment to the sport. I mean, let's have some respect to the sport. I mean, for everybody out there. I mean, that's why I chose the green and white. Because, yeah, we don't win every game, but we win and lose with honor, you know. So we don't need to cheat to win games, but apparently U of M does. So, but I hear your side of it. I appreciate it, Paul.
0: Thank you very much. Yeah, I mean, I don't know what's happened. Thanks for the call, John. In the last 10 minutes, I've defended Lane Kiffin's resume in the University of Michigan. It might be time for me to find a new job. We'll take a short break. We are coming right back.
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11: Here is our weather in Middle Tennessee. Friday will be sunny and hot with a high near 99 and heat index values up to 107. Calm wind becoming north-northwest around 5 miles per hour. Friday night mostly clear with a low around 75. Saturday sunny and hot with a high near 99 and heat index up to 104. 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

0: We are back, and let us continue with Cade in Baton Rouge. Hey, Cade, go right ahead.
1: How's it going, Paul?
0: Very well, thank you.
1: I know you're probably tired of this Ole Miss LSU game talk, but as a big college football fan, I couldn't help but call in. I'm heading to Ole Miss tomorrow morning, so I do have two questions for you. First of all, being, how do you think this Southern hospitality that Ole Miss claims they have is going to treat these LSU fans coming in? I know you've probably seen some stuff on social media and the banners that they have, as have I had.
0: Cade,
1: do you think it's going to hold up?
0: Yeah, I think Ole Miss fans have been down this road before. They had Alabama in 2014, the famous Katy Perry game day. You've heard about that. They've had other big rivals in there. I don't think Ole Miss fans, by and large, are going to do anything but welcome LSU fans. It wasn't Ole Miss fans' fault that your coach left. I think almost every reasonable person watching or listening to me right now knows that.
1: Right. I'm excited for the atmosphere. I hope it's going to be electric. My next question for you is, do you think Ole Miss, or for anyone of that matter, is going to have an answer for our number 7, Tre'Davious Green?
0: As long as is he healthy? I thought I saw his name on one of the lists yesterday. Did I see that incorrectly?
1: He was probable. You did see it. But I think he's going to be electrified by the atmosphere.
0: Now, by the way, I don't know why I'm concerned. I think he is one of the most elite players in the country that the average fan hasn't heard about. Kate, just enjoy the weekend. I think it's going to be great. John is up next in Louisville. Hey, John.
2: Hey, good afternoon. You're getting a lot of calls from the Kiffin apologists today, I've noticed.
0: Kiffin's family is out in force.
2: They are. Hey, Paul, I want to disagree with Matt Moscona or Moscona on the governor not being that involved with LSU athletics. And Mississippi fans' anger at Kiffin being more than, I think, a mere metaphor of leaving for a hotter chick. Kiffin, as he's done often with the past jobs, he lied, he misrepresented his motives while at Mississippi, he attempted to steal the coaches and the players. I mean, Paul, you remember he initially threatened the coaches their jobs if they did not board the plane with him leaving Oxford. And additionally, you know, he's made the snarky comments about Mississippi since leaving. And yes, the Louisiana governor is more than involved with LSU athletics. Paul, you recall he was hosting 2 days of donor meetings, and it's well known that he played the role in the firing of Scott Woodward. Agree?
0: Yeah, John, and I wouldn't know John Bell Edwards if he walked up to me on the street. I do know who Bobby Jindal was because he gave the worst keynote address ever at a Republican National Convention. But for Moscona to try to act like the governor down there is just doing his job, that's absurd. You just heard him say he helicoptered in to do his radio show to talk about Kiffin. And by the way, this is not unique to the state of Louisiana. This is a new thing. Shapiro, the governor of Pennsylvania, took credit for LeBron James signing with the 76ers because he happened to run into him one night at a restaurant. I can assure you, LeBron James doesn't care any more about Josh Shapiro than anyone else. Governors know one thing, what gets them movement and gravity when it comes to the mass media and the populace. And the governor realized correctly that firing Scott Woodward would clear the decks. I don't think he ever believed. The governor is the same guy who criticized the buyout. Remember that?
2: I do. That's why he's known as Huey Long 2.0.
0: Yeah. So, I mean, and by the way, I don't blame the guy. If the governor is a smart guy politically, I know very well some of his top political advisors, John, and I'm not trying to throw myself into the middle of politics, but I did spend about 5 minutes investigating it a year ago. So we just so happened to have had the same guy. So I've known about the governor's interest for a long time, and he's just reading the tea leaves very correctly that being a Kiffinite and supporting the LSU football program right now is good for business. Thanks for the call. Adrian is up next. Good afternoon.
3: Hello. So I have a question. Is it just me, or did we notice that maybe Pete Golden's defensive prowess is kind of throwing back to why we all wanted him gone at Alabama after the last game or two? I'm just curious, because I feel like even I was shocked by how well he did as the DC with Kiffin, and that, I'll just say it, I assume Kiffin works the magic, or maybe he helped him understand the offense better, I don't know. But I've been concerned about Ole Miss's defense, and I know he's still the one calling the plays.
0: You know, I'm glad you mentioned that, because all the bitterness that's going on, and Pete Golding, I'm sure, is promoting a great deal of it. But without Lane Kiffin, Pete Golding would probably be back in high school football right now, because nobody liked him at Alabama. And now he's the head football coach at Ole Miss, thanks to Lane Kiffin.
3: Yeah. And so, I mean, I honestly, you know, we can talk about all the different things about what I'm watching in this game as far as if we're really, you know, getting intellectual about playoff contention and Ole Miss and where they are. But if their defense goes throwback Alabama under Nick Saban style, they're not going to be contenders for that reason, regardless of the Kiffin stratosphere at LSU.
0: 100%.
3: Food for thought. That's
0: appreciate
3: all
0: the call. Thank you very much. Stacy is up next in Tennessee. Hey, Stacy.
4: Hey, Paul. Thank you for taking my call. I appreciate your show.
0: Thank you.
4: Listen, man, everybody's digging on Lane Kiffin. I can't understand that. It's just like your first guest. He said he left to go see a better girlfriend. Well, who didn't do that? I did that. I did that my senior year. I wish I didn't, but yeah. I did.
0: I mean, listen, everybody does.
4: No,
0: not everybody, but a lot of people do it. I mean, I can relate to that, Stacy.
4: Yeah. You can't.
0: This means great. Why don't we take a break and calm everyone down? We'll be back. Much more to come right after this. There's nothing worse than waking up sick, and this time of the year, with the kids back in school surrounded by hundreds of others, yours may bring home a whole new world of viruses and bacteria your family may have no immunity to. No kids? Viruses are everywhere, and one ugly strain just showed up. 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

0: us as we make our way to Auburn, Alabama for the big Florida weekend. Billy in Shreveport. Good afternoon.
1: Paul, thank you for taking my call today. I'd just like to have something cleared up. How did Lane, or whoever with Lane, how did they come to the idea that they could take these pro players and bring them back? Where did the idea come from?
0: Well, it's been going on for some time in basketball, and I think in this case, the SEC feels as if Kiffin put the players up to it. Remember, one of those players, I don't think both of them, but one of those players was on his team last year at Ole Miss.
1: But here's
0: what's happened. You're in an NFL camp. You know you're not going to make the team. You call your ex-coach and say, hey, I've got eligibility, and he called the right one. He wasn't the only one,
1: I get that part, but it started with the basketball players.
0: Bediako.
1: Right. So that was the kind of the loophole that he, if I'm not mistaken, that's how he started this, I guess, a loophole trying to get his players.
0: Well, yeah, I mean, listen, there are a lot of loopholes in the NCAA, and this was the 5-for-5 was something that, when it happened, a lot of people wondered, why did the NCAA not grandfather these players in? So many things happened after COVID. There was such a liberalization of the rules. Thanks for the call, Billy. Fair question. Good to hear from you. Let me check in with Derek in Los Angeles. Hello, Derek.
2: Thank you for taking my call, Paul.
0: Thank you.
2: This is kind of via from everyone who's talking about Ole Miss and LSU. I'm a diehard SC fan, and I know we're on the Titanic because our defense is not worth anything, and I'm just praying for a bowl game. But this question, you may not be able to answer, but I just want to know, if Deion Sanders, Bill Belichick, and Mike Tomlin are available at the end of the season, is it possible for one of them to be hired, in your opinion, by the team that I love in the NFL, the Green Bay Packers? The reason I ask this question is this, because I don't know how they're going to finish, number one. Number two, you know more the character of these coaches, number two, and there are a lot of variables that we can't answer right now. And I know it's vanilla right now, but if you can answer that question, I would appreciate it. Or just give me, you know, what you think. And thank you for your crew and everyone who calls. God bless them. And I want to thank you for you, because before the foundations of the world, Jesus Christ blessed you to have this wonderful venue so people can call, and whatever they're going through, it's wonderful blessings to so many. Thank you.
0: Thank you. Appreciate the call and appreciate the kind words. I don't think I'm worthy of them, but I appreciate it anyway. Bill Belichick will not be going anywhere next season other than to retirement. His son was forced out today. That program is barely hanging on. I mean, there is a fascinating game Saturday that nobody has talked about. Belichick versus Dabo. The loser is in so much trouble. You mentioned Deion. He is interesting. I think Deion is still marketable. His biggest challenge is his health. It's not, he has overcome a great deal, and it is a matter of whether he has the energy to keep coaching or go do something else. Mike Tomlin is I can't answer for, because he is still a young guy. He's able to coach probably anywhere he wants. He's also in TV now, and it's like in any profession, you do something every day for your entire life, and then you go do something else. You either want to come back desperately, or you never want to go back. And I think Mike Tomlin would be a great coach there. I just don't know if he is interested. Dustin is in Tulsa. Good afternoon.
3: Well, Dustin's actually in upstate New York, but how are you, Paul?
0: Same as I was when you were in Tulsa.
3: Yep. Same old from Tulsa. Hey, listen, I know I haven't called in a while, so I hope you'll give me a little leeway. I want to make a point about the culture problem at Arkansas. Arkansas used to be a fun place to be a fan. Arkansas used to be a hard place to play. Arkansas used to be a tough draw. We haven't been that way in a long time. And we've gone from the days of being able to get kids in state and have rosters that had names like McFadden, Jones, Hillis, you know, Mallett, Wilson, and we've gone to these mercenary squads now. And I know everybody else has too, but LSU, Ole Miss, teams like this, they've done the same thing, but they haven't lost their culture. And I feel like Arkansas offers its fans a flat, lifeless, ingenuine game day experience. And I think it starts at the top, and it's a cancer all the way down. You know, I honestly think Hunter Yurecek has got to go. I think he's mismanaged and poorly invested in the team. I think he's a big part of the reason we are where we are. I don't think they should have let him hire the last coach. And I think we've got to get them out of there. I think we've got to get the leadership out of there. And I think we've got to go back to a culture at Arkansas that believes that there's a lot of lions, tigers, and bears, but there ain't but one Razorback. We've got to get back to that. And missing that culture, that's a huge problem. And I want to know, why do other teams still have it, even in NIL, but Arkansas
0: has it? Well, Dustin, let me jump in here for a second. I appreciate the question. Thank you. Great to have you back. First of all, you can get it back. But it takes the right people in charge. And I think what you said is the prevailing theme. I think if Arkansas loses and looks underwhelming again on Saturday against the biggest school probably over the last 5 years or 10 years in the SEC, there will be even more cries. What you said is not original. It's just a common theme that Hunter Yurecek has done a lousy job as the athletic director. Brian is up next in Tulsa. Hello, Brian.
4: Hey, Paul. I'm a lot better today. A part of what Dustin's call, and I agree, I mean, it was the same thing with Oklahoma ever since Switzer left. It was the same thing that Arkansas was going through. If Arkansas could get them an athletic director like Oklahoma got a Castiglione, I think Arkansas would be fine. Paul, I'm gonna say about Oklahoma here real quick. And I know that it's past the Michigan game, but it's only one game, and I really think that this was a great test for them to see exactly where this team is at and where it needs to be fixed. And hopefully they get fixed and get ready for Georgia next week. I'm praying to God, I hope this is a good football game, and I hope Oklahoma goes out there and pulls off what could be an upset, Paul. And also, you say have a safe trip tomorrow, my friend. You have a great day. And one more thing, Paul. The guy from South Carolina, if that's me, I'm done talking about him. So he can talk all the crap about me. I'm done. So, Paul, God bless you. Have a wonderful day.
0: Two calls from Tulsa inhabitants, and we're all better off for that. Why don't we pause here 2 hours in? One of the most charismatic players in the SEC on the field and off. Marcus Radcliffe, the safety from the Aggies, will join us next. Can't wait.

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1: 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And Ian.
3: Texas A&M is enormous as a campus. 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
3: 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We're just going through all this nothingness because there ain't nothing outside of College Station. 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

0: Kentucky traveling to A&M this weekend, and somebody that everybody will be watching on the defensive side is Marcus Radcliffe, who joins us. Now, first of all, Marcus, it's a thrill to say hello. You look like you're just taking a deep breath before the weekend. How are you?
1: I'm doing good. Excited for Saturday. How are you?
0: Well, I'm doing great. Listen, we just heard from your head coach, who is also considered one of the great defensive wizards around. I don't think I need to tell you any more about it. What is it like playing defense for Mike Elko?
1: It's a great opportunity. It's definitely been a blessing since I got here. He's very detailed in everything he does. There's not a single package we have that's easy or not complicated per se. And so we know exactly where we're supposed to be every single play versus any formation, any play the offense could run. And so when everyone does exactly what they're supposed to do on that play, we win. And so it's really good playing in this defense.
0: You started out your career from San Diego. You played out there briefly, and then you came over to A&M. And it has been pretty amazing to watch you grow. I know that with all players, there's potential, but take us through your odyssey, because you went from a good player to a great player and a team leader. You're one of the team captains as well.
1: Yes, thank you for that. My journey is pretty simple. I out of high school, I really wasn't recruited much. Was a 3-star recruit from San Diego, California. And then my freshman year out of high school, I went to San Diego State. Played there my freshman year, was able to start every single game. And it's always been in my head that I want to go to the most competitive place. And so I hit the transfer portal after that freshman year, and A&M called. I went on the visit. I met Coach Elko, met the staff, and I fell in love with it right when I got here. I love the mindset Coach Elko has when it comes to defense. He wants

0: to attack things. We're aggressive on every single down. And so since that visit, I've just grown so much, not only as a player, but as a man.
1: And Marcus, I want to ask you about your position, because I don't want to diminish any position on the football field. But when you're way back there as the safety, you got a lot to keep up with on a given play. I know it depends on the formation, but what are you watching? What are you looking for? How much are you looking over to the sideline? Because it's not like you can just take a deep breath and see what the fans are saying.
0: Yeah, definitely not. There's a bunch of things that goes into a rep. Obviously, we have to get the signal for that specific play call. And specific to this defense, the safeties lead the defense. So I have to get everyone on my side of the defense set, the corner, the linebacker. I make the checks depending on what the formation is. If they motion, I have to recommunicate the check. And so we've always talked about this, but communication here is a premium. And it's so important for this defense. So the safeties are really the ones that lead the defense. We set the defense, and I think we set the tone as well.
1: And certainly that's a big trait out there, and there are few better than that defense. So we've talked about all these things that fans love and can't wait to watch on a Saturday afternoon, and you're, of course, in that 3:30 window, 2:30 local time. But I want to talk about something else, because I know there's a lot of veterans in your family, including your dad and your grandfather. But this obviously is something that you have taken and learned and treat very seriously. This is the walk among heroes. I want you to talk a little bit about Mission 312 and what it means.
0: Yeah, so when I first got to Texas A&M, NIL was obviously super new to me, coming from a smaller school, and I really wanted to give back in some type of way. And so, like you had said, I come from a military family with a military background, and I sat down with my agent, and we were brainstorming ideas, and we came up with Mission 312, pretty much where we partnered with an existing organization, Walk Among Heroes. And for every turnover that the Aggie defense forced, I would donate $312 to send World War II veterans back to Normandy on a cool little trip, and they got to experience things over there. And so we've been doing that ever since I got to A&M, my first season at A&M. This past year, we raised over $30,000, and it's been an incredible experience. I got to meet some World War II vets, listen to their stories, listen to how they viewed life, and it's been such a blessing being able to give back.
1: Marcus, I want to ask you about that, and I realize if you have a football game in 48 hours, but you just mentioned Normandy, and I don't need to tell anybody older than me, which might not include anybody, frankly, but the fact that that was one of the most critical moments in the history of the world. And when you talk to these veterans, share with us what you hear from them, because there are so few of them left.
0: Yeah, there's just so many things we talk about. I think the biggest thing I've learned is just to be grateful. These men have gone through things that, like, none of us could ever imagine. And so for me, it really just humbled me and made me realize the hard stuff that I think I'm going through is nothing compared to the things they've been through. And just the type of men they are as well, always still wanting to serve at their age and after the things they've been through. It really was humbling, and I'm so grateful for that experience, just to talk to them and meet them.
1: You know, I couldn't help but think, because a week ago today, I think it was 9/11, and for a lot of young people, and you're obviously we're almost too young to even have experienced that, but you certainly have heard about it. That was a moment in time that none of them or none of us will ever forget. But Normandy was different. I mean, that was, if that had not worked, there's no telling what the future of the world would have looked like. When you talk to these guys, and I know you got your studies in football, but what, I mean, is it difficult to grasp, or is, because you have done it for now a couple of years, the gravity of that moment in time?
0: Yeah, I think when I first started talking and meeting these men, it was a little hard to grasp, just because I haven't lived through this. I wasn't obviously not born when any of this was happening. But since these past 3 years, being able to talk to them and really learn the history of everything that did happen, like you were saying, this world would be entirely different if they didn't sacrifice what they sacrificed. And so it's crazy to put everything into perspective. And like, I'm sitting here being able to play this game because of these men.
1: And you see it every day because there is such a military sense on that campus. Just walking around the stadium, you see it, you feel it everywhere. Just before you go, I would like to get back to football for a second, because it is the weekend has arrived with the football game. But just how has it gone so far this year, just overall? And I know you can only think about what's in front of you, but you guys are coming off of a playoff appearance last year, and I'm pretty sure that's the goal this year.
0: 100%. I think it's gone good so far. Like any team, there's definitely things you want to clean up on both sides of the ball. But we're 2-0, and that's where we want to be right now. And so our main focus is on Kentucky on Saturday at 2:30. And I think it'll go exactly how we want it to go.
1: Marcus, all the best. We can't thank you enough for dropping by, and we look forward to seeing you again as the season unfolds. Be well.
0: Yes, thank you. I appreciate you for having me.
1: Thank you very much. Wow, that is an outstanding young man right there. And his organization continues to do good work for the Allstate Good Works team. He's just amazing when you think about what he's accomplishing off the air, off the field, and on. Quick break. We are coming back with your phone calls. The chef will join us a little bit later on. We're coming back after this.
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0: 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Welcome back to the show that never ends. Let's check in with Johnny in West Virginia. Hey, Johnny.
1: Hey, Paul. How are you?
0: Very well. Thank you.
1: Got a question for you on Laura Rutledge. I know she left SEC Network, but any plans to have her back on the show?
0: I hope so. She's among the most favored guests we've ever had here. So when her schedule allows, we'll see if we can get her back.
1: Yeah, she's sunshine when it's raining.
0: She really is.
1: Got one more question for you. What's the difference between Lane Kiffin and Donald Trump?
0: The difference between Kiffin and Trump? One's president, one's, I don't know, what is it?
1: Trump has better hair.
0: You're probably right. I mean, although Trump's hair lately is getting a little wild, he could use a little spray, I think. How about John in Louisiana? Hello, John.
2: Hey, Paul. Trust you're doing good today.
0: Yes, sir.
2: You're doing well, so I'm not asking. But I just wanted to comment about the fellow from Oakland that called in, Joe. He joked at my old memory pretty good, talking about those old times when LSU and Ole Miss really had a rivalry going on there in the late 50s, early 60s. That Johnny Bolt was one heck of a football coach.
0: Yes, sir.
2: And watched him many times there in the stadium. But didn't have a whole lot of TV games back in those days. But I told my son about how they used to pick the national champion before the bowl games, and I was glad he got to hear him say that. But anyway, what I'm getting at, my mother's people from Philadelphia, Mississippi, in Neshoba County, and my dad's people from Brookhaven, Lincoln County, Mississippi, and I'm from Baton Rouge. I was born and raised in Baton Rouge, but I mean, it was one heck of a rivalry between our family members from LSU and Mississippi. But I just hope that the best team will win this weekend, and that there'll be no violence or anything that's not called for in the sport of football. But I can remember back in the day when they had a dormitory in Tiger Stadium, and a lot of those boys would take brown paper sacks and put water, fill them up with water, and drop them on the Ole Miss fans as they were walking around the stadium to go in. And they used to play the game on Halloween night, and it was generally pretty chilly. And it was a nasty thing to do, but it happened all the time. I saw more fights at the LSU Ole Miss games at Tiger Stadium than I ever saw anywhere in my life. But it was always a good game back in those days. It was the biggest rivalry I've ever seen. But just wanted to comment on that. I really enjoyed the man's call, and hope you have a rest of a good day, Paul. Thanks.
0: Hey, thank you, Justin. Thank you, John. You know, you're right. When I got to Louisiana at the beginning of my career and covered that game, it was the biggest rival for both sides. That was quite correct. Thanks for the call. Appreciate it. Let me check in with Ben, who is in Georgia. Hey, Ben. How about Justin in Kentucky next?
3: Hey, Paul, how we doing, man?
0: We're doing great.
3: Well, first off, I'm about tired hearing about this Lane Kiffin, LSU, and Ole Miss stuff. Like, let's get down to talk about the real thing here. Let's talk about Kentucky football. Now, obviously, second half of the Bama game didn't go the way we planned. But down here in A&M, College Station with some buddies, watching them take on the Aggies. What's your thoughts, man? What do you think? What do you think Will Stein's going to have to do to, you know, to live up to
0: Listen, I was impressed with Kentucky, Justin, but to me, I think Kentucky has a depth problem that will be exposed tomorrow afternoon, especially on a hot day, and I don't agree with your assessment at all. Dave is up next in South Carolina. Hello, Dave.
4: Hey, Paul. How you doing, brother?
0: We're doing great. Thank you.
4: Hey, I know a lot of big games coming on this weekend, but looking, I know you're a Tennessee grad, looking to next week, the line just came out, I think, today and had Texas only a 4.5-point favorite over Tennessee. And being a noon game, being in Neyland Stadium, and the way both teams have played, Tennessee really hasn't played anybody to judge them, but in Texas, they really didn't look that great against Ohio State. They came back and won the game, but Arch Manning in the first half, he wasn't really on. I think it's going to be a close game. I don't know if Tennessee is going to win, but how do you see that game?
0: Yeah, I think there'll be a scent of upset in the air. I think the noon game. A lot of times, home teams don't like the noon game, but I think it's an underdog time slot. And
4: yeah,
0: I really do. I think
4: it'll help Tennessee because, you know, it's like an 11 o'clock because of the time change for, and who knows, but I'm really proud of the way Heupel's doing things with Tennessee, and I think they're maybe a year or two away, but he's getting the right thing going with there. And
0: I totally agree. Thank you very much, Dave. And let me correct something. I was watching a show today on ESPN, and they were talking about that game with Kenny Chesney, and they said that the game might be able to be flexed. That game will be played at noon. That is locked in based on the new SEC schedule. It doesn't matter. It will be this isn't the NFL. The starting time is the starting time. I-Man is up next.
5: Hey, good afternoon, Paul. Thank you for taking my call.
0: Thank you.
5: I tell you, it's been a real interesting show. You know, I was listening to John Talty. You know, he wrote a nice little book there about Nick Saban, and I guess a nice critical little piece about Lane Kiffin. I tell you, there's one book, if John Talty wanted to really write one, I would love to read. And I think you would, and you may know the book, I mean, already, but you remember when Nick Saban and Jimbo Fisher got into the talking, and Jimbo come back on the air to the point where, I know where the bodies are buried, I know what you're doing. And that conversation got to the point, you remember the commissioner kind of stood in there in the middle and said, y'all shut up, shut the hell up, you know. And because the commissioner got involved, he didn't say those words, but I'm sure there was some harsh words about that because it was getting kind of public. I'd love to know what all those conversations.
0: Hey, let me remind you of something. I mean, you probably have forgotten this. If you go back 4 years, that book was bought by a major New York publisher, Penguin Press. Were you aware of that?
5: The book about Jimbo and Nick Saban.
0: Yes, the publisher of the of Penguin called an agent who called one of his clients and agreed to a and there is an end to this story, okay?
5: And there is a legit book about that conversation.
0: No, just listen to me for 1 second, okay? In June of 2022, right after that happened, I think that was the year. The agent called a client of his, somebody that you'll be familiar with. And that book, without being auctioned, that's normally how you sell a book, an enormous advance was paid to one writer in particular for the inside story of the Jimbo Fisher, Nick Saban controversy. That person then realized with football season coming, he needed a co-author. And you know who that co-author was?
5: It was you.
0: No. It was John Talty.
5: Oh, it was?
0: And you know who the man? Oh. You know who the main author was who brought John Talty into that book?
5: I'd just guess you, but I know it's not.
0: No, it was me. It was me.
5: It was?
0: Yes, and I took a look at the project, and we spent Talty and I spent about 2 months working on it, and I suddenly realized the book was the original book was not there at that point in time. And listen to me clearly here, because the brushback was pretty severe from the entire CAA world. If you follow me clearly,
5: right,
0: and.
5: Right.
0: I had other interests at the time. I got out of that project. Talty, the agent, then brought in Armin Katayan, and 2 years ago, or three now, I can't remember, 3 years ago, that book became The Price. If you remember, we had Talty on the show talking about it. It really did not involve that. So I didn't mean to give you a history lesson, but I thought you would be entertained by the backstory.
5: Did it actually get into the details of all of these conversations?
0: Yeah, I don't even know if the Jimbo Fisher stuff made the book because the problem was that I realized that was no longer the book, and the book that I wanted to do and I thought would be a number one New York Times bestseller, I was unable to do it at that moment in time. Now you listen closely, Iman. I know you will.
5: Right.
0: I could not do that. The book I wanted to do while I was still doing the job that I am currently doing. We'll take a short break and we are coming right back. Paul Feinbaum here. Every Saturday we're talking about who has the best offense. 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
8: Here is our weather in Middle Tennessee. Friday will be sunny and hot with a high near 99 and heat index values up to 107. Winds will be calm, becoming north-northwest around 5 miles per hour. Friday night will be mostly clear with a low around 75. Saturday will be sunny and hot with a high near 99 and heat index values up to 104. Saturday night will be partly cloudy with a low around 75. 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
0: Talking to Chef Elizabeth. Oh my, where are you right now? I just, that looks so good.
21: Well, honey, I'm in Cleveland, Mississippi, and I'm here getting ready for the game. I will leave right after this segment and head right back to Oxford. I had to get out for a minute, and anyway, but I'm just so excited to be here. I don't even know, like, I cannot even tell you how excited I am. We are about to explode in Oxford.
0: Well, you have heard who will be there sometime Saturday, your best friend. But before, let's save the comments about him for later. I just want to know what are you cooking there? What is that?
21: Well, honey, today I decided, in honor of our darling friends from LSU, we're going to be doing corn dogs. And honey, we got corn dogs every which way but loose. I mean, I have stuffed them with tater tots and wrapped them in bacon. I have a chili corn dog with cheese on top. And then, honey, I did a mac and cheese one. I know you would love this. If you were here right now, I know you would eat the hell out of that. And then, you know, we've got some little baby mini corn dogs for the little baby LSU Tigers. And we're going to dip those in some of my famous pimento cheese. And then, what else do we have? I mean, oh, I saved this for special. We only use the Cheese Whiz when Baton Rouge comes to town. So I'm going to cover this one in a little Cheese Whiz. Look at that. Isn't that fun? They will really appreciate all these recipes. I do think these probably, you know, will become their, you know, they'll use them weekly, I would imagine. Wouldn't you, Paul?
0: Okay, Chef, I have to ask you a question before we get
21: what?
0: Too deep. We had a reporter on, good friend of mine. And
21: too deep? Are we not deep enough right now? I mean,
0: No, we're not. Last year, you were with us at the SEC game.
21: Yeah.
0: And you now know what I'm about to say, but there was a young lady from CNN who was there following me doing an article about some of the events that I participated in last fall that are not directly related to college football. And we had her on the other day, and I had a hard time because she met you at some Italian place.
21: She didn't meet me, so I took sweet, precious Dana. I spent my afternoon with her on Sunday, and we went all around the town. I put her in my car. Okay. We went and saw the Grove. We did all these fun things. Then I took her to the library for a minute because, you know, you don't have an Oxford experience without going to the library, obviously. No. Then we went to St. Leo's. We had a wonderful dinner. She is nothing but a doll.
0: Okay, none of that really is important, but this is. I'm just going to read you something. She said, sitting later in the back of St. Leo's. Have you read this?
21: Maybe once or twice.
0: An Italian spot.
21: Maybe somebody sent it to me.
0: I mean, this wasn't like in like some Substack blog. I mean, this was on CNN. An Italian spot in the Oxford Square. She, meaning you, is asked to explain the vitriol directed at Kiffin. She gives one of her smirks.
21: You're not allowed to say it on TV.
0: Well, he is an immoral son of a blank.
21: S-O-B.
0: H-O-S and then pauses. Well, maybe leave the H, the W-H-O-R-E out. Did you say that?
21: Okay, so I said, I'm not sure. I don't know that I said all that. I think I said SOB. Okay, listen, Paul. I'm a passionate person, and God knows that's why you love me, right? I mean, we know that is why you love me. And sometimes that gets the best of me. I mean, like it is, you know, it's like my superpower, but sometimes it can be turned or bad. I should not have said that. It was wrong, and I am sorry. That is not who I am. I mean, I've always said the cream always rises to the top.
0: Elizabeth, that was not the cream rising. I thought it was the quote of the week. There have been a lot of quotes.
21: What did you say? Oh, you thought it was the quote of the week?
0: Yeah, it was great. I mean,
21: yeah, because you love to stir the pot.
0: No, I love authenticity. That's who you are, and that's who he is. Okay.
21: Okay. Well, I appreciate that. That makes me feel a lot better because I really felt bad. I don't like to talk about people, but I will talk about somebody who is in town that I cannot wait for you to see. Come on in, Miss Girl.
0: Ooh, we got. Oh hey, my goodness.
1: How are you, honey?
0: Heather. What are you doing?
1: Honey. Tell you what, I just thought off a private jet. This woman is out of her mind. She just flew in. We're in the Delta. I'm doing a show here in the Delta tonight. And then I'm getting on a party bus down to Oxford. Okay, I'm dressed like I'm a security guard at my favorite bar in Oxford, the Library Sports Bar. And, Paul, I have something very specific to say. You know, Elizabeth's trying to backtrack on her quote, but I think that Lane Kiffin looks like a wet cocker spaniel. Okay. He's the worst dog in the kennel. I cannot wait for the game this weekend.
0: But Heather, and by the way, everybody knows Heather McMahon. You got a special coming
21: out
0: here.
21: Okay, so please look. Please look. So even the Kroger is doing a whole front center on corn dogs with the mustard. Like, everybody is behind this. We are all so fired up. We don't even know where to begin with this. Look at Cute Grace. They're wearing those to the game tomorrow. Can we even talk about it? That's what they're wearing.
1: I need it.
21: I need it, too.
0: Now, Heather, there was a time you came on this very show and pretty well professed your undying love for one Lane Kiffin.
21: Oh, God. We all did.
1: Well, we've all been through bad relationships. And what it's called gaslighting. And that's a term that the kids use when you're in a toxic relationship. He gaslit us. But I have since moved on. I'm on the peak. Pete looks eerily kind of like the southern version of my very Italian husband.
21: And yes, he does. Yes, 100%.
1: All the way. I think Coach is one of just the best men I haven't met yet. I have met him.
21: He has actually played football here, right in Cleveland, Mississippi, at Delta State University. He was a Fighting Okra.
1: He was.
21: Yeah. So he's awesome. And listen, it's not about the corn dogs. It's not about Lane. It's not about anybody but these players that have worked for a solid year, and not just our players, but LSU players. And, you know, I mean, it's going to be hot as the hinges of hell tomorrow.
1: Yeah.
21: I mean, they are so geared up. And that's really all I'm focused on right now. I mean, I'm done with all the mess. I'm done with all the hype. Like, I'm just ready to go and watch an incredible football game. I mean, win, lose, or draw, we're going to have the best damn weekend of our lives. And I can't even believe that you are going to be in Auburn. You're going to miss the whole damn thing.
0: Even though I promised you I would be there, it's...
21: You lie. You lie.
0: No. I told you what I was told by my superiors.
21: You sound like me backtracking on my quote at CNN,
0: No, but that's okay, too. I mean, and after saying that, I'll probably need a job at that Kroger's there in Oxford.
1: I'm going to try one of the corn dogs and the pimento cheese.
21: I mean, seriously. So we do sell our pimento cheese up at the Kroger in Oxford and 30 other Krogers. Just, I know.
1: I feel like that's good.
21: Yep, that's some good stuff. So any of the LSU fans, if they want to come and get the corn dogs and get the pimento cheese, it's a wonderful order for them that maybe they'll take on back to Baton Rouge with a big L.
1: And since I will be working security at the library for tomorrow, if you're an LSU fan, I will not be looking at your IDs. You are, go to the back of the line. Sorry.
21: Back of the line. You will not be invited.
0: Well, Heather,
21: I don't care how much money you have. We have money too, Paul. I mean, and we don't need your money at the library, do we?
1: And I was on a Mississippi jet today. I don't know if you know this, but we fly private to Mississippi.
21: Oh, yeah, PJ all day.
0: Well, I still fly the friendly skies. Guys, I'm just a poor slob. I'm not living the high life. Hey, guys, we'll see you next week. Chef, Heather, come by and see us sometime. We would love to get your wonderful humor. I know you got a special coming up, don't you?
1: Yeah, I got a special coming out on Hulu on October 16th. Called By a Thread, and that's what we're basically hanging on with this weekend. So Oxford is going to be a wild time, and I can't wait to talk to you soon.
21: What about me? You've never, ever invited me to come to Birmingham. Oh,
1: Paul, okay?
0: Chef Elizabeth, I think it would be better if we met somewhere like in between.
21: Okay. Neutral ground. I get it. Neutral ground. That's fine. I get it.
0: I do have a few friends here, and they're also friends with you know who.
1: Oh, okay.
21: Your wife?
0: We are out of time. We must run to the commercial break. Thank you, guys. We're coming right back. More of your phone calls right after this.
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0: This is the Paul Feinbaum Show.
1: And we'll be at Auburn tomorrow. We'll talk to John Cohen, the athletic director, the man who hired Alex Golish. And then we will talk to Alex Golish as we make our way to Auburn. Ray is up next. Good afternoon, Ray. Ray, you there?
2: Hey, buddy. How you doing?
1: We're doing great. Thank you.
2: You know, I had to follow Legend yesterday and had to follow Chef Elizabeth today. Being tough on me, Paul.
1: Well, you know, I'm a tough parent.
2: You're not handing me anything I can't handle? Is that what you're trying to say?
1: I think you're capable.
2: There's a lot of narratives going around this Lane Kiffin deal right now, Paul. And the one I want to address is that this rationalization, it seems like, that what Lane did is okay because Nick Saban bought off on him leaving. And I want to ask you a question, Paul. Do you think Nick Saban bought off on the way he left?
1: I've always thought that was something that has really gotten distorted. No, I don't think knowing Nick Saban... But remember,
2: do you think he bought off on the making a racial issue out of it?
1: Well, let me answer the first question. Remember, Nick Saban also, like the rest of his colleagues, they were pleading with Ole Miss to allow Kiffin to stay. Now, of course, we all know that's Kiffin influencing that panel, as he has been known to do, with all the same connections to their representation.
2: Now, I wanted to, you know, switch topics right quick. I heard a earlier caller talking about Arkansas. And, you know, Paul, it seems to me that there's a lot of moneyed alumni around the Arkansas program. And you know, the Arkansas football program, that's the only game in town in Arkansas, basically. And their fan base is very rabidly enthusiastic about Razorback football. If you had to raise money, if you had to raise money for a program tomorrow, who would you rather raise money for, Arkansas or Alabama?
1: Well, I think that's a pretty simple answer, but in many ways, the person who has hurt the Razorback football program and is John Calipari, because he has sucked all the oxygen from the big money people. And they were
2: lucky to get him.
1: Yeah, I mean, and I give them credit, and I don't give the AD had nothing to do with that. That was John Tyson, the chicken guy, who was friends with Calipari, and he hired him, and it was a virtuoso hire. And
2: that's the point I'm trying to make, Paul.
1: Yeah,
2: you're talking about the Waltons. Right. You're talking about Tyson Chicken. You're talking about Jerry Jones.
1: Well, there's also J.B. Hunt Trucking. I mean, you're talking about,
2: give them a million or two.
1: Those are three Fortune 500 companies located within a couple of blocks of the University of Arkansas.
2: I mean, Alabama does not have that access.
1: No, you're right.
2: I mean, Greg Byrne's job would be a lot easier in Fayetteville. But it just, you know, this whole thing that Nick Saban, you know, they're trying to rationalize all this because Nick Saban, just a load of crap. See you, man.
1: Thank you. Appreciate it. Daryl is up next. Good afternoon, Daryl.
3: Why you say it like that, Paul? Let me ask you something. When I call you 99% of the time, I'm just cutting up. But you take stuff so serious. I mean, you just get so stern. Why you like that? Because I'm just cutting up with you.
1: Well, I'm glad you told me that, Daryl. I'll try to have a better attitude in the future.
3: That ain't gonna happen. That's not gonna happen because that will require effort. You know what I mean? And you're not gonna put out any. What schools out there have a top-rated basketball head coach and a top-rated football head coach? How many? I mean, I can't really think of any off the top of my head. Can you?
1: No.
3: As far as like paying them wise, you know what I mean? I mean, big time.
1: Exactly.
3: I can't think of any. I mean, I'm sure that maybe North Carolina with Belichick and whoever their their basketball coach is now. But, you know, I mean, really, it's just one or the other. So what's going to happen against Ole Miss and LSU, Paul? Tell me. What do you think is going to happen?
1: I mean, I'm still – I'd like to know if – Levitt is completely healthy. I think he's probably mostly healthy in spite of what everybody read today. So you tell me.
3: I really think LSU is going to blow them out. I really do.
1: I think they're more on the LSU side than the Ole Miss side.
3: Yeah, I mean, I don't care who wins. It doesn't matter to me who wins. I ain't pulling for LSU. Not pulling for Ole Miss. I like to see a good game, but I just got a feeling that LSU is the better team and they got the better head coach. And it ain't even going to be a game. They might be a game for a half, and then after that, it's probably going to get ugly. But Kiffin has. Let me ask you this, Paul. I saw I'm going to use Georgia as an example. I'm going to use Miami as an example. You saw us run the score up, which we did play everybody on the team. Now we played everybody that we could play, but still scored 70 something points on a nobody. Is that where we at now with college football? Do you feel like Kirby did that, and the Miami coach did that because of the playoff committee? They know they don't want it to come back to bite them. I mean, so now we got to run the score up like that. Is that the road we're on? I mean, what do you think about that?
1: Well, Darryl, I don't think that game is going to affect the playoff committee because I don't think the playoff committee is really watching Georgia play some nobody. They'll watch Georgia next week, and then the week after, and then the week after that. But they're not obsessing. I just think that's. When you're playing a bad team, what are you supposed to do? You can get just as hurt going half speed than you can full speed, and I think the coaches want their team to play well. That's all. Kirby Smart's not trying to run the score up on anybody. Thanks for the call, Darryl. We are heading to the break. One more hour to go. We hope you'll stick around. We have a pretty interesting hour ahead of us.

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0: We are back. It is 5 o'clock in Alabama. You know what that means. Legend is next.
1: You know what time it is, Black Hat brother. You know this is my time slot. Powering you the 6-time Paul Feinbaum caller of the year. I tell you, life is hard, brother. Life is hard. Got up at 11 o'clock today and went to the ABC studios and shot the starting lineup with the great Kip Kiefer. Came back and took a nap for a couple hours. Now I'm calling the Paul Feinbaum show. I tell you, the 6-time Paul Feinbaum caller of the year, life is, it's such a hard life, Paul. It's such a hard life, brother. You know, I heard Johnny B. Aquine yesterday talking about you ain't never going to be nothing, legend. Let me tell you something, dude. You ain't a nobody. You are a pervert. Ain't nobody in the locker room got any respect for your ass. You are a nothing, dude. I'm living my best life. Ow! Yes! Hey, Paul, I heard this guy say that Ole Miss is a 5. Is that what he said? Ole Miss is a 5?
0: That's what he said, yeah.
1: So what would that make LSU, Paul? What would that make LSU?
0: More than 5?
1: Like a 7?

0: Are they like a seven? They ain't a 10, Paul. Alabama's a 10. Alabama's a friggin' knockout. Maybe we ain't been in a major motion picture in a couple of years, but you know, we still headline, you know. They still tote the goalposts and throw it in the river when they beat us, Paul. So LSU ain't no 10. They might be like a 7. I say they a 7. I say LSU is a 7. You think that's fair, that LSU is a 7? That's a fair analogy.
1: I'm nodding my head, legend. Whatever you want to say, I'm with you.
0: All right, what would that make Auburn, Paul? What is Auburn?
1: Auburn is the loveliest village on the plains.
0: Yeah, I'd say Auburn's like a solid 3.5. They look really good from a distance, but the closer they get, you know, they kind of look kind of rough. You know, I'll give Auburn a solid 3.5. Definitely a 3.5. What would Georgia be, Paul? What would you give Georgia?
1: Remember, a coach once left Ole Miss for Auburn, Tommy Tuberville. You probably have heard of him.
0: Oh, yeah, Mr. Tuberville. We pulling for you, Mr. Tuberville. We pulling for you, brother. What would you give Georgia, Paul? What would you give Georgia?
1: Georgia
0: number would you
1: is
0: give Georgia?
1: About as attractive a place to go as I can imagine.
0: So give them a number. Give them a number.
1: I don't do
0: no
1: numbers.
0: There ain't no 10, Paul. There ain't no 10. I want to tell you who Georgia is, Paul. You want me to tell you who Georgia is for real?
1: I wish you would, yeah. Go ahead.
0: Georgia is that girl in school who was like a 5, who you really just ignored. You know what I'm saying? You like, right. Hey, okay, hey, how you doing? But years later, you was like, damn, she's like a 10 now. That's who Georgia is, Paul. But here's the thing that happened in real life.
1: Okay, let's get to something that's not whatever this is.
0: What's that, Paul?
1: No. I mean, I can't laugh at you because about 25 years ago, I did a stand up deal about the same subject about the SEC schools at a bar, but that was then. I don't do that anymore.
0: Nah, you want me to move on to something else? That's what you're telling me. Move on to something else. All right.
1: This is where I'm supposed to say Kip Kiefer, Kip Kiefer, Kip Kiefer.
0: All right, I'll take that. So let me move on to something else and say this right here. I listened to Hey Coach last night, and Coach DeBoer was his usual dynamic self as always, and kind of playing this game off like it's just another game. And I don't like that crap, Paul. This ain't just another damn game. This ain't another damn game, all right? Them folks beat the hell out of us last year, and I don't appreciate that crap. I'm going to let you go, Paul, because it seems like you're in a hurry.
1: No. Hey, legend. I'm agreeing with you. I didn't hear the Hey Coach show, but I'm just going to tell you how I feel about this game. I'm not taking it very seriously. I'm like DeBoer.
0: Yeah, well, I don't know, but DeBoer didn't take it serious last year. He didn't got his ass beat by 20 points. To me, when somebody puts a foot in your butt, then you need to turn around and put a foot in their butt, and you need to let the folks in the locker room. I guarantee you in the Florida State locker room, you know what Norvell telling them folks over there? We beat the hell out of this team last year, and this is the same team that we kicked the ass last year. Let's kick the ass again this year. That's what Norvell's telling, and our coach need to be telling these folks, this folk kicked our ass last year, and we owe these chumps. Let's go show the Bama Nation something and say, oh, it's just another game. It's just another game. What the hell you get this just another game crap? You make it $1.5 million every frigging game, dude. It ain't just another damn game. Every game in Alabama is a frigging career. Elvis has left the damn building.
1: Wow. Augie has entered the building.
2: Paul, we're going to have corn dogs with corned beef. We're going to have corn dogs with cabbage, and we're going to have corn dogs and corn dogs.
3: Paul, You got to interview that lady's husband. I got to meet this guy.
1: I have met him before. I met him last year at the the Dome, the night before the game.
3: That guy needs the Congressional Medal of Honor, whatever you give him. I mean, oh my God, could you? And then the last thing we need, Chef Elizabeth, is somebody from Mississippi north of the Gulf Coast, because across the Gulf Coast, that's an extension in New Orleans, telling us about food. Can you imagine that? That's like going to India and trying to get them to explain how they have clean water. It's
1: I tell you what, we are breaking down the barriers on this show today. Expired is up next.
4: Well, I went to bed with a 10 at 2, and I woke up at 2 with a 10. That's what the barriers are. And right now, the fighting Texas Aggies are a 6. That's all we are, Paul. That's all we are. I'm a little worried, Paul. I'm a little worried. I'm worried them Kentucky Wildcats are going to give us all we want. What say you, Paul?
1: Not concerned. Not at all.
4: Damn, Paul. You're not concerned?
1: I think I just said that, yes.
4: Damn, Paul, you're in a bad mood. But let me tell you something, Paul. If we can actually squeeze this game out, and there's a 1/100th of me that wants LSU to win, so next week's a, you know, one of them games where everybody gets really jacked up for. But you know what, Paul? Screw LSU. Screw Lane Kiffin. Go Ole Miss. Beat that ass.
1: Hotty toddy, giggle. By the way, just for the record, I'm in a perfectly good mood. I just think the callers are in a bad mood. Bash is up next. Hey, Bash.
5: I am in a great mood, Paul. Just want to start that off right now. Thank you for taking my call. I hope you and the crew travel safe to Auburn tomorrow for the show and for SEC Nation. And, Paul, I just wanted to ask you a question about, we know that Saturday is going to be you and College Game Day competing for ratings now there in Oxford, covering the bigger game. But did you know what the Big Noon kickoff crew, do you know what game they are covering for week 3 of the college football season, Paul? They are going to be covering Ohio State versus Kent State, Paul. What kind of a bullcrap game is this that the Big Ten Conference with
1: Everyone makes fun of the SEC about the cupcake weekend. The Big Ten schedule this week is the worst in the history of college football.
5: And that's why they have no choice but to go to Ohio State and cover a team that no one even knows. What even conference is Kent State in, Paul? That'd be like if the SEC Nation told you and the crew, hey, guys, you know where we're going this Saturday? We're going to go to Austin, Texas for the Texas-UTSA game. Like, what?
1: Bash, let me assure you, in the 14 years I've done that show, we've been to similar games before.
5: I understand that, but that's like the second last week of the season where, like, that's the cupcake week before rivalry week. That's a little bit more common. And then that gives the Big Ten a chance to catch back up in the ratings race. But this is absolutely ridiculous, Paul. I mean, you guys have the order of whatever you could have chosen from this weekend. South Carolina, Mississippi State, Kentucky, A&M, Alabama getting revenge against Florida State. But you guys got the one of the most interesting ones of the week. The Auburn coach that could have been that. I mean, it's literally about Auburn, like who could have been their coach. Now you're going to be decided, like, did they make the right choice? But we all know you wanted to be in Oxford with Chef Elizabeth and them. And by the way, Paul, I'm being honest here. I wasn't going to say anything about Chef Elizabeth's call today. And then I saw it. I'm like, what the hell is this, Paul? Like, last week was one thing. She brought her friend Jennifer on, and she's like, y'all, she's just too cute to cook. I'm like, whatever. And then this week, she brings on Heather McMahon. I'm like, what the hell is this? And, like, they're talking about, oh, Pete Golden looks like an Italian version of my husband. I'm like, are they trying to turn your show into The View or something?
1: Yeah, I don't think they have to. I think everybody else has already beaten them to it. Thanks, Bash. Appreciate the call. We are coming right back.
5: I was
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1: Let's get this thing started. Everything
0: we do. Saturday, Lane Kiffin and the number 7 LSU Tigers head to Oxford for a monumental reunion and top 10 matchup with the number 8 Ole Miss Rebels.
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0: We are back. Appreciate you being here, and let's check in with Jim in Memphis. Hey, Jim.
1: Hey, Paul. How you doing?
0: We're doing well. Thank you very much.
1: I can tell you are sick to death of talking about LSU and Ole Miss, and you want to know how I can tell you're sick of it? Your ears have grown 2 inches today during the show.
0: That's not good, because if they grow anymore, I won't be able to get in the front door.
1: Well, I just wanted to make that observation. But I do want to change gears a little bit. You know, I'm a John David Crow's boy, so I do pay a little
0: attention
1: to football. And one thing I do want to ask you, and switch off the Ole Miss and LSU. It's going to be a great football game, I think. But aside from the fact that Camario has got to play a really good game tomorrow, what do you see as the keys to Mississippi State winning that game? And I'll hang up and listen. Thanks, Paul.
0: Thank you very much, Jim. Always great to hear from you. I mean, I think he does have to play well. I think they just have to be able to sustain the noise there, because that is an underrated facility. And when you go on the road, young quarterback, you can get rattled pretty quickly. We saw that with Keelan Russell last week in the first couple of plays of the game. We see it a lot of places. And I think State has a chance. But the one thing you can't sell short on South Carolina, they have elite players. And sometimes those elite players, as you well know, being the son of a coach, can wreak havoc. And I think that is a danger in that particular game. Elliot is up next.
2: Paul Feinbaum, I wasn't going to call today, but then Bash called in and has proven that if you call the show enough, you become a better caller. He was cracking me up, Paul. And so I don't even know what to say about the Big Ten anymore. I don't even know where to go. I don't even know about this game day being. I'm leaving town. I'm going to Ohio Bearcats and TQL Stadium. But I got a little favor to ask of your callers. I need them to put their hands in the air. We need to say a little prayer, and we need to put our hands on our radios, and we need to say, on the banks of the Red Cedar, there's a school that's known to all. Its specialty is winning, and those Spartans play good ball. My only hope, Paul, is that the Spartans can bring down Notre Dame and get out of the Big Ten. We need prayers,
0: Paul. Thank you for the call. Johnny B. is up next. Good afternoon.
3: Hey, Paul, thanks for taking my call. You know, in sports, we've got the Honey Badger, you know, at LSU. Alabama's got Bray Hubbard now. They call him the Honky Badger. And then your show now has legend, the Honky Blabber. Man, that dude just rah, rah, rah. He was getting mad at you because you wasn't watching all the things he was watching. That was pretty crazy. But I'll tell you something. You know, you're married. I've been married. When you see a Southern woman like Chef Elizabeth cross her arms and take a couple of steps back, just remember this, Paul. You don't want to meet her in person. Y'all need a buffer, because when she was looking at you like that, I'm thinking, oh, Lord, that's when they, you know, say something like, bless your heart, and you better just, you know, she was sending that busted but calm down vibe. That was pretty cool with her. Sometimes she drives me nuts, and sometimes it's pretty cool. But then another thing about Legend, I was impressed with his day. It sounds like mine. You know, I spent 17 years in factories and 25 years running my own business, and had very similar days. And that 17 years, well, you know what? I guess that's where he got to practice. He spent 17 years in prison. I was working all that time. So, yeah, there's a big difference. Johnny B. is leaving the building. Thank you for your time.
0: Andrew is up next in Dallas. Good afternoon, Andrew.
4: Hey, Elliot, when are you going to become a good caller? Peter Burns, distinguished alumnus from the only UT coming to town this weekend from San Antonio. I thought I would help out ahead of the Alabama AARP, Mr. Legend. Let me tell you some things, boy, that don't impress me. 2-8-1 all-time versus Texas. 1-4-1 versus Texas. That is Bama's record and Bear Bryant's record against Texas. Let me tell you another thing that doesn't impress me, Legend. Hiding behind your hated rival's skirt. Oh, please, Mr. Tennessee, beat up my daddy for me. Please do it. Let me tell you something, Legend. when A&M goes to Oklahoma, I'm going to tell you who I'm rooting for. The Meteor. Hook 'em.
0: Chris is up next in South Carolina. Hello, Chris.
5: Hey, Paul, you in need of a break, so reach in that drawer right there and grab that Swisher Sweet and kick your feet up. I knew this day was going to come when you get tired of carrying these callers. They can't make a call unless they interact with you, Paul. And then they want to sit here complaining about everybody else's call. Paul, take a break. Good thing, man, you got stuttering Dumber and Dumber brothers coming up. You got AJ and you got Dylan, so that gives you two like 5-minute breaks right there. But, Paul, they ain't got a call here and here and wait for you to answer a call or a question every time they call. And with their lame jokes, they Kool-Aid jokes. They want to tell these jokes and they don't want you to laugh so they interact with it so they feel good, Paul. No. You ain't got to do that. You welcome to act like this. You deserve to act like this because you've been carrying these callers the whole time. So take you a break. And this is one thing I'm going to tell you. One thing I'm going to do for you, Paul. I'm ripping up this ceasefire, and I'm coming. It's back. I'm back bringing the fire. We're going to talk junk. We're going to see it, but I don't want to hear him crying, Paul. I don't want to hear him say I'm mean because they need it. They need people like me saying, well, you won't have days like this, so you can get somebody to tell them to shut the hell up. I'll make a call on your own. He don't want to hear your damn jokes. Have a nice day, Paul.
0: Darby is up next in Memphis. Good afternoon.
6: Hey, Paul. Can you hear me?
0: Hey there. Yes, sir. You're there.
6: Hey, Ole Miss fan. An old Ole Miss fan. You know, I'm working on 74. Me and you are close. 8. But one thing about it, I will say, Ole Miss has the prettiest women in the conference. No doubt. Now, LSU, close. Some of the other ones are, too.
0: Well, I mean, the only problem with that call was we couldn't hear anything that you said. Ricky is up next in Mississippi.
7: Hey, how you doing, Paul?
0: Great.
7: Yeah, well, the big game this weekend, and as far as this Sam Levis thing, I don't believe it. I think it's gamesmanship. I believe that you want to give Pete Golden two quarterbacks to prepare for. Now, that's just my thing. That's my take on it. So, as far as Mississippi State and South Carolina, I think that's a more intriguing game because of, you know, Kamario Taylor is looking at himself across the field. I mean, these two guys are pretty similar in stature, physical stature. I mean, and talent. I think because I've always been a Noah Sellers fan, and so Kamara can learn a lot from him. As a matter of fact, I think they were at the Manning camp. I think they were roommates. I believe.
0: I think so.
7: But as far as the game concerned, like I told you earlier in the year, I think even last year that this guy is going to be a superstar, but he's going to have some growing pains, and I think this game is really going to tell. You know, because South Carolina is like you say, Williams-Brice is a tough place to play. And I think that him keeping, not only him, but the whole team, I think if they play with their standard, you know, as they've been playing, and not just worried about the team, they can fare well. I'm not saying that they can really win because South Carolina got some dudes, man. but I'm going to pull for them anyway, and I think that Kamara is going to hold his own. But him making a couple of interceptions is not out the question.
0: No, but it's a big moment for him, and if they can get that win, Ricky, we got a lot to talk about Monday. Thanks for the call. We're against the break. 30 minutes remaining here on what has been a pretty memorable Thursday afternoon.
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12: Here is our weather in Middle Tennessee. Friday will be sunny and hot with a high near 99 and heat index values up to 107. Calm wind becoming north-northwest around 5 miles per hour. Friday night mostly clear with a low around 75. Saturday sunny and hot with a high near 99 and heat index up to 104. Saturday night, partly cloudy with a low around 75. 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
1: Ding, ding, ding, ding, ding, ding, ding. And in this corner, the best caller that's took over the house, AJ from Pell City. Now, Paul, you know what? Thursday starts with a T, don't you, brother? And so does terrible title Feinbaum callers. And I'm going to tell you something, legend. You want to crown yourself 15-time champion over there. And Paul Feinbaum literally just had to help you with your call, brother. He had to help you. You took so much time off, you got rusty. I mean, I ain't never seen a rusty nail like that, brother. I mean, come on, sharpen your skills up. Paul Feinbaum having to help you out with a phone call to his own show. I mean, that's bad, man. And I tell you what, Paul, I heard about that book that you had out. I know it's been out. The one you was talking about writing, that you gonna write after retirement. I know you got it out. It's already wrote because it was 6 years ago Paul wrote this book, but you know what? He messed up and let Dylan proofread it, so it's going to be another 4 years before it can come out. And that's the bad part about it, hey, and you know, and this is Alabama Hate Week every day around here at my house. It's Gator Hate Week, Alabama Hate Week, and it's also Terrible Caller Hate Week. I want you to do me a favor. Get Mrs. Feinbaum to take you down to the Wellness Center for the weekend, and maybe she can get you the right therapy where you can get a clearing of your mind of Lane Kiffin and the controversy so he don't run the show for the next 15 weeks. Every day of the week because of some little smirky thing that he's faking and lying about some kid. He thinks he's funny. He just needs pimp slap one good time from an Auburn fan is what he really needs. But and I'll stand first in line on it. But, you know, at the end of the day, Paul, you got I don't know who's more annoying. You're still your most annoying caller is Bash out of Colorado. I mean, man, I promise you, I don't even understand how. You can't change. Go get your sinus infection back, Bash. Alabama sucks. And
0: Jeremy is up next. Hello, Jeremy.
2: Hey, bro. Appreciate you taking my call, man. And I really enjoyed and appreciated the interview with Marcus Player from A&M or whatever. That was a real good interview. And I got to talk some smack to Auburn fans right there. The coach they wanted right there is about to bring a better roster to that cow pasture they call the Plains and Stomp Mono and Road Tribe. Appreciate you taking my call.
0: You bet. Steve-O in San Simons is up next.
3: 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Hey, let me tell you, the Kiefer bobblehead is dead, buried, and gone. That dude is terrible. I'm going to get a crew. We're going to show up at his single wide outside of Birmingham. We're going to dig up that damn belt, and we're taking it back because he needs to vacate it. That was one of the worst calls he's ever had. He's dead, buried, and gone, brother. Johnny B has it right. He is on him like stink on crap. You know what I mean. I mean, Legion is dead. Jim from T-Town right now, half dead, can make a better call than that. I mean, that was trash. And let me tell you something else. Right now, I cannot believe you're going to be in Auburn tomorrow where all the action is going to be in Oxford. I mean, we got to see what Lane Kiffin is going to bring out. I bet you he don't start Sam Levitt, Feinbaum. I bet you he don't start him. I bet you he's going to start the five-star freshman, roll him out there for one series to rub it in Ole Miss's face, which I hope he does, but he is right. I mean, my dad's been taking me to LSU games because he graduated from A&M in 1970. Been taking me to LSU games because they used to play each other for the first game of every year. First thing he told me, he was like, Steve-O, let me tell you something. Just going to warn you, every LSU fan smells like corn dogs. So if you're sideline reporters tonight, I just want a report from Holly Rowe to sniff Lane Kiffin and see if he smells like a corn dog yet. Because if he doesn't, he will. And last but not least, Feinbaum, go Dogs. Bet on the spread. Georgia will beat Arkansas by 40. Later.
0: Jenna is up next in California. Good afternoon.
4: Hi, Paul. Normally I'm calling from California, but today I'm calling from beautiful Oxford, Mississippi, in town for the weekend.
0: Wonderful.
4: I wanted to bring up a few things, because there's been, of course, the drama with Lane again. But how do you think the gamesmanship is going to kind of play out with all this? I mean, I'm a little disappointed by the university. They're trying to make it that our hospitality versus a hostile environment, which I'm shocked by. But how do you think this all goes down? What do you think the fans should, how they should react, how the environment should be from your perspective? I mean, Nick has them perpetuating this, you know, violence narrative is kind of ridiculous, because he's been thumbsing it down on game day for weeks now, but...
0: Yeah, Jenna, first of all, I think the gamesmanship in relation to Sam Levitt is just absurd. The only reason it was important is that people woke up today or saw it late last night, and you started to wonder, like, what's going on here? But once you take a deep breath, you knew what was going on. I think Ole Miss has missed the moment in some respects. I think trying to serve the subpoena on the former player was classless. There was no reason for that. Most of the time in a subpoena situation, the two parties can work that out. That's not a big deal. I think they lost their moral compass there by going down to the lowest common denominator. I've seen some other things which disturb me in terms of opposing fans' jerseys, but I'm not managing the game. But you have to remember, the guy in charge at Ole Miss, Keith Carter, he's still bitter. Lane Kiffin's called him a liar. He's called Lane Kiffin a liar. And only one of them is probably a liar. And I think we all know who that is.
4: yeah, no, of course. I mean, it is a shame, because not only, I don't know if you saw the NFL memo about Daquan and
0: right.
4: Co, but it's a disappointing, because Lane has this habit of toying with young men's lives. And, you know, he's just disappointed that psychological game didn't work when we went and played Georgia and kicked their ass in the Sugar Bowl.
0: Right. Yeah, but the thing about that, you know, he made this plea like he had to do that for those two guys. What about now? I mean, he has made it clear they can't go back to an NFL camp and be on the scrub team because he tried to gin the system, and you never hear about that side of it. And I've talked to former Kiffin players, just like I've talked to former Saban players and former players of everyone. And there's always a lot to be said. But enjoy the weekend. I think it will be fun. I hope it is. And I think you'll hear that about 1,000 times before 7:30 on Saturday night. We'll be right back. More to come after this.
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0: Tanner is up next in Tuscaloosa. Hey, Tanner.
1: Hey, Mr. Feinbaum. Thanks for taking my call. I hear you're going down to Auburn, so God bless you.
0: Thank you.
1: You up to date on all your vaccinations, and you got your tetanus shot, your rabies shot?
0: I got a flu shot the other day. Does that count?
1: But it's a good start. You're going to need more than that down that godforsaken place. But, Paul, just tell AJ, that 2:30 Central Time Saturday, he can tune in to ABC, and he can watch an Alabama team handle a team from Florida. Because me, you, and everybody else knows that the Gators going to drag them. I think it's going to be bad, and I think it's going to be real bad. I think it's going to be ugly. I got the Gators by about, 14 and 21, something like that. But you have a good day, Paul. Safe travels. It's really a shame, you know, that part of Alabama, it doesn't represent the whole state. So you have a good day, Paul. Roll Tide.
0: Doc is up next in North Carolina. Hello, Doc.
2: Oh, how are you, my friend? It's been a while. And
0: thank you, Doc.
2: I mean, I did not know if you were going to come back after yesterday. So thank God you get a road trip tomorrow. It's been a little bit of a rough week. I mean, even Adrian today was a little bit low energy. I honestly think part of the problem is that it's 365, 24/7 college football talk, and it's just overexposed at this point of the season. There's very few storylines. There's been about four good football games, and you have a four-hour show, and you let people call in, which is great. But like, this is like it's like turning into the Jim Rome show at this point. So hopefully, as the season goes on, we get storylines. We get remember that one year that like both Mississippi teams were like in the top five, like
0: 2014.
2: Yeah, like you never could have predicted that, and that became a storyline. Like, you know, we're gonna get into Georgia, Alabama. It's going to get better, guys. From a Georgia perspective, the only kind of question I had is, Scott Howard, he had to follow Larry Munson, but I'm just wondering, like, what did he, how much you know about that you can disclose? Because it is just interesting after, 20 years he goes. And then yesterday, the last thing is, I caught wind that somebody was saying that Georgia was like not getting respect. Georgia spent about 15 years under Mark Richt, chronically overrated. So I don't think the lack of respect card works with elite athletes who are getting paid now a lot of money. Like, I mean, that's just, I don't know where that comes from. So I just wanted to thank you for hanging in there. And, I think as the season unfolds, we're gonna get more content, and it's going to get better. And, people who want to trash legend, I mean, two things that we're lacking in this country are accountability and, well, that's number one. And,
0: yeah,
2: legend is, he is accountable. When Alabama loses, he's accountable. Like, he doesn't come make excuses. He basically calls it out. And, so he's real. Like, he's not like Alabama loses. He's accountable. Like, he doesn't come make excuses. He basically calls it out. And, so he's real. Like, he's not like a homer or a phony. And, the last thing I'll say is probably not a good idea to take betting advice from anybody on this show. I'm about to run to the sports book and lay 14 with Florida because, but Paul, I'm going to try to get on here with Adrian at some point when the Georgia Alabama game gets closer. But have a good trip to Auburn. And,
0: thank you very much, Doc. You bet. Great to have you here. Webb is up next in Louisiana. Webb?
3: I want to say, Paul, Bomb, they talk about LSU. They put them down. They make fun of our coach. But I'll tell you one thing. If you don't have good players to play football, you cannot win. I don't care how good your coach is. If you don't have the players, you won't win. You can have the best coach in the world, but if you ain't got the players, you ain't going to win nothing. So that's all football, basketball, baseball, it all it is. If you don't have the players, you don't
0: win. Hey, Webb, thanks for enlightening us. I didn't know that. James is up next in Mississippi. Hello, James.
4: Hey, Paul. I love your show. I'm a first-time caller.
0: Thank you.
4: I was just going to give some information. Everybody's saying that

0: Ole Miss's defense, you know, they give up the big play and all this, but what people don't realize is that they've been playing the first two games without their starting defensive backs. Antonio Kite and Sharif, I can't think of his last name, but anyway, they're both supposed to be back this game, so maybe they ought to be thinking about how that game's going to go.
1: Well, that's probably a good point. Robert is up next in Knoxville. Hey, Robert.
2: Hey, how you doing, Paul? First-time caller, long-time listener.
1: Thank you.
2: I have two questions. Thank you. Two questions for you. Do you think the noon kickoff helps Tennessee? And do you think Faison Brennan has to just manage the game, or do you think he has to be a superstar to pull that off?
1: Yeah, I mean, I think I think the thing he has to avoid is mistakes. That game is getting enormous buzz, and it's still 9 days away. I think the noon kickoff does help Tennessee. It usually does not. The rule of thumb is you don't want a noon kickoff because your crowd is not going to be enthusiastic. But this is the biggest game Tennessee has had in a while. You'll have the number one team in the country, Texas. Will say all the right things, but I sincerely doubt they're going to believe they can lose to Tennessee. Robert, thank you very much. That game is next week, by the way. There are other games this weekend. I know that's hard to convince you that we are aware of that, but we will see you tomorrow. We'll leave it right there.

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2: Interesting.
3: That's like Rich Eisen.
4: Yeah.
3: Rich had to have an emergency appendectomy. He is on the road to recovery.
4: Yes,
3: so,
4: sir.
3: Rich, get back in here soon, buddy. You are the Joe Burrow of this. Well, I don't know. You're better than Joe Burrow, but Joe Burrow's also great. So now I'm going down a weird road here.
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5: 4 passing touchdowns, 2 of them to Amon-Ra St. Brown, 1 of them to Jahmyr Gibbs, who was held for just 52 yards on the ground. We will break down this game even further coming up next on Game Night. College football, Pitt defeats Syracuse 27-13 to improve to 3-0 on the young season. The Orange fall to 1-2. To the majors, the Dodgers clinched their 13th NL West title in 14 seasons with an 8-2 win over the Reds this afternoon. Padres and Rays stayed hot. San Diego with its 10th win in 11 tries, 9-2 at Coors Field. Tampa Bay wins its 6th straight 10-1 over the A's. Brewers fell to the Pirates 7-4. And with that result, the Dodgers just 2 games back of the number one seed in the NL. Final game of the day is currently tied in the bottom of the 9th in the City of Angels. Los Angeles and the Twins tied at 3. Elsewhere, the Mets fall to the Phillies 3-0. The Astros take one from the Royals 6-2. The White Sox defeat the Tigers 3-1. The Red Sox come back to beat the Rangers 4-3. The WNBA regular season is back after the FIBA World Cup break. 2 games still in action. The Mercury lead the Fire at a nail-biter, 87-85, 2:14 remaining in the ballgame. And the Aces running away from the Storm, 97-70, 6:05 remaining in the fourth quarter. For more scores and analysis, check out ESPN.com. 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

0: Very special good afternoon. Welcome in. Just another calm day here at Kiffin Control. We appreciate you being here for the next couple of hours. We'll update you on everything that is going on as the nation awaits Saturday night in Oxford. Let's update you on what has happened since we saw you last. This is the first thing most people saw this morning. Sam Levitt did not practice, and he received treatment. He was listed last night on the doubtful. Doubtful means this, 25% chance of playing. Oh, my goodness, he's gone. And then Thamel brought a little reality, saying nobody on the Ole Miss staff is buying another Lane Kiffin caper. And how about this? Matt Moscona reporting that Levitt, no longer doubtful, participated in LSU's practice. Back spasms kept him out of Wednesday's workout, leading him to being with. So let's find out what is going on in Baton Rouge. The man to check in with is Matt Moscona. Matt, thank you for the time. Good afternoon. And give us the absolute latest on the star quarterback. What's going on?
1: Yeah, the latest is Thursday morning. LSU under Lane Kiffin practices. They have morning practices. So I was able to confirm that Sam was participating. I do not know to what degree, how much he did Thursday, but he was there, was participating Thursday morning, and I was able to confirm through multiple sources independent of each other that it was back spasms. I know there have been a lot of different rumors out there with various reports, but back spasms was what kept him out Wednesday. Paul, I was as surprised as anybody on Wednesday evening to see doubtful. I think Lane Kiffin, and sometimes all these coaches can take a few liberties with the availability reports. To see doubtful, I think, is what got a lot of people's attention. Now, schools are required to update the report each day, and then again 90 minutes before kickoff. So this evening, Lane Kiffin, by the way, his coach's show is this evening at 6 o'clock Central. So I would presume he'll discuss this in some capacity tonight on his radio show, and then there will be an updated availability report tonight.
0: Yeah, and Matt, listen, everybody's on red alert for this game. You're down there. People in Oxford are even more uptight. So I want to dig into it a little bit because you've been asked this probably by countless people around the country to try to explain –

0: the OSU side of it. And I saw your report the other day, and I don't know how far you want to go here, but I really am interested in, to a layperson who just happened to tune in, like, why is there so much fuss over this? Can you give it a shot? Because I thought you had a very interesting perspective.
1: Are you talking about Kiffin's return to Oxford?
0: No, more the whole thing. Why are Ole Miss fans so irate?
1: I think it's pretty obvious why Ole Miss fans are irate. You know, that's a program that hadn't won in six decades a conference title, and this is the largest consistent degree of success they've had since that time. And then not only did their coach leave them, but left for a conference rival, and did so amid the greatest, literally, they'd never had an 11-win regular season, literally the greatest season they'd ever had. So I can certainly appreciate, and I think from an LSU perspective too, Paul, there's a little bit of...
0: We were about to get to the good stuff there. We'll get Matt. So this is the battle of the quarterbacks. Everybody knows who the quarterbacks are in this game. It's worth remembering, Trinidad Chambliss a year ago was entered the season as the backup under Lane Kiffin to Austin Simmons. He became the starter, and that is the tale of the tape. And the turnover battle is okay. So that turnover, that 18-5 number, is something to keep your eyes on. I tell you what, I know Matt's got his own show there, so we're going to see if we can get that part of it fixed, because I really would like him to come on here and explain the LSU version. So why don't we just keep it here? We'll call Matt and get him back. I don't want to lose the thought, because there's so much happening here. This is what's called in TV land filler. They tell you, okay, you got 30 or 40 seconds, just ramble at all costs. But I think we're back. We will talk to Marcus Radcliffe later on, and I want to talk to Elizabeth, because she gave a quote this week to CNN that if you missed our conversation with Dana O'Neill earlier, it might be the quote of the year. So I think we have Matt back now. Okay, Matt, sorry about that. So I'm going to start over again because I think I was flying back from someplace Saturday, and I was most entertained because I thought you drilled down about as well as anybody I've seen try. Because I've been asked, and I've had a hard time explaining it to people, but you just went, okay, Lane Kiffin was dating Ole Miss, or married to Ole Miss, and then he left them for another. Do it. I mean, I don't know if you want to go exactly how you did it, but I'll kick my feet up and listen.
2: This is very easy to explain, and apologies for the connection issue, but this is very easy to explain. Ole Miss has not won a conference title in six decades. They have not been nationally relevant until Lane Kiffin showed up. It's the longest sustained period of success that they've had. Ole Miss, I said, is a five, a solid five. And they were married to someone who was better looking than them, and that person, their spouse, left them for a hotter chick. It's just that simple. Like, it's not even a debatable thing. LSU has had longer sustained success. They've won three national titles since 2003. They've had two Heisman Trophy winners. You could look at brand awareness and revenue and all of those things. And that may sound pretentious, and I'm not suggesting that LSU is the greatest program ever. What I am saying is that Ole Miss and LSU, as far as resources and success and revenue and all different things, are not comparable, which is why Lane Kiffin left Ole Miss. He could have loved Ole Miss, and I believe he did, and he did great things there. He left for a hotter chick. And like, everyone would get your ego and your feelings hurt with that. And then the circumstances with how he left, obviously, are just gonna fan those flames even more. Paul, what I was starting to say before we got interrupted was LSU fans can empathize to a degree because Nick Saban was here, had won a national championship, and left for the Miami Dolphins. Now, people didn't hate Nick for leaving the Dolphins. They understood him jumping to the NFL. It's something he always wanted to do. Only when he went back to Alabama and built that into what it became did it become a problem, because now you had to stare your former coach in the face every year. And I think that's part of the fear rooted on the Ole Miss side of this, is they know the greatest coach they've ever had, they're going to have to face every year now. And it's why I know, Paul, I've heard you say that the pressure's on LSU this week. I couldn't disagree more. If you're Ole Miss, you get this game at home and you have Trinidad Chambliss and a bunch of the stars from last year's team. If you don't get Lane Kiffin now, when?
0: But Matt, to add to that conversation, and I'm playing into your point, here's the problem with talking about the pressure on Pete Golding. And you know what it is? Because nobody knows who he is. Everybody knows who Lane Kiffin is, and everyone understands that program. But if you're on with Stephen A. Smith, just for the sake of argument, and you start talking about Ole Miss, you're getting a blank stare. And that's just the reality. Ole Miss has not been relevant. Lane Kiffin made them relevant. I know I'm helping the LSU argument, but back to the Alabama argument. The difference, though, as you well know, because we both covered those games, is that Alabama was pretty impressed. Alabama had been out in the desert for about 25 years, but before that, it was also considered the best program in college football. Ole Miss hasn't been considered a premier program since Johnny Vaught left.
2: So if we're having, so I think there's a couple of different parts of the conversation. So if you're talking, because the way we started this, Paul, is you asked why the Ole Miss fan base feel, why there's so much animus from that side of it to explain it. So if you're just talking about Pete Golding to some degree is playing with house money. He was a coordinator that, look, was not even really going to be considered for that job until when Lane Kiffin left and Keith Carter allowed that thing to get dragged the way it did. It was late in the game. John Summerall had taken Florida. They were going to pivot to Alex Golish. There were a lot of people at Ole Miss that were not okay with that, which is why they promoted the popular assistant. So Pete Golding, I think, is playing with house money. He's got an SEC job, his first head coaching job. He's got a great quarterback. He's got a team, a roster that can make a playoff. So to that degree with Golding, I agree. I'm just talking about from the macro level when you're looking at Ole Miss and their fan base and how they perceive all this. Like, this is probably, because Paul, next year they come to Baton Rouge and they're not going to have Trinidad Chambliss. I don't care who Lane Kiffin goes and signs in the portal. Like, LSU will be favored in that game next year. So you can look the next two, five, however many years and say, like, this is probably Ole Miss's best chance to beat a Lane Kiffin coached LSU team. I'm not saying they're never going to win again. What I'm saying is this is the one you got to get.
0: Matt, can you possibly explain, because I can't, why, at least from most people's view, mine included, Kiffin still seems like he cares about Ole Miss, that maybe it was the way he left. Well, for whatever reason, even in his press conference Monday, praising himself, essentially. I mean, that's the part of this that a lot of people don't understand, because you're right. He went to the better school. That's not in dispute, unless you're sitting in the square right now at City Grocery. But nobody else in college athletics really failed to understand the move. It was just the timing of it and where Ole Miss was in the playoffs.
2: I think, because to answer your question, because Lane Kiffin does care what people think. I think to suggest otherwise is probably being insincere, disingenuous. I mean, a year ago there was the documentary, which was sort of how he rehabbed his image. And I mean, I think all of those things are very calculated. I think, you know, when he took the job at LSU, and many times early in that transition when he was doing media, he did prop up a lot of the things he did well at Ole Miss and suggested, you know, why can't people be grateful for the times you had and understand it's time to move on. Because I think he does care how he's perceived and what people think of him. And I think that's a character trait that a lot of people carry. I don't know how many people enjoy being disliked. I think some people can handle being disliked better than others. But I think it's something that clearly, as evidenced by all of this, I think it's something he does consider.
0: And finally, I am curious about the governor's role. You know the governor. You've interviewed him. We don't. Try to explain to the rest of the world, and I'm aware of the history. Yeah. I mean, I know the governor really is the final word on that school, but Jeff Landry seems to be a little more involved, than, at least publicly, than some other governors.
2: You know, it's interesting because you know, his predecessor, John Bell Edwards, was a guy that would literally, he played quarterback in high school, would literally put on a practice jersey, go to the indoor and throw with the receivers. Bobby Jindal, who preceded John Bell Edwards, Paul, I don't know if you, this may be a deep cut, but LSU played Ole Miss in a game, incidentally, a game in 2009 was this infamous Clockett game where LSU tried to spike the ball with no time left on the clock. And people wanted Les Miles fired, and Bobby Jindal intervened and was like, look, there's cuts to higher ed. It would not look good to fire a coach and pay a big buyout while we're cutting expenses to higher ed. So I guess my point is, you're right. I mean, LSU is an arm of the state. I mean, it's the LSU system is an arm of the state of Louisiana, and ultimately the governor appoints the board members and so forth. I think for this governor, because he is outspoken, the perception is that he has more involvement than he probably does. And you're right, I do know the governor. He has been on my show. And I can tell you that the day with the lawsuits, that Friday, Paul, two Fridays ago, when LSU had to make the decision if they were going to roster those players, the governor was on my show that day in a previously scheduled interview. And we were in break, and he was asking me what was going to happen. I think from his perspective, he understands the importance of LSU. I don't mean to sound like I'm reading his copy points. I'm just telling you from my experiences with him. I think he realizes the importance of LSU being good in sports for the university as a whole and for the state as a whole, and wants to be a resource to whatever degree he can. The suggestion that he's in it, in the decision-making, like in the weeds, I don't believe that is true. Just as a, for instance, that day, that Friday, right? So Thursday was the court case in Baton Rouge. Friday they had decided their roster of the players. The governor was in Donaldsonville at a groundbreaking for a steel plant, choppered in to come on my show. Like, so he was really disassociated with that. He's a colorful personality, and politics and the history of the state have certainly bred many of those.
0: Well done. Matt, always great. Thank you for making time. I know it's a busy time down there, and your show is always on, so we appreciate it. We'll talk to you soon. Matt Moscona joining us from Baton Rouge with a lot of context about the story of the day in college football. We will go to the break and get to your phone calls right around the corner.
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0: wonder who that masked man was this morning. Anyway, welcome back. We are about to take your phone calls here. And why don't we begin with Agent C in Tennessee. Good afternoon.
1: Hey, Paul, good afternoon. Thank you for taking my call.
0: Good afternoon.
1: Wanted to update you first out of Baton Rouge. I have an update on the injury report. I have confirmed that Jeff Landry will be at full speed and available to play Saturday night in Oxford. Hey, so, you know, Paul, talking about the Protect College Sports Act, and everybody's talking about the Senate today and the second of the three votes that's taking place. I'm watching the House. I mean, you've got organized labor and the Congressional Black Caucus opposed to this bill as written. So what happens when this thing gets to the House? Why aren't we talking about that, Paul?
0: Well, one positive came out today, and the move was made by Senator Katie Britt from Alabama. She made sure that there was a clause in this bill that a conference, if you're in a conference and you decide to leave your conference, you'd have to sit out for 5 years. She got that knocked down because that was a concern, especially to Clemson, Florida State, and others. But there's the feeling is it is going to pass the Senate, agent. That's what the reporters who cover the Senate say. The question isn't whether it will pass the House. The question is whether the House will ever take it up.
1: You know, Mike Johnson talked about that today, and he said if it does come to the floor, it'll be after midterm elections, which is lame duck territory. So that's going to be really interesting. Paul, do you think this might put collective bargaining back into the conversation?
0: It a lot of people think it should. I sincerely doubt it will. Thanks for the call. Travis in Mobile, Alabama. Hello, Travis.
2: Yes, Paul, how are you?
0: We are doing great.
2: Yes. Paul, first of all, Lane Kiffin himself, it is a pit stop. He's the very definition of a pit stop because he doesn't stay in one place for too long. And secondly, about the Florida State game, Mike Novell, the only reason he's still employed at Florida State is because he beat Alabama last year. Would you agree?
0: That certainly played a role. The other part of that, Travis, is that they couldn't afford to get rid of him. They didn't.
2: Right.
0: Florida State, for all of its greatness under Bobby Bowden and briefly under Jimbo Fisher, is essentially a bankrupt school.
2: Right. And Paul, Mike Novell hasn't been relevant since he cried when Florida State didn't make the playoff when it was a few years ago. And then he showed the world why Florida State didn't belong in the playoff in the first place when they got taken to the woodshed by Georgia.
0: You are 100%, and that's one of the stories that always baffled me. How many sane people in our business cried a river for Florida State? Hey, thank you so much. Richard, right outside of Jackson, yes. Mississippi, in Madison. Hey, Richard.
3: Madison, yeah. I can tell you why we don't like LSU if you're interested, but it goes back to this clock business. Back when they run five plays in 3 seconds.
0: Oh,
3: and then
0: then
3: they made a touchdown after time and run out. And I could tell you another one. Ole Miss had a receiver catching the ball, headed to the end zone, and dove into the end zone. And there was LSU behind him. And the referee called showboating and called a touchdown back. I mean, it just seemed like the referee in one time after the other.
0: So you don't like LSU, do you, Richard?
3: Oh, I love LSU. I just don't like I'd love to beat LSU. LSU is a great school.
0: Okay, well, I appreciate that dynamic update. Thanks for the call. Let me check in with Swamp Dog up next.
4: Good afternoon, Paul. Thanks for taking my call, man. Hey, you know how much I love talking to you, but I want to talk to you about a phone call that I made about a month ago, and it was not to you, but it was to I-Man. I called I-Man, and I like to check with him about his treatments and everything. And some other guy answered the telephone that day. And he said, "This is I-Man's answering service. What can I do for you?" And I said, he said, "Who are you?" And I said, "Well, he knows me as Swamp Dog because that's on the Feinbaum show. That's what he knows me as, Swamp Dog and everything, you know. He said, yeah, I think I've heard of that. And I said, well, I just wanted to call and check on, how do you spell that dog? Is it dog, D-O-G, dog? I said, well, no, actually, I spell it D-A-W-G, dog. I'm a Georgia fan. He said, oh, okay. I said, if you don't mind my asking, who are you? And he just started laughing. He said, this is legend. It was legend over there at our man's house. They were having dinner that day. And he knew it was me the whole time. But he just wanted to have some fun with me about that. Our man has called me back and told me exactly what he did. He said, he said, that Swamp Dog on the phone. He said, let me answer that. I want to answer that. Let me talk to him a little bit. And he was just toying with me. But I tell you what, Paul, that's what this show's about, man. Those guys, they played a little prank on me, and I loved it myself. I loved it. They got a kick out of it. All three of us really enjoyed the whole thing, you know.
0: Well, I am really glad to hear that, Swamp Dog. You be well. You take care of yourself. We're up against the break. Busy show on tap. A lot of guests will be dropping by, including the chef from Oxford. How Oxford is getting ready, and one of the big stars on the A&M team will join us as well.
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11: Here is our weather in Middle Tennessee. Friday will be sunny and hot with a high near 100 and heat index values up to 108. Winds will be calm, becoming north-northwest around 5 miles per hour. Friday night will be partly cloudy with a low around 75. Saturday will be sunny and hot with a high near 99 and heat index values up to 107. Saturday night will be partly cloudy with a low around 74. 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

0: We are back. Daryl is up next in Baton Rouge.
1: Good afternoon, Paul. Thanks for taking my call. Seems to be some controversy about the injury. On the 12 o'clock news today, Channel 9, CBS was reporting that CBS Sports was saying that it was a shoulder injury. Moscona's saying it's back spasms. So it seems like we got different opinions about what it is. My question is, do you think this is all a ruse by Kiffin, or what do you think's going on, Paul?
0: Daryl, I mean, I don't know. I mean, why would you, what normal coach would make up an injury to his star quarterback?
1: I don't know.
0: Let me answer my own question. Your coach would. Thanks for the call. Let me check in with Dan in Baton Rouge. Hello, Dan.
2: Yes, Paul, thank you. With the bill that's being discussed in Washington right now, who's representing the players? It looks like the government's
0: The answer is nobody.
2: Yeah. So the government will be telling these athletes for 5 years of their lives what they can and cannot do. Is my presumption right that they will be barred from suing over this kind of control or what? Or am I misreading it?
0: I think you're reading it accurately. Listen, this bill is essentially the byproduct of private equity. Cody Campbell, Smash Capital, Ted Cruz, Randy Levine, Randy Levine is not there representing the New York Yankees. He's there as the personal emissary of the president. So you can like the politics of all these people or dislike them, but this is a big business, big government bill, which you understand why I'm saying that, and the little guy gets shafted.
2: Thank you.
0: Thank you. Yeah, it's really not hard to understand it. And it's still going to pass, by the way, according to the people, and that's fine. But it also shows you how desperate reasonably smart people are, like the presidents that I know and commissioners that I respect, that they believe this is their last shot because they know there's nothing else they can do. Well, I never take that as an answer, but that's where they are right now. Grant is up next in Arkansas. Hey, Grant.
3: Hello there, Mr. Paul. I have a couple of comments and maybe a question, but I want to know why you think that Lane Kiffin is such a narcissist whenever he just absolutely does what he seems like anyone would do in his position, meaning that he's had, I think, 11 jobs or different titles. You've had 7. You moved up when you could. I moved up when I could. And if you're telling me that he shouldn't have left Ole Miss for LSU, the only way that we ever beat LSU was when Les Miles was there, and he's no Les Miles. He's a much better coach. So explain to me where he made a misstep as far as you're concerned, and I'll hang up and listen. Thank you, sir.
0: Yeah, I'm trying. Can you, Grant, hold on a second. Are you still there?
3: Yes, sir.
0: You said I've had 7 jobs. Can you name them?
3: No, I did not say that. I said I think you did.
0: Well, no, you're...
3: You've got seven different entities.
0: Well, first of all, I have had the same job I have now for 15 years. I don't call that moving around a lot.
3: Did you move?
0: I'm not sure.
3: Did you move? And you can't. Are you going to tell me your show was not as controversial as it is now?
0: I really don't.
3: Grant,
0: I know you're from Arkansas, but I'm still failing to understand your question.
3: My question is, he threw out rat poison.
0: No, all I've said is I have had the same job for 14 or 15 years. I have not. I may have moved location, but I have not left the job that I have. It's the same job.
3: Okay.
0: Do you know how many jobs Lane Kiffin has had since I took the job at ESPN?
3: I know that he's a coach, and you're a what?
0: He's had one. He's had one, two, three. He's had about seven. I've had one job. He's had 7 jobs.
1: No, Greg, I rarely say this to a guest on the show,
0: but the next time you call, I hope you'll have your facts right. I hope you'll have something right, because you haven't gotten one thing right in this conversation. Thanks for the call. Dominic is up next from Florida. Hello, Dominic. Good afternoon.
4: How you doing, Paul? Paul, you were right 110%, Paul. You didn't change job. You just went up in the company. You still have the same job. Everybody get mad when you try to thin Lane Kiffin. He had 10 damn different jobs, Paul. All I know is when you speak the facts, Paul, people don't want to hear what you have to say about what you're saying, Paul. We know it, and my boy Legend was right yesterday on the show, what he said about all of it. We need more entertainer callers, Paul, like Legend was saying. But for another point, I'm going to talk about my Crimson Tide. I'm going to let you go, Paul. I think Saturday's going to tell me all I need to know about our dumb offensive coordinator if he put Keon in a great position to run the ball, to set up everything else, Paul. This is going to tell me what we're going to be able to do next week when we play South Carolina. And that's not going to be an easy game, even though it's at home, Paul. What do you think about that, partner?
0: Yeah, I think Saturday will be more interesting than maybe some people think, just because I think Florida State is not a bad team. They're not great. They got a coach who's on his last breath. Thank you for the call. Appreciate it. We are up against the break, and we're coming right back.
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0: We are back, and Leo is up next in New Orleans. Hey, Leo, go right ahead.
1: Hey, Paul. I'll make it quick. The Rebels are going to ruin Kiffin's career this weekend, and hopefully LSU will come to their senses and fire him before he destroys LSU football.
0: Not sure about that, Leo, but thanks for the call. Richard is in Dallas. Good afternoon, Richard. How are you?
2: Hey, I'm doing well, Paul. How are you doing?
0: Great.
2: You know, just looking ahead, you know, I know everyone's talking about Lane, and, you know, I'm just wondering if he's going to the driving range to get ready for this one, Paul, but, you know, on a serious note, I think it's going to be a good game. I think Lane's got the boys humming along, and, yeah, I think Mr. Kiffin pulls it out back in Oxford, Paul. Paul, can you hear me?
0: Corey is up next in Birmingham. Hey, Corey.
3: What's going on, Paul Farber? How you doing, my brother?
0: Corey, great to hear from you.
3: What's going on? I want to talk about this LSU Ole Miss game. Paul, I really don't care what these reports say about St. 11. I think we still going to beat them by 14 or more. They can hide and try to all they want to. And before I get off this line, I want to talk about Chris, because Legend was right about making this stuff entertaining. Chris, you going to come? Yesterday you talking about Virginia? Man, come on. You got bigger problems to worry about, okay? And then another thing about us. You got beat by three different coaches from LSU. Coach O, Ryan Kelly, and Lane Kiffin made it even worse. So, man, if you're going to talk, you know what? Y'all talk about expelling LSU, you should expel Clemson from the ACC. Paul, I am out of here. Thank you, sir.
0: Thank you. Lance is up next in Tennessee. Lance.
4: Well, Paul, when you get down to Auburn, be sure to remind Alex Golas. The only reason he has that job is because John Summerall didn't want it. And Florida might pay John Summerall's mortgage, but Alex Golas pays for his pedicures. And if you need three keys to the game, Paul, BB3. Go Gators.
0: Well, Lance returns to the show after about 8 years. Let's check in with Don in Florida. Hello, Don.
5: How you doing, buddy? Hey, I was looking up statistics. Back in December the 6th of 2015, Kirby Smart was hired at Georgia and was interviewing players and stuff. But that was the same year that Saban was going for a national championship. So Kirby worked for Georgia, and he came back and coached defense for Saban. I saw this guy talk on another channel asking Lane Kiffin why he did what he did. He said, well, I thought I was going to get to coach him and take him all the way to the national championship. But he said the athletic director and the president of Mississippi told him no way, and they yelled and screamed at him. So I guess he talked to Saban at 1 o'clock that night. Saban said, hey, every place that I left about six or seven places before I got to Alabama. And everyone I left, they all were mad at me. So he said, he told me, take the job. It's an advancement. It's a better place. And they're going to be mad at you. Wherever you go, they're going to be mad at you. So take it. Then he said he called out California, and the guy said the same thing. He said, I thought I could do it being that I knew that Kirby had done that years before, but I guess he couldn't get away with it. Anyway, I really enjoy your program. I sit there, retired, and say, God, this is good.
0: Don, thank you so much for saying that. You be well. You take care of yourself. Let me check in with Brian in Beaumont, Texas. Hey, Brian.
6: Hey, Paul. Love your daytime talk show. Really despise the listeners from Louisiana with the Lane hate. I get it. He's made a spectacle of the university. I don't agree with all that. But let's just get to football. I feel like you just keep spreading the things and keeping your clicks coming. And your listeners, I just don't agree with the 90% of them.
0: Well, that's really good to hear, Brian. Thanks for the call. You take care of yourself. Let me check in with Grant in Arkansas. Hey, Grant.
7: Mr. Feinbaum, please let me finish before you attack me and argue with me. I was just saying that you're a pot stirrer, And Lane Kiffin's a pot stirrer. And Lane Kiffin, to my knowledge, has never taken a job that wasn't a step up, even though when he got fired, he did have to learn more. He had to grow up a little bit. Not talking about his private life, talking about his professional life. I don't see how that makes him a narcissist. The second thing, I don't understand why everybody is concerned about this quarterback. Obviously, if a lot of coaches, if you'll agree with me, would throw that out and would throw out the fact that the kid is injured when maybe he's not, and we don't know. But to say that he's a liar and that to attack him personally like that, I don't understand why you're doing that. Just let him coach.
0: Well, first of all, Grant, I don't think I'm going to get in the way of Lane Kiffin coaching. As far as when Lane Kiffin lies and when he doesn't, it's almost hard to tell. But if you would like to debate whether Lane Kiffin is a liar, I'll be more than happy to meet you on any town square, and we'll have an old fashioned debate. How about that?
7: Well, that'd be just awesome with me, because if you can't say it on air, you've taken the.
0: Well, I can promise you, Grant, that I have never called anybody a liar on this show unless I know it to be true. Thank you for your call. We will take a short break, and we are coming right back.

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0: Welcome back. Second hour is live. We'll talk to Chef Elizabeth coming up here in a little while. Right now, let's check in with Scotty, who is in Florida. Hey, Scotty.
1: Hey, Paul. How you doing, my friend?
0: We're doing great. Thank you.
1: I tell you what, this is some more saga we're watching. This is literally a soap opera. We got Lane Kiffin coming in as a big bad villain, and he knows what he's doing. He's a coach. He's a great coach. But he's using this as a sizzle. He's using the sizzle. He wants to get everybody in and watching because it's the biggest soap opera going on in the media in the U.S. right now. But if he doesn't make the playoffs, and if he doesn't win next year, his thrill will be gone, just like the song.
0: Well said. Thank you very, very much. Jimmy is in Tennessee. Hey, Jimmy, go right ahead.
2: Hey, how you doing today, Paul?
0: We're doing great.
2: Second time caller. Listen, I'm a big Gator fan, but this is what I have to say about Kiffin. He you know what? He's awesome. He has an awesome mind for the game of football. And whether Leavitt is hurt or not, doesn't matter. It's going to be a great matchup. I hope the game goes well and it's down to the wire. Me and my son were down there last year when Florida played Ole Miss, and anyways, all the fans were saying, please don't take him, please don't take him. You know what? It's okay. Kiffin is a great mind, a great coach, and I just hope it's a great game. That's all I got to say about this.
0: Dean is up next in Baton Rouge. Hey, Dean.
3: Hey, Paul, how's it going?
0: We're doing great. Thank you.
3: We're doing great. Paul, do you really think Sam Leavitt's hurt?
0: No, I don't.
3: I agree. I think it's all part of Lane's plan. I think that's why he's the mastermind he is.
0: Well, tell me this. Other than getting everybody excited today, do you think Pete Golding has changed one thing on the other side of the ball?
3: I do not. I do not think that at all. And I think that Lane Kiffin knows every weakness there is to Pete Golding.
0: That I completely agree with you. In terms of who the smarter coach is, that's not a contest.
3: I agree. I think everyone hates us because they ain't us, if I'm being completely honest.
0: Well, I think you're right about that, too. We agree on pretty much everything there. Thanks for the call. Joe is up next out in California. Joe, good afternoon.
4: Hi, Paul. I'm calling to offer a historical perspective on the Ole Miss-LSU rivalry.

0: and to clear up a common misconception.
1: Okay.
0: I was born and raised in Jackson, Mississippi, and became a fan of football during the height of the Johnny Vaught era. In last season, when Ole Miss made it to the semifinal in the playoffs against Miami, it was often repeated by pundits that they were the closest they had ever been to a national championship because they were only two victories away from winning it all. Do you remember that?
1: I sure do.
0: Well, that was just not correct. In 1959, 1960, and 1961, Ole Miss was only one win away in each of those years from winning the national championship, and each time the only reason they failed was they could not beat LSU. And for the old-time Ole Miss fans with long memories, that is at the core of long-held animosity toward their rival. And I just wanted to clear that up. Because they decided the national championship in those days due to the polls. But the polls closed before the bowl games, so only the regular season record counted. In 59, Ole Miss lost one game, and that was that Halloween night epic in Baton Rouge when Billy Cannon made his legendary run. During that game, LSU was the defending national championship and were ranked number one. They were undefeated. Ole Miss was undefeated, and they were ranked number three. It was the only blemish on Ole Miss's record. There's no doubt if they had knocked off number one LSU that night, they would have finished number one in the polls. As it was, they finished number two to an undefeated Syracuse team. In 1960, their only blemish was a 6-6 tie against LSU. Again, they finished number two in the AP, second only to Minnesota. In 61, they entered the LSU game in midseason as usual. They were undefeated. They were ranked number two in the country. Michigan State was number one.
1: Joe, I think that's great. What year are we now?
0: 61.
1: Oh, okay.
0: Ole Miss was undefeated. They went into the LSU game.
1: 61. That was the year Kennedy was inaugurated, a year before the Cuban Missile Crisis. The Beatles had not even gotten out of Liverpool yet, had they?
0: No.
1: Okay. I just wanted to double check that.
0: They didn't surface until late 63 and appeared on the Ed Sullivan show in 64.
1: Right. Okay. Hey, thanks for the call, Joe. Appreciate that. I love history. Robert is up next in Michigan. Hey, Robert.
2: Hi. Was Lane Kiffin ever friends with Jeffrey Epstein?
1: No, not at all. The connection there was it came up with John Talty the other day that a fixer who represented Epstein and Harvey Weinstein, I don't know what's with the Steens, at least it's not with the bombs, called him to find out what he was doing. Trey is up next in Tuscaloosa. Hello, Trey.
3: Hey, Paul. Talk to you about something here for a minute and maybe give some advice to all the callers. You know, Paul, this past year I've lost my dad and my stepdad. And my mom has dementia real bad. Well, my sister found her on the floor a couple of days ago. Long story short, she's in the hospital. She has a bacteria infection, and they think it's spinal meningitis, and she's not doing very well. So my message today is for anybody out there that still has their family around them, their mom, their dad, their brother or sister, or any kind of disagreement they have going on, call your mom, call your dad, call your family, because you never know when something's going to happen, Paul. And watching your mom or any parent go through the pain that she's going through right now is heart-wrenching because you can't do anything about it. So if I can just help one person today, call your mom, call your dad, tell them you love them, go see them and spend some time with them. And y'all have a great weekend, Paul. I appreciate it very, very much.
1: Thank you very much, Troy. You be well. We'll take a short break. More to come. More of your phone calls right after this.
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0: 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On SEC Nation, bussing with Paul, or fussing with Paul. I think that's what I meant to say. Let's get back to the calls. And before, how about this? We'll be in Auburn. Marty McGee will be in Oxford. How did they get all the good assignments? Buck is up next in Oxford. Hello, Buck.
1: Hey, Paul. How's it going?
0: Very well. Thank you.
1: I just wanted to speak today on a few things. One, I'm an Ole Miss fan. Two, I'm from New Orleans, so that could be confusing for some. But I just want to say Lane Kiffin did a tremendous job here at Ole Miss, and I appreciate everything he's done in terms of, promoting Ole Miss to this high ranking we're at now in terms of our program and the success we've had this past season. But ultimately, I wanted to ask you about the attention that this game's drawing. You know, I talked about this today in class. There are plenty of people who might not call themselves college football fans who I feel, you know, they know who Lane Kiffin is, they know who Pete Golding is, and they surely know about this matchup that's going to happen Saturday evening. So I just wanted to ask, what are your thoughts on, I guess, Lane Kiffin ultimately and his influence on this game and the game of college football as a whole?
0: Well, Buck, I don't think there's any dispute. Lane Kiffin is the biggest story in college football, and rarely is a coach the biggest story. It's usually a player like Arch Manning or Trinidad Chambliss or anyone for that matter. But he is, I'm in the business. He's great for what we do, and he brings people in. People are talking about Lane Kiffin today, up and down the dial, and tomorrow as well, and of course on Saturday. This is a cultural event. This isn't just an XO, who you got, what's the X factor type of football game. Thank you so much for the call. Larry is up next in Georgia.
2: Hey, Paul. It's good to talk with you. I'm a first-time caller, big fan. I really love your show. I have a couple of questions, if you don't mind. I do believe that you're a man of integrity, and you'll speak the truth, but you may not be as open as you can. But do you have a personal grudge or vendetta against Lane Kiffin? And then my second question is, I'm a diehard Georgia Bulldogs fan. Do you feel like overall, or either generally speaking, the media has a bias against Georgia? It just seems like they do.
0: I can give you a couple of quick answers. The answer to part one is no. And I thought Kiffin addressed that about a week and a half ago. I had done an interview somewhere where they asked me to describe our relationship. I said we're kind of like two exes. We're no longer together, but we still talk. We still text.
2: I see.
0: And he took exception to that at a press conference in Baton Rouge, and said that's not true. He said we're good friends, and that friendship is tested. It's actually being tested today as we speak because of some things I've said on TV. But I have just been very honest about Kiffin. I try to measure it to the, but there's no way. I mean, this week there's no holding back. As far as Georgia, I'm in a state of bewilderment trying to understand why Georgia fans think the media is biased against them. I've been accused for years by Alabama fans, by the way, of being pro Kirby Smart. Who is against Georgia?
2: Well, if you will remember the first game that Georgia played against Texas out in Texas last year and beat them, Kirby Smart himself called out the media for the way they were portraying or a negative aspect of Georgia. And it just seems like down through the years, I've never missed a Georgia game. Down through the years, it's like Georgia is treated like a second class in the SEC or in football in general by the media. They're just not, to me at least, and to many others, not promoted. And why in the world were they skipped over getting number one, moving up to number one in one of the major polls rather than Texas that beat Ohio in the last few seconds? jumped to number one. I feel like Georgia should have went to number one.
0: Thanks for the call, Larry. First of all, Georgia should not have gone to number one. Texas beat the number one team in the country. Georgia beat a high school team. So, I mean, I don't understand that. And again, I'm not a fan. I'm a broadcaster. But, when Georgia will finally start playing some games in the next few weeks, the week of the Oklahoma game, the week of the Alabama game, they will be center stage. But Kirby Smart played it. I think he tried to get a better schedule, but he didn't. People forget he's got the Georgia Tech game at the end of the season. But the reason why Georgia has been off the radar screen is they know we're accustomed to Georgia playing Clemson, Notre Dame, Oregon, somebody relevant in the first 2 weeks of the season, as opposed to Tennessee State and Western Kentucky. I mean, listen, as somebody who does a lot of tree topping in my commentary on various shows, I'm not paying attention to those games. It just doesn't make any difference to me. And this week they caught a bad break because they're playing just an absolutely disgraceful Arkansas team on the road. This should be a big deal. Georgia's going to Arkansas. That would normally be a, oh, my goodness, you never know what you're going to get. But even Kirby Smart probably couldn't convince anybody he's worried about that game. Dennis is in Georgia. Good afternoon.
3: Hey, Paul, how are you?
0: We are great. Thank you.
3: Yeah, I just want to make a statement about Kiffin. I know I've heard and listened to your show all day, and people are making all kind of different statements about Kiffin. But my statement is, he's supposed to be a great coach. Yes, he's been a good offensive coach, and he's got a good offensive mind. But as far as I can tell, his record as a head coach is 112-52, and he's 5-4 in bowl games. So my statement is, what makes him a great coach?
0: Well, thanks for the call. You talk about somebody's record, Dennis. The overall record is meaningless. It's what kind of trajectory is he on? He's a good enough coach that in the last couple of years, Auburn wanted him to be its head coach. Florida wanted him to be its head coach. Apparently, Florida State wanted him to be its head coach. And LSU hired him. He is one of the hottest coaches in the country because of what people see in him and then the projection. So going back and using whatever he did at Tennessee, whatever he did at Oakland, whatever he did at USC is really not a fair indicator of who he is now. Let's check in with Josh in Georgia. Hey, Josh, good afternoon.
4: Hey, good afternoon, Paul. I was just kind of curious as to when you think that Alabama is going to get rid of Kalen DeBoer and hire Dan Lanning from Oregon.
0: Well, I think if they wanted to hire Dan Lanning the last time, but he didn't want to engage, so he was the first choice coming out of the chute and said, "No, I'm staying where I am." I don't think Alabama is even thinking about getting rid of Kalen DeBoer.
4: How many more losses do you see that Kalen DeBoer is going to be in there for, though?
0: Well, we're two games into the season. He's undefeated and ranked in the top 10. The season takes a pretty wicked turn next week and the week after and the week after that. But I'm not really giving much thought to that story at the moment. Thanks for the call. Appreciate it. John is in Michigan. You're on the air. Hello, John.
5: Hi, Paul. Thank you for your show. Big Ten Michigan State alumni here. Just wanted to get your thoughts on the ESPN article posted yesterday. My apologies to you and the listeners, but it is going back to week one between Western Michigan and the Michigan Wolverines game. The FBS acknowledged that the replay protocol, quote unquote, was not followed, and Western Michigan won that game. But they cannot change the results of the game, and past comments from the Big Ten and CFP committee also stated they cannot change it either. What do you think this says about college football and how the shameful behavior from the University of Michigan tarnishes the sport today?
0: Listen, it was a beautifully worded question that you asked me, John, but I don't necessarily blame Michigan. This was an officiating decision on the field and in the Big Ten review. And as much as I would like to say Michigan did what you have accused them of doing, I've yet to see any evidence.
5: I hear you, but, you know, Michigan does have a history of cheating their way to a national championship.
0: Oh, I agree. I totally agree with you on that.
5: Cheating their way to a game like this. And to me, I mean, I'm a little biased. I will say that. But this is an embarrassment to the sport. I mean, let's have some respect to their sport. I mean, for everybody out there. I mean, that's why I chose the green and white. Because, yeah, we don't win every game, but we win and lose with honor, you know. So we don't need to cheat to win games, but apparently U of M does. So, but I hear your side of it. I appreciate it, Paul.
0: Thank you very much. Yeah, I mean, I don't know what's happened. Thanks for the call, John. In the last 10 minutes, I've defended Lane Kiffin's resume in the University of Michigan. It might be time for me to find a new job. We'll take a short break. We are coming right back.
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11: Here is our weather in Middle Tennessee. Friday will be sunny and hot with a high near 100 and heat index values up to 108. Winds will be calm, becoming north-northwest around 5 miles per hour. Friday night will be partly cloudy with a low around 75. Saturday will be sunny and hot with a high near 99 and heat index values up to 107. Saturday night will be partly cloudy with a low around 74. 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

0: let us continue with Cade in Baton Rouge. Hey, Cade, go right ahead.
1: How's it going, Paul?
0: Very well, thank you.
1: I know you're probably tired of this Ole Miss LSU game talk, but as a big college football fan, I couldn't help but call in. I'm heading to Ole Miss tomorrow morning, so I do have two questions for you. First of all, being, how do you think this Southern hospitality that Ole Miss claims they have is going to treat these LSU fans coming in? I know you've probably seen some stuff on social media and the banners that they have, as have I had.
0: Cade,
1: do you think it's going to hold up?
0: Ole Miss fans have been down this road before. They had Alabama in 2014, the famous Katy Perry game day. You've heard about that. They've had other big rivals in there. I don't think Ole Miss fans, by and large, are going to do anything but welcome LSU fans. It wasn't Ole Miss fans' fault that your coach left. I think almost every reasonable person watching or listening to me right now knows that.
1: Right. I'm excited for the atmosphere. I hope it's going to be electric. My next question for you is, do you think Ole Miss, or for anyone of that matter, is going to have an answer for our number 7, Tre'Davious Green?
0: As long as is he healthy? I thought I saw his name on one of the lists yesterday. Did I see that incorrectly?
1: He was probable. You did see it, but I think he's gonna be electrified by the atmosphere.
0: By the way, I don't know why I'm concerned. I think he is one of the most elite players in the country that the average fan hasn't heard about. Cade, just enjoy the weekend. I think it's going to be great. John is up next in Louisville. Hey, John.
2: Hey, good afternoon. You're getting a lot of calls from the Kiffin apologists today, I've noticed.
0: Kiffin's family is out in force.
2: They are. Hey, Paul, I want to disagree with Matt Moscona on the governor not being that involved with LSU athletics. And Mississippi fans' anger at Kiffin being more than, I think, a mere metaphor of leaving for a hotter chick. Kiffin, as he's done often with the past jobs, he lied, he misrepresented his motives while at Mississippi, he attempted to steal the coaches and the players. I mean, Paul, you remember he initially threatened the coaches their jobs if they did not board the plane with him leaving Oxford. And additionally, you know, he's made the snarky comments about Mississippi since leaving. And yes, the Louisiana governor is more than involved with LSU athletics. Paul, you recall he was hosting 2 days of donor meetings, and it's well known that he played the role in the firing of Scott Woodward. Agree?
0: Yeah, John, and I wouldn't know John Bell Edwards if he walked up to me on the street. I do know who Bobby Jindal was because he gave the worst keynote address ever at a Republican National Convention. But for Moscona to try to act like the governor down there is just doing his job, that's absurd. You just heard him say he helicoptered in to do his radio show to talk about Kiffin. By the way, this is not unique to the state of Louisiana. This is a new thing. Shapiro, the governor of Pennsylvania, took credit for LeBron James signing with the 76ers because he happened to run into him one night at a restaurant. I can assure you, LeBron James doesn't care any more about Josh Shapiro than anyone else. Governors know one thing: what gets them movement and gravity when it comes to the mass media and the populace. And the governor realized correctly that firing Scott Woodward would clear the decks. I don't think he ever believed. The governor is the same guy who criticized the buyout. Remember that?
2: I do. That's why he's known as Huey Long 2.0.
0: Yeah. So, I mean, and by the way, I don't blame the guy. If the governor is a smart guy politically, I know very well some of his top political advisors, John, and I'm not trying to throw myself into the middle of politics, but I did spend about 5 minutes investigating it a year ago. So we just so happen to have had the same guy. So I've known about the governor's interest for a long time, and he's just reading the tea leaves very correctly that being a Kiffinite and supporting the LSU football program right now is good for business. Thanks for the call. Adrian is up next. Good afternoon.
3: Hello. So I have a question. Is it just me, or did we notice that maybe Pete Golden's defensive prowess is kind of throwing back to why we all wanted him gone at Alabama after the last game or two? I'm just curious, because I feel like even I was shocked by how well he did as the DC with Kiffin, and that, I'll just say it, I assume Kiffin works the magic, or maybe he helped him understand the offense better, I don't know. But I've been concerned about Ole Miss's defense, and I know he's still the one calling the plays.
0: You know, I'm glad you mentioned that, because all the bitterness that's going on, and Pete Golding, I'm sure, is promoting a great deal of it. But without Lane Kiffin, Pete Golding would probably be back in high school football right now, because nobody liked him at Alabama. And now he's the head football coach at Ole Miss, thanks to Lane Kiffin.
3: Yeah. And so, I mean, I honestly, you know, we can talk about all the different things about what I'm watching in this game as far as if we're really, you know, getting intellectual about playoff contention and Ole Miss and where they are. But if their defense goes throwback Alabama under Nick Saban style, they're not going to be contenders for that reason, regardless of the Kiffin stratosphere at LSU.
0: 100%.
3: Food for thought.
0: Appreciate your call. Thank you very much. Stacy is up next in Tennessee. Hey, Stacy.
4: Hey, Paul. Thank you for taking my call. I appreciate your show.
0: Thank you.
4: Listen, man, everybody's digging on Lane Kiffin. I can't understand that. It's just like your first guest. He said he left to go see a better girlfriend. Well, who didn't do that? I did that. I did that my senior year. I wish I didn't, but I did.
0: I mean, listen, everybody does.
4: No,
0: not everybody, but a lot of people do. I mean, I can relate to that, Stacy.
4: Yeah. You can't.
0: This means great. Why don't we take a break and calm everyone down? We'll be back. Much more to come right after this. There's nothing worse than waking up sick, and this time of the year, with the kids back in school surrounded by hundreds of others, yours may bring home a whole new world of viruses and bacteria your family may have no immunity to. No kids? Viruses are everywhere, and one ugly strain just showed up. 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

0: us as we make our way to Auburn, Alabama for the big Florida weekend. Billy in Shreveport. Good afternoon.
1: Paul, thank you for taking my call today. I'd just like to have something cleared up. How did Lane, or whoever with Lane, how did they come to the idea that they could take these pro players and bring them back? Where did the idea come from?
0: Well, it's been going on for some time in basketball, and I think in this case, the SEC feels as if Kiffin put the players up to it. Remember, one of those players, I don't think both of them, but one of those players was on his team last year at Ole Miss.
1: But here's what's happened.
0: You're in an NFL camp. You know you're not going to make the team. You call your ex-coach and say, hey, I've got eligibility, and he called the right one. He wasn't the only one,
1: I get that part, but it started with the basketball players.
0: Bediako.
1: Right. So that was the kind of the loophole that he, if I'm not mistaken, that's how he started this, I guess, a loophole trying to get his players.
0: Well, yeah. I mean, listen, there are a lot of loopholes in the NCAA, and this was the 5-for-5 was something that, when it happened, a lot of people wondered, why did the NCAA not grandfather these players in? So many things happened after COVID. There was such a liberalization of the rules. Thanks for the call, Billy. Fair question. Good to hear from you. Let me check in with Derek in Los Angeles. Hello, Derek.
2: Thank you for taking my call, Paul.
0: Thank you.
2: This is kind of via from everyone who's talking about Ole Miss and LSU. I'm a diehard SC fan, and I know we're on the Titanic because our defense is not worth anything, and I'm just praying for a bowl game. But this question, you may not be able to answer, but I just want to know, if Deion Sanders, Bill Belichick, and Mike Tomlin are available at the end of the season, is it possible for one of them to be hired, in your opinion, by the team that I love in the NFL, the Green Bay Packers? The reason I ask this question is this, because I don't know how they're going to finish, number one. Number two, you know more of the character of these coaches, number two. And there are a lot of variables that we can't answer right now. And I know it's vanilla right now, but if you can answer that question, I would appreciate it. Or just give me, what you think. And thank you for your crew and everyone who calls. God bless them. And I want to thank you for you, because before the foundations of the world, Jesus Christ blessed you to have this wonderful venue so people can call, and whatever they're going through, it's wonderful blessings to so many. Thank you.
0: Thank you. Appreciate the call and appreciate the kind words. I don't think I'm worthy of them, but I appreciate it anyway. Bill Belichick will not be going anywhere next season other than to retirement. His son was forced out today. That program is barely hanging on. I mean, there is a fascinating game Saturday that nobody has talked about. Belichick versus Dabo. The loser is in so much trouble. You mentioned Deion. He is interesting. I think Deion is still marketable. His biggest challenge is his health. It's not, he has overcome a great deal, and it is a matter of whether he has the energy to keep coaching or go do something else. Mike Tomlin is I can't answer for, because he is still a young guy. He's able to coach probably anywhere he wants. He's also in TV now, and it's like in any profession, you do something every day for your entire life, and then you go do something else. You either want to come back desperately, or you never want to go back. And I think Mike Tomlin would be a great coach there. I just don't know if he is interested. Dustin is in Tulsa. Good afternoon.
3: Well, Dustin's actually in upstate New York, but how are you, Paul?
0: Same as I was when you were in Tulsa.
3: Yep. Same old from Tulsa. Hey, listen, I know I haven't called in a while, so I hope you'll give me a little leeway. I want to make a point about the culture problem at Arkansas. Arkansas used to be a fun place to be a fan. Arkansas used to be a hard place to play. Arkansas used to be a tough draw. We haven't been that way in a long time. And we've gone from the days of being able to get kids in-state and have rosters that had names like McFadden, Jones, Hillis, you know, Mallett, Wilson. And we've gone to these mercenary squads now. And I know everybody else has, too. But LSU, Ole Miss, teams like this, they've done the same thing, but they haven't lost their culture. And I feel like Arkansas offers its fans a flat, lifeless, ingenuine game day experience. And I think it starts at the top, and it's a cancer all the way down. You know, I honestly think Hunter Yurecek has got to go. I think he's mismanaged and poorly invested in the team. I think he's a big part of the reason we are where we are. I don't think they should have let him hire the last coach. And I think we've got to get them out of there. I think we've got to get the leadership out of there. And I think we've got to go back to a culture at Arkansas that believes that there's a lot of Lions, Tigers, and Bears, but there ain't but one Razorback. We've got to get back to that. And missing that culture, that's a huge problem. And I want to know, why do other teams still have it, even in NIL, but Arkansas?
0: Well Dustin, let me jump in here for a second. I appreciate the question. Thank you. Great to have you back. First of all, you can get it back. But it takes the right people in charge. And I think what you said is the prevailing theme. I think if Arkansas loses and looks underwhelming again on Saturday against the biggest school probably over the last 5 years or 10 years in the SEC, there will be even more cries. What you said is not original. It's just a common theme that Hunter Yurecek has done a lousy job as the athletic director. Brian is up next in Tulsa. Hello, Brian.
4: Hey, Paul. I'm a lot better today. A part of what Dustin's call, and I agree, I mean, it was the same thing with Oklahoma ever since Switzer left. It was the same thing that Arkansas was going through. If Arkansas could get them an athletic director like Oklahoma got a Castiglione, I think Arkansas will be fine. Paul, I'm gonna say about Oklahoma here real quick. And I know that it's past the Michigan game, but it's only one game, and I really think that this was a great test for them to see exactly where this team is at and where it needs to be fixed. And hopefully they get fixed and get ready for Georgia next week. And I'm praying to God, I hope this is a good football game, and I hope Oklahoma goes out there and pulls off what could be an upset, Paul. And also, you stay, have a safe trip tomorrow, my friend. You have a great day. And one more thing, Paul. The guy from South Carolina, if that's me, I'm done talking about him. So he can talk all the crap about me. I'm done. So, Paul, God bless you. Have a wonderful day.
0: Two calls from Tulsa inhabitants, and we're all better off for that. Why don't we pause here 2 hours in? One of the most charismatic players in the SEC on the field and off. Marcus Radcliffe, the safety from the Aggies, will join us next. Can't wait.

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16: 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And Ian.
18: Texas A&M is enormous as a campus. It's beautiful. Oil money is very real. That's my takeaway. How do I get you some
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18: I'm driving from Texas A&M. We're driving back to Houston. We're just going through all this nothingness because there ain't nothing outside of College Station. And I'm thinking, I bet there's oil around here. 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

0: be watching on the defensive side is Marcus Radcliffe, who joins us. Now, first of all, Marcus, it's a thrill to say hello. You look like you're just taking a deep breath before the weekend. How are you?
1: I'm doing good. Excited for Saturday. How are you?
0: Well, I'm doing great. Listen, we just heard from your head coach, who is also considered one of the great defensive wizards around. I don't think I need to tell you any more about what it's like playing defense for Mike Elko.
1: It's a great opportunity. It's definitely been a blessing since I got here. He's very detailed in everything he does. There's not a single package we have that's easy or not complicated per se. We know exactly where we're supposed to be every single play versus any formation, any play the offense could run. When everyone does exactly what they're supposed to do on that play, we win. It's really good playing in this defense.
0: You started out your career, you're from San Diego, you played out there briefly, and then you came over to A&M, and it has been pretty amazing to watch you grow. I know that with all players there's potential, but take us through your odyssey, because you went from a good player to a great player and a team leader. You're one of the team captains as well.
1: Yes, thank you for that. My journey is pretty simple. I out of high school, I really wasn't recruited much. Was a 3-star recruit from San Diego, California. And then my freshman year out of high school, I went to San Diego State, played there. My freshman year, was able to start every single game. And it's always been in my head that I want to go to the most competitive place. And so I hit the transfer portal after that freshman year. And A&M called. I went on the visit. I met Coach Elko, met the staff. And I fell in love with it right when I got here. I love the mindset Coach Elko has when it comes to defense. He wants to attack things. We're aggressive on every single down. Since that visit, I've just grown so much, not only as a player, but as a man.
0: And Marcus, I want to ask you about your position, because I don't want to diminish any position on the football field. But when you're way back there as the safety, you got a lot to keep up with on a given play. I know it depends on the formation, but what are you watching? What are you looking for? How much are you looking over to the sideline? Because it's not like you can just take a deep breath and see what the fans are saying.
1: Yeah, definitely not. There's a bunch of things that goes into a rep. Obviously, we have to get the signal for that specific play call. And specific to this defense, the safeties lead the defense. So I have to get everyone on my side of the defense set, the corner, the linebacker. I make the checks depending on what the formation is. If they motion, I have to recommunicate the check. We've always talked about this, but communication here is a premium, and it's so important for this defense. So the safeties are really the ones that lead the defense. We set the defense, and I think we set the tone as well.
0: And certainly that's a big trait out there, and there are few better than that defense. So we've talked about all these things that fans love and can't wait to watch on a Saturday afternoon, and you're, of course, in that 3:30 window, 2:30 local time. But I want to talk about something else, because I know there's a lot of veterans in your family, including your dad and your grandfather. But this obviously is something that you have taken and learned and treat very seriously. This is the walk among heroes. I want you to talk a little bit about Mission 312 and what it means.
1: Yeah, so when I first got to Texas A&M, NIL was obviously super new to me, coming from a smaller school, and I really wanted to give back in some type of way. And so, like you had said, I come from a military family with a military background. And I sat down with my agent, and we were brainstorming ideas, and we came up with Mission 312, pretty much where we partnered with an existing organization, Walk Among Heroes. And for every turnover that the Aggie defense forced, I would donate $312 to send World War II veterans back to Normandy on a cool little trip, and they got to experience things over there. So we've been doing that ever since I got to A&M, my first season at A&M. This past year, we raised over $30,000, and it's been an incredible experience. I got to meet some World War II vets, listen to their stories, listen to how they viewed life, and it's been such a blessing being able to give back.
0: Marcus, I want to ask you about that, and I realize if you have a football game in 48 hours, but you just mentioned Normandy, and I don't need to tell anybody

0: older than me, which might not include anybody, frankly, but the fact that that was one of the most critical moments in the history of the world. And when you talk to these veterans, share with us what you hear from them, because there are so few of them left.
1: Yeah, there's just so many things we talk about. I think the biggest thing I've learned is just to be grateful. These men have gone through things that like none of us could ever imagine. And so for me, it really just humbled me and made me realize the hard stuff that I think I'm going through is nothing compared to the things they've been through. And just the type of men they are as well, always still wanting to serve at their age and after the things they've been through. It really was humbling, and I'm so grateful for that experience, just to talk to them and meet them.
0: You know, I couldn't help but think, because a week ago today, I think it was 9/11, and for a lot of young people, and you're obviously we're almost too young to even have experienced that, but you certainly have heard about it. That was a moment in time that none of them or none of us will ever forget. But Normandy was different. I mean, that was, if that had not worked, there's no telling what the future of the world would have looked like. When you talk to these guys, and I know you got your studies in football, but what, I mean, is it difficult to grasp, or because you have done it for now a couple of years, the gravity of that moment in time?
1: Yeah, I think when I first started talking and meeting these men, it was a little hard to grasp, just because I haven't lived through this. I wasn't obviously not born when any of this was happening. But since these past 3 years, being able to talk to them and really learn the history of everything that did happen, like you were saying, this world would be entirely different if they didn't sacrifice what they sacrificed. And so it's crazy to put everything into perspective. And like I'm sitting here being able to play this game because of these men.
0: And you see it every day, because there is such a military sense on that campus. Just walking around the stadium, you see it, you feel it everywhere. Just before you go, I would like to get back to football for a second, because it is the weekend has arrived with the football game. But just how has it gone so far this year, just overall? And I know you can only think about what's in front of you, but you guys are coming off of a playoff appearance last year, and I'm pretty sure that's the goal this year.
1: 100%. I think it's gone good so far. Like any team, there's definitely things you want to clean up on both sides of the ball. But we're 2-0, and that's where we want to be right now. And so our main focus is on Kentucky on Saturday at 2:30. And I think it'll go exactly how we want it to go.
0: Marcus, all the best. We can't thank you enough for dropping by, and we look forward to seeing you again as the season unfolds. Be well.
1: Yes, thank you. I appreciate you for having me.
0: Thank you very much. Wow, that is an outstanding young man right there. And his organization continues to do good work for the Allstate Good Works team. He's just amazing when you think about what he's accomplishing off the air, off the field, and on. Quick break. We are coming back with your phone calls. The chef will join us a little bit later on. We're coming back after this.
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0: 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Welcome back to the show that never ends. Let's check in with Johnny in West Virginia. Hey, Johnny.
1: Hey, Paul. How are you?
0: Very well. Thank you.
1: Got a question for you on Laura Rutledge. I know she left SEC Network, but any plans to have her back on the show?
0: I hope so. She's among the most favored guests we've ever had here. So when her schedule allows, we'll see if we can get her back.
1: Yeah, she's sunshine when it's raining.
0: She really is.
1: Got one more question for you. What's the difference between Lane Kiffin and Donald Trump?
0: The difference between Kiffin and Trump? One's president, one's, I don't know, what is it?
1: Trump has better hair.
0: You're probably right. I mean, although Trump's hair lately is getting a little wild, he could use a little spray, I think. How about John in Louisiana? Hello, John.
2: Hey, Paul. Trust you're doing good today.
0: Yes, sir.
2: You're doing well, so I'm not asking. But I just wanted to comment about the fellow from Oakland that called him Joe. He joked at my old memory pretty good, talking about those old times when LSU and Ole Miss really had a rivalry going on there in the late 50s, early 60s. That Johnny Bolt was one heck of a football coach.
0: Yes, sir.
2: And watched him many times there in the stadium. But didn't have a whole lot of TV games back in those days. But I told my son about how he used to pick the national champion before the bowl games, and I was glad he got to hear him say that. But anyway, what I'm getting at, my mother's people from Philadelphia, Mississippi, Neshoba County, and my dad's people from Brookhaven, Lincoln County, Mississippi, and I'm from Baton Rouge. I was born and raised in Baton Rouge, but I mean, it was one heck of a rivalry between our family members from LSU and Mississippi. But I just hope that the best team will win this weekend, and that there'll be no violence or anything not called for in the sport of football. But I can remember back in the day when they had a dormitory in Tiger Stadium, and a lot of those boys would take brown paper sacks and put water, fill them up with water, and drop them on the Ole Miss fans as they were walking around the stadium to go in. And they used to play the game on Halloween night, and it was generally pretty chilly. And it was a nasty thing to do, but it happened all the time. I saw more fights at the LSU Ole Miss games in Tiger Stadium than I ever saw anywhere in my life. But it was always a good game back in those days. It was the biggest rivalry I've ever seen. But just wanted to comment on that. I really enjoyed the man's call, and hope you have the rest of a good day, Paul.
0: Hey, thank you, Justin. Thank you, John. You know, you're right. When I got to Louisiana at the beginning of my career and covered that game, it was the biggest rival for both sides. That was quite correct. Thanks for the call. Appreciate it. Let me check in with Ben, who is in Georgia. Hey, Ben. How about Justin in Kentucky next?
3: Hey, Paul, how we doing, man?
0: We're doing great.
3: Well, first off, I'm about tired hearing about this Lane Kiffin LSU and Ole Miss stuff. Like, let's get down to talk about the real thing here. Let's talk about Kentucky football. Now, obviously, second half of the Bama game didn't go the way we planned. But down here in A&M, College Station with some buddies, watching them take on the Aggies. What's your thoughts, man? What do you think? What do you think Will Stein's going to have to do to, you know, to live up to
0: Listen, I was impressed with Kentucky, Justin, but to me, I think Kentucky has a depth problem that will be exposed tomorrow afternoon, especially on a hot day, and I don't agree with your assessment at all. Dave is up next in South Carolina. Hello, Dave.
4: Hey, Paul. How you doing, brother?
0: We're doing great. Thank you.
4: Hey, I know a lot of big games coming on this weekend, but looking, I know you're a Tennessee grad, looking to next week, the line just came out, I think, today and had Texas only a 4.5-point favorite over Tennessee. And being a noon game, being in Neyland Stadium, and the way both teams have played, Tennessee really hasn't played anybody to judge them, but in Texas, they really didn't look that great against Ohio State. They came back and won the game, but Arch Manning in the first half, he wasn't really on. I think it's going to be a close game. I don't know if Tennessee is going to win, but how do you see that game?
0: I think there will be a scent of upset in the air. I think the noon game, a lot of times home teams don't like the noon game, but I think it's an underdog time slot. And I really do.
4: I think it'll help Tennessee because, you know, it's like an 11 o'clock because the time change for, and who knows, but I'm really proud of the way Heupel's doing things with Tennessee, and I think they're maybe a year or two away, but he's getting the right thing going with there. And
0: I totally agree. Thank you very much, Dave. And let me correct something. I was watching a show today on ESPN, and they were talking about that game with Kenny Chesney, and they said that the game might be able to be flexed. That game will be played at noon. That is locked in based on the new SEC schedule. It doesn't matter. It will be this isn't the NFL. The starting time is the starting time. I-Man is up next.
5: Hey, good afternoon, Paul. Thank you for taking my call.
0: Thank you.
5: I tell you, it's been a real interesting show. You know, I was listening to John Talty. You know, he wrote a nice little book there about Nick Saban, and I guess a nice critical little piece about Lane Kiffin. I tell you, there's one book, if John Talty wanted to really write one, I would love to read. And I think you would, and you may know the book, I mean, already, but you remember when Nick Saban and Jimbo Fisher got into the talking, and Jimbo come back on the air to the point where, I know where the bodies are buried. I know what you're doing. And that conversation got to the point, you remember the commissioner kind of stood in there in the middle and said, y'all shut up. Shut the hell up, you know. And because the commissioner got involved, he didn't say those words, but I'm sure there was some harsh words about that because it was getting kind of public. I'd love to know what all those conversations.
0: Hey, let me remind you of something. You probably have forgotten this. If you go back 4 years, that book was bought by a major New York publisher, Penguin Press. Were you aware of that?
5: The book about Jimbo and Nick Saban.
0: Yes, the publisher of the Penguin called an agent who called one of his clients and agreed to there is an end to this story, okay?
5: And there is a legit book about that conversation.
0: No, just listen to me for 1 second, okay? Sure. In June of 2022, right after that happened, I think that was the year, the agent called a client of his, somebody that you'll be familiar with. And that book, without being auctioned, that's normally how you sell a book. An enormous advance was paid to one writer in particular for the inside story of the Jimbo Fisher, Nick Saban controversy. That person then realized, with football season coming, he needed a co-author. And you know who that co-author was?
5: It was you.
0: No. It was John Talty.
5: Oh, it was?
0: And you know who the man? Oh. You know who the main author was who brought John Talty into that book?
5: I couldn't. I just guessed you, but I know it's not.
0: It was me. It was me.
5: It was?
0: Yes. And I took a look at the project, and we spent, Talty and I spent about 2 months working on it. And I suddenly realized the book, the original book was not there. At that point in time, and listen to me clearly here, because the brushback was pretty severe from the entire CAA world, if you follow me clearly.
5: Right.
0: And
5: right.
0: I had other interests at the time. I got out of that project. Talty, the agent then brought in Armin Katayan, and 2 years ago, or three now, I can't remember, 3 years ago, that book became The Price. If you remember, we had Talty on the show talking about it. It really did not involve that. So I didn't mean to give you a history lesson, but I thought you would be entertained by the backstory.
5: Did it actually get into the details of all of these conversations?
0: Yeah, I don't even know if the Jimbo Fisher stuff made the book, because it the problem was that I realized that was no longer the book, and the book that I wanted to do and I thought would be a number one New York Times bestseller, I was unable to do it at that moment in time. Now, you listen closely, man. I know you will.
5: Right.
0: I could not do that, the book I wanted to do, while I was still doing the job that I am currently doing. We'll take a short break, and we are coming right back. Paul Feinbaum here. Every Saturday, we're talking about who has the best offense. 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
8: Here is our weather in Middle Tennessee. Friday will be sunny and hot with a high near 100 and heat index values up to 108. Winds will be calm, becoming north-northwest around 5 miles per hour. Friday night will be partly cloudy with a low around 75. Saturday will be sunny and hot with a high near 99 and heat index values up to 107. Saturday night will be partly cloudy with a low around 74. 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

0: talking to Chef Elizabeth. Oh my, where are you right now? I just, that looks so good.
1: Well, honey, I'm in Cleveland, Mississippi, and I'm here getting ready for the game. I will leave right after this segment and head right back to Oxford. I had to get out for a minute, and anyway, but I'm just so excited to be here. I don't even know, like, I cannot even tell you how excited I am. We are about to explode in Oxford.
0: Well, you have heard who will be there sometime Saturday, your best friend. But before, let's save the comments about him for later. I just want to know what are you cooking there? What is that?
1: Well, honey, today I decided, in honor of our darling friends from LSU, we're going to doing corn dogs. And honey, we got corn dogs every which way but loose. I mean, I have stuffed them with tater tots and wrapped them in bacon. I have a chili corn dog with cheese on top. And then, honey, I did a mac and cheese one. I know you would love this. If you were here right now, I know you would eat the hell out of that. And then, you know, we've got some little baby mini corn dogs for the little baby LSU Tigers. And we're going to dip those in some of my famous pimento cheese. And then, what else do we have? I mean, oh, I saved this for special. We only use the Cheese Whiz when Baton Rouge comes to town. So I'm going to cover this one in a little Cheese Whiz. Look at that. Isn't that fun? They will really appreciate all these recipes. I do think these probably, you know, will become their, you know, they'll use them weekly, I would imagine. Wouldn't you, Paul?
0: Okay, Chef, I have to ask you a question before we get too deep. We had a reporter on, good friend of mine. And
1: too deep? Are we not deep enough right now? I mean,
0: we're not deep enough for you? Last year, you were with us at the SEC game.
1: Yeah.
0: And you now know what I'm about to say, but there was a young lady from CNN who was there following me doing an article about some of the events that I participated in last fall that are not directly related to college football. And we had her on the other day, and I had a hard time because she met you at some Italian place.
1: She didn't meet me, so I took sweet, precious Dana. I spent my afternoon with her on Sunday, and we went all around the town. I put her in my car. Okay. We went and saw the Grove. We did all these fun things. Then I took her to the library for a minute because, you know, you don't have an Oxford experience without going to the library, obviously. No. Then we went to St. Leo's. We had a wonderful dinner. She is nothing but a doll.
0: Okay, none of that really is important, but this is. I'm just going to read you something. She said, sitting later in the back of St. Leo's, have you read this?
1: Yeah, maybe once or twice.
0: An Italian spot.
1: Maybe somebody sent it to me.
0: I mean, this wasn't like in like some Substack blog. I mean, this was on CNN. Italian spot in the Oxford Square. She, meaning you, is asked to explain the vitriol directed at Kiffin. She gives one of her smirks.
1: You're not allowed to say it on TV.
0: Well, he is an immoral son of a blank.
1: S-O-B.
0: H, and then pauses. Well, maybe leave the H, the W-H-O-R-E out. Did you say that?
1: But, okay, so I said, I'm not sure. I don't know that I said all that. I think I said S-O-B. Okay, listen, Paul. I'm a passionate person, and God knows that's why you love me, right? I mean, we know that is why you love me. And sometimes that gets the best of me. I mean, like, it is, you know, it's like my superpower, but sometimes it can be turned for bad. I should not have said that. It was wrong, and I am sorry. That is not who I am. I mean, I've always said the cream always rises to the top. No, that was not the cream rising.
0: I thought it was the quote of the week. There have been a lot of quotes.
1: What did you say? Oh, you thought it was the quote of the week?
0: Yeah, it was great. I mean,
1: yeah, because you love to stir the pot.
0: No, I love authenticity. That's who you are, and that's who he is. Okay.
1: Okay. Well, I appreciate that. That makes me feel a lot better because I really felt bad. I don't like to talk about people, but I will talk about somebody who is in town that I cannot wait for you to see. Come on in, Miss Girl.
0: Ooh, we got... Oh, hey, my goodness!
2: How are you, honey?
0: Heather, what are you doing?
2: Honey! Tell you what, I just thought off a private jet. This woman is out of her mind. She just flew... We're in the Delta. I'm doing a show here in the Delta tonight, and then I'm getting on a party bus down to Oxford. Okay, I'm dressed like I'm a security guard at my favorite bar in Oxford, the Library Sports Bar. And Paul, I have something very specific to say. You know, Elizabeth's trying to backtrack on her quote, but I think that Lane Kiffin looks like a wet cocker spaniel. Okay. He's the worst dog in the kennel. Okay? I cannot wait for the game this weekend.
0: But Heather, and by the way, everybody knows Heather McMahon. You got a special coming
1: okay,
0: out here.
1: Okay, so sure. Please look. But, so wait, yeah. Please look. So even the Kroger is doing a whole front center on corn dogs with the mustard. Like, everybody is behind this. We are all so fired up. We don't even know where to begin with this. Look at, oh, my God, look at cute Grace. They're wearing those to the game tomorrow. Can we even talk about it? That's what they're wearing.
2: Extra, I need
1: yeah, one. I know. I need it, too.
0: Now, Heather, there was a time you came on this very show and pretty well professed your undying love for one Lane Kiffin.
1: Oh, God. We all did.
2: Well, we've all been through bad relationships. And what it's called gaslighting. And that's a term that the kids use when you're in a toxic relationship. He gaslit us. But I have since moved on. I'm on the peak. Pete looks eerily kind of like the southern version of my very Italian husband.
1: And yes, he does! Yes, 100%!
2: All the way, I think Coach is one of just the best men I've ever... haven't met yet. I have met him.
1: And yeah. He has actually played football here, right in Cleveland, Mississippi, at Delta State University. He was a Fighting Okra.
2: He was!
1: Yeah. So he's awesome. And listen, it's not about the corn dogs. It's not about Lane. It's not about anybody but these players that have worked for a solid year. And not just our players, but LSU players. And, you know, I mean, it's going to be hot as the hinges of hell tomorrow.
2: Yeah.
1: I mean, they are so geared up. And that's really all I'm focused on right now. I mean, I'm done with all the mess. I'm done with all the hype. Like, I'm just ready to go and watch an incredible football game. I mean, win, lose, or draw, we're going to have the best damn weekend of our lives. And I can't even believe that you are going to be in Auburn. You're going to miss the whole damn thing.
0: Even though I promised you I would be there, it's...
1: You lie.
0: You lie. No. I told you what I was told by my superiors.
1: You sound like me backtracking on my quote at CNN,
0: no,
1: but that's
0: no.
1: Okay,
0: so,
1: too.
0: I mean, and after saying that, I'll probably need a job at that Kroger's there in Oxford.
2: I'm going to try one of the corn dogs with the pimento cheese.
1: I mean, seriously. So we do sell our pimento cheese up at the Kroger in Oxford and 30 other Krogers. Just, I know.
2: I feel like that's good.
1: Yep, that's some good stuff. So any of the LSU fans, if they want to come and get the corn dogs and get the pimento cheese, it's a wonderful order for them that maybe they'll take on back to Baton Rouge with a big L.
2: And since I will be working security at the Library Sports Hall, if you're an LSU fan, I will not be looking at your IDs. You are, go to the back of the line. Sorry.
1: Back of the line. You will not be invited.
0: Well, Heather,
1: I don't care how much money you have. We have money too, Paul. I mean, and we don't need your money at the library, do we?
2: And I was on a Mississippi jet today. I don't know if you know this, but we fly private to Mississippi.
1: Oh, yeah, PJ all day.
0: Well, I still fly the friendly skies. Guys, I'm just a poor slob. I'm not living the high life. Hey, guys, we'll see you next week. Chef, Heather, come by and see us sometime. We would love to get your wonderful humor. I know you got a special coming up, don't you?
2: Yeah, I got a special coming out on Hulu on October 16th. Called By a Thread, and that's what we're basically hanging on with this weekend. So Oxford is going to be a wild time, and I can't wait to talk to you soon.
1: What about me? You've never, ever invited me to come to Birmingham.
0: Chef Elizabeth, I think it would be better if we met somewhere like in between.
1: Okay. Neutral ground. I get it. Neutral ground. That's fine. I get it.
0: I do have a few friends here, and they're all still friends with you know who.
2: Oh, okay.
1: Your wife?
0: We are out of time. We must run to the commercial break. Thank you, guys. We're coming right back. More of your phone calls right after this.
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0: Paul. 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
1: And we'll be at Auburn tomorrow. We'll talk to John Cohn, the athletic director, the man who hired Alex Golish. And then we will talk to Alex Golish as we make our way to Auburn. Ray is up next. Good afternoon, Ray. Ray, you there?
2: Hey, buddy. How you doing?
1: We're doing great. Thank you.
2: You know, I had to follow Legend yesterday and had to follow Chef Elizabeth today. Being tough on me, Paul.
1: Well, you know, I'm a tough parent.
2: You're not handing me anything I can't handle? Is that what you're trying to say?
1: I think you're well capable.
2: There's a lot of narratives going around this Lane Kiffin deal right now, Paul. And the one I want to address is that this rationalization, it seems like, that what Lane did is okay because Nick Saban bought off on him leaving. And I want to ask you a question, Paul. Do you think Nick Saban bought off on the way he left?
1: I've always thought that was something that has really gotten distorted. No, I don't think knowing Nick Saban... But remember,
2: do you think he bought off on the making a racial issue out of it?
1: Well, let me answer the first question. Remember, Nick Saban also, like the rest of his colleagues, they were pleading with Ole Miss to allow Kiffin to stay. Now, of course, we all know that's Kiffin influencing that panel, as he has been known to do, with all the same connections to their representation.
2: I wanted to, you know, switch topics right quick. I heard a earlier caller talking about Arkansas. And, you know, Paul, it seems to me that there's a lot of moneyed alumni around the Arkansas program. And you know, the Arkansas football program, that's the only game in town in Arkansas, basically. And their fan base is very rabidly enthusiastic about Razorback football. If you had to raise money, if you had to raise money for a program tomorrow, who would you rather raise money for, Arkansas or Alabama?
1: Well, I think that's a pretty simple answer, but in many ways, the person who has hurt the Razorback football program and is John Calipari, because he has sucked all the oxygen from the big money people. And they were
2: so lucky to get him.
1: Yeah, I give them credit, and I don't give the AD had nothing to do with that. That was John Tyson, the chicken guy, who was friends with Calipari, and he hired him, and it was a virtuoso hire. And
2: that's the point I'm trying to make, Paul.
1: Yeah,
2: you're talking about the Waltons.
1: Right.
2: You're talking about Tyson Chicken. You're talking about Jerry Jones.
1: Well, there's also J.B. Hunt Trucking.
2: Johnson,
1: I mean, you're
2: Johnson
1: talking about
2: give him a million or two.
1: Those are three Fortune 500 companies located within a couple of blocks of the University of Arkansas.
2: I mean, Alabama does not have that access.
1: No, you're right.
2: I mean, Greg Byrne's job would be a lot easier in Fayetteville, but it just, you know, this whole thing that Nick Saban, you know, they're trying to rationalize all this because Nick Saban, just a load of crap. See you, man.
1: Thank you. Appreciate it. Daryl is up next. Good afternoon, Daryl.
3: Why you say it like that, Paul? Let me ask you something. When I call you 99% of the time, I'm just cutting up, but you take stuff so serious. I mean, you just get so stern. Why you like that? Because I'm just cutting up with you.
1: Well, I'm glad you told me that, Daryl. I'll try to have a better attitude in the future.
3: That ain't gonna happen. That's not gonna happen because that will require effort. You know what I mean? And you're not gonna put out any. What schools out there have a top-rated basketball head coach and a top-rated football head coach? How many? I mean, I can't really think of any off the top of my head. Can you?
1: No.
3: As far as like paying them wise, you know what I mean? I mean, big time.
1: Exactly.
3: I can't think of any. I mean, I'm sure that maybe North Carolina will Belichick and whoever their basketball coach is now. But, you know, I mean, really, it's just one or the other. So what's going to happen against Ole Miss and LSU, Paul? Tell me. What do you think is going to happen?
1: I mean, I'm still – I'd like to know if Leavitt is completely healthy. I think he's probably mostly healthy in spite of what everybody read today. So you tell me.
3: I really think LSU is going to blow them out. I really do.
1: I am probably more on the LSU side than the Ole Miss side.
3: Yeah, I mean, I don't care who wins. It doesn't matter to me who wins. I ain't pulling for LSU. Not pulling for Ole Miss. I like to see a good game, but I just got a feeling that LSU is the better team and they got the better head coach, and it ain't even going to be a game. It might be a game for a half, and then after that, it's probably going to get ugly. But because Kiffin has. Let me ask you this, Paul. I saw I'm going to use Georgia as an example. I'm going to use Miami as an example. You saw us run the score up, which we did play everybody on the team now. We played everybody that we could play, but still scored 70-something points on a nobody. Is that where we're at now with college football? Do you feel like Kirby did that and the Miami coach did that because of the playoff committee? They know they don't want it to come back to bite them. I mean, so now we got to run the score up like that? Is that the road we're on? I mean, what do you think about that?
1: Well, Darryl, I don't think that game is going to affect the playoff committee because I don't think the playoff committee is really watching Georgia play some nobody. They'll watch Georgia next week and then the week after and then the week after that. But they're not obsessing. I just think that's when you're playing a bad team, what are you supposed to do? You can get just as hurt going half speed than you can full speed, and I think the coaches want their team to play well. That's all. Kirby Smart's not trying to run the score up on anybody. Thanks for the call, Darryl. We are heading to the break. One more hour to go. We hope you'll stick around. We have a pretty interesting hour ahead of us.

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0: Okay, brother, you know this is my time slot. Powering you the 6-time Paul Feinbaum caller of the year. I tell you, life is hard, brother. Life is hard. Got up at 11 o'clock today and went to the ABC studios and shot the starting lineup with the great Kim Kiefer. Came back and took a nap for a couple hours. Now I'm calling the Paul Feinbaum show. I tell you, the 6-time Paul Feinbaum caller of the year, life is, it's such a hard life, Paul. It's such a hard life, brother. You know, I heard Johnny B. a Queen yesterday talking about you ain't never gonna be nothing, legend. Let me tell you something, dude. You ain't a nobody. You are a pervert. Ain't nobody in the locker room got any respect for your ass. You are a nothing, dude. I'm living my best life. Ow! Yes! Hey, Paul, I heard this guy say that Ole Miss is a 5. Is that what he said? Ole Miss is a 5?
1: That's what he said, yeah.
0: So what would that make LSU, Paul? What would that make LSU?
1: More than 5?
0: Like a 7? Are they like a 7? They ain't a 10, Paul. Alabama's a 10. Alabama's a friggin' knockout. Maybe we ain't been in a major motion picture in a couple of years, but you know, we still headline, you know. They still tote the goalposts and throw it in the river when they beat us, Paul. So LSU ain't no 10. They might be like a 7. I say they a 7. I say LSU is a 7. You think that's fair, that LSU is a 7? That's a fair analogy.
1: I'm nodding my head, legend. Whatever you want to say, I'm with you.
0: All right, what would that make Auburn, Paul? What is Auburn?
1: Auburn is the loveliest village on the plains.
0: Yeah, I'd say Auburn's like a solid 3.5. They look really good from a distance, but the closer they get, you know, they kind of look kind of rough. You know, I'll give Auburn a solid 3.5. Definitely a 3.5. What would Georgia be, Paul? What would you give Georgia?
1: Remember, a coach once left Ole Miss for Auburn, Tommy Tuberville. You probably have heard of him.
0: Oh, yeah, Mr. Tuberville. We pulling for you, Mr. Tuberville. We pulling for you, brother. What would you give Georgia, Paul? What would you give Georgia?
1: Georgia
0: would you give
1: is
0: Georgia?
1: About as attractive a place to go as I can imagine.
0: So give them a number. Give them a number.
1: I don't do
0: no
1: numbers.
0: There ain't no 10, Paul. There ain't no 10. I want to tell you who Georgia is, Paul. You want me to tell you who Georgia is for real?
1: I wish you would, yeah. Go ahead.
0: Georgia is that girl in school who was like a 5, who you really just ignored. You know what I'm saying? You like, right. Hey, okay, hey, how you doing? But years later, you was like, damn, she's like a 10 now. That's who Georgia is, Paul. But here's the thing that happened in real life.
1: Okay, let's get to something that's not whatever this is.
0: What's that, Paul?
1: No. I mean, I can't laugh at you because about 25 years ago, I did a stand up deal about the same subject about the SEC schools at a bar, but that was then. I don't do that anymore.
0: Nah, you want me to move on to something else? That's what you're telling me. Move on to something else. All right.
1: This is where I'm supposed to say Kip Kiefer, Kip Kiefer, Kip Kiefer.
0: All right, I'll take that. So let me move on to something else and say this right here. I listened to Hey Coach last night, and Coach DeBoer was his usual dynamic self as always, and kind of playing this game off like it's just another game. And I don't like that crap, Paul. This ain't just another damn game. This ain't another damn game, all right? Them folks beat the hell out of us last year, and I don't appreciate that crap. I'm going to let you go, Paul, because it seems like you're in a hurry.
1: No. Hey, legend, I'm agreeing with you. I didn't hear the Hey Coach show, but I'm just going to tell you how I feel about this game. I'm not taking it very seriously. I'm like DeBoer.
0: Yeah, well, I don't know, but DeBoer didn't take it serious last year. He didn't got his ass beat by 20 points. To me, when somebody puts a foot in your butt,

0: then you need to turn around and put a foot in their butt, and you need to let the folks in the locker room. I guarantee in the Florida State locker room, you know what Norvell telling them folks over there? We beat the hell out of this team last year, and this is the same team that we kicked the ass last year. Let's kick the ass again this year. That's what Norvell's telling, and our coach need to be telling these folks, this folk kicked our ass last year, and we owe these chumps. Let's go show the Bama Nation something and said, oh, it's just another game. It's just another. What the hell you get this just another game crap? You making $1.5 million every frigging game, dude. It ain't just another damn game. Every game in Alabama is a frigging career. Elvis has left the damn building.
1: Wow. Augie has entered the building.
2: Paul, we're going to have corn dogs with corned beef. We're going to have corn dogs with cabbage. And we're going to have corn dogs and corn dogs.
3: Paul, you got to interview that lady's husband. I got to meet this guy. I have met him before.
1: I met him last year at the the Dome, the night before the game.
3: That guy needs the Congressional Medal of Honor, whatever you give him. I mean, oh, my God. Could you... And then the last thing we need, Chef Elizabeth, is somebody from Mississippi north of the Gulf Coast, because across the Gulf Coast, that's an extension in New Orleans, telling us about food. Can you imagine that? That's like going to India and trying to get them to explain how they have clean water. It's
1: I tell you what, we are breaking down the barriers on this show today. Expired is up next.
4: Paul, I went to bed with a 10 at 2, and I woke up at 2 with a 10. That's what the barriers are. And right now, the fighting Texas Aggies are a 6. That's all we are, Paul. That's all we are. I'm a little worried, Paul. I'm a little worried. I'm worried them Kentucky Wildcats are going to give us all we want. What say you, Paul?
1: Not concerned. Not at all.
4: Damn, Paul. You're not concerned?
1: I think I just said that, yes.
4: Damn, Paul, you're in a bad mood. But let me tell you something, Paul. If we can actually squeeze this game out, and there's a 1/100th of me that wants LSU to win, so next week's one of them games where everybody gets really jacked up for. But you know what, Paul? Screw LSU. Screw Lane Kiffin. Go Ole Miss. Beat that ass.
1: Hotty toddy, giggle. By the way, just for the record, I'm in a perfectly good mood. I just think the callers are in a bad mood. Bash is up next. Hey, Bash.
5: I am in a great mood, Paul. Just want to start that off right now. Thank you for taking my call. I hope you and the crew travel safe to Auburn tomorrow for the show and for SEC Nation. And, Paul, I just wanted to ask you a question about, we know that Saturday is going to be you and College Game Day competing for ratings now there in Oxford, covering the bigger game. But did you know what the Big Noon kickoff crew, do you know what game they are covering for week 3 of the college football season, Paul? They are going to be covering Ohio State versus Kent State, Paul. What kind of a bullcrap game is this that the Big Ten Conference with
1: Everyone makes fun of the SEC about the cupcake weekend. The Big Ten schedule this week is the worst in the history of college football.
5: And that's why they have no choice but to go to Ohio State and cover a team that no one even knows. What even conference is Kent State in, Paul? That'd be like if the SEC Nation told you and the crew, hey, guys, you know where we're going this Saturday? We're going to go to Austin, Texas for the Texas-UTSA game. Like, what?
1: Bash, let me assure you, in the 14 years I've done that show, we've been to similar games before.
5: I understand that, but that's like the second last week of the season where, like, that's the cupcake week before rivalry week. That's a little bit more common. And then that gives the Big Ten a chance to catch back up in the ratings race. But this is absolutely ridiculous, Paul. I mean, you guys have the order of whatever you could have chosen from this weekend. South Carolina, Mississippi State, Kentucky, A&M, Alabama getting revenge against Florida State. But you guys got one of the most interesting ones of the week. The Auburn coach that could have been that. I mean, it's literally about Auburn, like who could have been their coach. Now you're going to be deciding, like, did they make the right choice? But We all know you wanted to be in Oxford with Chef Elizabeth and them. And by the way, Paul, I'm being honest here. I wasn't going to say anything about Chef Elizabeth's call today. And then I saw it. I'm like, what the hell is this, Paul? Like, last week was one thing. She brought her friend Jennifer on. And she's like, y'all, she's just too cute to cook. I'm like, whatever. And then this week she brings on Heather McMahon. I'm like, what the hell is this? And, like, they're talking about, oh, Pete Golden looks like an Italian version of my husband. I'm like, what are they trying to turn your show into The View or something?
1: Yeah, I don't think they have to. I think everybody else has already beaten them to it. Thanks, Barry. Appreciate the call. We are coming right back.
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18: Eli Drink was one of the great personalities and coaches in college football. Head coach Missouri. What's the worst meal you've had to endure on a recruiting trip?
19: They served me some soup that had like cow brains in it. It was really, really bad, and I enjoyed every bite of it.
18: But cow brains?
19: Hey, I'm there right now. I mean, I'm sitting there right now.
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0: We are back. Appreciate you being here, and let's check in with Jim in Memphis. Hey, Jim.
1: Hey, Paul. How you doing?
0: We're doing well. Thank you very much.
1: I can tell you are sick to death of talking about LSU and Ole Miss, and you want to know how I can tell you're sick of it? Your ears have grown 2 inches today during the show.
0: That's not good, because if they grow anymore, I won't be able to get in the front door.
1: Well, I just wanted to make that observation. But I do want to change gears a little bit. You know, I'm John David Crow's boy, so I do pay a little
0: attention
1: to football. And one thing I do want to ask you, and switch off the Ole Miss and LSU. It's going to be a great football game, I think. But aside from the fact that Camario has got to play a really good game tomorrow, what do you see as the keys to Mississippi State winning that game? And I'll hang up and listen. Thanks, Paul.
0: Thank you very much, Jim. Always great to hear from you. I mean, I think he does have to play well. I think they just have to be able to sustain the noise there, because that is an underrated facility. And when you go on the road, young quarterback, you can get rattled pretty quickly. We saw that with Keelan Russell last week in the first couple of plays of the game. We see it a lot of places. And I think State has a chance. But the one thing you can't sell short on South Carolina, they have elite players. And sometimes those elite players, as you well know, being the son of a coach, can wreak havoc. And I think that is a danger in that particular game. Elliot is up next.
2: Paul Feinbaum, I wasn't going to call today, but then Bash called in and has proven that if you call the show enough, you become a better caller. He was cracking me up, Paul. And so I don't even know what to say about the Big Ten anymore. I don't even know where to go. I don't even know about this game day being. I'm leaving town. I'm going to Ohio Bearcats in TQL Stadium. But I got a little favor to ask of your callers. I need them to put their hands in the air. We need to say a little prayer, and we need to put our hands on our radios, and we need to say, on the banks of the Red Cedar, there's a school that's known to all. Its specialty is winning, and those Spartans play good ball. My only hope, Paul, is that the Spartans can bring down Notre Dame and get out of the Big Ten. We need prayers,
0: Paul. Thank you for the call. Johnny B. is up next. Good afternoon.
3: Hey, Paul, thanks for taking my call. You know, in sports, we've got the Honey Badger, you know, at LSU. Alabama's got Bray Hubbard now. They call him the Honky Badger. And then your show now has legend, the Honky Blabber. Man, that dude just rah, rah, rah. He was getting mad at you because you wasn't watching all the things he was watching. That was pretty crazy. But I'll tell you something. You know, you're married. I've been married. When you see a Southern woman like Chef Elizabeth cross her arms and take a couple of steps back, just remember this, Paul. You don't want to meet her in person. Y'all need a buffer, because when she was looking at you like that, I'm thinking, oh Lord, that's when they, you know, say something like bless your heart, and you better just, you know, she was sending that busted but calm down vibe. That was pretty cool with her. Sometimes she drives me nuts and sometimes it's pretty cool. But then another thing about legend, I was impressed with his day. It sounds like mine. You know, I spent 17 years in factories and 25 years running my own business, and had very similar days. And that 17 years, well, you know what? I guess that's where he got to practice. He spent 17 years in prison. I was working all that time. So, yeah, there's a big difference. Johnny B. is leaving the building. Thank you for your time.
0: Andrew is up next in Dallas. Good afternoon, Andrew.
4: Hey, Elliot, when are you going to become a good caller? Peter Burns, Peter Burns, Peter Burns, distinguished alumnus from the only UT come to town this weekend from San Antonio. I thought I would help out ahead of the Alabama AARP, Mr. Legend. Let me tell you some things, boy, that don't impress me. 2-8-1 all time versus Texas. 1-4-1 versus Texas. That is Bama's record and Bear Bryant's record against Texas. Let me tell you another thing that doesn't impress me, Legend. Hiding behind your hated rival's skirt. Oh, please, Mr. Tennessee, beat up my daddy for me. Please do it. Let me tell you something, Legend. when A&M goes to Oklahoma, I'm going to tell you who I'm rooting for, the Meteor. Hook 'em.
0: Chris is up next in South Carolina. Hello, Chris.
5: Hey, Paul, and you in need of a break, so reach in that drawer right there and grab that switch of sweet and kick your feet up. I knew this day was going to come when you get tired of carrying these callers. They can't make a call unless they interact with you, Paul. And then they want to sit here complaining about everybody else's call. Paul, take a break. You, good thing, man, you got stuttering, dumber and dumber brothers coming up. You got AJ and you got Dylan, so that gives you two like 5-minute breaks right there. But, Paul, they ain't got a call here and here and wait for you to answer a call or a question every time they call. And with their lame jokes, their Kool-Aid jokes, they want to tell these jokes and they don't want you to laugh so they interact with you so they feel good, Paul. No. You ain't got to do that. You welcome to act like this. You deserve to act like this because you've been carrying these callers the whole time. So take you a break. And this is one thing I'm going to tell you. One thing I'm going to do for you, Paul. I'm ripping up this ceasefire, and I'm coming. It's back. I'm back bringing the fire. We're going to talk junk. We're going to see it, but I don't want to hear him crying, Paul. I don't want to hear him say I'm mean because they need it. They need people like me say, well, you won't have days like this, so you can get somebody to tell them to shut the hell up. I'll make a call on your own. He don't want to hear your damn jokes. Have a nice day, Paul.
0: Darby is up next in Memphis. Good afternoon.
6: Hey, Paul. Can you hear me?
0: Hey there. Yes, sir. You're there.
6: Hey, Ole Miss fan. An old Ole Miss fan. I'm working on 74. Me and you are close. Eight. But one thing about it, I will say, Ole Miss has the prettiest women in the conference. No doubt. Now, LSU, close. Some of the other ones are, too.
0: Well, I mean, the only problem with that call was we couldn't hear anything that you said. Ricky is up next in Mississippi.
7: Hey, how you doing, Paul?
0: Great.
7: Yeah, well, the big game this weekend, and as far as this Sam Levis thing, I don't believe it. I think it's gamesmanship. I believe that you want to give Pete Golden two quarterbacks to prepare for. Now, that's just my thing. That's my take on it. So. As far as Mississippi State and South Carolina, I think that's a more intriguing game because of Kamario Taylor is looking at himself across the field. I mean these two guys are pretty similar in stature, physical stature. I mean, and talent. I think because I've always been a Noah Sellers fan. And so Kamara can learn a lot from him. As a matter of fact, I think they were at the Manning camp. I think they were roommates, I believe.
0: I think so.
7: But as far as the game concerned, like I told you earlier in the year, I think even last year, that this guy is going to be a superstar, but he's going to have some growing pains. And I think this game is really going to tell. Because South Carolina is like you say, Williams-Brice is a tough place to play, and I think that him keep not only him but the whole team. I think if they play with their standard, as they've been playing, and not just worried about the team, they can fare well. I'm not saying that they can really win because South Carolina got some dudes, man. but I'm going to pull for me anyway, and I think that Kamara is going to hold his own. But him making a couple of interceptions is not out the question.
0: No, but it's a big moment for him, and if they can get that win, Ricky, we got a lot to talk about Monday. Thanks for the call, Ricky, against the break. 30 minutes remaining here on what has been a pretty memorable Thursday afternoon.
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13: Here is our weather in Middle Tennessee. Friday will be sunny and hot with a high near 100 and heat index values up to 108. Winds will be calm, becoming north-northwest around 5 miles per hour. Friday night will be partly cloudy with a low around 75. Saturday will be sunny and hot with a high near 99 and heat index values up to 107. Saturday night will be partly cloudy with a low around 74. 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
1: Ding, ding, ding, ding, ding, ding, ding. And in this corner, the best caller that took over the house, AJ from Pell City. Now, Paul, you know what? Thursday starts with a T, don't you, brother? And so does terrible title Feinbaum callers. And I'm going to tell you something, legend. You want to crown yourself 15-time champion over there, and Paul Feinbaum literally just had to help you with your call, brother. He had to help you. You took so much time off, you got rusty. I mean, I ain't never seen a rusty nail like that, brother. I mean, come on, sharpen your skills up. Paul Feinbaum having to help you out with a phone call to his own show. I mean, that's bad, man. And I tell you what, Paul, I heard about that book that you had out. I know it's been out. The one you was talking about writing, that you go write after retirement. I know you got it out. It's already wrote, because it was 6 years ago Paul wrote this book. But you know what? He messed up and let Dylan proofread it. So it's going to be another 4 years before it can come out. And that's the bad part about it, hey, and you know, and this is Alabama Hate Week every day around here at my house. It's Gator Hate Week, Alabama Hate Week, and it's also Terrible Caller Hate Week. I want you to do me a favor. Get Mrs. Feinbaum to take you down to the Wellness Center for the weekend, and maybe she can get you the right therapy where you can get a clearing of your mind of Lane Kiffin and the controversy, so he don't run the show for the next 15 weeks every day of the week because of some little smirky thing that he's faking and lying about some kid. He thinks he's funny. He just needs pimp slap one good time from an Auburn fan is what he really needs. But and I'll stand first in line on it. But, you know, at the end of the day, Paul, you got I don't know who's more annoying. You're still your most annoying caller is Bash out of Colorado. I mean, man, I promise you, I don't even understand how. You can't change. Go get your sinus infection back, Bash. Alabama sucks. And
0: Jeremy is up next. Hello, Jeremy.
2: Hey, bro. Appreciate you taking my call, man. And I really enjoyed and appreciated the interview with Marcus Player from A&M or whatever.
0: Oh, yeah.
2: That was a real good interview. And I got to talk some smack to Auburn fans right there. The coach they wanted that they was about to bring a better roster to that cow pasture they called the Plains and stomp a mud hole in them. Road Tide, appreciate you taking my call.
0: You bet. Steve-O in San Simons is up next.
3: 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Hey, let me tell you, the Kiefer bobblehead is dead, buried, and gone. That dude is terrible. I'm going to get a crew. We're going to show up at his single wide outside of Birmingham. We're going to dig up that damn belt, and we're taking it back because he needs to vacate it. That was one of the worst calls he's ever had. He's dead, buried, and gone, brother. Johnny B has it right. He is on him like stink on crap. You know what I mean. I mean, Legion is dead. Jim from T-Town right now, half dead, can make a better call than that. I mean, that was trash. And let me tell you something else. Right now, I cannot believe you're going to be in Auburn tomorrow, where all the action is going to be in Oxford. I mean, we got to see what Lane Kiffin is going to bring out. I bet you he don't start Sam Levitt, Feinbaum. I bet you he don't start him. I bet you he's going to start the five-star freshman, roll him out there for one series to rub it in Ole Miss's face, which I hope he does, but he is right. I mean, my dad's been taking me to LSU games because he graduated from A&M in 1970. Been taking me to LSU games because they used to play each other for the first game of every year. First thing he told me, he was like, Steve-O, let me tell you something. Just going to warn you, every LSU fan smells like corn dogs. So if you're sideline reporters tonight, I just want a report from Holly Rowe to sniff Lane Kiffin and see if he smells like a corn dog yet. Because if he doesn't, he will. And last but not least, Feinbaum, go Dogs, bet on the spread. Georgia will beat Arkansas by 40. Later.
0: Jenna is up next in California. Good afternoon.
4: Hi, Paul. Normally I'm calling from California, but today I'm calling from beautiful Oxford, Mississippi, in town for the weekend.
0: Wonderful.
4: I wanted to bring up a few things, because there's been, of course, the drama with Lane again. But how do you think the gamesmanship is going to kind of play out with all this? I mean, I'm a little disappointed by the university. They're trying to make it that our hospitality versus a hostile environment, which I'm shocked by. But how do you think this all goes down? What do you think the fans should, how they should react, how the environment should be from your perspective? I mean, Nick has them perpetuating this, you know, violence narrative is kind of ridiculous, because he's been thumbsing it down on game day for weeks now, but...
0: Yeah, Jenna, first of all, I think the gamesmanship in relation to Sam Levitt is just absurd. The only reason it was important is that people woke up today or saw it late last night, and you started to wonder, like, what's going on here? But once you take a deep breath, you knew what was going on. I think Ole Miss has missed the moment in some respects. I think trying to serve the subpoena on the former player was classless. There was no reason for that. Most of the time in a subpoena situation, the two parties can work that out. That's not a big deal. I think they lost their moral compass there by going down to the lowest common denominator. I've seen some other things which disturb me in terms of opposing fans' jerseys, but I'm not managing the game. But you have to remember, the guy in charge at Ole Miss, Keith Carter, he's still bitter. Lane Kiffin's called him a liar. He's called Lane Kiffin a liar. And only one of them is probably a liar. And I think we all know who that is.
4: No, of course. I mean, it is a shame, because not only, I don't know if you saw the NFL memo about Daquan and
0: right.
4: Co, but it's a disappointing, because Lane has this habit of toying with young men's lives. And, you know, he's just disappointed that psychological game didn't work when we went and played Georgia and kicked their ass in the Sugar Bowl. But
0: right. Yeah, but the thing about that, you know, he made this plea like he had to do that for those two guys. What about now? I mean, he has made it clear they can't go back to an NFL camp and be on the scrub team, because he tried to gin the system, and you never hear about that side of it. And I've talked to former Kiffin players, just like I've talked to former Saban players and former players of everyone. And it's there's always a lot to be said. But enjoy the weekend. I think it will be fun. I hope it is. And I think you'll hear that about 1,000 times before 7:30 on Saturday night. We'll be right back. More to come after this.
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1: Hey, Mr. Feinbaum. Thanks for taking my call. I hear you're going down to Auburn, so God bless you.
0: Thank you.
1: You up to date on all your vaccinations, and you got your tetanus shot, your rabies shot?
0: I got a flu shot the other day. Does that count?
1: But it's a good start. You're going to need more than that down that godforsaken place. But, Paul, just tell AJ, that 2:30 Central Time Saturday, he can tune in to ABC, and he can watch an Alabama team handle a team from Florida. Because me, you, and everybody else knows that the Gators going to drag them. I think it's going to be bad.
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11: He goes. And then yesterday, the last thing is, you know, I caught wind like there that somebody was saying that Georgia was like not getting respect. Georgia spent about 15 years under Mark Richt chronically overrated. So I don't think the lack of respect card works with elite athletes who are getting paid now a lot of money. Like, I mean, that's just, I don't know where that comes from. So I just wanted to thank you for hanging in there. And, you know, I think as the season unfolds, we're gonna get more content, and it's going to get better. And, you know, people who want to trash legend, I mean, two things that we're lacking in this country are accountability and, well, that's number one. And
0: yeah,
11: you know, legend is, he is accountable. When Alabama loses, he's accountable. Like, he doesn't come make excuses. He basically calls it out. And, you know, so he's real. Like, he's not like a homer or a phony. And, you know, the last thing I'll say is probably not a good idea to take betting advice from anybody on this show. You know, like, I'm about to run to the sports book and lay 14 with Florida because, you know, but Paul, I, you know, I'm going to try to get on here with Adrian at some point when the Georgia Alabama game gets closer, but, have a good trip to Auburn. And,
0: thank you very much, Doc. You bet. Great to have you here. Webb is up next in Louisiana. Webb.
12: All I want to say, Paul, Bomb, they talk about LSU. They put them down. They make fun of our coach. But I'll tell you one thing. If you don't have good players to play football, you cannot win. I don't care how good your coach is. If you don't have the players, you won't win. You can have the best coach in the world, but if you ain't got the players, you ain't going to win nothing. So that's all football, basketball, baseball, it all it is. If you don't have the players, you don't
0: win. Okay. Hey, Webb, thanks for enlightening us. I didn't know that. James is up next in Mississippi. Hello, James.
13: Hey, Paul. I love your show. I'm a first-time caller.
0: Thank you.
13: I was just going to give some information. Everybody's saying that Ole Miss's defense, you know, they give up the big play and all this, but what people don't realize is that they've been playing the first two games without their starting defensive backs. Antonio Kite and Sharif, I can't think of his last name, but anyway, they're both supposed to be back this game, so maybe they ought to be thinking about how that game's going to go.
0: Well, that's probably a good point. Robert is up next in Knoxville. Hey, Robert.
14: Hey, how you doing, Paul? First-time caller, long-time listener.
0: Thank you.
14: I have two questions. Thank you. Two questions for you. Do you think the noon kickoff helps Tennessee? And do you think Faison Brennan has to just manage the game, or do you think he has to be a superstar on the pull that off?
0: Yeah, I mean, I think the thing he has to avoid is mistakes. That game is getting enormous buzz, and it's still 9 days away. I think the noon kickoff does help Tennessee. It usually does not. The rule of thumb is you don't want a noon kickoff because your crowd is not going to be enthusiastic. But this is the biggest game Tennessee has had in a while. You'll have the number one team in the country, Texas. Will say all the right things, but I sincerely doubt they're going to believe they can lose to Tennessee. Robert, thank you very much. That game is next week, by the way. There are other games this weekend. I know that's hard to convince you that we are aware of that, but we will see you tomorrow. We'll leave it right there.

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15: 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A home run, Miguel Rojas!
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4: Here's the 3-1. Drive to left field. If it's fair, it's gone, and it is gone! Oh, Henry, he crushed it! Hugging the line and left, Henry Davis launches his 10th home run here in the 8th inning. A 2-run blast. Pirates get insurance, lead at 7-4.
0: Number 4.
1: The Dodgers clinch another NL West division title, AM 570 LA Sports.
5: Two balls and two strikes to McClain. And Halverson ready to throw the 2-2 pitch. Here it is. Swung on and missed, strike 3. And for the 13th time in the last 14 years, the Dodgers are champions of the National League Western Division.
0: Number 3.
1: Yordan Alvarez continues to strengthen his case for AL MVP by reaching a milestone in the Astros' win over the Royals. KBME, 790 AM.
6: Lugo delivers.
7: And that's hammered. Deep to right field. And you can kiss that one goodbye. Number 40 for number 44. 4-1 Astros.
0: Number 2.
1: Josh Allen had a night to remember as the Bills opened their new stadium Thursday night with a win, 97 rock.
8: There's a snap, it's a blitz. Allen back to pass, gets rid of it, looking deep down the middle, wide open is Josh Palmer, who's going to go for a 43-yard touchdown.
0: Number 1.
1: And in Texas, the Red Sox inched closer to a playoff spot with this 3-run homer by Trevor Story, WEEI.
6: 2-2 the pitch.
9: Swing and a shot. Into deep left field. It is back. It's at the wall. Gone! Trevor Story hits a 3-run homer. Back home in Texas. And it is 4-3 Red Sox.
1: And Trevor Story's go-ahead 3-run homer in the 8th was his first home run since May 13th after not playing from May 15th to August 29th. SportsCenter All Night, ESPN Radio. More from the W with only 1 week left. Postseason looming in the field taking shape. Mystics Sky out of the race. Mystics already clinched a playoff spot for the first time since 2023. Mystics finished the first quarter up 24-19 and in the second.
10: Amor can't answer with the three into the hands of Onyewede. Catch and shoot for Austin. Oh, that's just so awesome to see that.
1: WNBA League pass, and Washington goes on to win this one handedly, 110-80. Mystics, it's their second 110-point game this season, matching the amount of 110-point games they had in team history before this year. Dream versus Sun. Sun riding a 9-game losing streak. No chance for the postseason. Dream, currently the fourth seed, boasts a 46% chance to stay there for the playoffs, according to ESPN analytics. And the Dream carried a 10-point lead into halftime and then ran away with it in the second half.
11: Lost over Bonner. Beers takes the shot. Reese on a putback. 28 for Reese. Her career high is 31.
1: WNBA League pass, and she would get close. Dream with a big win here, 103-59. Angel Reese, 30 points, 10 rebounds, her second 30-point game of her career. And Sparks wing. Sparks officially eliminated from contention, but the Wings out in front in the fourth.
12: Shepherd's on pace to be the second player in WNBA history to average 10-10-5, joining Candace Parker, who did it back in 2015.
13: She's such a great rebounder, but then her ability to bust out and run in the middle and play in transition and the reads that she makes.
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1: 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Mercury defeated the Fire 94-91. And that'll do it. Coming up next is Unsportsmanlike. 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
0: Those are the way that I don't think I've ever been moved by this group.
1: Oh.
0: Yeah, I think this is something different. 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
1: Yep.
0: Last night shows that the organization, brand, for everybody that questioned whether or not they made the right call to move on from Sean McDermott, yours truly included.
1: Yep.
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8: Here is our weather in Middle Tennessee. Friday will be sunny and hot with a high near 100 and heat index values up to 108. Winds will be calm, becoming north-northwest around 5 miles per hour. Friday night will be partly cloudy with a low around 75. Saturday will be sunny and hot with a high near 99 and heat index values up to 107. Saturday night will be partly cloudy with a low around 74. 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
15: You right now. And SMU. Say,
0: SMU is always in conversation for winning the ACC.
15: And they got a lot of money.
0: It's in Dallas. Good quality of life. I'm just... State income tax free. I mean, I guess Florida State is too, but still, I mean, just
15: no, saying, no, you're right.
0: So, who has the better looking coach, SMU or Louisville? Pat, where we got
15: Jeff Brohm or Rhett Lashley? I would say Pat. What are they wearing?
16: Oh, I know what they're wearing. I don't want to spoil it. That's great by you guys.
17: You can spoil it. I mean, they're already
15: Michelle can spoil it. Go ahead.
18: Well, they are two of the three Eagles fans on this show. Sorry, Evan, that I also didn't buy one for you. You probably wouldn't have accepted it, though, because you don't like when people buy you gifts. But Madden Orlovsky, superstar son of Dan Orlovsky, did a T-shirt for the Eagles, and I got one for Pat and Cam so they could rock it today to support Madden and support their favorite team.
15: That's awesome.
0: Very cool.
17: And the Eagles Autism Foundation.
18: And the Eagles Autism Foundation. Very, very
15: you know what? Cool. That is a reason.
18: And Jeffrey Lurie does amazing things for the Eagles
15: thing.
18: Autism Foundation, so we were so happy to support.
15: That part of the Eagles and their quarterback, I will absolutely root for all day, every day.
18: CeCe, I don't know if you picked this up pre-show. Evan talking about the Buffalo Bills, how great this offense looks, the AFC could run through Buffalo on their way to winning a Super Bowl. He's talking about the opening of the stadium. They're playing Mr. Brightside. His favorite band is the Killers. And he said, it's infectious what's happening in Buffalo. Is he soft launching his fandom for the Bills too?
15: How many different teams do you think I'm soft launching?
0: You're a self-proclaimed front runner. What are you talking about?
18: He's a front runner. Exactly, CeCe. Thank you.
0: If you were a front runner looking to jump on a bandwagon of a team early on in the season, it would be the Buffalo Bills,
18: and
0: wouldn't
18: think
0: it?
18: Think about it. His AFC team, the Bills, his NFC team, the Eagles.
0: Yeah.
18: I could see it.
0: Yeah, sure.
18: Look at him. He's bobbing his head.
15: Well,
18: he's tapping his fingers.
15: I'm going to get into it. You know who I can't front run with? The Lions. They stink. What happened to them? They were terrible. I understand Dan Campbell's your guy, and I'm not solely blaming Dan Campbell, CeCe, obviously, but their defense was awful last night.
0: I mean, they were missing three of the projected four starters that they expected to have coming into the season in their secondary, going up against the Buffalo Bills. What do you think is going to happen?
15: I thought it was going to be a little closer than that.
0: I did too, obviously. But the losses are accumulative and they compounded. And last night it was a struggle. Look, you're missing your two starting safeties. You had to cut your starting corner because he's involved in some type of robbery investigation. And then on the offensive line, you're missing three of your five starters, right? The first round pick, Blake Miller, he's out. Right? You're missing your left guard and your starting center. Like, I just don't understand what you expect this team to do. Like, it was going to be a heavy lift to come in on a short week, given that you played an overtime game 4 days prior and beat the Buffalo Bills when they're rolling like this. The game snowballed early. They got behind the eight ball, down 21-0. It's going to be a slog when you're playing up against Josh Allen. And what makes matters even worse is that it's a historic night because you're opening up Highmark Stadium, yep, and you got all the gang in town, all of the Bills Mafia, all of the old legendary players, Bruce Smith opening it up.
18: Pretty cool.
0: Like that's a lot to overcome. And so I'm not trying to make excuses for the Detroit Lions. They got some real problems that they got to fix, and I don't know that all the answers are in that building right now. They don't have a way to be able to consistently rush the passer outside of Aiden Hutchinson. And what they found last night is that the other team, the other offensive line, is going to double team them. They're going to chip them. They're going to do whatever it takes and force somebody else to try to get the quarterback on the ground. And that's going to be hard for this group to do. 38 dropbacks for Josh Allen. He was blitzed on 19 of them. Their defensive coordinator, Kelvin Shepard, just told you, I have no other way to get to the quarterback other than to send five rushers or more. But what is that going to look like I just said, you've got three of your projected four starters coming into the season not in the lineup? It's not going to be great. So they better call the Cavalry. They better call the Ghostbusters. They better call the National Guard. They better call somebody. They got to get some help. Now, I don't know if that ends up being Max Crosby or Kayvon Thibodeau from the Giants or Uchenna Nwosu in Seattle, who's coming into a contract year. Like, I don't know who it is, but they better get some damn help. Because Aiden Hutchinson ain't going to be the fix in terms of this defense finding a way to be able to get stops. They've had 23 drives on the season. They've allowed scores on 11 of them.
18: Oof.
0: So basically, every other time the opposing team gets the ball, they score. Bad.
15: So, but here's the problem with this now, CeCe. So as you're saying this, they need to go out and get help. They need help immediately, so on and so forth. If I'm running that team and my team is bad, which they may be. Now, whatever the reason you may want to say, right? Because of injury or let's just say not good enough. Injury. Coordinators in New York and Chicago better than the coordinators they have now, meaning Aaron Glenn and Ben Johnson. Dan Campbell had two future head coaches to his right and his left. That's a hell of a staff, the three of them. But if that team is not that good, I can't give up my picks for current players because I need to keep them. I can't give up a first-round pick for Max Crosby if I'm going to stink.
18: You don't think that he's the solve? He's not enough?
15: By the time they would be willing to do that, they may be in last place. There are three teams in that division right now, in the NFC North, that I can envision in last place. I can't envision the Bears. The other three I can envision in last place. The Lions.
0: Yeah, but you're undermining your argument. Because if you can envision two other teams being in last place, then why would you concede the season?
18: Right.
0: That makes no sense. You haven't played a division game yet.
15: Yeah,
0: so if the Minnesota Vikings have still quarterback issues, you got two games against them. The Green Bay Packers got offensive line issues and defensive issues. No Micah Parsons. You play them twice. That's four games. You could win all four of those games. Why would you concede your season when you have that on deck?
15: I guess because maybe second place in the NFC North is not a playoff team this year. Because three out of the NFC West.
0: Well, historically, second place in the NFC North this decade has always been a playoff team.
15: I know.
0: I disagree with you, man.
18: Are you saying, though, that one player, one big acquisition like Max Crosby is not enough to plug all of the holes in this defense?
15: Not based on what we saw last night.
18: So this is the first.
0: But hold on, though. You're going to get Kirby Joseph back. You're going to get Brian Branch back. That's going to help fix things. All right? So you get that solidified. Then if you add another pressure player up front, you got a defense. Last night, they had no defense, and they kept moving Aiden Hutchinson around to try to hunt matchups, and they're telling Hutchinson, get there any way you get there. A lot of inside moves, shortest way to the quarterback, but guess what else it does? It concedes the edge, and if you have no edge on your defense, you have no chance. Josh Allen had five quarterback scrambles last night. Killed them. Absolutely killed them. They've got to find a way to be able to create more pressure, to be able to have more integrity in your defense instead of selling out just to get to the quarterback. Because when you sell out, bad things happen. Last night, Josh Allen against the blitz from Kelvin Shepard, Lions defensive coordinator, 19 dropbacks, 10 of 15 passing, 118 yards, two passing touchdowns, two scrambles for 10 yards, and a touchdown, seven total first downs. Killed him. You can't continue to jeopardize the integrity of your defense by blitzing because you can't manufacture a pass rush from four guys. It's a problem. They're going to have to call in the Cavalry to get it fixed.
15: Well, coming up, Lane just simply being Lane. That, after I tell you about Marriott. 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
2: 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Robbie and Rex Road, 102.5 The Game. Robbie Stanley, Joe Rex Road, Ian Safar here with you on this Friday morning. Hope everybody's off to a fabulous start of their day today. We are taking your thoughts throughout the show at 615-737-1025. Is our phone number. Joe Rexroad traveling again. I think he's not in Mississippi anymore. I think maybe he's in the state of Tennessee. Joe, how are we doing? What's going on?
4: Yeah, I am in the state of Tennessee. I figured, you know, I should get some Memphis barbecue yesterday. So I was like, okay, barbecue places near me, you know.
2: Sure.
4: Because I'm trying to eat myself to death this week. And this place, Pollard's, came up really close. The very, barbecue places near me, you know.
2: Sure.
4: Because I'm trying to eat myself to death this week. And this place, Pollard's, came up really close. The very, very highly, yeah, I would

0: into, you know, this this place, and it's awesome. And I would highly recommend it. I know that there's, you know, so many possibilities here, but I would definitely recommend it. It's legit, totally legit.
1: Two thumbs up.
0: Yeah, absolutely. Wings.
1: It's a highlight of the Titan season so far.
0: That's right. Wings, Tony pulled pork. Parents
1: barbecue place.
0: Yeah, yeah. I mean, you know, they got a big sign like, you know, welcome back home, you know.
1: I like it.
0: I mean, it's not his fault the Titans stink.
1: No. He's way down the list of people to blame. Maybe near the bottom, you know. Maybe near the bottom. Ian, how are we doing? What's going on?
2: Good morning. Yep, doing just fine, thanks. Barbecue sounds pretty good. I've never been to Memphis, actually.
1: Really?
2: Yeah. So I think I need to try and make a trip one weekend. Maybe we should try a weekend Memphis trip sometime. Just to go, you know, Beale Street, check it out. I've never been. So yeah, it's probably worth it. Made it to, I don't know, maybe the start of the second half last night. And then I passed out. Once I saw the score at halftime, keeping up with it, I was like, all right, I'm going to let my eyes close here. But I guess, I don't know, did the Lions actually make it close, or was it garbage time?
1: It was a little bit of garbage time. I mean, you could, I guess, make the argument they made it close. I'll put it this way. I never thought the game was in doubt, if that makes any sense.
2: Yeah, yeah, I mean, their offense got cooking. Or whatever. The Bills, yeah.
0: Yeah, Lions offense, you know, is good, and you got it moving, but their defense is absolute buns. Absolutely. And, yeah, the Bills are really good, but, I mean, I think you said buns last night, Robbie, and you were dead on accurate.
1: Well, I will say this. You know, it's 2 weeks, so we'll see if he can keep this pace up. But, like, if Josh Allen keeps going like this, he's going to set, like, a total touchdown record in the NFL. So we'll see what that looks like. But he's been, I mean, unbelievable first 2 weeks of the year. So, I mean, it's Josh Allen, so it's not necessarily – unexpected, but a lot of touchdowns he's scoring the first 2 weeks. I feel bad for anybody who may have played against Josh Allen in fantasy football.
0: Yeah, or, you know, feel bad for, like, his running backs, because it's like, hey, man, can we get some touchdowns? Speaking of, I'm glad you brought up fantasy, because I don't feel too bad about I may have screwed up in our leagues. I didn't start Goff, but in the Detroit media league, I had Goff and Amon-Ra starting. So Chris Vanini's pretty much toast already. So that's pretty sweet.
2: I went up against Josh Allen and Amon-Ra in one of my other leagues too.
1: Boy.
2: Not great.
0: That's tough.
1: That is a tough one. Yeah, Bills win 41-31 last night, so they improved to 2-0. Detroit falling to 1-1. And look, if you really think about it, we can do this all day in the NFL, so I understand that. But, I mean, you are talking about an overtime period and really a very controversial call in the first game for the Lions. They're that away from being 0-2 on the season. So, I don't know. I don't really know what to make of them so far.
0: Yeah, their best days are over. You know, they should be better when they get the safeties back, but I mean, how much better? Yeah, I don't know. They still don't really have any good corners. There's talk about them trying to trade for, Joey Porter Jr., but the Steelers want a first. So.
1: Oh, is that all? Just the first?
0: Yeah.
1: See how that goes.
0: Yeah, at first it was supposed to be a second, a fourth, but yeah, now they want a first. So, okay. So we'll see how desperate they are. It would be stupid because they're not really a contender.
1: Well, I heard the unsportsmanlike before we got on. They just think the whole NFC North, other than Chicago, sucks. Like, they've just come to that conclusion. I was like, well, we're 1 week in and one game, so let's kind of see how some things play out here, you know? I don't know why. Like, this is a big – I may go on a mini rant here. I don't know why, like, in today's version of sports media – I'm in sports talk radio. I understand how the game's played in sports talk radio. I don't know why we always have to feel like we have to have some declarative statement, like, at all times. Like, it's
0: right.
1: You can't perform a show without having some sort of declarative statement all the time of this absolutely means this. Well, not really. Like, sometimes you just make yourself look completely stupid by doing that stuff. So. No shade to the unsportsmanlike people, but my God. I mean, you haven't even played week two of the slate of games yet, and you're like, I think the NFC North might suck. I'm like, okay.
0: Yeah. Yeah, it's a problem that we sometimes also participate in. But
1: oh, yes. No doubt.

0: Yeah, I'll raise my hand. I mean, I got in here on Monday and said Tajay Spears would be the fourth string running back on Tennessee Vols. So what do I know?
1: Speaking of sports, I sent you guys this stuff. Kaharsky hasn't. I mean, have you guys noticed? Kaharsky is absolutely like the talk of sports media.
0: Oh, yeah. Like Kaharsky is the big bad wolf around the sports media circle. Okay, I guess people think he's just being too mean to Cam Ward in these press conferences here. I thought all these big cities, Joe, I thought like Philadelphia and in New York and all these northeastern places that always turn up their nose to us, I thought they're supposed to be all tough. What's going on around here?
1: Well, I mean, how many times have I said that that's such overrated BS? I must say, as I'm seeing all this stuff, like last night I'm watching the Lions game, and then, you know, I'm also watching the Pitt-Syracuse game, and then, you know, SportsCenter comes on right after that, so I'm up too late, but I'm watching SportsCenter, and all of a sudden they go to the Cam clip, and I don't know either of these SportsCenter anchors, but they do the clip, and then one of them's like, all right, I'm just going to say it. That question was just, and it was like, Cam handled it great. And I'm like, sitting there like, maybe like we are just immune. I mean, Kaharsky is a little bit different, man. You know what I mean? Like, now, again, I don't have a problem. I feel the same way I did. But then I was thinking to myself, like, are we sort of like Kaharsky immune to where like we just, you know, it's just PK being PK.
0: I mean, the guy's harmless. What are we doing around here?
1: Right. But I mean, like, if you're not familiar with him at all, it is like, again, the using the words against you thing. It's like, even though he's like this, you know, miserable old fart, it's almost like your annoying little brother. You know what I mean?
0: Yeah.
1: Like, you said a word. Well, you said that word. And you just say it over and over again. I mean, again, like, the good to great thing was amazing. Like, it was amazing. It was just like, okay, Mike, what about Marcus today? You know, what'd you think about him? And, okay, so, how what'd you think about LaJuan? And, you know, how about the defense? And then it's like, like, every time. I mean, it's just incredible. So maybe there is a little bit of, like, outsiders exposed to that are like, what the hell am I listening to right now?
0: I can't wait for the all gas, no break. It's going to be amazing. Would you say that's all gas, no break, Robert? It's coming any day now. I can't wait.
2: Oh, God. Maybe a fast and violent something in there. We haven't heard that yet.
0: Yeah, that's a strong contender, too.
2: I will say the video you sent, Joe, of Paul's interviewing Jake Locker, that was a throwback. I don't remember that. Even that, I was like, ooh, that's a little bit harsh. He's like, well, you can't throw the ball, and you're hurt all the time. How does that make you feel?
1: Yeah, right. So there's people out there like, oh, look at PK. I guess it's like people think PK like just hates Cam Ward or something. Like this guy, I can find what his name is, but I think he's like a scout, maybe. I don't know. Or he does a scouting service. So he's like, PK was so like, sweet and kind. Yeah, Charles Barnes. You know, listen to how sweet and gentle at Paul Kaharsky treated Jake Locker in year four. And, you know, and then I'm like, okay. And then, yes, it was Paul like, okay, I'm trying to be with my nice voice. But I mean, yeah, he basically is like, so you can't throw or stay healthy. And Locker's like, I mean, I don't know, man. When you get used to it, it's like, whatever. It is funny though. The using of words against people is pretty funny, and I think some people on the outside are like, oh, I don't like that.
0: Listen, I've been around this market my entire life. I've been familiar with Kaharsky and his work for a long time now at this point. He's been the same guy the whole time. You know, there's not been a whole lot of variance in the way that's gone on, which I appreciate.
1: Yeah, I mean, exactly. Like, look, there's a consistency to it. So, again, we know it. We know that. And look, some Titans fans still, and I would call them maybe Titans fans on the softer side of things, still, you know, really have a problem with that. And that's fine. You know, you're allowed to think that way. But I would say, like, it's not like every single NFL press conference has someone saying, you just said this word and I'm going to say it 9 times in a row. Like, it's, you know, like he has a special brand of annoyance.
0: Well,
1: of
0: also, annoying. Like, the people complain. Look, I don't, you know, I think Kaharsky would say the same thing. he's not everybody's cup of tea. I understand that. Like, I'm not saying that you have to just, you know, you have to like PK and you have to like, you know, just appreciate everything that he does. I mean, every now and then PK will do something where I'm just like, yeah, that's probably a little much, right? Like, so I think everybody understands that. But for all these people who are like up in arms about this question to Cam Ward about like shouldn't good NFL quarterbacks have better results than you do? Like, is there not any acknowledgement on your part that Cam Ward is up there spewing crap about how he's a good quarterback in the NFL, and there's absolutely no factual basis to back that up at this point? Like, can we not at least recognize that?
1: Yeah, and I think that's another thing about out of market, right? Is that they're not paying close attention. Though one of the Sports Center guys last night said, you know, that question, and Cam handled it so well. And then the other guy was like, he has been sacked more than anyone else. And it's like, okay, I mean, look, that's fair. But if you actually are watching Tennessee Titans games, and I'm just going to throw out a wild guess that neither of you two dudes are at all.
0: Yeah.
1: Then, you know, you have a little more context on how he's playing, which is not well.
0: 615-737-1025 is our phone number. Charles Robinson from NFL Blue Book will be with us at 7 o'clock. We got a lot of stuff to get into with him, including on the Cam Ward front. Teron Davenport at 8 o'clock for his weekly visit. Joe Rexroad's favorite segment of Pigskin Pick'em coming up at 8:30 on the program today, where I will go ahead and give you a spoiler alert. He's in last place, which is
1: crazy. Crazy.
0: Usually where he resides. We'll get into all that a little bit later in the show. We got some college football topics to get into with a big weekend of college football coming up next. We'll take your thoughts on all of it. 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
0: 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Taking your thoughts at 615-737-1025. A lot of discussion on Kuharski, who's apparently the story in sports right now. I can't believe the SportsCenter anchors were talking about him last night.
1: Oh, man.
0: It's amazing.
1: It is. And then there's just a bunch of, I mean, Pardon My Take is out there ripping him now, and a bunch of different like NFL like websites. I mean, Josina Anderson, I saw maybe the first one I saw yesterday, basically had a long post basically saying it's fine to ask tough questions, but this was disrespectful on Kuharski's part, which I disagree with. But then there were others. There were a lot, just a million quote tweets of this thing. Somebody was like, is this the same person who, you know, like had the issue with Cam before or something? And then people are, the mentions are like, no, that's at, Stillman. This is at Kuharski. And then a lot of people are like, they just hate, like, the Nashville media hates Cam. And I'm like, oh my God, really? Do you actually think that? It's okay.
0: Anything but to say, maybe he just needs to play better. I know. It's crazy. It's a crazy
1: definitely need it. Yeah. We all need another football game here.
0: We need another football game. There's no doubt about that. We will get into a lot of Cam Ward discourse later in the show. By the way, Charles Robinson has just come out with a piece on Cam Ward at NFLBlueBook.com. So we'll get into that with Charles a little bit later in today's program coming up at 7 o'clock. Joe, it's a big weekend in college football. You're going to be right in the midst of all of that with LSU and Ole Miss going on, and what on the surface is the game of the year in college football, at least the most anticipated game of the year, and we'll see what happens on that front. But really kind of like all around the country, there's a lot of good games this weekend, so very much looking forward to that. Now, there was an interesting article that Blake Topmeyer, friend of the show, put out there at USA Today yesterday, Joe, and that is basically college game day turning into like this push for the Protect College Sports Act. And you got Nick Saban up there talking about all this, and Reese Davis talking about how we hope that there's a vote on and an approval on this soon, and like basically throwing the question out there, is college game day crossing like the political line when it comes to this Protect College Sports Act? Are they doing too much on their show rather than just presenting what the actual news is on that front? Where do you come down on all that? What do you make of the college game day under fire from our boy Topmeyer?
1: Yeah, well, he called it propaganda, and I mean, it went way too far to me. Again, it's fine to have opinions. I mean, Nick Saban has been screaming about this forever. He does commercials for it. I get it. He's gonna on the show. If you ask somebody, he's gonna say it. But the problem is, you know, they have Ted Cruz on to talk about it in this friendly interview. Basically, it's just like, yes, Ted, yes. And there are people, like, there are a lot of people who oppose it. And again, sometimes I think some people confuse the anger over that, like, with politics. You know, again, this bill is bipartisan. It's Cruz is the Republican, Cantwell's a Democrat. It's not about that. So people talk about equal time. I mean, it's not like, you know, equal time like an election, but you should have the other viewpoint expressed. Like, there are a lot of people around college sports, and in particular, people who advocate for players. And that's the thing, like, there's no player voice at all in this, and that's what we're doing. I mean, there are good things about it, absolutely. We've gone through the legislation. There are things that would improve things, but the idea of enforcing this cap without, again, it's very simple. This is just like, well, it's more complicated in some ways, which is part of why we haven't gotten there. But these are laborers. These are athletes who are getting paid to play in college football. And so you shouldn't be able to cap them. We sure as hell aren't capping the coaches, no one has ever mentioned that one time, no. Right? No one's ever mentioned it. And by the way, that's the NFL is the same way too, but the cap on the players agree to, they negotiate with them. So that's the fundamental problem with this whole thing. And you know, I've said this before a million times too. I don't know how much protection is this, you know, this antitrust protection. Does that mean they're just lock solid, they're fine, or are they still going to get their pants sued off because they're trying to limit their income? I don't know. But yeah, to me, you have to. And then they had I don't remember if it was Cory Booker. They had someone who sort of gave the counterpoints, like on SportsCenter a few days later. It's like, I don't understand why not have like an actual debate, you know? Like it seems like, you know, we've gotten to the point here. This is a McAfee thing too and everything. It's like we can't have any sort of interviews that aren't just completely friendly. Like, yay team, let's all get our pom poms out and cheer. Why not have a debate about it? I mean, I think it's a really interesting topic, and there are good points on both sides. And instead, they leaned in fully to just advocating for the thing.
0: They need Kuharsky, is what you're saying. He's the only one around here that's not afraid to ask some tough questions. Get him on College Game Day.
1: There you go. Yeah, I'd watch that, or I wouldn't like actually like want to watch it on the screen, but I'd listen to it.
0: Yeah, I mean, I do think it's like, you know, for College Game Day. Like you said, it's fine if you're Reese Davis, if you're Nick Saban. I mean, you can have whatever opinion you want to have. I don't have any problem with that. But like you said, there is a player side to all this that probably needs to be discussed and uncovered a little bit as to what that's going to mean. Because I still look at this and I say, okay, you got this bill that's somewhat gaining some momentum here, Joe. Well, what about the players in all this? Like, what are they going to do? Like, what's their response to all this going to be? There's still a long way to go as to whether or not this is actually going to work here, and we'll see what happens. But I totally agree. Like, I think on the surface, people look at it, and they're so tired, like a lot of college football fans that I know a lot about this bill, but they don't know everything, right? Like, they're not sitting here reading through it all. Like, people are so tired about the transfer portal and all the NIL discussions and all the conference, like all the stuff that has nothing to do with actual football being played that we've talked around college football, that I think a lot of people just take the viewpoint of whatever we can do to stop all this discussion on that, I'm here for. But I do think that this is a pretty important debate between the two sides that people probably also need to be educated on, and College Game Day didn't do a great job of that.
1: Yeah, like Alex, I think, puts it well here. He says, not a single player has been given a single platform at all to voice their opinion on the bill. ESPN was very disingenuous to not even bring up what the players are losing in this. And that's another problem. You know, you have a politician. And again, I'm not making this a partisan thing. Ted Cruz, it went on and on, and it was very spin heavy. And you know, that's what politicians do. So that's why if you're going to spin, okay, have someone with the other side. Maybe they try to outspin each other. But like he did, he over-dramatized some things. Stuart Mandel wrote a really good piece for us, basically like, here's the actual, basically like fact-checking him. And it was a bunch of stuff that was wrong or exaggerated. And that's exactly right what Alex said. There's no mention that, you know, they're always like, we're trying to help these players and we're trying to save sports and the players don't deserve this. And it's like, but you are trying to cap the money without their approval. So let's mention that too. Because again, we're not capping the facilities money. We're not capping the AD money. We're not capping the coach money. We're capping the player money. That's all we're doing, right? So let's be honest about that. And they just can't do it.
0: 615-737-1025 is our phone number. Jared Curtis making the start tomorrow for Vanderbilt against NC State. We will get into that and some big storylines on the college football front heading into this weekend. All that ahead, Robbie and Rex Road, 1025 The Game.
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2: I'm Fox 17 Code Red meteorologist Greg Bobis. Our forecast in the 70s this morning and back up near 100 for the fourth straight day later on this afternoon. No rain in the forecast and upper 90s for both Saturday and Sunday. Once again, the heat finally breaks Monday.
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9: 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Jared Curtis making his first start tomorrow for Vanderbilt as they take on NC State. They are a 3.5-point favorite in that game. We will get into our picks for that game later in the show and Pigskin Pick'em, but a lot of eyeballs going to be on Jared Curtis tomorrow. I'll see how he performs in his first start. And by the way, Joe, beyond Curtis, competition level going up a little bit for Vanderbilt tomorrow. It has not been, to me, overly impressive against Austin Peay and Delaware to this point. And I'm really interested for a lot of things in that game tomorrow. Obviously, Curtis and how he plays, but can they run the ball against NC State? How do they look like against an actual Power 4 opponent, given what we've seen the first couple of weeks here? I think there's some steps that team needs to take, and I'm interested to see if they take them tomorrow against NC State.
10: Yeah, I mean, I think they need to take some big steps to win this game. If anybody saw NC State against Virginia, they did not look good in that game, but they're a solid, middling ACC team that's going to win probably seven games this year. So you look at this, you look at Vanderbilt and what's ahead. I mean, this is just, to me, just a pivotal game in their season. I mean, you go from here, you go to Auburn. I mean, look, that's just going to be, it's a tough game on the road. You know, Auburn's not great. You could win that game, but that's not easy. You go to Auburn, you go to Georgia, you have Ole Miss coming in. And by the way, you know, even in November, I mean, look at that game at Mississippi State. That was one of those that I looked at, you know, going into the year, and it was like, okay, like that's one that you probably feel decent about. Well, if anybody's watching Kamario Taylor play so far, I mean, it's not just like scheme stuff. It's not just, you know, that he's beating up on bad teams. He lit up Minnesota, and like watch some of the throws that he makes. I mean, he is a talent. So like that game, you know, looks more dangerous now on the schedule. You look at everything and it's like, this is just one you got to have. You get this one, you get to 3-0, it's a power four win, and you know, you can carry that momentum in, and you have a real chance to, you know, make it 4-0 before you go to Georgia and probably don't have a great day, you know, at this point would be my guess. Cause I agree. Like they have stuff to figure out and improve. Maybe it will make a difference to know who your quarterback is and be all in with that, and all the reps are him with all the first team offense guys, and maybe that makes a difference.
11: A couple of, look, everybody from an SEC perspective is going to be hyper focused tomorrow on LSU and Ole Miss, and I get it. Like, you know, we've talked about that game. There are a couple other games that I think are sneaky that are, I think, going to be really informative as to where some of these teams are. I mean, you just mentioned Mississippi State. They're on the road at South Carolina. I think that's a big game for both those teams. Like, what exactly are you? Like, is Kamario Taylor for real enough to the point where they can go on the road and get a big win over that crazy dude Shane Beamer and that program down there? For South Carolina, if you're going to have the season with the talent level that you think you have, that's a game you absolutely have to win at home. I'm sorry, you do. So that to me is a sneaky big game. And I'll tell you another one that I'm really intrigued by. It's Florida and Auburn. You've got, yep, Florida on the road taking on Alex Golish and Auburn. You know, I don't really know what either one of those teams are yet. I'm interested to see what they look like against each other, but that's a big one. In the SEC, that is, I mean, certainly not going to get as much attention as LSU Ole Miss is tomorrow, and I get it, but I am very intrigued by Florida and Auburn.
10: Yeah, it is wild. Like, Florida Auburn game, just a total undercard to an Ole Miss game, you know, but that's where things are. And yeah, Auburn, I think so far, one thing for sure is, and I know, like, you know, they beat Southern Miss 43-8, but their offense hasn't looked good, and I'm a bit surprised by that. I know Golish was definitely expressing frustration after the last game, so like they've got to take a step up. Florida's favored in that game. I have no idea, you know, about Florida. The only thing I know is John Summerall, you know, his pressers are kind of interesting. I mean, what they, you know, FAU and Campbell, they beat by a combined 118-24, you know, so
11: congrats.
10: Great. Yeah. You know, so here we go on the road. Yeah. That's a big time, fascinating game for both of those teams with first year coaches. And of course, that whole hiring cycle was kind of, you know, it was like, I mean, Golish, I think, was one of those guys along with, it was like a few of them. There was a pool of coaches they were all talking to. And it's like, okay, where are you going to end up? Where are you going to end up? And Florida was, you know, was the, well, Florida and LSU were the prized spots, and you know, Golish ends up getting Auburn. But I have been disappointed. I still think that, I mean, just knowing what Byron Brown did in the same offense with some of the same players before, I got to think that gets better.
11: Yeah, you got Georgia and Arkansas, so shield your eyes if you're a Hogs fan. Ooh. Tomorrow in the SEC.
10: Oh boy.
11: And then Alabama and Florida State. I mean, Florida State got them last year and then went on to have a disappointing year. I would be pretty stunned if Florida State went on the road and got Alabama tomorrow, Joe. And again, I don't really know how good this Alabama team is either, but they're 20-point favorites at home against Florida State. It feels like we're getting toward the end for Mike Norvell.
10: Yeah, AD's out. All the fans are out on him. So it's just, it's just kind of a question of, you know, the buyout number is huge. The contract was huge. Again, we don't cap these things. These schools, these ADs, at times just, I don't know. They get themselves put in a bind and have these terrible contracts. And, you know, so he's already paid with his job, but, Norvell, I think it's just a matter of time, and I think Alabama will roll. And I don't know, Keelan Russell, I mean, it was impressive. I watched a lot of that Kentucky game, and I was impressed with Kentucky. I was like, wow, look, no, this is a game. But then, man, when Alabama kind of wanted to turn it on, it was a little bit like, you know, not that long ago when you just expected Alabama to do that to people every week. It was pretty impressive. So I don't think we're going to know really how good they are until I think they have Georgia soon, don't they? It's October 10th. You know, they're probably going to be undefeated going into that game, but I don't see how Florida State competes with them. I mean, SMU really dominated Florida State on their field, and they just screwed up so much that they, you know, let them stay in the game.
11: Yep, that part of it. I mean, Alabama's got Florida State this week, then it's South Carolina at Mississippi State, and then they get into the meat of their schedule and that four games we've talked about, with home against Georgia, on the road at Tennessee, home against A&M, on the road at LSU, and that's when we're going to figure out exactly what Alabama is at that point when it comes to that. Tennessee taking on Kennesaw State this weekend. They're 35.5-point favorites. One of the questions kind of heading into the game, Joe, is how many reps do you want Faison Brandon to get? That's kind of like a Tennessee talking point this week with their fan base. You got Texas coming in next week. How much do you want to kind of leave him in there to get maybe some momentum going with that passing game to see what it looks like? But my guess is, if it goes the way it normally goes in these type of games for Tennessee, Joe, is George McIntyre probably in there about 10 minutes left in the third quarter tomorrow. So we'll see.
10: Yeah, that makes sense. And that seems to give him just about a half of football, or almost a half. And hey, the good thing about being a backup quarterback at Tennessee is, like, Josh Heupel will let you throw.
11: Oh, he'll throw.
10: You know? Yeah. Like, yeah, you know, you'll get a chance to actually run the offense, which, in all seriousness, for McIntyre, I mean, he's going to be somewhere else next year, right? We know this. And so this is tape for him to, because he could be definitely a guy, of high interest in the portal. So it's Tennessee, Kennesaw, and it's Texas with a nice UTSA at home before those two teams have a nice early day clash next Saturday in Knoxville.
11: Yeah, a nice brunch battle between the UTs. 615-737-1025 is our phone number. Vanderbilt football hosting NC State tomorrow at First Bank Stadium. Pregame at 10 o'clock on 102.5 The Game. Kickoff at 11:45. Vanderbilt football brought to you by Ponce Law and Gary Force Acura. We will get into the Titans coming up next. Charles Robinson will be with us at 7 o'clock from NFLBlueBook.com. 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
9: 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Titans taking on the Eagles this weekend. Taking your thoughts on that. Let's head to our phone line, driven by WilsonCountyHyundai.com, and welcome in local celebrity George from the borough. George, good morning. How are we doing, buddy?
23: Gentlemen, I am well. Thanks for taking my call. I did not expect my telephone call last Monday to go viral like it did, but I got a thought on Sunday's game. I am scared to death about what's about to happen to the Titans on Sunday. I'm not seeing where the Titans have any advantages, whether it's offensive line, defensive line, running backs, defensive backs, quarterback, coaching. You know, the Titans, they struggled with San Francisco backups, got whooped by Seattle backups, got stuffed in a locker, had their entire lunch embezzled from their lunchbox by Aaron Glenn and the crap bum Jets. So, like, what in the world are they going to do versus a world-class team like Philly? You know, I am convinced that the NFL could force Philadelphia on Sunday have Saquon Barkley play blindfolded, have their offensive line's hands tied behind their backs, not allow the defense to rush the quarterback, and have, say, Jalen Hurts throw left-handed. If the NFL forced Philly to do that, I would still pick the Eagles to win. That is how awful I think the Titans are. And it's going to be hot. Their entire team could get too hot and pass out on the sidelines, forcing Philly to put in all their backups. It would not matter. The Titans will find a way to lose. The only thing the Titans have going for them, I think, is the Eagles have never won a game in Nashville. I believe they are 0-3. Wow. I did see last week tickets were like $250. Now they're like $80 because all the Titans fans are saying, forget this. Rushing to sell their tickets because nobody wants any part of what's going to happen Sunday. But on a positive note, at least this time next year, we can watch them get embarrassed indoors where it's not 110 degrees.
16: It's true.
23: But then again, you never know. I mean, maybe that'll get screwed up too. The air conditioning won't work. This is bad. I'm afraid of what's about to happen. The Eagles fans are going to – there will be more Eagles fans there than Titans fans. I'll say that, but that's all I've got for today.
16: Thank you, George. Appreciate it. Congratulations on your newfound fame as well. We appreciate your contributions to the show. Good stuff there.
10: Thank you, George. It doesn't mean that you have to have a nine-minute call every time you call, but thank you.
16: There's that.
10: We need to do something. I mean, I don't want to copy – you know, Andrew, but I love the Oscar music thing.
16: We should be more selective. I mean, the one Monday was long, but it was good. It was really good.
10: Well, yes, he was rolling. He was riffing. He was. Those were bars. You know, sometimes you got to let it go. But this one, like
1: Oscar music, I thought we were using your Rex rap.
16: I think that was the plan.
10: Oh, I forgot about that. Yeah.
1: All of a sudden, yeah, your sultry rap tones just kind of creep over the collar.
10: Okay. We may have to do that next time to you, George. So that's a fair warning, okay?
16: I mean, George is going through it this week, man. I think the first off, I have seen Titans fans trying to sell their tickets. We'll see what that looks like. I think there could be a lot of Eagles fans in there on Sunday, Joe. I think there could be a fair amount.
10: Yeah, there will be. There'll be a lot. Also, there's apparently like this. I can't follow along with the chanting thing. Kaharski put up like a poll, you know, do people like it? Do you hate it? Everybody hates it. Do you think the Titans will change it? You know, so I don't know where that is, but people are really upset about this new Titan up thing.
16: Yeah.
10: But some people like it. I
16: hope that's a 1 week thing, man. Like that needs to die a very quick death. I think, the general population, heavily against it. You know, sometimes again, yeah, we don't have to manufacture everything. You know, just let some things be organic. I get it. I hesitate to criticize. You know, I know George got all of the PA announcer earlier this week. I hesitate to criticize the people in the organization that are trying to make chicken salad out of all this that's gone on over the last 4 years, because let me tell you, it can be difficult. But, sometimes you just, as a franchise, as a business, wherever you are in life, sometimes you just have to be willing to say, you know what? That one was a bad idea, and we're just going to go ahead and scrap it. I think now is one of those times for the Titans and that Titan Up chant.
10: Yeah, well, there's something on social media that apparently I have no idea if it's, but some Titans fans like Bert Nyhill just called me and it's staying or something like that. I don't know if this is true, but yes, these people are. I don't know. It's very polarizing. Derek in Nolensville says, "Get this clown off the air." Now, Derek. Did you hear George the other day?
16: He's been on that was ESPN.
10: Yeah,
16: all
10: man.
16: All over the place.
10: Yeah. George, you know, George can cook.
16: George can call anytime he wants.
10: Yes, but my rap tones will be ready next time.
16: I'll be honest with you. We were going to play a Brian Daboll clip coming back from this segment, but after watching the entire Brian Daboll press conference yesterday, Joe, I think he said legitimately nothing. So just kind of left that one alone.
10: It was all, I don't know if it was stunning, but it was like, oh, so this is what's going to happen now. Because he said zero. And I thought that he, in the preseason, had some good answers, some good insight, you know, interesting stuff. It was absolutely. I saw Austin Stanley wrote something where he counted up 36 coaching cliches, which sounds like right. A high number. That sounds like a high number. But, just absolutely not saying anything at all about anything. Asked in a lot of different ways, and in particular to evaluate Cam. Nope, forget it. So I guess we can count on that now. We can look forward to that. Those Dable pressers. Maybe they'll get better if they, score a point that's not like totally a garbage time gift.
11: Yeah, I mean, part of that too is, and this is part of just the NFL and football in general. In some ways, I was watching that press conference and it felt like, the fifth day in a row of breaking down the week one game to the Jets, and it's like, all right, guys, come on. But it's the only data point that we've got that actually means anything at this point, so I understand why it happens. But I just think when you get into a Thursday for an NFL assistant coach at that point, I'm not surprised that Dable just basically danced around it the way that he did. But I will tell you, Joe, if that's what it's going to be fair. All year long, I may not watch another Brian Dable press conference. It's nothing against him, but it was totally watching paint dry yesterday.
10: Yeah, when he wants to shut down, he can shut down now. And I suppose that is a skill if you're a former head coach who has worked in the very tough New York media market.
11: Yeah,
10: almost as tough as the Nashville media market.
11: Yeah, that's good stuff. Maybe Philadelphia media can learn a thing or two this week and just take notes with Kuharsky. We'll see how it goes.
10: That's a good point. They should come to the Titans presser and see how it's done.
11: 615-737-1025, our phone number. Charles Robinson from NFLBlueBook.com will be with us coming up next. We'll get his thoughts on Cam Ward and the Titans. Look ahead to week two in the National Football League. All that coming up. Robbie and Rex Road, 1025, The Game.
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11: 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And welcome in our friend Charles Robinson to the program from NFLBlueBook.com. Charles, good morning, buddy. How are you?
27: I'm doing all right. I'm surprised that the rest of the week wasn't just ceded to your guy who called in and absolutely obliterated.
11: Got a lot of run.
27: That was I'm probably watched the video. And by the way, congrats on making the Peter Schrager show.
11: Thank
27: that
11: you.
27: Was a great moment. I swear I probably watched that clip 20 times just to watch Joe's face.
11: As
27: it developed.
10: It's beautiful all on its own. So,
11: there's yep. Great content and good visual appeal with Rex Road in there as well.
27: When you like ripping the announcer is the. This is headed toward Hall of Fame territory.
11: Oh, yeah.
27: Like, we're about to bronze this call any moment now.
11: I've heard a lot about that call. This week. Well, Charles, let's just go ahead and start there, because why not? So you've written about Cam Ward this morning at NFLBlueBook.com, and I'm interested to get your thoughts on that. So I'll just kind of tell you where I'm at on this right now, and we'll get into like the overall
27: sure.
11: Cam Ward discussion. I said this on Monday, and this is just right this second, not even really worried about like the long-term part of it. Right this second, given everything we've talked about with him in the preseason and the struggles and what we saw in week one, I don't know that right now he's like a starting level NFL quarterback. Now, that doesn't mean he won't get to that. Doesn't mean he won't grow into like, you know, a franchise player at some point, but it just feels like it's a long way off right now with Cam Ward. Where do you come down on kind of where he is right now, where this could be headed for the rest of this year, and your reaction in the aftermath of week one, what we saw?
27: Yeah, I mean, look, I'm not going to go overboard with the, you know, optimistic take. And as you said, you know, I wrote about it that posted this morning where in my mind, I mean, look, I'm not going to go overboard with the, you know, optimistic take. And as you said, you know, I wrote about it, that posted this morning, where in my mind, I sat down over the course of the week.

0: because it was literally this week, 2 years ago, that Bryce Young was benched by the Panthers. And that was after his 18th game. Cam's got 18 games. And I said, all right, let me sit down. Let me kind of look at the numbers and then the sort of surrounding scenario. And a lot of it does feel very similar. I mean, the Panthers and the Titans, from a building perspective, are in very similar situations. There's new first-year head coaches for both Cam Ward and Bryce Young at that time. And, the struggles, I think, are very similar, just from the standpoint of, schematically, both quarterbacks looking lost in the offense, having a hard time pinning down even one good thing. Like, let's just find one good thing to build on. Although Cam Ward certainly has represented it differently, when he's spoken to the media, I'm sure confidence there is an issue. And then I think from the standpoint of having gone through training camp and talking to people in the building and how they were approaching Cam, clearly a lot of it was just settled on, okay, we're starting at a very basic level here. We want him to be able to do, as they put it in the story, we want routine things to become routine, like make the routine throw an actual routine for you. And, I probably push back on the idea that he's not a starting quarterback in the NFL, but only because the spectrum of starting quarterbacks in the NFL is so broad. You know, there's every year the bottom, I'd put him here. I'd say the bottom quarter of quarterbacks in the NFL is very, very questionable, certainly when the season starts. And, again, not to be the super optimist here, we're one game in. We don't know what the Jets defense is going to look like over the course of the season. I know it's hard to actually sell that at this point because of what the Jets are historically, but there are teams that week one were just like, oh, that is an unbelievable loss. That's just horrible. That's how could you perform this way against this unit? And then at the midpoint of the season or when we get to the end of the season, we're like, yeah, that week one loss or that week one performance is a lot more understandable in the broader kind of picture. It's not good. I'm not going to sell you that it's good. It's certainly not. But again, I would urge people, go back and look at where Bryce Young was at after 18 games. I mean, that guy was done. Like, that's what was being reported when he got benched after 18 games. He was finished in Carolina. And there were a lot of arguments inside the franchise about his future. And I'll never forget talking to an individual is like, look, he needs a mental reset. He needs some wins. Eventually this will get pointed in the right direction and we'll be able to build on this. And I think that's really what happened.
1: It's a good piece and it's a good comparison. I mean, one thing that I would say about that is just from my perspective, like I thought Bryce Young, well, I mean, I made it very clear on our program, like I thought he was going to be a star in this league. Bryce Young as a college quarterback to me was much better than Cam Ward as a college quarterback, a much more complete all around player. And I think he's better, but I mean, it's a good comparison.
0: And different players, right, Joe? I mean, they're different. I'm not going to sit here and try and tell people, oh, well, this is the same type of player. They're not the same type of player. And that does matter. But I think more my point is, I know it's rough right now, and I know it feels like it's completely lost. But there are historic examples of where teams were at with quarterbacks, and it felt like this. And but also look, the flip side of this, and I'll be real here, and he wasn't the first pick in the draft, but I remember talking to Robert Saleh about Zach Wilson. And Zach Wilson's going to turn it around and, it's just some confidence stuff right now. And obviously we saw that, no, Zach Wilson was never made to be an NFL starting quarterback. And so, that's the flip side of the coin. Like it can really go in either direction.
1: And there's more, and there's really more on that side than the good side. A lot more. Yeah. So the Lions just buns or what?
0: Lions, man,
1: they're pretty bad, man. That defense is atrocious.
0: I it's funny because I'm watching the game last night, especially the start when I think I tweeted at one point, I'm like, this offense could score 70 on this defense if they wanted to. And I just can't get it.

0: I can't get over the monumental, you know, playoff loss to Washington a couple of years ago, and just how it felt like Detroit's never kind of righted themselves, and then and defensively, how it's this has plagued them. Like we've looked at the offense and it turned a corner and it's great and this and that, and but then, you know, defensively, despite all the assets poured into that, despite contract extensions, despite, you know, having a star in Aiden Hutchinson to build around it at edge and all these things, the back end of the defense has never gotten itself right, ever. The secondary has been buns, as you would say, for years. And it doesn't help. Look, Brian Branch and Kirby Joseph not being out there is monumental, because you're talking about, you know, two at their ceiling, I believe, all pro caliber players, right? You know, Branch is still getting there. Kirby Joseph's been an all pro, but, you know, to not have two safeties of that caliber in an era of the NFL when elite level safeties, really can change your defense significantly. You know, I think that certainly matters. And I know Aiden Hutchinson, I think afterward he talked about, you know, hey, changes are coming or whatever. I think he's alluding to, we're going to get these guys back into our defense, and it's going to dramatically change what this looks like. But the Terrion Arnold situation, having to cut him, that doesn't help, even though Terrion Arnold wasn't exactly a great corner. Yeah, there's a ton to work out, I think, defensively for Detroit. And I think there's plenty of reason to worry, because the opener, you know, when you play in a game and you basically have to win on, you know, a 2-point decision, at the end of your opener to eke out a 1-point win. And then you just get slaughtered by Buffalo to start. It's certainly not the level of the Detroit Lions it was a couple of years ago, when Ben Johnson was the offensive coordinator and, you know, Aaron Glenn, even though a lot of Lions fans complained about him, was the defensive coordinator. The coaching, I don't think is on the level where it was a couple of seasons ago.
1: So Charles, it's been 1 week. We'll see how the rest of the season goes, but it was a casual 144 yards and 3 touchdowns for Derrick Henry at the age of 32 on Sunday.
0: Yeah,
1: and
0: I thought about Joe during that.
1: Absolutely. I mean, we've had discussions about him on the show. I mean, you've got Emmitt Smith out there talking about how he can break the all-time rushing record, and there's a big story at The Athletic today, and LaDainian Tomlinson is calling him the modern-day Jim Brown. What do you – again, it's 1 week, but he just looks like he's never going to stop. Like, what do you make of Derrick Henry, what he's doing right now?
0: Yeah, we talked – you know, I thought – like I said, I thought about Joe, I mean, because we talked about it on the show – if it was last year or the year before, and I think my approach was like, come on guys, like we're into his 30s, right? Like the fall off is coming. And after watching him and Declan Doyle's offense in week one, in my mind, I thought, okay, well, I have to consider a couple of things here. Like, number one, he might just be that freak running back who lasts, you know, solidly into his 30s, maybe beyond his mid 30s, just because of what he brings to the table physically. Because there's just, it's shocking to me that there hasn't been a fall off in his game, particularly of a player that size. Because you do, even though he's, you know, he's physical and he dishes out definitely as much punishment as he takes, you still take a beating when you're a player of that size. It's just not as obvious because of how big he is and how he's able to absorb punishment. But I went and I looked at Frank Gore. I was like, I got to see, how long did Frank Gore play? Cause I knew Frank Gore played a long time. Frank Gore played till he was 37, and he played on, you know, obviously the knee issues that he had early in his career, but every once in a while a player comes along that can last, and Frank Gore showed that. And I'm like, maybe that's what Derrick Henry is. And I think what's really interesting is there are a couple of different things when you talk about the all-time rushing record. If Derrick Henry can last 4 seasons, right, he's got to average, I broke it down, it's something like a little over 1,330 yards a game. I think it's like 1,335, something like that, which is 78, 79 yards a game if he plays every game. I don't know how realistic that is, but he's shown us the longevity at this point. But I think what's more interesting is when you look at the Declan Doyle offense, it is as in his wheelhouse as I think it could be, because you have more under center handoffs, right? Which it gives Derrick Henry momentum when he gets to the line of scrimmage, just because of how the play works. There's the outside zone, you know, runs that I think really suit how he sees the field, and then his ability to kind of hit that acceleration button. And then he has a quarterback in Lamar Jackson who defenses know, like, if we sell out to stop Derrick Henry, Lamar Jackson's going to kill us. So we can't, we just can't do this. We can't constantly sell out to stop the, you know, superstar running back, because the quarterback will destroy us. So it's, he's just in a really good situation now with Declan Doyle stepping in to run that offense and the things that that brings to the table.
2: I'm telling you right now that he is, you know what, he's 10th on the all-time list, right? I seriously think
0: he's going to fly up that list this year.
2: Yeah, like he's going to end up, he's going to end up at least like probably 6th behind Adrian Peterson. Honestly, like the only backs that I'm convinced 100% that I would say that is a better running back than Derrick Henry, I might only say like Jim Brown and Barry Sanders. And look, you could make a case for Peterson. You can make a case for Peyton for sure. But like that, to me, that's the territory. And Dickerson, I mean, but like he's in that territory now to me in terms of discussion. You know, forget the rushing list, because again, Emmitt Smith's at the top of it and he's like the 39th best back ever. But like he seriously like is in, I think, the very short, small group discussion now of greatest players to play that position. Am I overreacting?
0: And the crazy thing, no, I don't think that's an overreaction. Like just his body of work and especially what he's doing here. That's the separator to me. Like if you're still putting up these kinds of performances in your 30s, and I think he turns 33 like this year.
1: January, yeah.
0: He's not 33 already. Is he already 33?
1: He's 32. He'll be 33 on January, I think, the 4th.
0: Okay, so end of the season, he turns 33. But still, we're talking about, you know, the 32 to 33, you know, age season. Let's see if he can stay healthy. But, I mean, to me, that's also the separator. It's mind-blowing. Because I was like, man, I don't remember him missing a lot of time. And when I went and looked, he's played 67 to 68 regular season games between 2022 and 2025. Like, that's nuts. That's insane. I mean, at the running back spot, and especially at his usage level,
2: let me add real quick, by the way, at his size, when the one serious injury he's had was a broken bone in his foot. So, you know what I mean? Like, to me, that at that moment, I remember saying at that time, like, man, see, that could just start to become a thing, you know? Right. When you have that injury and you're putting 255 pounds and pounding it. But no, he's just fine. He's good. It's amazing.
0: Yeah, and I'm telling you, too, like, the two guys who I hear more about their off-season workouts, you know, when you talk about like, oh, players going to work out with them or whatever, just how much they maintain themselves in the off season. People talk about Trent Williams and they talk about Derrick Henry. Like when I go through teams, I just, in my mind, I can remember so many conversations over the last couple of years where those two guys come up, you know, occasionally amongst like different, oh, he went and he worked out with Derrick Henry this off season, or, oh, he went and worked out with, you know, Trent Williams. That's a pretty good group of two guys.
1: All right. So, Charles, as you know, my disdain for Matt LaFleur, well documented at this point. I will say, though, like they're on a 6-game losing streak, the Packers, dating back to last year. And some of the ways that they have lost some of these games are historic in nature. Like if you start looking at the way that some of these things have gone down, they just about got Jordan Love killed on Sunday. What do you make of all that and where that stands? And, you know, he's fresh off a contract extension and they keep blowing double digit leads like it's going out of style. Like, what do you make of all that?
0: Yeah, somebody kind of tongue in cheek joked. And it was funny because it was before the season. It was during camp. And when I was going through and I was talking about just like the whole Ben Johnson thing, and Malfoy like came up in a conversation. And with a guy from another team, and he said Matt LaFade.
1: I'm stealing it.
0: He certainly has not. He's not helped that reputation through one game this season. My thing was, look, Brian Flores was going crazy in that game, you know, blitzing. Like, he was just, it was so clear. He's like, okay, I'm throwing everything at Jordan Love and we're going to see, we're going to figure it out. Like, can this guy, can they adjust, you know, on the fly in game? And can Love like stand up to the rush? And the Packers just didn't adjust to it. And I think the offensive line clearly showed that is the significant, you know, concern. I mean, aside from the fate, this inability to finish games. I think I saw some stat where it's, you know, Green Bay had like six straight losses going back to last season, and they had like two score leads in four of the six, and you end up losing six games. I mean, like, that's just, yeah, that's certainly an indictment on your coaching and your ability to adjust in games. And this, I mean, it, you know, for the offensive line to look like it looked, I think if you're sitting there and you're staring at the Packers and you're going, okay, well, this was a team that I would have factored. Let's say if we thought they're, you know, six, seven, eight potential Super Bowl teams, if you really want to, you know, look at it broadly. If there's one thing I look at with the Packers right now where I'm extremely, aside from how the defense performed and really needing to get, you know, Micah Parsons up and running, it's that offensive line. And I think everyone's going to look at what Minnesota did and say, there's the defensive template this season, you know, and let's see LaFleur change that narrative, you know, over the course of the season. And it's hard to do that, obviously, with an offensive line. It's very difficult to suffer the way that, and look, and again, I'll allow, I always say this about week one, like we always think like week one means everything and then things can dramatically shift. But yeah, LaFleur has not helped his reputation of just not being able to hold on to leads and make the in-game adjustments that are necessary.
2: Robbie wants you to tell him that he's going to get fired soon. So that's really what that's really what Robbie's fishing for.
0: You know? I think you should. I don't know if they're going to eat. You know, you need an impatient owner of a team for that to happen, and they don't have an owner. So things always run a little slower when you're in Green Bay because you don't have a David Tepper who's like, hey, you know what? I'm done with this guy. You know, I don't care. I'll eat the salary. That doesn't happen in Green Bay. You have to have a committee meeting and sell some more fake stock.
1: It's true.
2: you mentioned Flores, Charles. They've got the Bears. Like you said, week one, we overreact. We always talk about how we overreact, but then we still overreact. And I'm asking you this not because I hate the Bears and I really can't handle a world in which they're amazing, but like, are they possibly amazing?
0: I think they are. Like, when I went through camp, the three guys, even though Luther Burden was hurt, the three guys everybody was talking about in Bears camp outside of obviously Caleb Williams, it was, and when I talk about offense, it was Colston Loveland, Roma Dunze, and Luther Burden. It was like, we have these three guys. They're all going to take this big step this year, and they're going to supercharge this offense. And when I went through, the question was like, seriously, like, how can Ben Johnson put it out there that we want to have the highest scoring offense in league hit? Like, it's just crazy. Like, coaches don't do that. And a lot of the answer came back to those three guys. Will they score 59 points? None of those guys scored a touchdown, which is crazy. Like, if you had told me they scored 59 points, I would have thought all three of those guys scored. They probably all went off in that game. And that's not at all what happened. Colston Loveland, I think he was 0-for-2 on targets, you know, so he didn't have any like statistical production impact. Although, you know, he probably impacted in other ways, but you know, and Adunze and Luther Burden were fine. You know, they certainly contributed, but just the balance of the offense, the ability to run for, if this is going to be like a 300 yard a game rushing team, which probably it's not, but you know, Caleb Williams, DeAndre Swift and Kyle Manungai, if those two running backs stay healthy, you're gonna have fits against the offense because it's truly balanced. And you know, Ben Johnson, even when he was in Detroit, you know, you would see him kind of spread the ball around. It wasn't like other than Amon-Ra St. Brown. I mean, he just did not rely on one guy just to be the centerpiece of his offense. So yeah, I said they were terrifying. I think they are terrifying. I think that's going to be real. Now, that's why that's such a good game though this week, because you're going to see, you know, Brian Flores is, you know, a masterful defensive coach. He brings everything to the table. He's going to throw everything he can at Caleb Williams. We're going to find out how real week one was very quickly in week two.
1: All right, two-parter here for you, Charles. How ugly do you think this could get between Tampa Bay and Cleveland this weekend, given the Baker Mayfield revenge factor of it all? And will this be the last time we see Deshaun Watson play football in the NFL?
0: You know, it's weird to have a Baker Mayfield kind of revenge game this late, you know, in a guy's career after leaving a team. But yeah, absolutely. I mean, there's no doubt that Baker Mayfield is sitting there going, wow. Like, I have this opportunity here to absolutely bury this franchise. There's zero question he's still got a chip on his shoulder over how everything went in Cleveland. The quarterback situation could not be worse in Cleveland. And I think the really wild wrinkle in this, too, is I kind of think Browns fans hope that happens. I think they hope that Baker Mayfield puts a number on Deshaun Watson and the Browns, because it's going to be historic levels of ugliness if the Browns were to lose this game and then start Deshaun Watson in week three at home, their home opener. I mean, like, I'm doing a radio show in Cleveland and every week, and I'm just telling you, it's, you know, the caller that you guys had on Monday, that's like the entire Cleveland fan base, right?
2: Like, there's a lot of George and the Burrows up there.
0: yes, there is. And I think they want nothing to do with Watson. I think they're beyond it. And I think they're ready to pitch Todd Monken, first year head coach, Andrew Berry, who's had a couple good drafts for the Browns. I think their pitchforks are out. And whether or not it's Deshaun Watson's last game, I don't know. There's just such weird things happening with him. I still can't make sense of getting a shotgun snap and dropping a full seven steps out of a shotgun snap. Like, that's just bizarre. Like, tactically, why would you even do that? And, you know, when I reached out to a couple of pro scouts, I said, you know, have you ever seen anything like this? And I mean, they both kind of ripped it, but what one guy said that I thought was probably pretty true, it's, you know, A, it's a player doesn't want to get hit, and B, it's he's not convicted with what he sees in front of him. That's a bad combination. If that's what it is with Deshaun Watson at this point in his career, it's a bad combination to have, particularly behind an offensive line that I think is still trying to get itself together. So I don't know if it's over for him. Quarterback's so bad. I'll ask you guys this. If Deshaun Watson is not a Cleveland Brown after the season, which is what's going to happen, who signs him? I can't wrap my head around a franchise that would sign him.
1: That's why I'm asking.
0: Right? What is the reason for it?
2: Nobody. I don't play, right?
0: I mean, it's everything. It's obviously all the off-field stuff that he carried into Cleveland. But then on top of it, the play has never generated anything worth signing. So you tell me, who signs him?
2: Nobody does. The play, the history, and even like just the way he is coming off publicly. Weird, I think, is a fair way to put it. I mean, I don't know why I have to keep bringing this up. I'm still a little bit head scratching about it. Like, no one, there's no comparison, but like no one's even signed Will Levis to a practice squad. There's plenty of quarterbacks who just kind of get forgotten. I think he's just about done.
0: And the way you bring up the way he comes off, that is real. Like, his press conferences are genuinely often very uncomfortable, and like
2: incredibly tone deaf.
0: Uncomfortable from this, and I don't even think it's as, you know, like PK like asked Cam Ward I thought was fair. You know, tough question, but fair. I didn't think it was that. I don't even think Deshaun really gets questions on that level. Like, it doesn't, you know, I don't know that he even gets, you know, some fastballs that he deserves at times, and it's still, you know, extremely uncomfortable. So it's, yeah, that's, you know, we know the Browns are a rough team to watch, but that is a game that I am very interested in seeing, because I just don't know how he could walk into week three. I don't, even with a win, I'm just telling you guys, I don't know what the Cleveland fan base would be that accepting of him as the week three starter. I've never seen a fan base want a guy out of the quarterback spot as badly as, and really never wanted him in the starting quarterback spot, you know, going back to a preseason. Like, it's wild.
1: Boy, can't wait for Titans and Browns coming up on October 25th. That one could be special.
0: It's well, I mean, again, I don't know that Deshaun will be the starter, so.
1: Whatever your plans are for that day, Charles, change them. Get yourself to Nashville for Titans and Browns on October 25th.
0: Absolutely. I'm booking the fare right now.
1: There you go. Well, should be a fun week, too, Charles. We appreciate your time, as always. Great stuff on the Cam Ward article this morning, and we'll talk to you next week, buddy.
0: All right. Sounds good, guys. Have a good week.
1: Yep. Charles Robinson from NFLBlueBook.com, our guest. We will react to what Charles had to say coming up next. We will explore why apparently everybody in the National Football League is attacking Kuharski right now. 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
11: I'm Fox 17 Code Red meteorologist Greg Bobis. Our forecast in the 70s this morning and back up near 100 for the fourth straight day later on this afternoon. No rain in the forecast and upper 90s for both Saturday and Sunday. Once again, the heat finally breaks Monday.
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1: 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Appreciate Charles Robinson for being with us this morning on the show. TD with us at 8 o'clock. We'll get into the Titans and the Eagles with him. It is Friday, which means it's high school football night in our area. 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I will have a Rob rant levied against Joe Rexroad coming up here in just a few minutes. So looking forward to that.
2: Oh, no.
1: It's happening on the show today.
2: I did not know.
1: It was just decided. So
2: okay.
1: It's happening.
2: Can't wait.
1: In just a few minutes on the program. Appreciate Charles for being with us, Joe. It's an interesting assessment on Cam Ward. I'm reading through his piece at NFLBlueBook.com. Some of the similarities between like Bryce Young's first 18 games and Cam Ward's first 18 games are pretty striking. Like those numbers are very similar. Now, you know, we know what happened there. Young got benched. He eventually got back in there and played better. Now, it's still a very pivotal year for Bryce Young in terms of like what his long-term future is going to look like there, but that is an interesting comparison that Charles has made.
2: Yeah, and like you said, they're not. I don't think they're really comparable as players. And also, again, I think Bryce Young has all the, other than height, has everything you need to be great. And I think we're seeing it. I mean, last week they were hanging in there for a lot of the day. I'm actually looking up his numbers now. I mean, I watched a decent amount of that game, and yeah, I mean, he's, you know, 361 and three touches. They just couldn't. I mean, they could not stop anything the Bears did. So that might be a bad team, or maybe like Charles was just saying, the Bears are just gonna be an absolute wagon. But I think he's gonna be fine. I think this year he will establish himself. So it's a good. There's others too. There was like a graphic with some of these other guys and their numbers at the same point and how they compared to Cam, and it's all fair. It's also like there's just so much more context of watching someone play. And I think it's definitely fair to say he's struggling more than a lot of those guys were in different areas at the same point of the career.
1: Kuharski is making news, Joe. I mean, everybody around the NFL thinks that he's some big bully around here and has been going after Cam Ward unfairly. I mean, he's getting crushed on SportsCenter with the anchors. They got all these people on Twitter talking about Kuharski, and now he's just got it out for Cam Ward. He's asking disrespectful questions and all these things. Do we feel like Kuharski's been too harsh on Cam this week?
2: It's wild. Like our conversation yesterday on our, what I think is our fair program, was about the Cam side. Like we didn't even really, like it wasn't even like a thing that Kuharski's questioning was like problematic. And then you flip it around to the NFL at large, and it is like, it's just all over the place. Once this started catching like wildfire, like so many different NFL people, media people, accounts have commented essentially with a pretty similar take, which is like the questioning was, yeah. I mean, Justine Anderson said disrespectful. Others, or at least like, wow, this guy must have it out. That's sort of the feel. Like, what, does this guy hate Cam Ward? Like, what's going on here? And also, like, Cam Ward handled that great. And we were talking about how, you know, the whole next question thing, and I'm a very good quarterback. It's really interesting, the local versus the national perspective on this. I do think some of it is that we are used to PK, and PK's approach is not, again, I know some people are like, including him, like, you know,
16: oh, he's the one who asks the tough questions.
2: Well, no, there's a lot of people in that press corps who ask quote unquote tough questions. Tough questions are when things aren't going well, let me ask you a question about it. Why? Trying to find out why. What's going on? What are you doing? TD and a bunch of other people in that press corps ask tough questions. Kuharski sometimes asks confrontational questions. And really, I mean, I'd say he probably in some ways asks confrontational questions that are, that you don't find a lot in media anywhere.
1: It's kind of art.
2: Like as I've ripped him when he's been sitting right next to me, sometimes I think it's a little bit performative, but I didn't think this was, I mean, it's just like, okay, if you're a very good quarterback, shouldn't you have better results? People are just going nuts about that.
1: I feel like
2: that's
1: a very fair question.
2: Yeah, I don't like to me. I'm like, man, if you guys need to like familiarize yourselves with a PK a little bit, man, because he can do way more than that.
1: I mean, I've built up in my head so hard the all gas no brakes question that has to come from him at some point. I'll be so disappointed if it doesn't. I mean, I guess I won't be, because that'll probably mean the Titans are playing decent football if it never comes. But I feel like we're not that far away from what we saw on Sunday of, Robert, would you say that's all gas, no brakes? Like, it's coming pretty soon here, I think.
2: But the great thing, yes, but also, like, or it'll just be something somebody says, right? It'll just be one little word. Yeah, or one little word. Like, again, Cam's like, he's saying all this stuff, and he's like, I think I'm a very good quarterback, and it's like, whoa, whoa, whoa, whoa, beep, beep, beep, beep, beep, beep, beep. The Kuharski radar goes off, you know? And so he's going to come back to that. So it's he's going to use your words against you if things aren't going well. So that's just what he does. But it's interesting to see the NFL at large, like, you know, kind of cower at the PK experience. Like, oh my goodness, how dare you? Yeah. It's like, man, maybe, someone just texted national media soft. Maybe that's the problem.
1: Maybe so. Jess asking, can I ask a serious question? Disregarding the fact that the question wasn't that disrespectful, what in the world has Cam done to deserve this much respect? I think you nailed it earlier, Joe. Like, I think a lot of these people just don't watch the Titans. And I'm not blaming them. If I didn't cover the Tennessee Titans or live in this area, I probably wouldn't watch the Titans either. I don't watch a whole lot of the Cleveland Browns, right? So I don't blame people for not watching the Titans. But I do think that's where you get some of the disconnect of, we're in this, and this fan base is in this every day, watching every game and every snap of Cam Ward's career and all the talking points that go around it in the offseason. And meanwhile, I mean, generally speaking, Joe, a lot of the national media, particularly like when they're covering other sports as well, they're not too into the day-to-day minutia of the Tennessee Titans.
2: Right, and so the SportsCenter anchors last night, and I honestly don't know either of them. I just was watching, and all of a sudden they show that, and all of a sudden they're ripping PK. I'm like, oh, PK, look at you. But one of them was like, they were like, well, I'm just going to say it, that question, basically, whatever, out of bounds, and Cam handled it great. And one of them was like, I mean, no one has been sacked more than him. It's like, yeah, and again, we can have these graphics with the numbers, and that's all fair. Charles's piece is fair, this comparison, perspective's good, context is good. But if you have been watching this these 18 games, then I think you do have a different perspective, and it's a more pessimistic perspective.
1: 615-737-1025, our phone number. TD will be with us at 8 o'clock. We'll get into the Titans and the Eagles. I will rant against Joe Rexroad next. Robbie and Rexroad, 1025 The Game.
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17: This week in Vanderbilt history, September 19th, 1992. In front of 41,000 fans at Vanderbilt Stadium, the Commodores upset number 25 Ole Miss 31-9. It was a game with big performances in every phase for Jerry DiNardo's group. Derek Willem gave Vandy the lead in the first quarter with a 68-yard touchdown run and his first career carry. Then the big play in the second period. Co-captain Robbie Young blocked a field goal attempt, and Jeff Brothers returned it 71 yards to the Ole Miss 9. 3 plays later, Tony Jackson flipped into the end zone to push the Doors in front 14-6. They would never look back, outscoring the Rebels 17-0 in the second half. Marcus Wilson passed for a TD to Clarence Civilian and ran for another to close out the scoring, plus a Robbie Chura field goal. And Vanderbilt made it back-to-back wins after a shootout victory the previous week against Duke. Vanderbilt 31, Ole Miss 9 in September of 1992. And also of note, September 22nd, 1990, Watson Brown's Commodores posted a 24-21 win over LSU. This week in Vanderbilt history, I'm Kevin Ingram.
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29: I'm not doing anything till I get orders.
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25: Oh, you make me sick.
30: Okay. Catch one stray pee-pee and...
29: Oh, my God. The invasion is coming.
27: God bless America.
25: Get out of here, mail boy.
28: Why is he on the team?
1: It is time for the Rob Rant here on the program. Teron Davenport will be with us here in about 10 minutes. We'll get into the Titans and Eagles with him. We'll get back into your thoughts on the Titans here in just a second. I just got a quick thing I need to say to Rex Rob. All right, so we're talking to Charles, you know, and we're having this discussion about Deshaun Watson, who, look, we're all, I think, aware at this point of the history of Deshaun Watson and everything that's gone down with him both on and off the field. But I think we would also all admit that, you know, Deshaun Watson at one time in the NFL was a good quarterback. I mean, it wasn't that long ago, Joe. He's playing for the Houston Texans. And I mean, I don't know, he's one of the probably top 10 best quarterbacks in the league at one point, the way he was playing down there, and worked himself into somehow convincing Jimmy Haslam and the Cleveland Browns to give him a fully guaranteed $230 million contract. So I mean, he's demonstrated good football in the league before. We get done with this segment with Charles, and I'm walking out of the studio, and Ian looks at me and be like, hey, you know, Joe really can't let this Will Levis thing go, can he? He's just stunned that he's not on a practice squad out there. Like, Joe is having a tough time here with Will Levis not being signed. So, like, I feel like we need to get to the bottom of this a little bit more. Joe, there's, like, some pent-up feelings. I feel like you got to get off your chest here when it comes to Will Levis.
2: Well, I don't have pent-up feelings, but I absolutely will totally admittedly tell you that I am surprised. I think he's talented enough, and I think although there are some things, like, you know, with the intangibles that I think, you know, too tightly wound or whatever, I know nothing of, like, any bad teammate talk. I know nothing of any lacking work ethic talk. You said it the day when he was on a practice squad. Well, he sucks. Well, okay, I mean, I'm not disagreeing with you, but, like, there are quarterbacks who I think are – that also have talent, who have still been able to bounce around this league, and I would say they sucked at a certain time too, and still were, like, hanging around, like, hey, who knows? I mean, as many reclamation projects as we're seeing in this league now, including from, like, really bad, like, Sam Darnold was bad early in his career, and I'm not comparing those, but I'm just saying, like, with his size, athleticism, arm, and then again, the intangibles that, as far as I know, are not, like, problematic. Yes, I'm absolutely very surprised he's not on a practice squad. We were talking before when people were like, well, can we trade it for a fourth rounder? We're like, no, they're not going to. Maybe they'll get a sixth. Maybe they'll get a seventh. We never discussed, well, at least I don't remember.
6: We did not.
2: He won't be on a freaking practice squad. So I don't think I'm not in my feelings about it, but like it does when I see. When people are going to get cast out of the league or something, he is a reference point for me now. Like, dude, I'm quite surprised by this. So if you guys all want to rip me for that, that is fine.
1: No, you don't.
2: Also, Marcus Mariota was a pretty good quarterback.
1: There we go. Let's just keep adding to it. That'd be good. It was funny to me. We were talking about Deshaun Watson and we went to Will Levis. I did not expect that to happen. So we pivoted.
2: Believe
1: on the
2: fly. Me. As soon as I said it, I'm like, ooh, maybe I shouldn't have brought that up. Stop bringing up Will Levis. But, like, awesome. it's wild to me, man. It is. Like, is he just done? Is he just...
1: I think he might be.
2: Yeah, just, like, I mean, go to the CFL, you know? Bigger field, run around up there. You know, I don't know.
1: Transition like to linebacker?
2: I mean,
1: he's got good athleticism to him, you know, in all seriousness. Oh.
2: No, I mean, at Penn State, they were actually talking about possibly flipping him. So, yeah. No, I mean, he actually could be a decent linebacker. Titans could use a little help at linebacker.
1: Well, maybe so. Fit some runs. Let's head back to the phone line, driven by WilsonCountyHyundai.com. Welcome in Tim to the program. Tim, good morning. Thank you for calling in.
7: Hey, good morning. Thanks for taking my call.
1: Yeah, no problem.
7: Hey, all right. So a couple things. First, I think that the national media and all them that are ripping on PK are giving a hard time. It stems from just overall our country. We struggle with accountability. And PK obviously doesn't struggle with holding people accountable to what they say. So I think that that's a big part of it. From what I've heard, and I've heard him on your show quite. You know, if somebody says something, well, he expects them to do it. And if they don't do it, then he's going to, as you said, use their word, not necessarily against them, but just to call them out, try to hold them accountable. So I think that's a big part of it.
1: Yeah, I think that's a good point. Thank you, Tim. Appreciate the call. Look, you know, PK, I said this when we talked about this to begin the show, Joe. I've been in this market my entire life. PK's been around here for a long time. I mean, he's always kind of done his business the same way, and I think there's a lot of value in that. I know that he's not everybody's cup of tea, but like it is genuinely amazing to me, like of all the things that have gone on here and all the back and forths that have happened, whether it was with Vrabel, whether it was with Wisenhunt, like all these different things, and that this is the one we're all of a sudden focusing on this week is him asking Cam Ward, hey, if you think you're a good quarterback, shouldn't you have better results? Like this is the one people are blowing up about is kind of amazing to me.
2: Well, it is. And honestly, but this is what this is it's social media. Because if you get a quote tweet that just hits and all of a sudden it gets kind of circulated in that NFL media space, all of a sudden it blows up. And that's what it did. It went viral. PK has diverticulitis and also a viral interaction now. He has both of those things right now. But that's what it is. So then it goes viral to the point now ESPN, some PA at ESPN is like, hey, guys, look at this. Let's talk about this on SportsCenter tonight, you know? Yeah. So, but you're right. Like if we, this is not among PK's greatest hits.
1: Not close. Not close. 615-737-1025, our phone number. We're going to order Joe a Levis jersey as a show. We'll get that accomplished now on the program. TD will be with us coming up next. Robbie and Rex Road, 102.5 The Game.
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1: 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Doing a great job this week covering all things Tennessee Titans in the aftermath of week one against the Jets. Teron, good morning, buddy. How we doing?
18: Hey, good morning. What's going on? How are you guys?
1: Presented by Bart Durham Injury Law, TD. Doing a great job this week covering all things Tennessee Titans in the aftermath of week one against the Jets. Teron, good morning, buddy. How we doing?
18: Hey, good morning. What's going on? How are you guys?
1: Awesome, man. Appreciate you taking time to be with us.

0: on the Cam front here from this perspective, because we've talked about this a little bit this week. I mean, everybody knows that it didn't go well on Sunday. How much pressure do you think he's feeling right now from some of the answers he's given in kind of the post-game press conference, talking about Carnell Tate, you know, flattening routes and all those things? I mean, you asked him the other day about, you know, three things maybe he's looking to improve, and he didn't really want to go down that road. Like, do you get the sense for him that he's kind of feeling it, all the negativity that's around him right now?
1: Yeah, you know, I was disappointed when he didn't get into the three areas of improvement and he just said winning. But it's natural that I think he feels it. Just as people, we're going to feel when we're being scrutinized, when we're underachieving. He feels it. But it really just comes down to how does he handle that pressure. And it takes him back to something I asked him about a long time ago. I want to say like week five last year. And I just asked him straight up, like, yo, man, like you got the future of the franchise. It's sitting on your shoulders. How do you handle that type of pressure, being as young as you are? And one of the things that he said was he doesn't look at it as pressure because he gets to play football, and that's something that he is you know, he feels is a privilege because he watched his dad get up at 4 a.m. and go to a job that he didn't love. And that's not to say his dad was like, you know, doing something that's hard labor or anything, but it's just like, yo, I get to do what I love. So I think perspective and context is important, and he seems to have the makeup to be able to handle it from that.
2: Yeah, no, I remember that. And I think that, like, you know, we were talking about this the other day, comparing sort of what we're seeing now from him publicly versus all last year. I mean, I thought last year he had a lot of answers I liked in terms of, you know, the big picture, the context of everything. But I think, like you said, TD, look, if things aren't going well and then you keep getting asked about it and whatever, Dan Orlovsky's breaking down your film and Kurt Warner's breaking down your film, like there's been a lot of conversation about him, and obviously that clock ticks loudly when you're trying to do this job in this league. I mean, it's the most important job in American sports, and it changes. And I agree with you. It just seems to me like he is feeling it, and I think that's influencing his answers a little bit. And he's not, you know, he's not enjoying it. He's not having a good time, obviously, with all that stuff. But so now flip it to, I feel like he needs a better performance. You know, he needs some positivity for his own confidence on the field. As you look at this week, it's not like the Eagles are like the ideal opponent, you know, for that to happen. But as you look back on how he played, and you know, what they're trying to get done with him, Daboll, I know, didn't say much yesterday. Like, where is there hope in his performance? And if there's something specific, one thing that he needs to just get better at quickly, what would it be?
1: I honestly, if you're basing it off of last week's game and you say, where is there hope? There simply isn't any. I can't find a silver line. Maybe, okay, in that first series, you know, he had a free runner and he was able to step up and, you know, he scrambled 4 yards to get the first down, and then later he scrambled 5 yards when the pocket got muddy. He climbed the pocket again and he slid to his left and took off. Maybe that, but the fact of the matter is the accuracy was, I mean, it was bad. Look, you dirt a wide receiver screen, you throw the ball over Tyjae Spears' head on a swing route, and you miss a wide-open Carnell Tate on a crosser. You always talk about when those opportunities come, you got to take advantage of it. That Tate play was 3rd and 3. He was going left to right running that crosser, and he had a step or two on the defender, and it was missed. And that was a huge missed opportunity because you had the go route there also. And what ended up happening is that whole area was clear. Tate could have caught that and ran for a little bit. He might even still be running, in fact, if that play is completed. So, you know, I go into detail like that just to really show, like, there are opportunities that were missed. And I really don't know, you know, what you could put hope in, honestly, if you're basing off that game. But if you're basing off of practice, joint practice, you know, there are some plays that he made. He still has the ability to freelance.

0: go off schedule and make things happen down the field. And these receivers seem to be on the same page with him as far as the scramble drill is concerned. So you have that. But, I mean, it's not looking good right now.
1: Well, I want to go a little bit deeper on that with you because, you know, I think you've got perspective that Joe and I just don't have on this. And look, it's week one of year two. I think people that are just all the way out on this right now probably overreacting a little bit. But the bottom line is, like, it's not been good. And, you know, you're watching the preseason games. Like, if you're a Titans fan, you see the games. So you're watching the preseason games and you're watching week one regular season. And it's looked bad. I mean, flat out bad. From Cam Ward. Yeah. So with all that in mind and with the perspective that you've got of watching more than that, where are you right now on him long term and I guess confidence that he's going to be able to dig himself out of this and get to a place where that long term franchise quarterback part of this is still viable moving forward?
0: You know, honestly, I'm not out on Cam Ward. I'm not out. I just went into all that and said it doesn't look good, but that's right now. There's plenty of opportunity to turn this thing around. And I believe he does turn it around. In fact, I believe he does. Now, what level of excellence he gets to, that remains to be seen. But I don't think what we're seeing now is what we're going to continue to see. You got to remember, this is a young quarterback. He's in a new scheme. And listen, I'm not excusing or apologizing or carrying the Titans' water. I hate when people say that when I explain something. I'm just explaining, right? And you look at this. There are growing pains that you have to go through as a young quarterback, as a young player, period. And now he's got a new scheme, and you're just still allowing him to get used to some of the players that he's with, that the incompletion to Carnell Tate, them not being on the same page there because he said he wanted to flatten the route. That's an example of, like, I don't think that's an ability thing. That's a comfort of knowing each other, a feel thing. And that's one of the things you continue to hear when you ask Shea Tierney, Brian Daboll, Robert Saleh about this whole situation. Time on task is the phrase that continues to come out. So it's one of those things where, and even in talking to Mitch Trubisky, he's like, man, this is a different era where it's like, you get drafted high, you get thrown in the mix, you got to produce right away. And if you don't, some organizations will ball you up and throw you out. And that's really, you know, the way it works. But I think the Titans are almost forced to stick with Cam for a little bit. And I think that force to be patient, I think that's going to pay off in the long run.
2: In non-Cam items, TD, defense also was bad. Yeah. I mean, everything was bad. Special teams was bad. Cedric Gray, if they get him back, how much does that matter? And, you know, I got to think that defensive front, I mean, that was the thing that honestly stunned me more than anything. Like, I have expected all preseason, offseason, you know, once they got John Frankenmeyer, I'm like, that could be one heck of a tandem.
0: Yeah.
2: In there with Simmons. I got to think those guys are ticked off and want to prove against a team that obviously can run the heck out of the football that they can stand up to it. What are you expecting on that side of the ball? And if Gray is there, what does that mean?
0: Yeah, I think Gray is going to be there. I watched him do some actual, like, physical stuff, like, you know, hitting bags and stuff like that on Wednesday and Thursday. I think he's going to play. And having him just, it helps because, you know, you have he and Anthony Hill Jr. on the field together, and now you got, you know, a couple guys that got pretty good range. And, you know, Cedric Gray, he has what I call that GPS for the football. He's going to find it. It's no accident he had 165 tackles. So that's going to help against Saquon Barkley. Because the whole thing with him, you got to populate to the football, and you got to get there before he can really, you know, get going. The objective, you know, Jeffrey Simmons said it perfectly. You want him to slow his feet down, you know what I mean, to stop his feet, because he's one of those. I mean, you saw what he's done in the past. We don't have to get into it. So that's going to help. But that front itself, you're right, expected a lot more out of them. You know, Jermaine Johnson was relatively non-existent, and that surprised me because I felt like he really stood out in camp. And obviously the tandem, Franklin Myers and Jeffrey Simmons. And really, I'm going to tell you what it comes down to. You got to win one-on-ones. You have to. And they didn't. And that was the big problem. And this front, that's what it's all based on. You know it's going to slide to Jeff. You know he's going to get double teamed. Jeff is going to make his plays anyway. He didn't either in that game. He had opportunities to get a couple sacks, and Geno was able to slip out of them, Geno Smith. And, you know, that whole front, they didn't do their job, and they admitted it, and it's the simple truth.
1: TD, last thing for you here. To me, this game Sunday is a big response game that I think tells you something about your coaching staff. And I'm not talking about, like, with their job security or anything like that. But, like, you know, we heard all offseason long about the coaching staff and how you've got, you know, an experienced staff with all these, you know, Brian Daboll's worked with all these different quarterbacks, and Robert Saleh motivates the players, and you got Gus Bradley in here and his experience as a head coach in this league. Like, look, the Eagles are flat out better than the Titans. I think everybody understands that. Mm-hmm. So I'm not saying that they have to go out here and win. But if they come out and are just lifeless and there's no pushback and they just get dominated again, to me, that's a bad sign for this coaching staff. And it also, I think, suggests to Titans fans of, well, this just doesn't seem any different at all. Like, I don't expect them to win this game Sunday, but there better be some level of fight that they come out there with on Sunday.
0: Man, let me tell you something. That kick went out of bounds, and then they drove down and they scored on the first drive. You know, hey, Rex, with that DMX song, here we go again. That was playing in my head. So I'm like, oh, my God, these poor fans watching this stuff. You know what I mean? Watching this, you know. So just the fact that they came out with such little juice and life, and I hate to say that, but it just is what it is, man. The fact that they did that in the season opener, in the debut of Robert Saleh, against his former team, no less, it's just like, yeah, they got a lot of proving to do this week. And like you said, you come out with a heartbeat at the very least, man, and it's going to be a tough task to win, but you got to compete, and that's really what it comes down to this week.
1: Well, TD, I hope for the sake of all of us it's a different story on Sunday than what we just saw, because we've frankly had enough experience with the flip side of that. Thanks for being with us. Thanks for a great job this week, and we'll talk to you next Friday, man.
0: Oh, yeah, for sure, man. Appreciate you guys. Take care. Have a great weekend.
1: You as well. Teron Davenport with us every Friday morning on the show at 8 o'clock. Presented by Bart Durham Injury Law. We'll react to what TD had to say. Look at the Titans and the Eagles coming up next. We got Pigskin Pick'em at 8:30. All that ahead, Robbie and Rex Road, 102.5 The Game.
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10: 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We adjust. We keep working. That's why men who walked in years ago are still with us today, because we just don't give up on you. Ever. Midtown, Cool Springs, Murfreesboro, and Clarksville. 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
1: Robbie and Rex Road, 102.5 The Game. I got some tickets to give away, a pair of VIP tickets to the Nashville Oktoberfest coming up on Sunday, October the 4th at Bicentennial Capital Mall. Caller 4, 615-737-1025. Caller 4 will win a pair of VIP tickets to the Nashville Oktoberfest coming up on Sunday, October the 4th. Appreciate TD for being with us in the last segment. We will have Pigskin Pick'em coming up here at 8:30. Joe, I'm serious. I think this is a huge week for the coaching staff. And again, not that if they come out and get beat by 45 points that they're getting fired or anything like that. But you know, this is supposed to be an upgrade, right? Like this coaching staff is supposed to be the adults in the room, right? Like you get this crummy Brian Callahan staff out of here and it's all supposed to be better and you're supposed to start making some improvements and they know what they're doing and all these things. And like it was – I think PK nailed it on Sunday. It was lifeless on Sunday against the Jets. So, look, the Philadelphia Eagles are flat out a better football team than the Tennessee Titans. Everybody knows that. I'm not saying anything groundbreaking there. But that doesn't mean you can't compete, right? It's the National Football League. This is not Kennesaw State taking on Tennessee on Saturday. It's the National Football League. Like, you ought to go out there and, Joe, this needs to be a game. In the fourth quarter, like that's not too much to ask in the NFL. You're at home. You got embarrassed the week before. It's a big coaching staff game. Like they better be ready to go on Sunday. And if they're not, that's a huge problem.
18: No, I agree. There's no doubt. Everything's focused on Cam, and obviously he's always going to be number one. But big week for Saleh. Big week for Dable. Big week for that whole staff to Gus Bradley to show some backbone. I think the disparity between these teams, I might disagree with you a little bit. I think the disparity between these teams might be great enough that like the Titans could show backbone, energy, all that stuff, and still like, you know, be down double digits in the fourth quarter. I mean, like I think that's possible, but like do what you're supposed to do well. Like you should be able to run the football some. You should be able to stop the run, or at least look like you have some idea of how to stop the run. This is a very tough opponent, obviously, in that regard. TD broke it down, you know, with Barkley, but obviously you have the Hurts element too. And yeah, I mean, it's It's a tough assignment, but
2: well, yeah, just energy. Be mad too. Jalen Hurts gonna be mad. Jeffrey Simmons.
18: Oh, that's right. I forgot about that one. Oh yeah, yeah, that's right. So that's still that's getting a lot of run, huh?
2: Oh yeah,
18: a lot of run in Philly. Yeah. Okay. Well, it's been overshadowed now by PK as the NFL's foremost villain, media villain. But yeah, but you're totally right. Like energy, look like an organized team. Look like a team that has a plan, that has a clue. I truly was. If you look back at that first game, week one overreactions aside, like you couldn't overreact to how bad they were. Like there was no way to overreact to how bad they were, even as bad as they've been. Like it was stunning, and there needs to be a pretty close to 180 in some of these obvious things that NFL teams should do.
1: Well, by the way, like, do you know how sick I am of talking about that? Like, this is pro sports. We shouldn't be talking about, hey, I mean, there needs to be some fight out there. Keep it close. Like, the idea is to win the game. So I understand all that. But that's where I'm at after 1 week with this group is, can you at least prove to me that this is not the same old song and dance and disaster show that it was the last couple of years here? Like, can you prove that you've got some sort of pulse out there and we're not talking about the game being over with at halftime? Like, that really shouldn't happen that often in the NFL when the game's over with at halftime. Like, it's happened more times than I can count over the last couple of years here with this team.
18: Yeah, now look, it's like Dennis, who, by the way, also said PK has viral Rio, which we got to hold on to that one. Dennis says, how are you not excited, energetic, and ready to go on the first game of the season? I agree. Now, I think it's more you got punched in the mouth, then you got punched again, and there's this here we go again loser mentality that is part of the whole franchise that settled in way too quickly, right? Like I really think it, like if anything went well early in the game, maybe we aren't talking about the energy and stuff like that. But I think that there's a softness and a fragility to this team, to this franchise, because of all the losing. This happens. It's very easy to sink into, here we go again. Like, again, not to make media answers like too big of a deal, but I think even like Jeff Simmons' response after the game, rather than being pissed off and like, well, I got to do better, we got to do better, he goes to, you're rage baiting, Paul. Like there's a, I think that it's obviously so easy for these guys to regress to what they've been for the last few years, that's a hard task for the coaching staff. But again, that's why these guys were brought in, to turn things around. And first impressions were not good.
1: By the way, it's going to be 98 degrees on Sunday, so there'll be people sitting in that. That'll be nice.
18: Man, no, it's going to be the same thing down here in, Oxford, Mississippi, tomorrow. So that'll be good for the, for the hopes of keeping the town under control.
1: 615-737-1025, our phone number. Pigskin Pick'em coming up next. Robbie and Rex Road, 1025 The Game.
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19: I'm Fox 17 Code Red meteorologist Greg Bobis. Our forecast in the 70s this morning and back up near 100 for the fourth straight day later on this afternoon. No rain in the forecast and upper 90s for both Saturday and Sunday. Once again, the heat finally breaks Monday.
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1: It is time for Pigskin Pick'em. We are rolling in the competition. We'll be going between now and the Super Bowl, so lots of time left in the competition. Here are the standings after 1 week. I am in first, 3-3 with my lock last week, good for 4 points. Ian Safar, 2-4, did get his lock, good for 3 points. Joe Rexrode, 2-4, did not get his lock, 2 points in the basement.
2: I'm right there. I'm right there. So close.
1: Shout out to Oregon. Good pick last week.
2: Yeah, thanks a lot, Dan Lanning.
1: With that in mind, we begin. NC State taking on Vanderbilt tomorrow here in Nashville. Jared Curtis starting for the first time in his collegiate career. Joe, I'll be honest with you. It's a 3.5-point line for Vanderbilt. I have kind of waffled back and forth on this one. I'm going NC State. I think NC State is going to win tomorrow. I just have not been overly impressed with what I've seen from Vanderbilt to this point. So I'm taking NC State plus the 3.5. Ian Safar, who we got?
27: You know what? I actually agree with you. I've been struggling on this. 3.5 is a low number. First career start for, you know, he's good, obviously, but he's a freshman, and it's his first start. They have been underwhelming. I'm kind of, you know, regretting this pick, but I am going to take NC State.
1: Joe Rexrode, who we got between Vanderbilt and NC State tomorrow?
2: It's a tough one.
18: Vanderbilt 24, NC State 20. A late Jared Curtis run for a touchdown. Instead of the tying field goal, they score the winning touchdown late. So I will be a homer again. That's 4 for 4 on homer picks for me so far, but it will end.
4: Going Vanderbilt minus the 3.5 in the competition tomorrow. Kennesaw State going to Neyland to take on the Vols. Tennessee is a 35.5 point favorite in this one. Ian, you kick us off on this one. Who we got between Kennesaw State and the Vols?
27: That's a lot. 35.5, but I mean, I am going to take Tennessee.
4: Not much hesitation from Ian's father. I mean,
27: it's a big number, but they're at home. I mean, of course they're at home, Kennesaw State, but it's going to be hot there too, I assume. I don't know if it's going to be hot as here, but I think I'm going to take the Vols.
4: Joe Rexroad, Tennessee favored by 35.5.
18: Yeah, I'll go Vols too. I think in these games, in the Josh Heupel era, again, whoever's in at quarterback, they're going to keep throwing the football, so I think they'll cover.
4: I will go Vols as well. I think they'll win by 38. So I'll go Tennessee minus the 35.5. The Eagles and the Titans coming up at Nissan Stadium on Sunday. Eagles are a touchdown favorite in this game, minus 7. Joe Rexroad, you kick us off on this one. Who we got in this one?
18: Eagles lock.
7: Guaranteed.
18: I mean, if the Titans show me that they're a competent football team, I'll start to consider that a possibility.
4: You know, I said
18: as of now, I cannot consider that a possibility.
4: I said last week when we were making our picks for the Titans and the Jets, there's come a point in each of the last two seasons where I just looked at it and said, I just can't pick the Titans. Like, it just makes no logical sense to do it. And I wouldn't allow myself to go there last week. Yeah, I'm here. We're going Eagles, minus the 7. I'm basically everything you just said I would echo. They got to show me something before I'm going to believe that they stand a chance to hang in a game. Ian Safar, who we got? Eagles minus 7 in this matchup.
27: I think the Titans are going to play better this week. They have to. I mean, they can't play worse. Well, they could play worse, maybe. I don't know.
4: That'd be an interesting possibility to explore.
27: It was weird because they didn't make tons of mistakes. We talked about this, but they just didn't make any plays at all. I wonder how the coaching staff kind of, you know, thinks about that. You guys didn't really make any killer mistakes, but you also didn't make any plays to win the game.
4: She didn't do anything, yeah.
27: So, anyways, as much as I think the Titans have a chance to cover this game for some reason, but I am not going to pick it. I am going to pick the Eagles, minus 7.
4: Going with the
27: Eagles. I think the Titans have a chance for some reason.
4: All right. Going with the Eagles, minus the 7, a clean sweep across the board there. We move to the individual portion of the program. I'll get us started here. I don't feel great about this, but I'm making it my lock anyway. You know, there's all this stuff swirling around with North Carolina. Give me Dabo, minus 3.5. Give me Clemson. The Tigers take down the Tar Heels, minus 3.5. Make it my lock.
7: Guaranteed.
4: I got to be honest with you. After they got beat by 1,000 points by LSU, I didn't think I'd ever lock on Clemson this year, but that's where I'm at. Just a couple of weeks later. Joe, your thoughts?
18: Well, it has been a tough week for the Belichicks. So, I mean, if ever there was a week where a team was distracted, this would be one.
4: That would be one. Ian Safar, your first individual selection.
27: All right, I'll go with my lock. It worked for me last week.
7: Guarantee.
27: Tampa minus 8.5 versus the Browns. Baker, Bake Show. He's going to put up. He's not going to be afraid to all gas. No breaks, right? Yes. All gas, no breaks on this for Baker and the Bake Show. So, you know, they'll win 30 to, you know, 10, something like that.
4: All right.
18: All gas, all bakes. How about
27: Oh, how? Okay.
4: Yeah, I got a feeling you might be right about that one. Joe, your first individual selection.
18: Okay. Michigan State at Notre Dame. I'm going to go with the alma mater. I'm wearing my Michigan State dad shirt today. Notre Dame minus 29.5. Notre Dame's going to beat the crap out of Michigan State. But 29.5, man. I think they're going to win like 34 to 10. I just think that line is a little bit out of whack. Give me the Spartans to only lose by like 24 points.
4: The only thing Joe loves more than Will Levis is Michigan State football. We got it back in there.
18: Good deep love. Stuff. Deep, deep love.
4: Good stuff there. Ian, your second individual selection.
27: Okay, I'm going back to the well or I don't know if, I guess I didn't pick them this week, but they were my pick to win the division, and so far it looked okay. I'm going with the Bears. 4.5 versus Minnesota. Carson Wentz is, you know, not terrible. Maybe Kyler starts. I doubt it, considering how bad it looked. And it's on the road. You know, Chicago's defense is not that good, but I don't think Carson Wentz is some, you know, whatever.
1: Only Matt LaFleur can make him look good.
27: And so I'm not a believer in Carson Wentz, even though he's not terrible. He's a good backup. I am going to take the Bears -4.5 versus Minnesota.
1: Joe, your second individual selection.
18: Okay, sticking with the college game, Nico and the Bruins. They've got those Boilermakers coming in to LA. UCLA -14 sounds like a big number. I think they're gonna be in the 20s. They're absolutely going to blow the Boilermakers off the field. UCLA is kind of good, man. Give me the Bruins -14.
1: Yeah, I think we might have different definitions of what good is. -14. We'll see how that goes. Give me the Carolina Panthers -2.5 against the Falcons. Nice battle there in the NFC South. Panthers put up a ton of points last week. Problem is they gave up a billion yards. So Bijan Robinson might run for 600 in this game, which makes me nervous. But I'm going to go with the Panthers and Joe's boy Bryce Young -2.5 against the Atlanta Falcons in this one. Joe, your final individual selection.
18: All right, I'm going to the NFL. Seahawks at Cardinals. Cardinals are getting 3.5 at home. I've heard a lot of talk about the Cardinals are improved. And I agree to a point, but I think the Seahawks are going to go in there and beat them like 27-17. Give me the Seahawks, and I'll give those points.
1: Seahawks -3.5 against the Cardinals. Ian Safar, your final individual selection.
27: I'm a little bit worried about the A.J. Brown injury for the Patriots. Their wide receiver core all of a sudden looks like Mac Hollins and your boy Romeo Doubs with a couple of bad drops.
1: See if he can catch it this week.
27: Pop Douglas. You know,
1: who?
27: That's who they're. I think it's his first name. I think he goes.
1: I mean,
27: by,
1: I'm not saying you're wrong. I just don't know who that is.
27: I think he goes by Pop. Joe's favorite soda. So I'm a little bit worried about their offense. I don't like the Steelers, but I am going to take the Steelers +4.5 versus New England this week.
1: Going A-Rod and the Steelers +4.5.
27: I don't like rooting for them at all
1: against the Patriots. Coming up this weekend, it'd be Joe, it'd be a tough start for Big Ro if he loses back to back games beginning of the year.
18: Oh man, just can you imagine? Whew. This is not
27: maybe
18: what
27: it's
18: you
27: just
18: want.
27: A field goal. Maybe just a field goal. You know, I got a field goal in there. Yeah. It can still, we'll see. Still cover.
1: See how it goes. Give me Jimmy Frank and Virginia Tech on the road -2.5 against Maryland. I think Jimmy Frank, you know, looking good so far at Virginia Tech. That's a big game in terms of, like, that's a big recruiting ground for him. I think they end up pulling it out by touchdowns. Give me Virginia Tech -2.5 on the road. Am I starting to become a believer in Jimmy Frank, Joe? That's like second
18: maybe
1: week in a row I picked him.
18: Maybe. By the way, we still haven't said congrats to Jake Lyman, who will be in the land of Jimmy Frank back home calling Virginia Tech sports. Great for Jake. Did you see Jimmy Frank's presser this week?
1: I did not. I did not catch the Virginia Tech football presser.
18: Well, there's one in particular. I'll send it to you.
1: Okay.
18: It's quite amazing. I'll just give you a little preview. The guy's like, hey, coach, how you doing? Hey. Basically, like, waiting for the guy to say, like, I'm good before he would ask his question. It's really amazing.
1: Well, it seems like that's a lot of fun, you know? Really like that
18: Jimmy,
1: guy.
18: You never know with Jimmy Frank.
1: Really like that guy. 615-737-1025 is our phone number. Final segment of the day coming up next. It's a busy weekend of football coming up. We'll take your thoughts on all of it. Robbie and Rex Road, 1025 the game.
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4: 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It's a big weekend of football coming up. You got a pretty big game for Vanderbilt against NC State. I think certainly going to find out more about where this version of Clark Lee's group is on Saturday with Jared Curtis making his first start. It's a big college football weekend. There's lots of really intriguing games, headlined, of course, by LSU and Ole Miss, where Rex Road will be on the sideline in full military equipment. So that'll be fun to see coming up on Sunday. John, have you determined like what you're doing for this game yet? Is that for public consumption, or am I speaking too much right now?
18: No, it's like, probably I'm going to be all over the place. But, yeah, the buying the ticket thing, we already kind of have Ubbin doing, like, the sideline, like, following Lane around, whatever he, you know what I mean, that type of thing. We got We got two people in the press box, so I will be wherever the action is around town.
27: Oh boy.
18: I'm actually the most endangered of of our staffers.
27: Don't pass out in the Grove.
18: Oh God. Yeah. Good yeah. We'll be at the Grove.
1: Have to do wellness checks on you like every 2 hours.
18: Well, we're gonna get there, you know, early and then sit there in the blazing sun all day and then chronicle like what it all looks like when the game's over. So yeah, pray for me.
1: What do you think will be crazier, if they win the game or if they lose it? I don't know the answer.
18: Yeah, I was talking to this Ole Miss student who was like, same thing. Like, I'm not sure if it's better if we win or lose, because like if we lose, I mean, there's gonna be a lot of angry LSU fans, and frankly, they scare me. But I think the worst case scenario is kind of like the Tennessee thing from 5 years ago, a loss under controversial circumstances. Right. I mean, the reason all those projectiles were blasting photographers in the thigh and stuff, and I had to dodge them, was because of a call that was, I mean, I feel like it was the right call, but it was really close. It was a spot. It was like a 4th and 20, and they got 19 and a half yards. Right. But I mean, that's what caused the freak out. And I think if there's like a call or something like late, and then, you know, that cost them the game, that's to me the worst case. So the Ole Miss fans, it might just get ugly. But it might be ugly anyway, no matter what.
1: By the way, did you see how in one day, Joe, Sam Levitt magically got updated from doubtful to questionable? I saw that.
18: Yes, I did. Yes, I did. So,
27: do we have a pick in this game?
1: I'm picking LSU. I don't feel strongly about it, but I think Levitt's going to play. I don't know what all this window dressing stuff that's going on with that, and how he's doubtful for a day, and then he just, I guess, has been touched by Jesus, and now he's questionable for the game coming up in the span of like 12 hours.
27: Like so, Mr. Miyagi?
1: Yeah, I don't really know what Lane's trying to pull there, but like he's going to play, and I just think they're flat out better than Ole Miss is.
18: Yeah, I would go there too. I think he'll play, and I just think LSU's better. It's going to take Trinidad Chambliss is going to have a Heisman night,
1: yep.
18: You know, because they're going to have to score a lot of points. The Ole Miss defense, I have not been impressed at all.
1: And there's the Titans and the Eagles coming up on Sunday, Joe. All of us picking the Eagles to cover the 7 points there. You know, again, like this is not college football. Like this is not David taking on Goliath. It's the National Football League. Just get out there and show some improvement. Show you got a little bit of a spine and some backbone. And again, I don't think there's a person on the planet that expects you to win this game. But it better not look as just hapless as it did last week. Because if that's the case, Joe, first off, I mean the 0-17 conversation will get out of control next week, and also like the coaching staff, like this is what you're brought in for. You're brought in to fix this, right? Like it's supposed to improve under you guys. And if it's just completely a gong show like it's been the last couple of years for 2 weeks in a row to begin the year, no thank you. I mean, some of that's going to be out of their control, I guess, because I got to be honest with you, I don't have a whole lot of faith in the quarterback heading into this game. We're going to find out what that looks like.
18: Yeah, look, it just shows something. And like you said, I mean, if you some of this team on paper, some of what should be strengths, this should allow you to hang in a football game. If you can run it and stop the run, those are good things. And the Titans should be able to do that a lot better than they did in the first game. You said not one person on the planet thinks they'll win, but Adam in Portland predicts Titans 17, Eagles 10, and says it's happening.
1: Adam in Portland said the Titans were going to beat the Jets last week like 43-9 or whatever it was.
27: I'm glad he's back after 1 week. It only took one game. Adam's back on the bandwagon.
18: Well, there's a text back to him that says, if this defense holds the Eagles to 10, I will cut your grass for a year. Signed, Ian. But then I admitted that it was actually me who texted that. But,
1: forgery.
18: Yeah.
27: That's a fraud.
18: I mean, I quickly admitted my lie. But, I mean, seriously, if the Titans hold the Eagles to 10... maybe Robbie and I should do the whole show and Yosemite Sam and Amy on a fox hunt for 3 hours.
1: Maybe so.
18: Get us fired.
1: I would love to know. You know, we've got like 30 seconds here to discuss this. We've talked about this too much over the last couple of years, but if you're a Titans fan and you're going to this game on Sunday and you're going to be sitting out in like the 107-degree heat index that it's going to be, good for you, man. I've got a lot of respect for you. I really do. It's hard to stomach, and I've got a lot of respect for it.
18: Seriously, we don't say it enough. Mad respect for the Titans fans who are still showing up with loyalty and hope every week. I mean, that is true fandom. True fandom.
1: Joe, head on a swivel tomorrow, please.
18: Yes, I'm going to shop for helmets today.
1: That's good. That's going to do it for us today. We'll be back, hopefully, on Monday. Pray for Joe this weekend as he takes on Oxford this weekend with Lane Kiffin coming to town. Next Man Up with Jake Lyman coming up next. 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
26: This is the Commodore Report, brought to you by Gary Force Acura and Ponce Law.
3: A Saturday matchup with the Wolfpack. This is the Commodore Report. I'm Kevin Ingram. With the 9-game SEC schedule on deck, the non-conference finale arrives early for Vanderbilt football, hosting NC State tomorrow. The game will mark the first start for highly touted freshman quarterback Jared Curtis, who's come off the sidelines in the first two games. Head coach Clark Lee says getting the additional reps in practice should be a big help to the first-year QB from Nashville.
5: And hopefully that leads to, again, him slowing the game down and playing from a place of confidence, because he's seen it in practice. He's done it over and over, and now he has a chance to execute on Saturday.
3: Curtis was efficient against Delaware, helping Vandy improve to 2-0. NC State arrives at 1-1. Our radio coverage begins with the tailgate show at 10 a.m. Kickoff at 11:45 on the game. A busy couple days on campus. Fourth-ranked Commodore soccer plays the first home SEC match tonight at 8 against Texas A&M. VU is unbeaten at 7-0-1 off a 1-1 tie at Georgia last week. Coach Darren Ambrose.
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3: 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Vanderbilt hosts Lipscomb at 7 o'clock. The Doors took their 7-0 record to Belmont last night. 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And Vanderbilt Women's Golf hosts the Mason Rudolph Championship starting today at the Legends Club. That is the Commodore Report on 102.5 The Game and 94.9 The Fan.
20: 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Charleston Southern won the Low Country Boil Bowl last Saturday by topping in-city foe the Citadel 26-20 in double overtime. The victory was sealed when Akeem Waters scored from 9 yards out in the second overtime. CSU plays its first home game this season on Saturday, the first of 3 straight at Buccaneer Field. Despite coming up short on the scoreboard, Eastern Illinois quarterback Cole LaCroix had more than 330 yards of total offense and 4 touchdowns against Indiana State. He leads the OVC in passing efficiency through 3 games. EIU is one of 11 teams nationally not to have thrown an interception so far this season. Gardner Webb came up just short at FBS opponent Liberty. In that game, senior defensive back Saban McLaughlin had a scoop-and-score fumble recovery that put the running Bulldogs ahead. He also had 4 tackles in the 1-point loss. Lindenwood currently ranks first nationally in red zone offense efficiency at 100% and is 3rd nationally in punt returns at 27.33 yards per return. LaCroix was named OVC Offensive Player of the Week, while Defensive Player of the Week honors were shared by Eastern Illinois linebacker Jawan Nixon and Charleston Southern linebacker Tristan Lennon. Charleston Southern kicker Matt Rolliter was named Special Teams Player of the Week, while Lindenwood wide receiver Elijah Roy was named the top rookie. There's 7 games Saturday, with Lindenwood having the week off and just 1 game against an FBS opponent as UT Martin travels to Memphis. Other games include Eastern Illinois at nationally ranked Illinois State, Point at Charleston Southern, North Carolina Central at Gardner-Webb, Tennessee State at Florida A&M, Morehead State at Western Illinois, and Central Arkansas at Southeast Missouri. 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
23: 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Jake Lyman, Teron Davenport, Parker Kelly with you on this Friday morning. We are broadcasting from the Busy Bee Plumbing, Heating, and Air Conditioning Game Nashville Studios, home of the $99 yearly Beehive membership, where the buzz is always about great service. We got TDN for a little bit here on a Freaky Friday before he's got to get over to Titans practice. Teron, what's going on?
24: What's going on, man? It's a Freaky Friday, all right. It's a Philly Friday for me, man. It's 9 o'clock? I've already done three radio shows.
23: Right.
24: This morning for it. Yeah, it's
23: you've already it's been on happens. This station once today.
24: Yeah, and I got a couple more tonight too, and Sunday. So I guess that's what happens. You know, the markets you leave. And when it's your home market.
23: Right. It's your
24: they
23: your,
24: always want you back.
23: Your crossover event this weekend.
24: That's
23: with
24: right.
23: Philly and the Titans facing off. Not a good performance in week one. We'll get into that with the Jets. I don't want to spend too much time looking backward. We're going to spend most of our hour with TD talking about the game this weekend.
24: Okay.
23: And what can the Titans do? But we will look back on the Jets. I do want to point out, you got the championship
24: That's
23: ring
24: right.
23: on here
24: ring
23: for
24: me,
23: the
24: baby.
23: Mets.
24: The Mets, they rung me. You know, no, I went up to the game Tuesday, and my rep, he gave me the 86 Mets championship ring. So that's what this is right here.
23: I mean, does that make the losing this year feel a little bit better that at least you got a championship ring out of it, right?
24: It made the trip worth it because I ain't going to lie, man. Watching that game, Pete Alonso hitting the home run, and like I watched it. I was like this. You know, because it hit the upper deck and then went down and them cheering, what a mess. But, hey, it's all good.
23: Yeah, it's, baseball season almost over. I gave up on the Tigers about a month ago. So, we'll see. Postseason baseball, can somebody beat the Dodgers? I guess that becomes the question here in
24: Man.
23: About a week and a half or so.
24: Yeah, that's the big question. Hopefully they can.
23: All right, well, let's talk some football.
24: Yeah.
23: Titans fall 23-10 on Sunday to the Jets. And, you know, TD, we had all these conversations all offseason about how important this game is. And the Titans are going to have a chip on their shoulder. It's Robert Saleh's former team. You know, they want to prove that this is a different Titans team than we've seen the past couple of years. And not only was it more of the same, it might have actually been worse on Sunday. Really nothing that you could take as a bright spot for the Titans outside of maybe the play of Anthony Hill. But overall, just dominated in all three phases by New York.
24: Yeah, they were dominated. And, I mean, it's a rare L on the special team side of things, too. So it's definitely an alarming one. The thing that was troubling above all else is the fact that, you know, I thought there was going to be a lot more juice and energy and everything. And for it to be Robert Saleh's debut, the season opener, his debut and the season opener against his former team, along with five other guys, albeit two on the practice squad. It's just like you come out and that's I think really overarching disappointment is it lies in that part of it.
23: Yeah, and I heard you with Robbie and Joe this morning talking about just from the very beginning, like from the opening kickoff, things went wrong. You kick the opening kick out of bounds. You got Jets go right down the field. I want to say they only had one third down on that drive, and you know, Omar Cooper was wide open on third down to wrong. You kick the opening kick out of bounds. You got Jets go right down the field. I want to say they only had one third down on that drive, and you know, Omar Cooper was wide open on third down to move the chains. So it really didn't hold up much there.

0: and they go right down the field. It ended in a field goal for a 12-minute drive, but I think that was the epitome of an example of what the Titans were on Sunday. Just they were punched in the mouth and never really punched back until it was too late.
1: Mm-hmm. It really was one of those times where, like, that drive, it dictated so much. So much. Because, you know, you get the ball back, like, you want to go down and score. Get the buy one, get one free, you know, score, and then score coming out of the half, and now you got control. But it was just bad, man. It was bad because I think they went three and out.
0: They ran three offensive plays in the second quarter.
1: Yeah, they went three and out.
0: It was
1: the Jets got the ball back.
0: It was a 19-play drive. Chim fumbles. They give it right back to him. Forced to punt. Or no, that was the shanked field goal. That's what it was, mm-hmm. where they missed it from like 50. Then went three and out, and then the Jets finished off the half. Kind of botched that ending of the half at the end. But, you know, yeah, Titans ran three offensive plays in the second quarter. And then you come out of the locker room, and I thought the comment from Robert Saleh earlier this week was a little bit telling of, I would have bet every asset that my family owns that we would have come out and played better in the second half, and we didn't. It did look like the offense was starting to find a little bit of a groove on that first drive. They got the quick passing game going.
1: Mm-hmm.
0: What were your thoughts on the decision to punt there? I know it was 10-3, and it was still a close game, and it was early in the third quarter, but you had 4th-and-4 on the Jets 45, and you decide to punt it. It goes into the end zone, and you really only gain like 20 yards of field position. I know hindsight's 20/20, but I was like, man, you know, that could have been a chance to get some momentum.
1: To create a spark.
0: But did you trust your offense to get you 4 yards at that
1: apparently
0: point?
1: Apparently,
0: I don't think so.
1: He didn't, apparently. And, I mean, it's hard to trust them to do that, honestly. But, I mean, at that, that's in that dead man's land.
0: Right.
1: And it's kind of like, that's where it goes beyond the analytics. Because, you know, you have some guys like, well, according to the numbers,
0: 53%.
1: There's a 53.7. He went off a field.
0: There's some gut feel
1: and
0: to
1: was
0: it.
1: Like, I don't trust him.
0: Well, and again, hindsight's 20/20. When you look at it and you say, all right, the punt went into the end zone, so you didn't even pin him deep. And then 5 plays later, the Jets are in the end zone to make it 17-3. Like, yeah, I think Robert Saleh, if you told him that was what was going to happen if you punted, he probably would have gone for it. But mm-hmm. obviously, you don't know what's going to happen next.
1: Right.
0: And so, again, once it was 17-3, it might as well have been 50-3. The Titans offense really never was able to get into a groove, had the garbage
1: recovered.
0: Time touchdown there. I will say what I've been most concerned about this week is that the defensive front that you spent so much resources on this offseason and that is supposed to be the strength of this team under Robert Saleh didn't get pressure on Geno Smith, couldn't really stop the run. You hope that that's just week one and that they are what you expect them to be. And maybe they show that a little bit more this week against Philly. But it's okay that some of the things you weren't sure about weren't very good on Sunday. Mm-hmm. But when the things you thought were going to be good didn't show up, that's when you really start to have some concerns about this team.
1: That's really the problem. You never thought that this would be a team that struggled with energy or juice, right? You never thought that. You never thought that. You knew, okay, this front is going to be have a presence. And I remember looking at this game and being asked, like, hey, where's the advantage? I'm like, O-line versus D-line. You know what I mean? But that wasn't the case. Membo played a heck of a game.
0: He was great.
1: Yeah, so it's a tough situation for this team. But, you know, what's pretty cool about this, and I'm not saying it's going to happen, but if they manage to go out and beat the Eagles,
0: no harm
1: they're right where you expecting them to be. You know what I mean? Because no one thought that they would beat the Eagles. No one thought they would lose to the Jets. They just flipped it over. 1-1 is 1-1. I don't think it's happening, though.
0: Right.
1: You know what I mean?
0: But I think that's where Titans fans are, is, you know, the coaching staff and the players can come out and say it's just one game. But based on what you've seen for the past 2 years and what you saw on Sunday, do you have any confidence that it's going to look better when the Eagles come to town,
1: right,
0: who on paper are a much better team than the Jets?
1: That's the whole problem. A much better team than the Jets and an actual contender for the Super Bowl.
0: Right. A team that has been in the playoffs pretty much every year over the last 4 or 5 seasons, has won a Super Bowl literally a year and a half ago. So
1: mm-hmm.
0: The one thing the Titans do have on their side.

0: history. The Eagles have never won in Nashville.
1: Is that right?
0: Yep, they are 0-3 all time at Nissan Stadium.
1: The last time they came was at the Corey Davis
0: that
1: one,
0: was,
1: right?
0: Yeah, Corey Davis in overtime, which I totally forgot until I saw an Eagles fan tweet about it. The Titans had a 4th-and-15 in overtime and converted it with Marcus Mariota to Corey Davis, I want to say.
1: Yeah,
0: and then Corey caught the touchdown to end
1: it. Threw the ball up in the air.
0: That was a fun game. That was, what, 2018?
1: Yeah, 2018.
0: It was 2018. That was
1: it was my first year here.
0: That was a fun game. I'm trying to remember. So 2010 would have been the other time they came to Nashville. Was that like Kevin Kolb was the starting quarterback? I want to say
1: 2010. It was. It might have been. Yeah, it might have been Kolb because Vic took over for him. Kevin Cobb actually.
0: Oh, Kevin Cobb. KOLB. Yes, yeah, so October 24th, 2010, Titans won 37-19. The Titans scored 27 points in the fourth quarter in that game.
1: And that Eagles team has some firepower, man. They had Shady. They had Jeremy Maclin, Deshaun, if I'm not mistaken.
0: Yeah,
1: Zach Ertz was on that team. Jason Avant, man, the slot specialist, man.
0: I guess I don't remember this game very clearly. Kenny Britt had 7 catches for 225 yards and 3 touchdowns in that game.
1: Really?
0: I don't remember Kenny Britt ever having a game like that. I mean, I was 10 years old at that point. So, yes, the Eagles have never beaten the Titans in Nashville. So if that's one thing you want to hang your hat on heading into this weekend, that might be the only thing there is out there. 615-737-1025 is the phone number. If you want to chime in, again, we've only got TD for the first hour today. So get your questions in early if you have anything for TD off the Jets game, heading into the Eagles game. We'll try to get to all of you. We're going to look ahead to the Eagles coming up next and talk about Cam Ward. Obviously wasn't good enough on Sunday against the Jets. How can he improve from week 1 to week 2 and try and quiet the noise around the second-year quarterback? 615-737-1025. Jake Lyman, Teron Davenport, Parker Kelly, next man up here on 1025 The Game.
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0: Eagles on Sunday. Parker giving us some Meek Mill throughout the first hour while TD's here.
1: A steady dose of it.
0: Yeah, yeah. I mean, it's going to be mostly Eagles fans in that stadium on Sunday. You're our Philly guy. Give us a percentage that you think, knowing Eagles fans, knowing Titans fans, and knowing these two teams, percentage of Eagles fans in the stadium on Sunday.
1: Man, I'm probably go 60-40.
0: I said 70.
1: There are literal planes full of Eagles fans coming here.
0: Yeah.
1: I got a whole squad, man. I don't know if they're listening now, but I got, you know, my homie Kev, you know, my homie Kyrie is on the way. I got like seven folks, you know, myself coming to watch this game, and it's going to be It's going to be, you're going to hear the Eagles chants. You're going to hear all that, man.
0: Yeah.
1: I saw it. I remember 2017 real quick, going to LA.
0: Yeah.
1: And we talking about a Rams team that's in, that's playing well.
0: Right. Was that the game Carson Wentz got hurt?
1: Yes.
0: Yeah.
1: Jared Goff and the Rams offense ran out on the field and they got booed. How do you get booed in your own stadium? But one thing Eagles fans, Bears fans do, they travel and they support that team, man.
0: Yeah, I think the Jets did a good job on Saturday or Sunday, their fans coming out. It's gonna be more green. Much more green on Sunday with the Eagles in town. Cam Ward, of course, is going to be the story all year long. The second-year quarterback did not have a very good game on Sunday, to say the least. I mean, if it wasn't for the garbage time touchdown drive, the stats would not look very good. I think he had 85 passing yards before that final drive that ended in the touchdown to Ian Manor. So it was not good enough. The only real good thing you can say about Cam Ward's performance is he didn't turn the football over, but just seemed hesitant, seemed kind of like he, you know, didn't want to pull the trigger on a lot of things. We've seen some screenshots and some videos of him bailing out of the pocket early when he has a receiver coming open over the middle. What were your thoughts on Cam Ward's performance and maybe some of the difficulties that we've seen through the preseason now into the regular season?
1: Look, he didn't seem comfortable. That's the bottom line. You could tell he wasn't comfortable. I don't even think seem is a word to use. He was not comfortable. And I think when you say... And let me look into the camera for a second. Before you even fix your face to say that I'm apologizing for him, stop. I'm just pointing out multiple things. The bottom line, Cam Ward did not play well, okay? He didn't. But let's say this. You look at, there were times where you had three receivers in the same area. There were times where you look at the route Carnell Tate. Now, I don't know who the blame falls on, but when I asked Cam about it, he said, he wanted him to flatten the route. You look at those situations, you look at just overall, the defense allowed an 11-minute, 47-second drive.
0: You got three plays in the second quarter.
1: You still got to play better, but, I mean, it's not – it's not lip service when the coaching staff says, hey, look, you know, we have to do better as a coaching staff. It's not lip service when the players say, hey, you know, we got to do better to help Cam. It's not lip service when Cam says, I got to play better.
0: Yep.
1: And when everybody says, he has to play better. It's the bottom line. It was a bad performance overall. And like Jeffrey Simmons said, the quarterback is the head of the snake. So they're going to get it, but it's not all on him.
0: How does Brian Daboll set him up for success this week? Because last week, I mean, he didn't throw the ball beyond 20 yards down the field. I don't know if that's on the play calling. I don't know if that's on Cam Ward or the offensive line.
1: It's the defense. They were going top down, too high shell.
0: Yeah, I mean, I guess that's true when they take that away. But, I mean.
1: But when you get your shot like that Carnell Tate situation,
0: right, on
1: that's
0: down,
1: a 30-yard game.
0: Yep.
1: You know what I mean?
0: And puts you in the red zone. That you've got to hit those plays. And again, I'm sure Cam Ward wouldn't have said it if there wasn't truth to it, that he thought Carnell Tate was going to flatten his route out. It looks like a super inaccurate throw, but it's just two guys who weren't quite on the same page. And you hope that as they get more reps, that's going to continue to work out. But you've got to see more from Cam Ward. And we've said it all week of it's not going to get any easier. You look at that Jets defense, there's players on that defense, good players, but they don't have Quinyon Mitchell. They don't have Jalen Carter. They don't have Cooper DeJean. They don't have Reek Woolen. Like, this is a much tougher defense you're facing this week.
2: Mm-hmm.
0: And Cam Ward is going to be charged with playing better and at least making the offense look competitive and keeping this team in the game.
1: What you have to do is go Temple. I'm going, if I'm Dable, I'm going Temple from the rip, right? Remember, so the Eagles, they're coming here today, right? They acknowledge that there is an issue with the weather. And I understand the Eagles are human. The Titans are human, too. But here's the thing. The Titans have been playing in this
0: heat. Yeah.
1: Right? So it's going to affect both parties. But it's going to affect the Eagles a little bit more. That being said, I'm going Temple right from the rip. And I'm telling the guy, like, I'm telling them today. In fact, I would have told them Wednesday. But I'm reinforcing it today. Listen, conditioning is important. It's important. It's important. Make sure you hydrate. Offense, big dogs. When we go on the field, we're going Temple, and I'm Temple. He has to get out of shotgun also, yeah. Right? Not so much shotgun because it's a lot harder to run the football out of shotgun. So you got to get out of that. Let Cam get under center and work true hard play action after you run the ball. Those are things you got to do to soften the defense up, yep. And just take advantage of them being in a different environment that they're not used to.
0: I'm glad you mentioned the heat too, because that surprised me on Sunday. You saw the joint practices when Seattle came here and Chicago came here. They were like, man, this heat, we're not used to this. Mm-hmm. And the Titans looked like the better team those days. I was a little surprised that the Titans looked like they were the lethargic group. They were the team that was affected by that more than the Jets coming out. Again, it is just one game. They are the coaches and players are correct when they say that. But, man, it's just like everything that could have gone wrong did go wrong. And you got to see them internally look better in yes. all phases. The offensive line, the defensive line. You need to win in the trenches more. Win your one-on-ones. I heard you say that to mm-hmm. Robbie Joe. You've got to so start important. Winning some one-on-one matchups.
1: Operationally, you have to be more effective. How the hell are you in goal line situation or low red zone, rather, 12 men on the field? Come on.
0: 13 men.
1: Right. Even worse. So it's like they were running 13 personnel, truly 13 personnel, 13 people personnel. But you can't have those are things that you can't have. And I get it. It's the first game. It's procedure stuff. But there's plenty of time to have worked on that and avoided that.
0: Yeah, that one was frustrating. And, you know, they still scored the touchdown with 13 guys on the field. Speaking of 13 personnel, you see Frank Reich running the old 0-5 personnel from Sunday.
1: Yeah.
0: He says that he believes that's the only time that's ever been run in NFL history.
1: Really?
0: Five tight ends on the field all at the same time.
1: But when you got guys like that, you know, Kenyon Sadiq.
0: Lined up at running back.
1: Yeah, lined up. Arthur Smith used to do that with Janu.
0: Yes, right? He did.
1: Yeah.
0: Yes, he did. But yeah, that was not fun to watch, but at least an interesting wrinkle to Sunday's game. Titans, they got crushed on Sunday. And again, the Eagles coming to town. You did say it that you win this game, no harm, no foul. And honestly, you may feel better about this team if you win this game, but that is such a big if considering what we know about the Titans right now.
1: Huge if. Huge if. But you know what? That's why they play the game. We'll see.
0: Right.
1: Not likely, though.
0: Yeah, I mean, it's an important week for everybody involved with the Titans, because I do think if you get crushed in this game, I think it already could spiral just based off what we saw last week, and you heard Peter Skoronski say, same old bleep, after the game on Sunday. Mm-hmm. It may already be spiraling in that locker room into, oh, here we go again.
1: I know yesterday it was very, very – I said something to Terry. I was like, man, this locker room is very, like, it's solemn. It was very quiet. Nobody was smiling. And, you know, I know fans like, oh, that means they're mad. I wasn't used to seeing a locker room like that. No music playing, nothing. It was different. So.
0: And who knows if that's going to be good different or bad different.
1: Yeah.
0: Right? Like, maybe it does mean they're locked in and they're trying to get this thing turned around. Or maybe it kind of means that they're you know,
1: could it be already planning for Cabo?
0: I was about to say September 18th. Start booking those plane tickets.
1: No, man. All jokes aside, I know there's not a soul in that locker room doing that. But man, it's just this team has, they got to get stuff back on track.
0: Yep, and this is a week to do it because, again, Eagles, Giants looked really good last week against the Cowboys. You got to play them on the road. Derrick Henry and the Ravens. There is a very easy. You don't have to stretch the imagination too far to see this team being 0-6 when the Browns come to town in Week 7. So this is an important week to try and stem the tide here. 615-737-1025 is our phone number. We'll get to your phones, get to your texts. 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
3: I'm Fox 17 Code Red meteorologist Greg Bobis. Our forecast in the 70s this morning and back up near 100 for the fourth straight day. Later on this afternoon, no rain in the forecast and upper 90s for both Saturday and Sunday. Once again, the heat finally breaks Monday.
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0: Titans and Eagles Sunday at Nissan Stadium. Gonna be a hot one again. I will be out there in the stands for the second straight week. Yeah, I still have a sunburn, I think, from this week. I'll be smarter with sunscreen, but you know, leaving next week, I was like, you know what, I've got to, if I have a chance to go to some games here, I got to do it. So we are, we will be out there baking and hopefully see a better product on the field. Titans hoping that they can get things turned around after a poor performance on Sunday in week one. Let's go to the phone lines here, driven by WilsonCountyHyundai.com. T-Dog is called in. T-Dog, thanks for calling. Good morning.
1: Good morning. What's up, man? And TD, how you doing, brother?
2: I'm doing great. Good, brother. How are you?
1: Doing well, man. I've met you many times. What you do with the kids and some of the clinics that you've come out to, Ferkser and all, man. I just always appreciate you. And I've been holding this question all week.
2: Appreciate that.
1: And you're the perfect person to ask this question. So, so a couple things, man. Like, I know you have seen these guys off season practicing. You saw them go against the Bears in practice. You saw them go against Seattle, I believe, in practice, and then San Francisco. And I've heard you. I respect you. And I've listened to you, man. And so I know that you, when you called the Titans to win, and I know when you saw them, you had to be super flabbergasted and surprised at the performance that they put out there. But my question is this. It's kind of twofold. One, what if the Titans are that bad, but what if the Jets might be a little bit better than we thought? And the reason I say that, too, is because this is the big part of, for me. Didn't they have Will Levis in their locker room for about a week to kind of study the Titans? And then you look at that defense with Tavondre Sweat. It wasn't like this was just a blank game out of nowhere. Those guys knew what the Titans were going to do because they had Titans players in the locker room before they even played them. What kind of advantage is that? I would love to hear your thoughts on that and how much that could have helped them. And then what if the Jets are just that much better with Geno being back, because he was good at Seattle, dumpster fire, and with the Raiders, of course. But I just think that maybe we looked at fool's gold a little bit this week, and the Titans are probably a little bit better. Also, I went back and watched the game again on TV, and I know we're trying to dump on Cam Ward, but in all reality, he only took what he had. He didn't have many offensive plays, and the defense was the really baffling thing to me because the defense just got walked up and down the field. I even saw Big Jeff getting manhandled a couple of times on those plays. So I just wanted to hear your thoughts on that, man, and I appreciate you. This is my first time calling the show. I love you guys, man, and thanks a lot.
2: Oh, man, I appreciate you
0: thanks
2: calling.
0: For the call.
2: T, much love, man, and you make some good points. So Levis, he was just there for a tryout. So there wasn't much they could glean from that. You look at Sweat and Jarvis Brownlee; those guys were not here with this regime.
0: Yeah,
2: so they were in the Denard. So if they play the Jets or the Giants, you know, there's a little bit of an advantage here. But I've always been of the squad. And he used the word flabbergasted. I appreciate the good brother pulling out the SAT word, showing that we could be smart too. But no, all jokes aside, you look at. Even if they did know what was coming, you still got to stop it. You know what I mean? And at the end of the day, execution is always the key part of it, right? Like you could know what's coming, but still not be in the right spot or just lose the one-on-one. Basically, like the Titans did, they lost a lot of one-on-ones, and that's really what ended up costing the game. So I get what you're saying. And as far as the Jets, you know what? They could be a very good team. I'm not sure who they have in week two, but I think that's going to be a good telling of where they stand. But, I mean, look, the bottom line is they play strong defense. They ran the football well. And when it was time to win, on the outside and make big plays, they did that. But most importantly, they won the turnover battle. Those are four things. Usually it's one of those, mostly winning the turnover battle. That means you win the game. But they won all four areas.
0: Yeah, Jets host the Packers this week.
2: Okay.
0: So that'll be another test for them.
2: And that'll be a test.
0: We'll see if they can get to 2-0. Again, we went through it. I don't think there was any advantage of knowing what the Titans were going to do. But it was clear that the Jets coaching staff had a better game plan. But even if you have a better game plan, you're right. It's like the execution needs to be better.
2: Yeah.
0: The Titans didn't the game plan wasn't why Jermaine Johnson couldn't get by Armon Membu all day, and the game plan isn't why Cam Ward was running for his life all day, again, whether that's his fault or the offensive line's fault. So, again, execution is the main thing with the Titans, and they just didn't execute very well.
2: That's the bottom line. They didn't execute, man.
0: But, I mean, the Jets... I don't know. Are they going to be better this year? I think so. I think you saw that that is a higher quality team than the 3-14 squad we saw a year ago. I still wouldn't say that they're a playoff team, right? Like the teams that you're going to face coming up over the next month, I think are all probably going to finish with better records than the Jets.
2: Mm-hmm. And even the Giants.
0: Right.
2: You know, but more importantly, yeah, go ahead.
0: The Eagles, Ravens, Texans.
2: Yeah.
0: Like, you got to face all these teams coming up. And I just, unless you figure out something within yourself, I don't think you're going to have much of a chance to compete with those teams.
2: Mm-hmm. You got to, like, the result. Yes, last week, I think when the Titans, when they went home, they got to look in the mirror and be like, hey, man, before I even watch this game again, that wasn't me.
0: Yeah,
2: that's not the type of effort or work that I want to make public. You know what I mean? And it's one of those you got to talk to yourself and really have a heart-to-heart, a come-to-Jesus moment, and say, look, that is not going to happen again.
0: Yeah, I think it's like it's the exact opposite of week one last year, where week one you went into that game on the road in Mile High facing a really good Broncos team, and you came out of it saying – hey, we may have lost, but we hung in there. The Titans had a chance to go and possibly win that game later, tie that game late. They got the ball back down 8 in the final minutes. So I think you came out of the game saying, you know, we lost, but, man, we put up a good fight in a game no one expected us to win. This year, that's a game you were expected to win. That's a game you felt like you had to win, and you played horribly. So I think you're right. It's like you come out of this game and they've got to look in the mirror and say, how do we improve? Because it's not going to get any easier for us coming up over the next few weeks.
2: Each man has to say, what can I do to make this result different this week? That's really the bottom line.
0: 615-737-1025 is the phone number. Our good friend Trey has called in.
2: Trey,
0: good morning. Go ahead.
3: Good morning. How y'all doing?
2: What up?
3: Hey, I know one thing, TD.
2: What's that?
3: And Jay, they better not go out there and let Philadelphia bust their head.
2: that's what I think is going to happen.
0: Insightful, Trey.
3: Hey, you know them boys in Philadelphia, boys. Those some B-block boys. They'll come out there and bust your head.
2: It's not a game up there, man.
3: Hey, Jalen Hurts better not come out there and run the score up and the game be over by halftime.
2: Hey, listen. What they say back in the day in Karate Kid? No mercy.
3: Nope.
0: Sweep the leg.
2: Sweep the leg.
3: Hey, I guarantee you the Philadelphia ain't gonna leave 10 points on the table. I can guarantee you that.
2: Mm-hmm.
3: So, hey, but Jay, hey, I'm glad you been taking my calls and stuff, and I'm gonna miss you, bro. But I know you gotta go handle your business and stuff. You help me get better, you know, as far as calling in and stuff, man. I appreciate it, and TDU as well. You know what I'm saying? Y'all always took my calls and stuff and let me get better on the radio, and I appreciate y'all and I love y'all.
2: Much love, man.
0: Thank you, Trey. Yeah.
3: Hey, when I retire next year, I'm going to put in an application so you'll be looking for me.
0: Okay. I love it.
2: That was the setup. I love it.
3: I was telling my buddy last night, I said, my homeboy going to Virginia, you got a new job, I'm putting me an application in as soon as I retire.
0: We'll keep an eye out for it, Trey.
3: Hey, I love y'all. Y'all have a good day.
2: Sir. Hey, Trey, we love you. Thank too. Hey, you, listen, Trey. Man, I ain't going nowhere, so still make sure you call.
3: I know you ain't TD. TD, we'll both go out there and work for Jay.
2: Let's have it.
0: There we go. Trey can be my color commentator. Yeah.
3: I'm going to be your consultant. I'm going to do all your marketing and everything. You ain't going to have to do nothing.
0: Thank you, Trey.
3: Love you.
0: And I still got another week.
2: Trey got me over here coughing.
0: We'll hear from Trey again before I'm out. But yeah, Trey, I'm glad that we could help Trey improve on his call-in skills over the past few years.
2: Trey's one of the best callers, man. Him, Teddy. I always love to hear from Dustin.
0: Gil,
2: yeah.
4: Nate.
2: Well, what's my man? Oh, damn, why his name slipped my mind?
0: Matt? Dustin? Not oh, I know you said Dustin.
2: What's my the Doomsday guy, man? Oh, what's his name? It's going to come to me next segment. That's my 50-year-old brain. You know what I mean? Sometimes, you know.
0: 615-737-1025 is the phone number. We got one more segment with TD. We'll take your questions, your thoughts on what the Titans and Eagles might look like on Sunday. Jake Lyman, Teron Davenport, Parker Kelly, next man up. 1025 The Game.
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4: Hold on, wait a minute. Y'all thought I was finished. When I bought the ass tomorrow, y'all thought it was raining.
0: Next Man Up, 102.5 The Game. A little earlier dreams and nightmares today. TD's got to get over there to Titans practice as they gear up for the Eagles. But it's been fun having him in again. Get any final questions in for TD now. We'll try and get to them all before he heads out here. Jake Lyman, Teron Davenport, Parker Kelly with you. Let's go to the text line here. Belvis asks, and I think this is a good question, because we've talked about Cam Ward and the growth that he needs to show was not good on Sunday against the Jets. He asks, in your personal opinion, do you think Cam will turn the corner at some point?
2: I do. I think he does turn the corner. And that's not me, as some of these people try to say, pump and sunshine. I believe he has the mental makeup along with the ability to turn the corner at some point. Now, here's the question, and I wrote it this morning. Will this organization, the same organization that has fired a head coach or GM every year, since 2022, will they have the patience for it? That's the main thing. And talking to Robert Saleh, every time it's time on task, and he says, you have to be patient. And one of the things that he told me when I talked to him on the side was, you don't want to be that organization that closed the door on a quarterback and he goes somewhere else and win a Super Bowl.
0: Yep.
2: You just saw that in Sam Darnold. You know what I mean? But, I mean, three organizations slammed the door on him, but still, eventually, he got in the right situation. And that's the thing that we always look at. And, the Eagles are coming here. So I'm going to use the Eagles example, right? Freddie Mitchell coming out of UCLA. Man, Freddie was the truth. You know what I mean? I wonder if he landed in a different situation, how good he would be. Because there were personal issues that Donovan McNabb had with him, and Freddie had his stuff too. Like, I'm not going to deny it.
0: Yep.
2: You know what I mean? The homie had his things he had to do better at too. But situations dictate so much. What happens if Akili Smith goes to the Eagles instead of Donovan McNabb going to the Eagles? What happens? We don't know. So I think you have to look at the overall picture. This situation right now for Cam Ward is not good, but it's only one game in. It can be better. And that's what, Robert Saleh continues to preach, is that, his growth is going to come week by week in the season. Now, end of the season, let's look at it and see. You know what I mean? Then that's when I think a decision could be made.
0: Yeah, I do think that you have to see growth this year, because if you, let's say the Titans go 3-14 again this season and Cam Ward doesn't look like he's showing enough improvement, if you've got a high pick and there's a quarterback there, like I do struggle to believe that the Titans wouldn't pull the trigger, especially if his last name is Manning at the top of the draft. So Cam Ward has to show improvement, and I think you need to see some of that improvement lead to wins to get you out of that position where you could possibly take his successor. Yeah. I think the most likely scenario is Cam Ward is given the opportunity to start next year, and he's going to get that third season. But you got to show some growth, and you've got to at least give the team, the organization, and the fan base reason to believe that it's going to, the switch is going to flip at some point.
2: Mm-hmm. You have to give exactly what you said. And it's, in doing this story that I did on Cam, one of the things I put in there, I said Robert Saleh has seen this movie before, right? Now, it's different because you have a better situation as far as the quarterback development with Brian Daboll, Shea Tierney.
0: Right.
2: But, I mean, they gave Zach Wilson had 2 years.
0: He got two
2: now,
0: years.
2: Now, granted, he had 4,000 yards passing total in those 2 years, and he had, 15 touchdowns and I'm going to say 19 interceptions. It was more interceptions than touchdowns. He showed enough to where it's like, okay, we got to move on.
0: Right.
2: You know what I mean? Now, we'll see what Cam Ward could show. I will bet that Cam Ward will have a better 2 years than, what Zach Wilson put in. But is it going to be good enough for them? Like you say, you get in a position to draft a Manning. Right. Is Amy Adams Strunk going to allow this organization to not draft him? You know, me personally, what I would do in that situation, God dang, man, we're talking draft
0: in September. September 18th.
2: But it's cool. I love the draft, so it's all right. But I'm taking Jeremiah Smith. I'm looking to move down. I'm taking Jeremiah Smith, and I'm going to Ohio State at my receiver, and we're going to see, you know, what happens.
0: Right. Cam Ward needs to be good enough that you don't consider taking a quarterback. Yeah. Because this, honestly, the best thing for this team is Cam Ward growing, becoming your franchise quarterback, and being able to use those top picks elsewhere, because there are big needs other places on the roster. Left tackle, you need to find a franchise left tackle at some point. I think we've seen that cornerback, you need to invest high picks in cornerback sometime soon. You probably still need to find another edge rusher at some point for the long term. So the best thing that can happen for this team is Cam Ward showing some growth this year and allowing you to use those resources to build around him instead of replacing him.
2: Yes, exactly. And organizations have these windows, right? The Eagles, they had it. They had it with Jalen Hurts. He's on a second round. He was on a second round pick contract. They went ham around him. You know what I mean?
0: Yep.
2: And put all types of weapons and you know, went outside AJ Brown and brought in defense and did a whole lot of things. That's what the Titans can do. But you have to have the right guy that can make others better, the way Jalen Hurts did. But you also have, you know, Howie Roseman. You got to give Howie Roseman credit. It's to the point, you know, a lot of GMs, they see that 215 or 267, they're not picking up because Howie Roseman's track record are doing so well with trades, rather.
0: Yep.
2: So you got to have the guy bringing in the right players, too.
0: Right, right. And Mike Borgonzi, I think there's still promise for a lot of his draft picks, but just like Cam Ward, you've got to start to see the growth and the improvement.
2: Yeah.
0: One guy quickly who I think, you know, we talk about Anthony Hill having a good game on Sunday, one of the bright spots. I thought Femi played pretty well on Sunday.
2: Like, he did.
0: He was one of the few people on that defensive line I noticed making a play here and there.
2: Yeah, and that's progress that you want to see.
0: Yep.
2: You know what I mean? And he's another one of those guys where it's like, you know, like my receiver coach in college, he used to say, keep loading the wagon. And that's what they got to do with Femi. Keep loading the wagon. Keep putting together those plays like that to develop your confidence. Now you're more comfortable, you know, trying the different pass rush combinations and having that plan and playing a new position.
0: Yep.
2: You know what I mean? And I know it's a lot of Philly references, but there are parallels that I could draw on multiple levels. And Femi, to me, he's a lot like Brandon Graham, finally in a situation where he could just rush the passer. You know what I mean? I asked Salah about that, and he said, well, you know, Aaron Whitecott will blow up the building.
0: If drop a defensive end.
2: Well, guess what they did with Jacob Martin last week?
0: Dropped him out.
2: Dropped him in coverage.
0: The building,
2: and that
0: still
2: was
0: standing.
2: That was where Omar Cooper was open. So
0: right.
2: Aaron Whitecott, you know, he was like, I guess he let him slide.
0: They've got him on a watch list.
2: Yeah.
0: 4-3-1-2 asks, are the Titans really going to try rushing Gray back too soon? We're going to be terrible regardless. Why risk? It seems like he's fine. Like if he's in a clear concussion protocol.
2: What inclination do you have that he's being rushed back?
0: Yeah, like, I was going to say he's practiced.
2: You don't know the degree of whatever damage was caused in the accident. You also don't know that he was there in practice, like taking part. You know, he's doing the drills, hitting the bags, it's not actual contact, but all inclinations have been made that he's set to come back. I'm expecting when we go talk to Salah at 10:45, I'm expecting him to say he's clear.
0: Yep, and it'll be fun. Hopefully seeing Anthony Hill, Cedric Gray next to each other.
2: That's a nice combo.
0: Yeah.
2: You know, and then you could bring Cody Barton in, you know what I mean? But I think when you're facing this Eagles team, you need those two, right? Because you got sideline. You have basically the horizontal side of the field covered.
0: Yep.
2: Saquon is different, though.
0: I mean,
2: Saquon hits that corner. There's just some that dude. He's like an Italian sports car, man. The way he's able to stop and go and accelerate so quickly, and it's just if that you saw it. Remember what is it
0: 2022?
2: He had that 60-yard run.
0: Single handedly put
2: the Giants back in the game.
0: Yep. Yeah. No. He's going to be a problem. There are going to be a lot of problems for the Titans, but having Cedric Gray out there hopefully will help with some of that.
2: Yeah.
0: Quickly on Anthony Hill fumble. Correct.
2: That was a fumble.
0: It was a fumble.
2: It was a peanut punch, man.
0: I think
2: he caught it and turned upfield. It was clearly
0: even
2: a fumble.
0: The Jets fans in the stadium knew that was a fumble.
2: No, I mean, and then they had the nerve. You know, they had the nerve to review it, and still, it's like, come on, man.
0: And
16: correct me if I'm wrong, because I figured you might have a better idea about this too. The Saleh said the explanation he got was his third foot wasn't down. That's not the rule. The rule is a football move, which is
2: exactly
16: tucking the ball and turning up field, which
2: that's
16: he did.
2: Precisely what he did. Because so, as he turned up field, that's when the punch, you know, happened.
16: That's what confused me is like that was like 20 years ago. People, you got to take three steps, but that's not the rule.
2: Yeah.
16: Anyway, it didn't know that you got punked. That didn't really change.
2: Right. It could have changed like that.
16: The momentum,
2: moment,
16: but right.
2: But that didn't allow them to run the ball nine times in a row and get positive yards every time.
16: Thank you to Brian. It was Adam in Portland. We realized that during
2: that's
16: the
2: right.
16: break.
2: That's right.
16: One of our great callers. TD, great having you in. We'll have to do a full show next week.
2: We will do a full show next week. And Parker, I'm going to give you some music to play. You know what I mean? We're going to play End of the Road. We're going to play all that, man.
16: Hey, look at that.
2: That's for my homies. I got a squad here.
16: There you
2: from
16: go.
2: Philly. That's for you.
16: It seems like everybody's got a squad here from Philly today. TD, great having you in. We will talk to you next week.
2: All right.
16: We will take a quick break. When we come back, we'll get you ready for the football weekend as a whole. Ole Miss LSU is tomorrow. Our good friend Joe Rexroad going to be in the thick of things down there in Oxford. Prayers for Joe this weekend because it could be absolute mayhem tomorrow night as Lane Kiffin returns to Ole Miss. We'll get into that coming up next. Jake Lyman, Teron Davenport, Parker Kelly, next man up. 1-2-5 The Game.
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16: 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Big thanks to TD for coming in for the first hour of the show, getting us ready for Titans and Eagles on Sunday. We will get back to the Titans later on in the show, but big weekend of college football coming up. Ole Miss, LSU. Parker, miraculously, Sam Levitt improving from doubtful to questionable last night. Crazy how that happened.
7: Who would have thought?
16: Who would have thought that that shoulder started to feel better yesterday, and we'll see when the final injury report comes out. I'm going to assume that Sam Levitt is going to be ready to go for this one on Saturday in Oxford. I think it's so funny. I didn't realize until my way in today that Joe is going to be just in the thick of things with Ole Miss and LSU. I guess The Athletic is doing a full coverage event of Lane Kiffin's return and everything that's going into it. I want Joe to be in the student section on Saturday. Like, I think that would be a great piece of Joe going into the Grove, you know, going into the student section with Ole Miss fans and just seeing what happens, getting a first-person tale of what it's like for the Ole Miss students with Lane Kiffin returning to Oxford.
7: Will Joe Rexroad make it back in one piece? I think that's the question that we're all asking, because one way or another, Oxford is going to light itself on fire. If they win, they're going to, you know, probably sell. It's going to be a 2022 Tennessee-Alabama-esque celebration. If they lose, I don't even want to know.
16: Oxford jails and hospitals better be ready on Saturday. Yeah. And I hate to say it, but it's just, it is a recipe for disaster on Saturday, which, for those of us who will be watching from our couch on Saturday night, fun. Lots of fun to watch, because it's going to be a crazy atmosphere. But pair the ridiculous heat we're seeing in this area of the country right now with game day rolling in, starting at 8 a.m. local time. So those students and fans out there are probably going to be starting to get lubricated at, what, 5 or 6 a.m.?
7: They're already out there.
16: There's a good chance that there are some students who have started their tailgate now and will not stop until the game starts. And at, what, 5 or 6 a.m.?
7: They're already out there.
16: And pair that with a 6:30 kick

0: all the external stuff going on. Mind you, this is already a rivalry game, but it's been taken up 10 notches. And then you have players being served court papers
1: right
0: during practice this week. I mean, seriously, only in college football do you get this.
1: I said in July when I went through my top 10 games, this was the easiest one. This is going to be the most fun game of the year because of all the storylines going into it. And, I mean, again, I think Oxford is going to be the most insane atmosphere that we've seen in a long time in college football. I don't know if Lane Kiffin is going to be able to stay safe. Right? Like, you can add as much extra security as you want. You can put out as much guidance for fans as you want. People are going to smuggle some objects into the stadium that will be thrown at Lane Kiffin. Like, over under the amount of times Lane Kiffin gets hit by something coming out of the stands on Saturday.
0: It's going to happen. If it happened in Tennessee, in Knoxville in 2021, and that was 13 years after the fact. I mean, this is fresh.
1: This is 7-8 months after the
0: fact.
1: And
0: if we're being honest, I mean, if you're security, you're Ole Miss security, and you see students smuggling something, you may turn a blind eye to that and be like, I didn't see anything.
1: I didn't see it.
0: Bring whatever you want.
1: And so, you know, you've got to kind of pare this down. How many fans will be attempting to bring things in to hit Lane Kiffin? I would say a lot. How many of them actually make it through security? You're gonna pair off a decent amount of that group. And how accurate are the fans going to be when they do throw these objects at Lane Kiffin? And again, I'm not encouraging this. I don't think it's right to be throwing stuff at Lane Kiffin. You know, obviously he is the biggest villain in college sports, and Ole Miss fans have every right to hate him. Boo the crap out of him. Yell stuff at him. I'm not encouraging throwing stuff. That doesn't mean it's not going to happen. But when you factor in the accuracy of the Ole Miss fans, again, with how much pregame is going to be going on.
0: Some intoxication going on?
1: I'm going to set the over-under at 1.5 connections with Lane Kiffin. I think it definitely happens at least once. The question is, do they get him twice?
0: I mean, there's probably a decent chance. I mean, you brought up the amount of intoxicated, drunk fans that'll be there, their aim is already going to be off.
1: Right.
0: But if they're all throwing at the same time, then chances are something is probably going
1: to
0: hit.
1: Are we going
0: to
1: get like dodgeball strategies of, hey, I'm going to lob this one at Lane Kiffin to take their attention away, and then you drill him?
0: What if they bring like tortillas, you know, pull a Texas Tech, the golf balls are going to be there. What all objects are going to be there?
1: Yeah, I don't know.
0: Mustard bottles
1: and golf balls were the objects of choice in Knoxville. The question is, what does Ole Miss
0: bring out? I'm sure some other things as well that probably shouldn't mention on the air.
1: Yeah, some things that maybe ended up on the field for a Bills-Patriots game a little bit ago. I would guess maybe that probably finds its way out there to Oxford this weekend. It's going to be crazy, and with Lane Kiffin and all of the mass hysteria that is going to surround this game, there's a lot of distractions. I do wonder which team is going to stay focused the most, because LSU, the noise around them, I think it can go one of two ways. It either distracts you or it can maybe like lock you in a little bit more and you take it personally. So I don't know with LSU. Ole Miss is the one I question more of. You've got so much pressure on you this week of trying to go beat your former coach and everything that's going into it and all the distractions. I do wonder if Pete Golding is going to be able to keep his team locked in with all of the outside noise going on around this game.
0: Okay, so you know how I feel about this game. I feel very comfortable picking Ole Miss outright in this game. But for LSU, you got to think that you got the better end of this. Your coach didn't leave you. You got a top 10 head coach in college football, and he brought a lot of players with him. He brought in a top 5 transfer portal class. Obviously, LSU is always going to recruit at a high level. But for Ole Miss, your head coach basically said you weren't good enough and left to go to another school. So they're playing with a type of desperation that I just don't think LSU can mimic. So that's why, on top of the Trinidad Chambliss X factor that I'm sure we're going to talk about at some point, I just feel like Ole Miss is going to win because of that.
1: Yeah, I mean, I think it can go.

0: one of two ways. I agree with you. I think the desperation could maybe focus you in a little bit more, but I also wonder if it becomes a distraction, and we'll have to see. I think you'll find out pretty quickly in this game whether Ole Miss is able to keep it locked in.
1: Lane Kiffin thrives with distractions.
0: Right.
1: He wants distractions.
0: That's what I wonder with Ole Miss. Like, yeah, Lane Kiffin, you heard that speech that got leaked at halftime of the Clemson game. He thrives in this atmosphere. Ole Miss, you don't really know quite yet. You saw that they stepped up in a big way after Lane Kiffin left last year when they got into the playoffs, but this is a different animal coming up this weekend.
1: I just got to think something like that would galvanize the team so much that they just play better than we're expecting.
0: We will see. We'll get into actually some of the matchups on the field coming up next, because I know that the outside noise is the story this week, but these two teams are going to play a 60-minute football game, at least we think so far, and we'll see who comes out on top. To the text line here, driven by WilsonCountyHyundai.com, we got a couple of texters with some thoughts on what might happen with Lane Kiffin. 3217 said Lane is going to be smuggled in via the tablet cabinet, so they don't know where he is. Yeah, I don't know if they're going to let him run out onto the field. But again, Lane loves that kind of stuff, to get booed just relentlessly as he runs in. I don't think he'll be smuggled in.
1: Okay, so bear with me here for a second. What if, because Lane Kiffin and LSU, they're expecting to get booed, they're expecting to have things thrown at them. What if Ole Miss just pulled an opposite and cheered Lane Kiffin as he came out? What do you think that would do to his mental?
0: I don't know. Maybe that could be the curveball.
1: A little reverse psychology here.
0: They're going to boo the crap out of him.
1: I know. Like, yeah, they're not
0: going
1: to do
0: there
1: that.
0: There is not going to be any strategy going on. It is just going to be pure chaos from the Ole Miss fans.
1: I cannot wait.
0: 9708 just came up with a great strategy, and I hope maybe some again, I don't want to encourage this, like, no violence here, but he says they're going to be launching shoes at Lane in Oxford. I think that actually the people in this stadium, I don't think they're going to care if they have to walk home barefoot, and no one's stopping them from bringing their shoes into the game.
1: They might bring an extra pair of shoes.
0: That might end up being the weapon of choice for
1: Ole Miss. And it might be weighted down with something too.
0: It's going to be crazy.
1: Lord knows what all they're going to bring. Right. I'm sure they're going to get creative.
0: I know.
1: We're talking about Ole Miss here.
0: We can speculate about this all we want, about what it's going to look like. I think it's going to be 10 times crazier than we can even imagine in our minds right now. 615-737-1025 is the phone number. Jeremy in Clarksville says, when is the asinine behavior going to stop? Everyone knows that Kiffin is an a-hole. Stop giving him attention. Yeah, I mean, eventually, yes, but it's not going to stop this weekend. Ole Miss wants to give him a piece of their mind, and it's just so great that this is the way the schedule
1: works out. But it's college football, too. I mean, you're always going to get this.
0: But it's
1: always.
0: It's so perfect that this is how the schedule worked out, that not only does Lane have to return to Oxford, but he has to do it in week three. Like, early in the season, everything's super fresh. Oh, it's going to be great. 615-737-1025 is the phone number. We'll get to some of the actual matchups on the field, what could end up playing a big role in this game of LSU and Ole Miss, the game of the week down there in Oxford this weekend. We'll also talk some Vols and Vandy later this hour, and much more Titans talk before the show wraps up. Jake Lyman, Parker Kelly, next man up here on 102.5 The Game.
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0: Today, the Nashville Sounds take on the Memphis Redbirds at First Horizon Park. 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I will actually be on the call for that game tonight, so hope you'll tune in with us. Final week of the season for the Sounds. I'll be on the call tonight and tomorrow, in for Jeff Hem.
1: Are they out of the playoffs?
0: They are. The International League playoffs, it's so tough to make it. So there's a first half champion out of 20 teams. So it's not like divisions. There are 20 teams in the International League. The first half champion and the second half champion make the playoffs. That's it. So
1: only two?
0: Two teams out of 20 make the playoffs.
1: I thought it was four.
0: No, it's two.
1: Okay.
0: So it's very tough. The Sounds actually have, I think they're half a game behind Memphis, who Memphis won the first half. And they'll play in the playoffs, but the Sounds won't make
1: That's
0: it.
1: That's weird.
0: Yeah,
1: That's very weird.
0: It's a strange format, and they do it because when the AAA season ends, they want those guys to be available for the major league teams, I think, that to just stagger the stop a little bit. But, yeah, going to be fun. I'll be on the call tonight and tomorrow, Sounds and Redbirds on 94.9 The Fan. We're talking about Ole Miss and LSU here, and you made a good point, Parker, during the break. This week, obviously, you got to focus on this game right now, and there's so much emotion and so much attention that's going to go into this game. But you also have to pay attention that next week, neither of these teams get a cupcake coming back. Ole Miss has to head to the Swamp and play Florida, and LSU has Texas A&M come to town. So yes, this week is what we're focused on right now, but big, big trap game opportunities coming up next week for both of these teams.
1: I mean, I remember Marcel Reed emptying out Baton Rouge single-handedly by himself, looked like a Heisman contender last year. So just it's just kind of the way my mind works. How much effort, how much focus are these teams putting into this game, and will they be drained? Because, you know, next week for Ole Miss, having to go to Gainesville, which is one of the more underrated environments in the country, and we'll see how good Florida is this year. They play Auburn tomorrow. I think it'll be a great game. And then LSU, they get Texas A&M at home. So don't want to look past this game because obviously really excited, but you know, what does that look like for them?
0: Yeah, and, you know, whoever comes out of this game with a win feels really good about their playoff hopes at that point. You'll be 3-0, and both with, at least when you head into the season, you felt like marquee wins over ACC opponents. Louisville, a ranked team. Clemson was just on the outside looking in at the beginning of the season. And then a win over a top 10 SEC rival just 3 weeks in. The loser, you got a little bit of less room for error. So looking at this game, I think you're right, Parker, and you said this earlier this week, of this game's going to rest a lot on the shoulders of Trinidad Chambliss. If he has a great game, he can be the great eraser, I think was the way that you talked about it, of LSU may have the more talented team on paper, but if Trinidad Chambliss plays his best football, I think that's going to be the X factor in this game. Sam Levitt's a fine quarterback, and he can do enough for this LSU team to win the game, but Trinidad Chambliss making some special plays in crunch time could be the difference between a win and a loss for Ole Miss.
1: Just think about what he did in his first game last year on the road in Athens, threw for over 300 yards. I think his first 300-yard game at Ole Miss that season, he had 8 of them. And think about also what he did versus Georgia in the playoffs. I mean, that Ole Miss team was down by 10-plus, and he single-handedly carried them all the way back. It doesn't matter if the offensive line messes up or whoever. Trinidad Chambliss is so much of a gamer, an X-factor, that he can make you right.
0: You do worry about the defense that Louisville really carved up, especially in the second half of that game over at Nissan Stadium, especially with LSU. We've seen that they can be an explosive offense. 51 points against Clemson. They roared back after a slow start against Louisiana Tech last Saturday. So going to be a fun game. I'm still going to take LSU. I've gone back and forth a little bit this week. I think Levitt's going to play. Again, I don't believe Lane Kiffin that there was ever a chance that he was really, truly doubtful this week. I'm going LSU. I think it's going to be a close game, but I think Lane Kiffin walks out of that stadium a winner, even if it comes with a couple of bruises.
1: Yeah, I already said, if LSU's playing at their, you know, 10 out of 10, they're going to win this game, and they're going to cover. But I don't know. Sam Levitt had 3 interceptions last week versus Louisiana Tech. I know they won, but I just think it's so volatile. And how's the run game going to look? That's another question. LSU has not been able to run the football the last 3 years. Lane Kiffin typically has been able to have good rushing offenses. Will they be able to look good versus that Ole Miss front seven, which I think is good? The problem is Ole Miss's secondary is very leaky.
0: Going to be a special night, one way or another, in Oxford. And excited to tune in for game day in the morning. I'm sure that'll be a raucous environment. And then game time at 6:30. Again, as I said, I don't know if you can really even truly imagine what it's going to look like until you actually see it tomorrow night. Going to be fun as Lane Kiffin returns to Oxford. 615-737-1025 is the phone number. Let's go to the phone line. Steve has called in. Steve, thanks for calling. Good morning.
10: Hey, Jake. How are you?
0: Doing great.
10: Good. First of all, I'll say go Hokies.
0: Yeah, go Hokies.
10: And my son here in Nashville actually went to Tech. I'm from North Alabama, so roll tide. But we were talking about Lane Kiffin. I remember many years ago that Coach Bryant just barely got missed by a whiskey bottle thrown at him in a game. Anything could happen in Oxford this weekend. I've been wanting to try to call maybe when you had Corey on there, but I never really got the chance to see what you guys thought about James Franklin because I know he had experience with him at Vanderbilt, and I think the Hokies are going to be better. I don't know if good necessarily is out of reach this year or not, but I think the program's headed up. We'll go from there.
0: 100%. 100%. I think we've already seen the, you know, after losing to Old Dominion last year at home, beating them by 23 last week, right, step in the right direction. So we'll see. I think this year is the floor for James Franklin at Virginia Tech, and it already looks pretty good. But once he starts to get his own recruits in, I think you could see the Hokies return towards that top portion of the ACC.
10: As far as Blacksburg, my son graduated in 2008.
0: Okay.
10: And I'll mention a street name that you may know, Palmer.
0: Yeah.
10: You know where Palmer Drive is?
0: Yes, I do.
10: We actually have a house. We have a house that we bought for him that we still have on that street. So I'm up there a lot. How early did you start going to games?
0: When I probably can't even remember. Both my parents went to Virginia Tech, so I was born and raised in Lane Stadium, basically.
10: Well, 2003, I think it was, when they played Miami. Miami was number one, and Tech was like third or fourth, and we beat them. And they rushed the field, and they had collapsible goalposts that night. It was the wildest thing I ever seen. But and you couldn't move your car for 4 hours. It wasn't over till 11 o'clock. But you know, wherever you were parked, you were there.
0: Yeah, I think
10: kids were going down. They were going down on the main street, pulling up streetlight poles and parading around with them. If anybody in this area wants to go to a great football environment, there's nothing better than Lane Stadium. I can promise you that.
0: I would echo that sentiment too.
10: Anything.
0: No, I mean, I grew up going to games, obviously went to college there, and excited to be going back. Enter Sandman, it never gets old. It really doesn't. You know, seeing the program hopefully get back to where it was under Frank Beamer, I really do think that there's not really a better football atmosphere than Lane Stadium.
10: That 2003 game, we stayed at the Best Western out in Radford. So I get up that morning of the game, and it's an all-day thing. And who are these big guys in the lobby? And Tech had come out there to stay the night. So I'm walking around talking to all the football players. So I go out in the parking lot, and I run right into Coach Beamer. And he stood there for 10 minutes and talked to me. He was the nicest guy.
0: He is one of the nicest people you'll ever meet. Funny story, I got engaged on the field at Lane Stadium to my now wife.
10: Oh, wow.
0: And as we were leaving the stadium, the first person we saw was Frank Beamer, and he congratulated us. So I thought that was pretty cool that, you know, walk off the field at Lane Stadium after getting engaged, and Frank Beamer's the first guy walking his dog right past us.
10: I'll mention one more right quick.
0: Yep.
10: I think Bobby Bowden's last game, when he it was in the controversy with him and Jimbo Fisher, who was the coach and coach in waiting and all of that, and they played in Blacksburg, and it was wild because the action would be on one end of the field, and on the Florida State sideline, which was right in front of us, Fisher and the whole team was down on one end, and all these security people had Bobby up on the other end so that he wouldn't get run over. And then when the action would go the other way, the whole thing would swap. Well, you know, the Fisher and players would come one way, and Bowden would go the other. You
0: that
10: know,
0: is
10: he
0: so
10: had been
0: funny.
10: 80 at the time or something like that. But, oh, yeah, all the great memories I've had, and I hope to have more in Lane Stadium. Like I say, we still own the house. And so hopefully we'll run into each other up there someday. But, if anybody – now, it's not – Texas A&M, but if you go to a game in Lane Stadium, don't expect to sit down because nobody sits down.
0: Definitely.
10: They stand up and they shake their keys. They shake their car keys and stand up the whole game. But it is a wonderful place. Love Blacksburg. And like I say, I hope I get to talk to you and Corey at some point, too.
0: Definitely. We will do one more show with Corey next week, so I hope you'll call
10: one
0: back
10: more,
0: in.
10: Yeah.
0: Appreciate the call.
10: Yeah, I didn't know if you'd announced it. I saw it on the Virginia Tech website yesterday.
0: Yeah,
10: congratulations.
0: Thank you. Yeah, the news came out yesterday, so we're excited. I got one more week here, so I appreciate you calling in.
10: All right. Thanks, Jake.
0: Yeah, bye. Thank you, Steve. Good stuff there. Love Lane Stadium, and hoping just like Steve that get some more good football in there, because that fan base deserves it for sure.
1: You know what's so crazy is a lot of people our age and younger don't, and I barely remember just how good Virginia Tech football was. You know,
0: that
1: 20 years ago,
0: right?
1: In the national championship conversation,
0: right? I mean, Michael Vick, of course, was what really put Virginia Tech on the map when they went to the national championship in '99. But
1: the late Frank Beamer, or middle portion of Frank Beamer years,
0: the Tyrod Taylor years, every single year Tech was basically one play away from going to the national championship. I mean, I guess this was pre Tyrod. This might have been, was it Sean Glennon who was the quarterback when they were up 11 on Matt Ryan in Boston College with like 2 minutes left and blew it. If they had won that game, they would have gone to the national championship. 2011 or 2012, Tech lost to Kellen Moore and Boise State in week one, then lost to James Madison in week two, and then rolled off 10 straight wins after that and would have been in the national championship if they just hadn't blown it against James Madison. So, James Franklin seems to be the right guy to lead that program, and I'm excited to get back and see the growth as he heads into a big game this weekend against Maryland, where he coached for a long time.
1: That line is crazy.
0: Yeah, I know you're big on Tech this weekend. I think Tech wins too.
1: So, now I like Malik Washington, Maryland's quarterback.
0: Yeah.
1: But outside of that, writing's on the wall for Mike Locksley.
0: Yeah, going to be fun this weekend up there in College Park, and then Tech heads to BC, and then my first game back there will be Pitt on a Friday night. So excited for that. 615-737-1025 is the phone number. Appreciate the calls. Let's get into some of the local teams here. Vandy, Tennessee, both with games coming up tomorrow. Tennessee looking to take down Kennesaw State after a big win against Georgia Tech. Roll on to Texas next week while Vanderbilt gets a big test against NC State. Jake Lyman, Parker Kelly, next man up here on 102.5 The Game.
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11: I'm Fox 17 Code Red meteorologist Greg Bobis. Our forecast in the 70s this morning and back up near 100 for the fourth straight day later on this afternoon. No rain in the forecast and upper 90s for both Saturday and Sunday. Once again, the heat finally breaks Monday.
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0: Up 102.5, the game. Jake Lyman, Parker Kelly alongside you on your Friday morning. 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Before and after the game, Big Joe and Connor Newt will have complete high school football coverage with the Game Blitz powered by Southeast Financial Credit Union. Let's talk some Vols, talk some Vandy here. Games tomorrow. For the Vols, I don't know how much there really is to say. They passed their first test with flying colors last week on the road against Georgia Tech. Maybe wasn't a perfect game for the Vols, but they made plays on defense. They were able to put up points on offense. And they get out of there with a road win against a power conference team. So now you head into this Kennesaw State team game. And really, I think this is just try and work out some of the kinks, maybe try some things out, see what is going to work best for you for Texas next week. Because again, you got the number one team in the country coming to town 8 days from now. So really not much to say about Tennessee, Kennesaw State. Vols should be in control of this game early and can maybe bench their starters for most of the second half. But really, it's all about getting ready for the Longhorns coming to Neyland next week.
1: I kind of like how the schedule, the early portion of the schedule has been set up for Tennessee, because you have that acclimation game for Faison Brandon versus Furman, in which he looked really good. And then, you know, going on the road and playing against Georgia Tech, yeah, he completed less than 50% of his passes and didn't necessarily have the sexiest game from a stat line standpoint, but didn't turn the ball over. Tennessee had almost 300 rushing yards on the ground. And then you kind of get to recoup versus Kennesaw State. By the way, revenge game for Jerry Mack coming back to Knoxville, former running backs coach.
0: Yep.
1: And then you get Texas in week four. So I kind of like the way this early portion of the schedule has been set up for Tennessee.
0: Yeah, it worked out well for Tennessee, I think. Of you had the FCS opponent to let Faison Brandon make his first start and gain some confidence. I mean, he put 5 touchdowns on the board. That's pretty good for a freshman quarterback making his first career start. Gives you some confidence heading into that Georgia Tech game. You're able to get that big win, and then you get a week to, all right, we were able to get through Georgia Tech. Kennesaw State, not a bad Owls team, by the way. Like, Kennesaw State is not one of the worst Group of 5 teams. Did they win 10 games last year?
1: Who?
0: Kennesaw State.
1: Yes,
0: They were pretty good last year. Maybe it wasn't 10, but I think it was...
1: Well, they played in the Conference USA Championship game. I can't remember off the top of my head.
0: Let's see. They went... Their website is not super easy to navigate. Last year, they went 10-4. Yeah, so 10 wins for Kennesaw State last year.
1: Season as a FBS team, I believe?
0: Yes.
1: Or second.
0: Second, yes. And that's, again, that doesn't mean that this is going to be a close game. They lost to Indiana last year 56-9. So Tennessee should still handle business pretty easily. But I do think that we're going to see this Tennessee team have a good game and gear up for Texas next week. For Vanderbilt, this is your first real challenge of the season. You know, Austin Peay and Delaware, you were able to have uneven performances, I guess would be the best way to put it, and still win those games and not really have to sweat about it late. This one, NC State, they are a quality team. Are they going to be competing for the ACC championship? No. They're probably a 6-7 win team somewhere in there. This is a game that Vandy should win. They're favored to win. Jared Curtis making his first start. I think the early first few drives of this game are going to be really important, because Jared Curtis, you saw that first drive, even though it ended in a touchdown against Delaware, there were some things that he was struggling with. You had the delay of game. You had a couple of botched snaps. You end up in the end zone, but it felt like he needed a little bit of time to get in rhythm. You'd like to see that happen a little bit quicker, making his first career start. The crowd's going to be behind him. And for NC State, you saw what happened when Virginia got out in front and could really just pound the rock in week zero, right? Like, they got out to that early lead. It was, what, 17-0 Virginia early in that game. And NC State was not good at playing from behind. UVA was able to rely on their ground game. NC State really couldn't push the ball downfield. So I think Vandy getting off to a good start, getting out to a lead, going to be important if they're going to get a win and get to 3-0 before heading on the road to Auburn next weekend.
1: I know week zero, week one is a liar, but Virginia just ran the ball at will against NC State in week zero. And I can't help but think, for a Vandy team that has really struggled to get their ground game going against Austin Peay, against Delaware, yeah, it's a Power Four opponent and probably a much tougher challenge from a run defense standpoint, but you still have an opportunity to get the run game going here with MK Young and Cedric Alexander. And if you do, that takes so much pressure off of a young quarterback who's making his first career start. So this is the time, if you're Vanderbilt, to get that run game going.
0: Yep, get the run game going. And if you can jump out to a 10-0 lead, get your defense rolling, get some of that pressure that we've seen early on, I think Vandy can win this game. And I think they could win this game. Convincingly may not be the right word, but solidly. I think Vandy shows the more of the good we've seen in the first 2 weeks and less of the inconsistencies. I think Vandy can win this game and feel pretty good about it heading into SEC play. So should be fun. Vandy and NC State this Saturday at First Bank Stadium. Pregame begins at 10 a.m. on 102.5 The Game. Listen in right here. Andrew, Kevin, Norm, everybody on that Vanderbilt broadcast. Kickoff set for 11:45 a.m. Vanderbilt football is brought to you by Ponce Law and Gary Force Acura. Should be a fun Saturday of college football. Do want to get into the NFL coming up next. We have not talked about what was a fun Thursday night football game last night. Lots of offense, high flying for the Bills and the Lions. We can talk about that, talk about some of the other games going on around the NFL this weekend, and of course get back into Titans and Eagles coming up Sunday from Nissan Stadium. 615-737-1025 is the phone number. Jake Lyman, Parker Kelly, next man up, 102.5 The Game.
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0: 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That Thursday night football game was fun. Last night, I went out with one of my friends to one of the Bills bars in town, and I gotta say, I did not know there were so many Buffalo Bills fans in Nashville. I had no idea, but they were getting into it.
1: It's fun to be a Bills fan.
0: It
1: looks fun. I don't know what it's
0: like. They are
1: like,
0: a rowdy bunch.
1: Did
0: rowdy
1: you see
0: bunch.
1: Ryan Fitzpatrick jump through a table
0: yes,
1: yesterday?
0: I did.
1: Great
0: he got,
1: form.
0: He
1: great
0: got
1: form.
0: Some air.
1: Great form.
0: Well done from
1: just
0: Fitzy.
1: No regard for the human body.
0: Yeah.
1: Coming down on that table. Looked good, though.
0: It,
1: good form.
0: It
1: good
0: did
1: form.
0: Look good. It was well done from Ryan Fitzpatrick. Got the people going. It was, this Bills offense, with Joe Brady now fully in charge as the head coach, they are rolling through 2 weeks. 36 points against the vaunted Texans defense in week one. What was it, 41 last night against the Lions? Josh Allen with 3 in the air, 2 on the ground. If you're facing Josh Allen in fantasy this week, sorry, it's over.
1: Me.
0: Tough.
1: But I also had Sam Laporta and Amon-Ra.
0: Okay.
1: So
0: you got a chance.
1: Yeah.
0: I mean, it was if you like offense, that was the game for you. 4 touchdown passes for Jared Goff, 5 total touchdowns from Josh Allen. James Cook got into the end zone there at the end. So, it was fun. And I think the Bills, this is possibly the best we've seen them look in a couple of years here. Like, I think you've seen some uneven performances from the Bills over the last couple of seasons. Josh Allen's had some more down days, and I know it's only week 2. I'm not trying to get out in front of myself, but with Joe Brady at the helm, I think there was a question mark of, all right, was it Sean McDermott, or is this just a team that isn't built well enough around Josh Allen to compete for a Super Bowl? And I think you're seeing that Joe Brady has given them a spark. Again, still early, but I do really like what we've seen from the Bills through 2 weeks. The defense needs to be a little bit better. You're giving up 30-plus in back-to-back games. But I like what I've seen from Buffalo, and I think that if you're looking at the AFC, you've got to put them right at the top of the contenders. I feel good about my pick of Buffalo to win the AFC.
1: I do, too. But it's never really been about the offense. Once you get into the postseason for the Bills, it's always been about the defense And that line of scrimmage, you know, I think back to a couple years ago in that AFC Championship game versus the Chiefs, they couldn't get a stop on that defensive line when they needed it the most. Well, with the way Deion Walker's been playing the last 2 weeks, that gives you a little bit more hope that maybe they can get a little bit more push on that defensive line. But giving up 30 in back-to-back weeks, that's definitely something to monitor.
0: Yeah.
1: But with Sean McDermott, you understand you haven't been able to get over the hump, and he's a defensive guy, and yet he wasn't able to fix it. So I like Joe Brady. I hope that they have a ton of success with him. And it was fun to see that debut last night at the new Highmark Stadium.
0: Yeah, it was. And you mentioned Deion Walker. He's had a great start to the season. Bradley Chubb, I mean, there was a rep last night against Penei Sewell where he just, I mean, it looked like a turnstile. Making the best tackle in football look like that, not easy. Greg Russo had a sack, so...
1: Yeah, Greg Russo looked great.
0: I think the defensive line for the Bills has had some good moments so far. That secondary's got some question marks, and we'll see if... Can they keep just outscoring people, right? Like, right now, you look at that offense and you say... Does it really matter if the defense gives up 30? Because the offense is going to put up 35 to 40 every single week. But is that sustainable? Can the defense start to show some improvement? But really impressed from what the Bills have shown through 2 weeks. And now they've got a couple of days here to get this mini bye. The schedule doesn't get a whole lot easier the next couple of weeks. I mean, the first five games of the season, all against good teams. At the Texans, Lions, Chargers, Patriots, and at the Rams is their first five games. So they get a little bit of time off to get ready for this Chargers team, but the Bills off to a great start this season.
1: That offense is so much fun to watch. And you know, DJ Moore went down in the first quarter, didn't come back during the game, but yet that still didn't matter. What's really fun to watch about the Bills this year, and really this evolution across the NFL, is you see more teams starting to use heavier tight end sets, you know, whether it's 12 or 13 personnel. But when you have Dawson Knox and Dalton Kincaid out there, and they both contributed very heavily to that offense last night, that's been a lot of fun to watch.
0: No,
1: just seeing
0: right.
1: how Josh Allen was able to distribute the football, and then how many I know Josh Allen didn't have I think he had over 60 rush yards, but it just felt like he had just 10 rushes over 10 plus yards yesterday.
0: Yeah,
1: how many times he scrambled for a first down.
0: And you're right, you're seeing the it's a pendulum in the NFL of, all right, you run the ball all the time, defenses are getting bigger and they're loading the box to stop the run. All right, so then offenses counter by getting smaller and faster and throwing the ball more. All right, well, now defenses have to counter and they're going to play more nickel and they're going to focus more on athletes in the secondary and leave less guys in the box. All right, now the offense counters with run. I feel like that's where we are in the NFL right now, of offenses are starting to go back to that smash mouth football. You're right. You saw a lot of heavy sets really from both those teams last night with multiple tight ends. We talked about it with TD earlier, Frank Reich running the 0-5 personnel with five tight ends on the field. So I do think you're seeing that. And with James Cook and Josh Allen, that's a tough backfield to stop. And, you know, you hope DJ Moore's healthy. I think they said it was a stinger, which is good, because my first thought when I saw him go down and grab the shoulder was collarbone. He came down awkwardly on that shoulder, and it looked like he reached for the collarbone. So it's good to see that it was just a stinger. But, the Bills, 77 points through the first 2 weeks. You'll take that. It might take the Titans 3 months to get to 77 points this year.
1: Oh, that's so sad. No, Josh Allen. Josh Allen's been incredible. That was an MVP-type performance from him last night, the 10th game in his career where he's had 2-plus passing touchdowns and 2-plus rushing touchdowns in the same game.
0: Yep.
1: In the same game. And he passed Fitzpatrick last night for, I think he's like 41st all-time in passing touchdowns in the NFL.
0: And it was really fun to watch, because every time the Lions inched a little bit closer, the Bills just had a counter punch on offense. You just couldn't stop them.
1: They got off to that 21-0 lead, and then from that point, the Lions aren't going to run the football because they're trailing so much, and they were ahead basically the entire game.
0: Yep, and Jared Goff, credit to him. I mean, he was making plays. Amon-Ra had a huge game. Sam Laporta, he hit Jahmyr Gibbs for a touchdown. But yeah, the once the Bills were up 21-0, they really were just able to maintain the rest of the way on the way to a second straight win to start the year. Great Thursday night football game to start off week two of the NFL season. Full slate of games coming up on Sunday. We'll get into some of those. We'll get back into the Titans and Eagles, of course, and we'll make some predictions in the final hour of the show on this Friday. 615-737-1025. Jake Lyman, Parker Kelly, next man up. 1025 The Game.
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0: 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Jake Lyman, Parker Kelly with you, broadcasting from the Busy Bee Plumbing, Heating, and Air Conditioning, Game Nashville Studios, home of the $99 yearly Beehive membership, where the buzz is always about great service. Been a lot of fun talking some football here. I realized we haven't given an update on the cow milking competition from last night.
1: Should have led the show with
0: that. I know. I got kind of wrapped up in TD being here for an hour, and we skipped over it. For those who don't know, I know Chase and Joe made it their question of the day. Tips for me and Chase on milking a cow. I got to say, I thought it went really well. I thought we performed well. We came in fourth place out of eight. You know, wish we could have gotten that podium finish. The Tennessean ended up winning. It could have been better, but last year we finished dead last. So to move up into the top half of competitors, I feel really good about my performance. I did, at the end, I did announce my retirement from cow milking, though. After 2 years, I've decided to hang up... hang up my overalls.
1: You're telling me that they don't have cow milking in Blacksburg?
0: Oh, I'm sure they do. I just won't be participating.
1: Come on.
0: There's plenty of cows in Blacksburg.
1: From year one to year two, though, you made such a big jump.
0: I know.
1: You're
0: going
1: to have to find a different partner.
0: Do I have to come back next year for the cow milking competition? Like, is that where we are?
1: I mean,
0: to try and bring home the trophy?
1: It's not a crazy solution here. I think you should.
0: I was really pleased with my performance. I felt
1: so
0: like I got into a
1: now?
0: Good rhythm.
1: You can get on the podium if you come back.
0: I mean, and that is true. Like, in Blacksburg, there might be some training opportunities for me to really get into good shape heading back for next year. So we'll see. But as of right now, we can call it a Brett Favre retirement for right now. I am retired from cow milking competitively, at the very least. Let's get into the Titans once again here. Titans and Eagles coming up on Sunday. Some notes as Robert Saleh is speaking to the media right now. Cedric Gray likely to play on Sunday. He does have, I think, one last hurdle. The way Robert Saleh said, he's pretty much everything necessary to be cleared, but hasn't fully been yet. So good to see for Cedric Gray. Here's an interesting note. The Titans will start Anthony Hill Jr. at Mike against the Eagles on Sunday. So not that I think that there should have been much doubt there, but it is good to hear it from Robert Saleh. Anthony Hill will get the start at Mike and likely next to Cedric Gray on Sunday against the Eagles.
1: That's how that works. There's an injury in front of you. You're forced to step into a starting role, make the most of your opportunity, and only more opportunities will be granted, depending on how well you did. And Anthony Hill, he'd been making plays like that all throughout training camp. We all know that was a fumble on Sunday, that he forced that fumble. That was Anthony Hill throughout training camp, throughout the preseason.
0: Just a playmaker.
1: And if he doesn't have to be that green dot, that just allows him to just go out and play.
0: Well, I think he is going to be the green
1: guy. Oh, he is going to be the green. Okay.
0: Like,
1: so,
0: I mean, he's
1: a lot
0: starting
1: more responsibility
0: at Mike.
1: Given more.
0: So,
1: he's
0: starting at Mike. It seems like Cedric Gray is going to be the Will. And then, I mean, they'll have three linebackers out there sometimes. But
1: well, if Cody Barton's going to be out there, wouldn't that make more sense for him to be the
0: green? I don't think Cody Barton is going to be out there.
1: Oh, James Williams?
0: Well, how often are they going to have three linebackers on the field is the question. Like, I think Cody Barton probably is that third linebacker, especially with James Williams being limited this week. But I think Anthony Hill is going to be out there way more than Cody Barton is. So it'll be fun to watch. I mean, as you said, Anthony Hill probably is that third linebacker, especially with James Williams being limited this week. But I think Anthony Hill is going to be out there way more than Cody Barton is. So it'll be fun to watch. I mean, as you said, Anthony Hill, all training camp. And we saw it in the

0: And will not practice today. So something to keep an eye on for Sunday. And that kind of brings me to where I wanted to go next is the secondary. I feel like we've spent a whole lot of time this week on, of course, Cam Ward and the defensive line, because I think those were the two most concerning areas from Sunday's opener against the Jets. But the secondary, I know we had lower expectations because of what we saw in preseason, but there's a lot of money being spent in that secondary between Amani Hooker and Alante Taylor and Cordell Flott. And you've got a third round pick in Kevin Winston. Those guys have to play better. They need to be playmakers. Somebody needs to go make a play on Sunday. Amani Hooker was out of position a lot and missed some tackles against the Jets. Alante Taylor didn't have a good day. Cordell Flott didn't have a good day. Somebody needs to go be a playmaker in that secondary this week against the Eagles. Because again, I don't see you being in this game. I don't see you winning this game unless you have some game-changing plays throughout. A big interception, a couple of turnovers on the defensive side. Maybe put some points up on the defensive side or on special teams. If you're going to win this game in what is a lopsided matchup on paper, somebody's got to step up and make a game-changing play. And I'm looking at the secondary where, again, on paper, it's a mismatch. Devontae Smith and Dontavian Wicks and Mekhi Lemon and Dallas Goedert against this secondary that has not looked good when it's been out on the field so far in 2026. You've got to see them step up, and somebody's got to make a play this week against Philly.
1: Well, if you think about, too, I know that we were talking about Saquon Barkley when TD was here, and you know he averaged 5.5 yards per carry last week. That run game for the Eagles was not on par of what it's capable of being. And I think even, you know, last week too versus the 49ers, outside of Saquon Barkley, you didn't get much run production from Jalen Hurts and from some of the others, Will Shipley. If you can limit the ground attack a little bit, not saying completely take it out of the game because I just don't think you're going to do that. But if you can limit it a little bit and force Jalen Hurts to beat you from the pocket, I think... Again, it's a long shot, but your chances are a little bit more favorable.
0: Yeah.
1: But again, it's a complete long shot.
0: I mean, Jeff Simmons did say it, and it might end up being some bulletin board material, but he said you need to force Jalen Hurts to play quarterback.
1: Jalen, the thing is, this roster is still just, on paper, so much more talented than the Titans. I don't understand saying something like that.
0: Right. You don't need to give Philly any more motivation to come in here and beat you. So, but we'll see. I mean, I do agree that the Eagles are much more dangerous when they can establish the run and get out in front and really just hammer you with that offensive line and Saquon and Hurts. So if you can... make a play early. Like, again, it doesn't have to be a pick six, but like force a turnover, give the offense a short field to go put points on the board and get out to a lead and force them to play from behind. I said it with Vanderbilt and NC State. Very different matchup, of course, but I do think that the sentiment remains the same of NC State and Philly. I think both are better when they are able to play out in front and really grind you down with the run. Whereas if you can get it the other way and play with a lead, I think that gives you a much better opportunity to win. Paul Kowarski just put this out there. Amani Hooker says the midsole of his cleats melted off on Sunday at Nissan Stadium.
1: I guess that makes sense because you're playing on turf and it felt like it was 115 degrees in the press box.
0: Well, and it's going to be hotter on Sunday.
1: Yeah.
0: I just saw that it may be the hottest kick in Nissan Stadium history on Sunday.
1: What are we doing, dude? It's mid-September.
0: I know. Can we stop it?
1: Is it too much to ask for just a little bit of crispness in the
0: just
1: air? Just a little bit.
0: Just like a fall morning where you walk outside and you breathe in and you can just feel the chill in the air
1: and
0: a little
1: like,
0: bit.
1: It's like, you know, low 60s. Is that too much to ask for?
0: Yeah. I see, that is one thing I'm excited about getting back to Blacksburg is like there is summer in Southwest Virginia. Like you get summer, but it's like a true summer of Memorial Day to Labor Day. And then you're into fall in early September. Here it's just like, man, summer just lasts forever. And I love summer. I do. But I'm ready for fall. I'm ready for fall weather. It is way too freaking hot out there. 615

0: 727-1025 is our phone number. If you have thoughts on the Titans and the Eagles coming up, we will continue talking about that. We're going to make our predictions at 11:30 in our Monday headlines, try and predict what's going to go on this weekend. I believe I went 1-for-3 last week in my predictions. I did have the Vikings beating the Packers, which did not look good there when Kyler Murray got hurt for a little bit, but the Vikings did beat the Packers. I felt good about my Kentucky over Alabama pick until halftime.
1: Do you remember what I said last
0: week?
1: You
0: had Mississippi State big over Minnesota, yep. So you got that one right.
1: I definitely didn't get my Titans one right.
0: The Titans one, we tried to stay positive with it, and nothing positive happened, so we were both wrong
1: then
0: there.
1: Then my NFL one. What was my NFL one?
0: Joe Retro punched the mic. Let's see. What did you pick?
1: Bills, Texans? Like one of the big ones. Cowboys.
0: Yes, you picked the Cowboys to win.
1: Yeah,
0: so we both went 1-for-3. You got your college football one right. I got my NFL one right. So we'll see if we can do better this week. That's coming up at the bottom of the hour. 615-737-1025. Tomorrow's college football game of the week is Florida State and number 10 Alabama at 2:30 on Sports Talk 830. 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Jake Lyman, Parker Kelly with you on your Friday morning. 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

0: and stripes. The Titans take on the Eagles this Sunday at Nissan Stadium. Be sure to stop by John Bon Jovi's before and pregame with 102.5 The Game. JBJ's has the best food on Broadway, cold beer and cocktails, and stunning skyline views, including two epic rooftops. The pregame show is brought to you by Parman Tractor and Equipment, Old National Bank, Richmar Florist, Tennessee Brew Works, and Tri-State Water Power and Air. Jake Lyman, Parker Kelly, next man up, 102.5 The Game, getting ready for Titans and Eagles on Sunday. And I don't see a whole lot of paths to the Titans winning this game, right? We'll use the Doctor Strange example from Avengers Infinity War. How many do we win? One. Out of what? How many was it? Like 1.6 billion?
1: You could simulate this game 100 times. The Titans might win one.
0: Yeah. Do we do the Herb Brooks? You play this game 10 times, they might win 9 of them. But not
1: well, you simulate today. This game 10 times, you're not winning any for the Titans.
0: No, and that's what I'm saying. There's not a whole lot of paths in this game that end with the Titans coming out on the right end of the scoreboard. But I do think that the way they can do it is finding explosive plays, not just on offense, but in special teams, defense. Like, you're going to win this game if you can win the moments with the Eagles, right? Like, out of a game, a 60-minute football game, there's what? Probably 120 snaps, somewhere around there, 110 to 120 snaps. All of them matter in one way or another, but there are a few plays in there, probably half a dozen, that end up really deciding games. The Titans need to win those snaps, whether it's the turnover battle, forcing Jalen Hurts into some mistakes, getting short fields for your offense. Special teams was supposed to be one of, if not the strength of this team, with Chim Dike, the all-pro returner back there. You've got Bones Fossil in his second year. He's gotten some more of his guys into this building. And you fumble. You can't down punts inside the 20. Your gunner throws a defender into Chim Dike trying to return a punt. It wasn't good enough from the special teams. You'd like for big plays to help out the Titans on Sunday, but you definitely can't hurt the team. You've got to win those big moments on Sunday against the Eagles. That's the only path I see for the Titans winning this game is, hey, maybe Cam Ward hits Carnell Tate deep for a long touchdown, and you get an interception that leads to a short field, and boom, there's 14 points. Because I don't see the Titans, you know, having three or four sustained drives down the field that ended points against this Eagles defense. You're going to need some big plays at some point. Somebody has to step up and make a play multiple times in this game if you're going to beat the Eagles.
1: But you notice how many ifs there were. If this happens, if that happens, there are too many ifs. And ultimately, at the end of the day, the Eagles are just way too, it's night and day. I just think that the talent is just going to overpower the Titans, and we all know the fate. But if you're trying to find edges, and it's really hard to do with how bad that Titans team was last week, containing the run is probably one of those ways, because that guard-center-guard triangle, like we were talking about, you should be able to take advantage of that with John Franklin Myers and Jeffrey Simmons if they're out there on the field at the same time, given that Landon Dickerson has been placed on the IR.
0: Right. If you're looking on paper at the matchups here, there aren't many places the Titans have the advantage, right? Like that quite honestly probably is the only spot where I look and say the Titans really have the advantage in a matchup. It's your interior defensive line against their interior offensive line. When the Titans, I brought up this game with TD in the first hour, the Broncos game last year. When the Titans stayed in that game against a Broncos team that obviously ended up being very good, they went to the AFC Championship game, and if Bo Nix was healthy, they might have gone to the Super Bowl. On the road against that Broncos team, you stayed in that game because you forced Bo Nix into mistakes. Jeffrey Simmons single-handedly forced two turnovers in that game. He had a strip sack, and he hit Bo Nix that led to a ball fluttering in the air for Xavier Woods to pick off. Those are the types of plays you need to at least give yourself a chance in this game. And even if you get those plays, right, like that still doesn't guarantee anything, because by and large, the Eagles are going to be the better team play in and play out. But you need the one spot where you have an advantage, you got to play like you have an advantage there, right? We went through yesterday with no Landon Dickerson. The two guards for this Eagles team are Willie Lampkin and Tyler Steen. Just because I don't really know much about them doesn't mean they're bad players, but they're definitely not great players. And Jeffrey Simmons and John Franklin Myers should be great players. And that's where you need to take advantage of that. Stop the run in the interior. Open up holes for Cedric Gray and Anthony Hill to come in and clean up. And get to the quarterback. You got to get to the quarterback. Geno Smith, again, that's probably the least he's ever been hit in his entire career with some of the teams that he's played on. You've got to get to the quarterback and make things difficult for Jalen Hurts.
1: Not only get to the quarterback, but don't let him outside of the pocket either. Don't let Jalen Hurts outside of the pocket. If you contain him and force him to step up into, you know, pressure from Jeffrey Simmons and John Franklin Myers and some of those other guys, and you're hoping that you get better play out of Solomon Thomas this week too, that is one of the few things where you have a slight advantage.
0: Right, and you know, Chip from Mount Juliet makes a good point that the interior defensive line didn't do anything last week, and it's true. But you've seen these guys be really productive NFL players. Jeffrey Simmons, John Franklin Myers. And I know they're not on the field all the time, and Solomon Thomas and Jordan Elliott weren't good enough. You got to believe that they are what we've seen for the long term more than they are what we saw on Sunday against the Jets. So if you're going to win this game, I think you're going to need a big Jeff performance out of Jeffrey Simmons. Like, he's got to make some plays. And Jeffrey Simmons did not make big plays against the Jets on Sunday, but he was the best player on that defense. Maybe Anthony Hill, but he had six pressures. He made a couple of plays in the run game, but he didn't make those big impactful plays that we're talking about. If you want to beat the Eagles, that's what you need. You need Jeff Simmons to make the impactful plays that really can turn the tide of a game, because I think more than likely this game is 24-3 at halftime and it's over, right? That would be much more likely than the Titans keeping this close. But if you're going to keep it close, it's going to be on the first drive defensively, Jeffrey Simmons gets a sack and forces a punt, or Jeffrey Simmons forces an errant throw and it gets intercepted and you're able to put some points on the board. That's how it can be, you know, 13-10 at halftime and you're only down by three instead of being out of it at halftime. Those types of plays, and it starts with your leader in Jeffrey Simmons.
1: Yeah, and I know that he didn't play good. I know that really nobody played good outside of Anthony Hill, but it's like you said, Jeffrey Simmons played like the best defensive tackle in the league last year, so you know it's there. And John Franklin Myers has been productive for a while in this league, so you also know that that's there. So you should be able to, you know, what does that improvement look like from week one to week two? Week one is a liar, but with the Titans, we have a pretty good idea about where this season's going to go. But let's just see. Let's just see if they improve it.
0: Again, it's way too early to just completely give up on the season, even though I know everyone wants to after what we saw on Sunday. But they've got a chance to go and prove everybody wrong this weekend. And we'll see. I'm not expecting much, but this is a big week to try and change the narrative around this team for Robert Saleh, Brian Daboll, Cam Ward, Jeffrey Simmons, everybody in that locker room. This is an opportunity to really change the noise around this team. Billy on the text line says, one good positive out of all of this, there will be a lot of Eagles fans who have to suffer in the heat. I was there last Sunday, and it was absolutely miserable. Left before halftime because of the heat and the lack of trying from the Titans. Yeah, I lasted barely longer than that. I will be out there again on Sunday. I hope that I want to stay beyond halftime, but if it's 24-3 at halftime and it's 100 degrees, I mean, there may not be much reason to stick around out there.
1: No, especially where your seats are.
0: Yes, yeah.
1: May want to get out of that heat and avoid another week-long sunburn.
0: Yes, I can feel my forehead still, like, ready to peel, which is great. I need sunscreen for Sunday. 615-737-1025 is our phone number. If you want to join the conversation, our phone and text lines driven by Wilson County Hyundai, online at Wilson County HyundaiHyundai.com. If you have any predictions for the weekend, Titans related, college football related, NFL related. We will give ours coming up next in our Monday headline, 615-737-1025. Send yours in. We will get to those coming up next. Jake Lyman, Parker Kelly with you for 30 more minutes here on this Friday. Next man up, 1025 The Game.
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3: I'm Fox 17 Code Red meteorologist Greg Bobis. Our forecast in the 70s this morning and back up near 100 for the fourth straight day later on this afternoon. No rain in the forecast and upper 90s for both Saturday and Sunday. Once again, the heat finally breaks Monday.
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0: Man Up 102.5, The Game. Jake Lyman, Parker Kelly with you. Big one this weekend, not in Baton Rouge, but in Oxford. LSU making the trip out there. Lane Kiffin returning to Ole Miss less than a year after leaving them pre their playoff run at the end of last season. It's time for our Monday headlines. What are we going to be talking about Monday morning? This is Titans related. We'll go NFL. We'll go college football. We will go all around the football weekend and make some predictions. Let's start with the Titans here. I will preface this with, I don't know how it's going to happen. This could be early. This could be in garbage time where it doesn't really matter. But I am going to give a positive Titans prediction here. Carnell Tate scores his first NFL touchdown this weekend. I'm going to say Carnell Tate scores a touchdown. Could it be down 34-3 in the third quarter and he scores and it doesn't matter? Sure. But I'm just going to say, low bar, Carnell Tate scores his first NFL touchdown this weekend.
1: So I'll balance it out. I'll go negative.
0: Okay.
1: And this is going to be the easy. This one is guaranteed to hit. And that's partially why I'm doing it, because my record needs to be a little bit better. Eagles cover.
0: Oh, okay. Yeah, I mean, that's I feel pretty good about that one, too.
1: Am I taking the easy way out? Absolutely.
0: Hey, absolutely. A win is a win. And you can balance it out. You can go with some more difficult ones when we get into college football and the NFL. Let's go to college football next. I'm going first because I think you're going to take this one if I don't. Houston tonight beats Texas Tech on the road in Lubbock.
1: Yes, I was going to take that. All right. So I have to pivot here. Okay. Here's one that I feel really good about. I feel really good about this one. I think Louisville will beat SMU. They're favored by 1.5 right now. I'm going to take Louisville to win by at least a touchdown.
0: Okay.
1: This one.
0: I like that one. And again, we talked about that game in depth yesterday about, man, the ACC, the second ACC championship game participant could be decided tomorrow afternoon in Louisville, because Miami is widely expected to be one of those two teams playing in Charlotte. But the other one is really up for grabs, and SMU and Louisville are probably the two most likely teams to be in that spot. The winner of this game not only takes a game lead, but also gets the head-to-head tiebreaker. So it's an important game. I think I'm with you. I would take Louisville. I don't know if I'll say a touchdown, but I'm going to take Louisville at home in that game.
1: One thing that we do know is this game is going to be fireworks, because we're talking about two top 10 offenses in here. And that's not even discounting the fact that Louisville hasn't been able to get their ground game going, which, again, SMU is replacing all four starters on the defensive line. So what better opportunity to get Isaac Brown going than in this game? And you're getting your two hardest games out of the way with Ole Miss and SMU. Played them early on. If you're 2-1 heading into the rest of your schedule, very manageable.
0: Right. We looked at Louisville's schedule the rest of the way, and no ranked teams left on the schedule for the Cardinals after Saturday's game against SMU. I apologize to Andrew Allegretta for taking the sideswipe at Syracuse while we were going through that schedule. But,
1: you know,
0: no ranked teams. Syracuse is one of those unranked teams on their schedule the rest of the way. All right, I like it. So for college football predictions, I'm going with the upset tonight. Houston beats Texas Tech on the road in Lubbock. Maybe it's just I don't like the Red Raiders very much after the whole Sorsby situation, but they also just haven't looked very good through the first 2 weeks compared to the expectations. They've got some injury issues. Willie Fritz and the Cougs, I think, get it done on the road tonight. You are going with Louisville to win by a touchdown or more at home against SMU. All right, to the NFL. I'm trying to go big here. I don't know if this would be considered as big. It is at home. We talked about this game with TD earlier. I liked what I saw from the New York Jets on Sunday. I know that it was just the Titans, right? Like, and the Titans played horrible.
1: Oh, no. are you going to do it?
0: Give me the Jets over the Packers this weekend, and Green Bay just, erupts. Like, Matt LaFleur Has moving trucks outside his house on, not that he's getting fired, but, Packers fans just go into a craze after they lose to the Jets on Sunday. Give me New York, J-E-T-S, Jets, Jets, Jets.
1: So if this happens, Robbie Stanley will come in on Monday morning at 6 a.m. calling for Matt LaFleur to be fired.
0: Oh, 100%. He already wanted him fired. If they lose to the Jets and fall to 0-2 after blowing that lead against the Carson Wentz-led Vikings, yeah, for sure, you're calling for Matt LaFleur to get fired.
1: I'm struggling right here because there are two games that I'm looking at, really three, but I've narrowed it down to two. That's Bengals-Texans and Jaguars-Broncos. I think the Bengals are going to go 2-0 this week.
0: Okay.
1: I think they're going to go 2-0 this week, and I think the Texans fall to 0-2, which, what was the stat yesterday? 14% of teams that start 0-2 make the playoff?
0: Right. And
1: full freakout mode in Houston.
0: It is funny because you look at the Colts, too. They play at the Chiefs on Sunday Night Football, so they could very easily fall to 0-2. I think we expect the Titans to fall to 0-2. The Jaguars, if they can pull off the upset on the road in Mile High, they could be in control of the AFC South after week two. Again, still a long way to go, but a two-game lead on the rest of the division after 2 weeks is about as good as you can get. It is as good as you can get. So the AFC South could be in bad shape.
1: Because you don't expect the Colts to beat the Chiefs in Arrowhead.
0: And honestly, I don't expect the Jaguars to beat the Broncos at Mile High either. So there's a relatively high chance that the AFC South is 1-7 after week one or after week two. And the only win was at home against the Browns.
1: I still think the Jaguars are a very good football team. I'm really excited for that Jaguars-Broncos game. But I don't know. I've just been very optimistic about the Bengals and Cowboys both. And I know the Cowboys didn't look good on Sunday Night Football, but the Bengals, their whole, emphasis has been starting the season fast, which they just haven't done under Zach Taylor. So you go 2-0 against a really good Houston defense. I could see that game going either way, but if Joe Burrow's questionable, isn't he?
0: He's been limited the last couple days in practice, I think. But I would make the guess that he's going
1: to
0: play.
1: Yeah, give me the Bengals to start 2-0.
0: And, the schedule, it's for the Bengals, if they get through this 2-0, I mean, the Buccaneers, again, not a Super Bowl contender, but a good team, a playoff contender. The Texans, playoff contender on the road. If they win that one, you've got Steelers, Jags, Dolphins as your next three. Like, the Bengals really could be 4-1. Heading into that matchup with the Bengals after their bye week in late October. So I think Cincy realizes this is the year that they've got to show that it wasn't a fluke that they were in the AFC Championship game back-to-back years, went to the Super Bowl in 2021. Because the last few years, they've either been injured or inconsistent. The defense hasn't been very good. This is the year the Bengals really have to establish that they're trending in the right direction because Zach Taylor's going to lose his job. And I do think you eventually just start to wonder about Joe Burrow and how long he's going to be happy in Cincy if they're not consistently putting a good team around him.
1: Because they're in a they're in a window, just like the Bills are in a window. You have a quarterback who's in their prime, and if you go, what is it? If the Bengals didn't make the playoffs this year, it would be four straight years. You don't make the playoffs with Joe Burrow at quarterback?
0: Yeah.
1: That's unacceptable.
0: Yep.
1: That's really unacceptable. I thought some of their new defensive acquisitions were able to make some plays against Tampa, like Boye Mafe coming off the edge they got from Seattle, and that corner, the secondary that they have is a huge, I think it's hugely upgraded from last year. So, yeah, give me the Bengals. Give me the Bengals.
0: I like it. All right, those are our Monday headlines for the week. What we're picking, I've got Carnell Tate to score his first touchdown. Again, not specifying when that happens. I think it's probably more likely it's a garbage time touchdown than not. But Carnell Tate scores his first touchdown. I'm going with Houston to beat Texas Tech tonight in college football. And I'm taking the Jets to start 2-0 over the Packers at home. I'm not sure I feel great about that one, but I'm going with it. Parker has the Eagles winning by more than a touchdown, have Louisville winning by more than a touchdown over SMU, and you've got the Bengals going into Houston and starting 2-0. Chase from White Bluff on the text line. He's our resident Saints fan. He's going big. He says Saints win. Tyler Shuck throws for 300-plus against the Baltimore Ravens on Sunday. I don't know. That game's in Baltimore. Ravens look pretty darn good on Sunday against the Colts. They're likely without Zay Flowers on Sunday after the hamstring injury. So maybe there's a chance. And the Saints did look like they settled into a rhythm. I mean, Tyler Shuck, after a really slow start to that game, came back firing, threw for over 400 yards. So we'll see. I think it'll be a better game. Then I think Chase said it's an 8.5-point spread with the Ravens being favored. I think the Saints lose, but lose by less than 8.
1: Yeah, talk about a tough start to your schedule, Lions and Ravens.
0: Yeah.
1: The Ravens are another one of those teams where just a lot of the emphasis has been on starting quick, because last year they got, you know, they started 0-2. They got in a little bit of a hole when Lamar Jackson was injured. They tried to come back. So I don't see the Ravens losing this game.
0: Sorry to
1: the texter.
0: I'm going to go Baltimore, but I'll say Baltimore by 4 would be my guess. 615-737-1025 is the phone number. Last call for phones for us. We got one more segment with you. Chase and Big Joe coming up at noon. We'll finish things up after this. Jake Lyman, Parker Kelly, next man up. 1025 the game.
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0: Axeman Up 102.5, The Game, finishing up the show on this Friday. Jake Lyman, Parker Kelly with you. We did our Monday headlines, went through what we think is going to happen over the weekend. And 0900, you'll like this one, Parker. Kamario Taylor will be the front runner for the Heisman Trophy on Monday morning after putting on a show against South Carolina.
1: See, as much as I love Kamario Taylor, that's hard for me to see after this week because Miami's playing Wake Forest and no quarterback's playing better than Darian Mensah right now.
0: Yeah, I mean, Mensah has
1: Kamario Taylor.
0: We went through it. He has double as many touchdown passes as incompletions right now through 2 weeks. Yes, against Stanford and Florida A&M. But Darian Mensah is going to, I'm sure, have another great outing tonight in Winston-Salem. But Kamario Taylor, I've been so, so impressed by what he's been able to do through these first 2 weeks. I mean, Minnesota, I don't think Minnesota is a great team, but PJ Fleck has made that a very respectable program with a lot of talent, and he's a good coach. I think everybody realized that. Not a great coach, but he's going to have that Minnesota team in the middle of the pack in the Big Ten every single year. And Kamario Taylor, Mississippi State, went into Minneapolis and just crushed them and looked good doing it. So I like it. I'm going to take Mississippi State this weekend. Now, I don't know if Kamario Taylor's the Heisman favorite, but I think Nick Frazier will be glad to hear it. I'm going with the Bulldogs going into Columbia and beating South Carolina tomorrow.
1: Listen, if there's any Mississippi, you know, just the state of Mississippi supporter here at this station, think about who's taken Ole Miss outright
0: that
1: this weekend. And think about who's taken Mississippi State over South Carolina outright. South Carolina, there are so many question marks on that roster outside of Lenore Sellers and outside of Dylan Stewart. And even if that defense is good, weapons for South Carolina on the outside on the perimeter are not that good. Even with Nick Harbor, because Nick Harbor, all due respect, is a track athlete. He doesn't look like a natural receiver when it comes to, you know, running routes, catching the football.
0: Yep.
1: He's a burner down the field. Now, he's very talented, but he just doesn't look like a natural receiver. So, I don't see South Carolina beating Mississippi State this weekend.
0: Even
1: in Columbia.
0: I really like what we've seen from the Bulldogs. And with South Carolina, their first two games have been what? Kent State and Towson. So, yes, they've won handily, but they should win handily in those games. This is their first real test. I think Mississippi State getting a road win last week, I think they're going to be ready to go for this one at Willie B tomorrow afternoon. Couple other games because I just pulled up the SEC scoreboard. Florida-Auburn, who you like there?
1: I'm going with Florida.
0: I think I am too.
1: I just with Aaron Filo, he doesn't even have to be a superstar in this game. You have so many weapons for Florida. I don't even know if one of their better receivers is going to play this week with Eric Singleton, but you still have Vernell Brown, you still have Dallas Wilson, you still have Jaden Ball, who is averaging 10.5 yards per carry and 5 touchdowns. Just hand him the rock and let him go. And you just watch Auburn, and their offense just looks a tick slower than you expect from Alex Golish offense. So what's going to be tough for Florida, John Summerall, throughout his coaching career, has never played at a venue like Jordan-Hare. So that's going to take some getting used to, but I still think Florida wins.
0: I was told this weekend that it's Jordan-Hare. Is that correct? Like, it's like a Southern thing? Like, it's not Jordan-Hare, it's Jordan-Hare.
1: I mean, with a little Southern, you know, we get lazy with
0: like
1: our pronunciation.
0: Lebanon,
1: so.
0: Yeah. So I don't know.
1: Jordan-Hare.
0: I don't know. Somebody can confirm
1: same,
0: for
1: same
0: us
1: thing.
0: If that, that's
1: same
0: it. I think I'm going to lean Florida too. I think Auburn will get better as the year goes along, but Florida, I think they've got more talent. And I think that they're going to go in there and get the win on the road. Man, I'm seeing it on ESPN, the ticket price for Florida Auburn, $250 is the get-in price. Do you know the get-in price for LSU Ole Miss?
1: Oh, gosh. 1,000?
0: Not quite. $600. Cheapest ticket for that game.
1: How expensive to sit on the 50-yard line?
0: Yeah, I don't know. Let's see. Like, what's the most expensive ticket in the house? For LSU Ole Miss,
1: we're talking
0: So yeah, SeatGeek says $576 is the cheapest ticket. Let's do two tickets. So 50-yard line behind. I'm going to say behind the LSU bench is probably where you want to be, so you can, you know, yell at Lane.
1: Throw
0: Kiffin.
1: Things.
0: So there is a good deal on two tickets, 50-yard line, first row, $2,400 a ticket.
1: For two? Or for
0: $5,000 for two tickets, yes. There is another, if you want to sit more like the 25-yard line, you can get tickets for $5,000 a piece. For that one. So, yeah, it's going to be crazy in Oxford tomorrow night. Let's see. Okay, so Josh says it is pronounced Jordan, right next to Lake Jordan. Yeah, we're getting some Auburn alums who are saying that is correct. It is Jordan, not Jordan. So Jordan-Hare, the site for Auburn and Florida this weekend.
1: One day, I will go to Jordan-Hare Stadium. Yeah, and I will have a great time.
0: That's definite. I think all the SEC ones are on my bucket list, right? Like, I want to see a game in the Swamp, in Death Valley, in Jordan-Hare, go to Tuscaloosa, Kyle Field. There's so many that I haven't been to that I think I've got to at some point. I do want to do like all 30 MLB parks, but I think going to all of the SEC stadiums would be really cool.
1: That's higher up on the bucket list for me. I want to see the Cowbells, Mississippi State.
0: Yep.
1: Yeah. Have never been to Kroger Field.
0: I've been outside of all of these stadiums when we traveled for basketball. So like I've seen all of them. I just haven't actually seen a game in them, which, you know, obviously very different experiences.
1: Yeah, I've been on the outside of DKR in Austin. Never been to a game there. Never been to Norman. Never been out there at the Palace on the Prairie.
0: Yeah, I haven't been to I haven't really been to any of the new ones, obviously, Texas and Oklahoma. So, yeah, definitely bucket list to get out to all the SEC stadiums, including, as we've learned, Jordan-Hare Stadium. So, all right, before we wrap up, let's pick this Titans-Eagles game. What score prediction? Titans Eagles on Sunday. Where are you going?
1: Oh man. I'm going to say Eagles 38, Titans 10.
0: Okay. I am exactly 4 points closer on both sides than you. So you're going 38-10. I'm going to go 34-14. I think three touchdowns.
1: No, two touchdowns for the Titans.
0: Yeah. I think maybe they get one early on just to make people think that, oh, maybe they figured something out, and then they get crushed, and then they score a garbage time touchdown. That's where I am. I think it's going to be 34-14.
1: So, no, yeah, I don't think the Eagles are going to win by 80, but I was being hyperbolic. 24 seems, you know, that's pretty big.
0: Well, you had 38-10. Like, 28 isn't that bad.
1: Differential. In the NFL, so.
0: Yeah, I mean, in the NFL, you don't see games get away from teams that bad very often. So, yep, I'm going with a 20-point win for the Eagles. Titans fall to 0-2, and if that's the case, if it ends up being anything close to the scores that we just said, I mean, I do think there's some numbness and some apathy that's going to sneak in, but it's just going to be frustrating that this team clearly is just not going to be competitive this year.
1: It's going to be a fun last week for you too. If the Titans get blown out by the Eagles,
0: I'm going to make a plea. Titans, win a game for me. My last week in Nashville. I have lived here for 4 years. You've won 14 games in 4 years. Win one more on my way out the door.
1: At least make it competitive where people aren't leaving by the third quarter.
0: Right. Exactly. I do want to, I know I've had some people texting in and congratulating me. I know the news came out yesterday that I'm heading back to Virginia Tech. I'm going to be doing the radio for women's basketball and baseball there. Super excited to get back to Blacksburg. But obviously also tough decision to leave Nashville. And it's been a blast doing the show for the last year plus every single day. And appreciate everybody who's interacted, everybody who's listened in. I'm not saying goodbye yet. We'll save that for next Friday, of course, which will be my final show. But did want to just, you know, thank Chase for everything and the opportunity here. And I did want to thank Vanderbilt as well, because that was, I had announced that I was leaving the show earlier this week, but hadn't mentioned Vanderbilt. I did want to thank Vanderbilt specifically, Andrew Allegretta, Vanderbilt women's basketball coach Ralph, the whole staff over there for welcoming me into the family. It has been an honor to call the games over the past 4 years, and that program is going places. I mean, I'm telling you that they're going to be really, really good again this year. And as excited as I am to join Coach Duffy and Virginia Tech women's basketball, who I think is going to have an awesome year too, I am going to miss everyone over there on West End. So appreciate all the kind words and the well wishes over the last couple days. But don't worry, we got another week with you. We're going to get another TD Tuesday in. We're going to have Corey Curtis in for another show. We've still got 5 more great days on the radio with you. Keep it right here. More preview of Titans and Eagles coming up throughout the rest of the day on the station. Chase and Big Joe coming up next. DVD coming up at 3. We will talk to you 9 a.m. on Monday. 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
19: And a good Friday, everybody. Welcome in Chase and Big Joe, 102.5 The Game. He's Big Joe Dubin. I'm Chase McCabe. Dr. Crane, Nick Frazier back in the studio. We are live at the Omni Nashville Hotel at Bar Lines, our home away from home, usually here on Thursdays. But for the next couple weeks, we're going to end our week, be here on a Friday. So looking forward to it.
20: Fired up, man. How are you, buddy?
19: I'm good. How are you?
20: Good to see you. My first text this morning was from a friend at the airport and says, Joe, the green invasion is underway again. They tell me that Eagles fans have already landed and they are in town and they are ready to go. And I said, how many are you seeing? He said, too many to count. So last week we had the green invasion of the Jets. This week we have the green invasion of the Eagles. And it's funny, we've laughed this week about, you know, because Cam Ward got booed last week. Will Cam Ward get booed this week? We're like, no. I'm like, well, why not? Well, since 80% of that stadium on Sunday will be Eagles fans, they'll probably be applauding Cam Ward.
19: Yeah.
20: If he does what he did last week, they'll be excited to see Cam Ward.
19: Yeah. And it's funny, I pulled up to the hotel this morning, and, you know, we know all the valet guys and because we're cool like that. And they said, man, a lot of Eagles fans running around. I'm like, oh, and they like to – and here's the thing about Eagles fans. And here, Metal Henry, I'm talking about you if you're listening. They like to let you know that they're an Eagles fan. They are not quiet about it at all.
20: That's fine. I
19: wish that I could be that way about my teams, but
20: – Right. I was thinking – I don't think they're obnoxious at all. Can. I mean, like, Patriots fans are obnoxious, right? Bears fans are all drunk. They're really not obnoxious. Packers fans are just so excited to be out of Wisconsin. They're just happy to be down here.
19: Hey, they got some good beer up there, though.
20: Vikings, when they came a few years ago and overtook Nissan, they're also happy to be out of Minnesota. So, good. So, I've got no problem with Eagles fans. We're going to come down here having a good old time and have fun and then watch their Eagles play on Sunday, and I think it could be ugly on Sunday. I really do, but we'll find out. We'll talk more about that during the show today because that Eagles team, they're loaded. They're strong. They're mean. This Titans team, they're not strong. They're not mean. They're not loaded. It's going to be a long day for the two-tone blue.
19: So I asked you yesterday, I guess it was, what did you think of Jeffrey Simmons' comments on Jalen Hurts? Hey, we want to turn him into a quarterback. And I thought about this further, and that is – had they won last week and he said that, everybody would have been like, yeah, all right, I see what he's talking about.
20: Yeah.
19: That's right. You know, you got to make him throw because he makes a lot of plays with his legs and he scores a lot of touchdowns on the tush push. Like, okay, I get it. This week, because they played like absolute crap last week, everybody's like, shut up, Jeff.
20: Yep. That's exactly what I said when you brought that up. I'm like, I don't care. Just play. Don't get manhandled as you did last week. And I'm not looking at the X's and O's on Sunday. I'm going to look at that offensive and defensive line. And if the Eagles start pushing them around on that first couple of drives, it's going to be a long day. And it's going to be 100 degrees again. So God bless those who go to the game on Sunday and sit out there in all that heat, man. No way in the world would I sit on that sunny side over there on Sunday to watch a really awful football team play.
19: Yeah, no, I wouldn't either. We'll be listening from the car.
20: Yes. Well, what's the game? Metro game of the week?
19: Over at Lawson tonight.
20: Is it Lawson? Yeah.
19: Yeah, it is at Lawson.
20: Yep.
19: They take on Northeast.
20: Clarksville Northeast, yep. Right? Lawson, they're dedicating their field over there tonight. Former VFL Montario Hardesty's a head coach. Off to a good start. So, yeah, man, well done.
19: So I get to return to Bellevue.
20: Return to Bellevue.
19: Yeah. So
20: you have a parade over there tonight?
19: Well, if we did, it wouldn't be for me. It'd be for the old man.
20: There you go.
19: So
20: Are we going to do that question that I threw out there?
12: If you want to do it, brother.
20: The thing about that I have enjoyed about this show and about doing what I do is, you know, sometimes we can be vulnerable because all of you have been through stuff just like we have. And if you've listened long enough, you've heard me talk about my dad, who passed away 5 years ago today, after battling cancer. And it's hard to believe it's been 5 years.
12: That's crazy, man.
20: I'm not going to sit here and lie to you that I, you know, didn't wake up not feeling wonderful today, because I felt a lot of emotions.
12: Sure.
20: You know, because, like, I'm sad. I miss my dad. You know, I'm excited because I know I'm a believer, and I believe that he's watching down and has seen all the cool things that I've gotten to do in the past 5 years.
12: Right.
20: So he's seen that. But, you know, it's also the, you know, I've met the person that I'm going to spend my life with, and he's never going to, you know, he never got to meet her. And
12: right.
20: So that,
12: get it?
20: That is tough. But I want to make this positive and fun. And so just tell me a fun, our question of the day is, never going to, you know, he never got to meet her. And
12: right.
20: So that,
12: get it?
20: That is tough. But I want to make this positive and fun. And so just tell me a fun, our question of the day is something fun you did with your dad.

0: Shaker was a great man, and my dad even looked up to him. So I was lucky to have both those guys. But yeah, let's just, you know, let's share some fun memories about dads.
1: There you go, buddy. That's 615-737-1025. You know what to do, people. You guys are the best in the text line every single time. What is this 60-40%? I heard DVD talk about it yesterday for a little bit. I got in late on it. And
0: is it some shirt that Sala has put out there?
1: Like when you've given 100%, you've got 60 more to give or something?
0: I'm going
1: to look up. I caught the tail end.
0: If that's how we need to motivate this team, we got problems.
1: More catchphrases, man. I love it. You know, it's funny, like the Cowboys in the 70s had the Doomsday defense, named by fans, right?
0: Yeah, right.
1: Steel Curtain, named by fans. The Killer Bees for the Dolphins, named by fans, right? When you have to do your own catchphrase within the locker room, it never works.
0: Yeah.
1: It never works, right?
0: But that's what this franchise has done. It's like, oh, man, the Cowboys are America's team, or you know, game green for the Jets, or what? Like, oh, we need to give ourselves a tighten up.
1: What was the one a few years ago about the my man catch no balls? What was that? MMC?
0: I don't remember.
1: My man catch. No, it was like with Byard and. Was it Logan Ryan? I mean, all these guys like, my man catch the ball. I mean, it's so stupid that catchphrase came in the locker room. How about this? How about go win? There we go. Yeah. Hey, just
0: here's
1: win.
0: Your catchphrase.
1: Win.
0: Win an effing game.
1: That's it, man.
0: How about that?
1: It's just so awful. I mean, you think about that performance on Sunday, and I know we've talked about it ad nauseum to you pound yourself in the head with – all the just what went on over there Sunday. It's just awful. And the only way to get us to stop talking about it is go out and do better on this Sunday. But I the season's over. I've told you that. You lost to the Jets. You got embarrassed. Your season's over. You're not going anywhere. You're not making the play. It's done, right? So you look forward to 27. Try to develop some talent. And we get to the stadium next year. Try to see what you can do and win some games. But you're going to bounce into that stadium next year winning three or four games and looking terrible because of what we saw on Sunday. It's that simple.
0: What did Dustin say? Dustin in Hopkinsville, in honor of Sala's 40-60% shirts, I'm calling it Titans score 60% less points than the Eagles. Titan possessed the ball 40% less than the Eagles, and I'm 100% positive.
1: It's a lot to pack in that text right there.
0: That's good, though.
1: It is good.
0: I like it.
1: So, but what is the true meaning? Is it the 60, again, 60% when you've given everything else?
0: Oh, God, he did this with the Jets.
1: You can get, oh, no.
0: 40% of what you're capable of.
1: Oh, no. Come on, Bobby.
0: Okay. 60% on the shirt. He has an infatuation with the Navy SEALs. And
1: Robert, we didn't need this.
0: Everybody fight or flight doesn't kick in until you've achieved 40% of what you're capable of, and everyone's 40% is different. So when you're out in the field, 40% of what you're capable of, you got 60% more.
1: Oh, my gosh. He did not. Did he do it with the Jets?
0: Yeah.
1: Robert, Bobby, man.
0: You know what my the funny thing is? All week, Jets fans have been like, we tried to tell you.
1: They did. Like, I mean, during the summer, we're like, no, the owner sucks, franchise sucks, team sucks, Robert's good. And then you saw that on Sunday. As I told you again, the one thing I take away from the game on Sunday was the shot coming out of the break when Brian Daboll put his head in his hands. And I think it was maybe third quarter, if I remember correctly, and that was just the shot of, like, this is going remarkably awful. I know that's kind of redundant, but remarkably awful. It was terrible in all corners. So, and it doesn't get any easier this week, man. If you let Breece Hall run all over you, Breece?
0: Breece Hall.
1: Like Drew Brees?
0: Breece.
1: Okay. All right. What up, Breece? If you let Breece Hall run all of you, what's Saquon Barkley going to do?
0: I don't know.
1: Do you see something?
0: He's probably, you look at last year, Saquon's probably on the downturn, but I still think he's going to run all over the Titans.
1: I think he might be the best running back in the league, man. Do you see what he did to the Commanders on Sunday? He put some moves on those guys that they're still standing in the middle of the field. It was unbelievable. Watch him run the football on Sunday. You're going to get that? Listen, nothing. You go to offensive line. And

0: if the coach, Sirianni, of offensive line, goes to his offensive line and says, listen, we're going to win the game because of you five. We're going to line up and we're going to smash the ball down their face. If I'm an offensive lineman, oh, man, I'm on cloud nine. I'm like, let's do this. If you saw what happened on Sunday, good Lord, man.
1: 8785 says if he was a good coach, he wouldn't be here.
0: See, I'm going to push back a little. I get it. But there's only 32 of these jobs in the country, in the world.
1: But,
0: I'm sorry.
1: But John Harbaugh basically was looking at the Giants and the Titans, and he made a pretty easy decision.
0: But didn't he want, like, half ownership? I mean, didn't he want so much more than anything
1: I don't think he wanted ownership, but he wanted basically the say on everything.
0: But where are you going to go?
1: Yeah, I mean.
0: I'm going to the Giants every single time. I mean, that's football royalty up there.
1: Sure. Sure. WB Thompson Station says, you let the word development slip. We never, ever develop players. Not to the point that they should.
0: Well, listen, development in NFL is different than development in college, right? Because you got guy you can stick, like Cam Ward developed. He went to Incarnate Word and went to Washington State, went to Miami. You saw him develop as a quarterback, right? When you got guys bouncing out after a couple years in free agency, you got coaching staffs getting out of here quickly and everything like that. It's tough to develop guys, man. But you shouldn't have to develop at this level players. You're a professional football player. You should, like Chris Sanders says, you shouldn't have to be motivated on Sunday. You shouldn't have to. So I get it, but development is different when you talk to college and pros because there's so much different in every approach possible to the game.
1: 615-737-1025. That is our phone and text line driven by WilsonCountyHyundai.com. We are up and running here on this Friday from the Omni Nashville Hotel. We're getting ready for our road trip next week, which we're excited about. We'll be down in Orange Beach. We'll tell you more about that. We'll also have Dave Chappelle tickets to give away as we have been doing. 615-737-1025. We'll get to our question of the day, which is just some fun memories of you and your dad. In honor of my dad, who passed away 5 years ago today. Miss you, Dad. 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
18: So I'm, everyone knows, I kind of have an infatuation with the Navy SEALs. I just a lot of respect for them. And, you know, they talk about fight or flight. Everybody's fight or flight doesn't kick in until you've achieved 40% of what you're capable of. And everyone's 40% is different. So when you're on the field and you feel like you've gone far enough, you've only accessed 40% of what you're capable of, and you got 60% more. And to get into it, you've got to go to a dark place. And the darker you get, the more you'll access. So that's about it.
19: Damn it, Bobby, this just ain't right. Help, I need
1: somebody. Help, Chase and Big Joe, 125 in the game. Well done, Dr. Crane. On this Friday at Bar Lines, the Omni Nashville Hotel. That was Robert Saleh when he was with the Jets.
20: Yes.
1: Right? Okay. So explaining the 60% thing. Look, I don't care if you have sayings in the locker room or posters on the wall or whatever, but if you don't win, none of it matters.
0: Right.
1: Because nobody cares. Because the only thing people care about is watching a good team that wins. If you start doing that, you can say and wear whatever the hell you want to.
0: That's right.
1: And I know he has a great respect for the military, and I love that. But again, it doesn't matter right now because this team is not good.
0: No, you're
1: so
0: exactly right.
1: So keep it all internal.
0: Yeah, you're right. It's Butch Jones-esque, right?
1: Yeah.
0: If Tennessee would have won...
1: I think I heard him say brick by brick in a press conference the other day, and I was like, oh, God, no.
0: Oh, that's good. Well, if he would have won at Tennessee, all these catchphrases are great and cute and fun, right?
1: Yeah.
0: But the second it starts to turn bad for you, it's over, right? You know, when he was blaming the media in Knoxville back in 17, the brick by brick, were the champions of life. I mean, that right there is an all-time Butch Jones. We could do a whole three-hour show on just absurd quotes that coaches have said throughout the years. And Butch would be at the top for a lot of those, but the champion's alive. And this right here is just as stupid. Just as stupid.
1: Yeah. Let's go to the phones. Drew wants to weigh in on our question of the day and the Titans. Drew, what's up?
21: What's going on, guys? I'll start with the Titans. And I'll start with, you know, just their ineptitude. What I really enjoy and what I'm obsessed with is watching Josh Allen scramble for his life and throw it 75 yards downfield. It's the Seahawks defensive line just obliterating people. And it's Derrick Henry, like, getting a daylight worth of space and wanting to stand up and watch him take off. Guess what? We thought that Derrick Henry was washed up and couldn't even offer him a contract because that's what the Titans do. All that to say, I agree with what you're saying. We're 12-47 in the last 59 games. That is just unacceptable from a professional football team that's about to move into a $55 billion brand new stadium in downtown Nashville.
0: Right.
21: Anyway, that's it for the Titans. Quick thing about my dad. I thought about this because I was playing catch with my twins the other day. Sitting in the backyard, acting like I'm Chipper Jones, getting, you know, 27 outs. My dad would stand back there for hours and just throw me. But this So a little bit of solace for you for the five-year anniversary and you know, being sad about your dad. But as you said, met someone that you're going to spend your life with, like all of those memories you have of your dad, most of them are going to be condensed for those first 18 years. So just be positive that, you know, you're on the front end of hopefully a really good lifelong journey with future kids, and you'll always have those memories of your dad.
1: Hey, I appreciate it. Thank you. Thank you for that. Thank you for the call, and thanks for listening. That was good. It's true.
17: Yep,
1: I mean, you know, because like a lot of my, I think a lot of my favorite times were, you know, growing up. Like I told you yesterday, the first time I was ever in that stadium was, you know, he came and picked me up, and we went and welcomed the team back. And, you know, getting now to share that version of that day with Floyd and Jeff was pretty cool,
17: you know, kind of
1: seeing it from that, because, you know, Floyd's told the story that they were on the plane, they were headed back, and, you know, the word was getting out that people wanted to greet him, and people were starting to show up at the airport, and they sent him to the stadium, and Floyd basically said, hey, we're going to the stadium.
17: That's great. That's great. That's the way it should be. That was a good time. That's a good memory that you have for all that, man, because that is a monumental moment for this city, and so to share it with somebody, it's fantastic, man.
1: Let's go to Doug. Doug wants to weigh in. What you got?
20: Hey, midday greetings to you, fellas. I'm going to be real quick on my Titans football. I've been dedicating myself to Friday night football. It's a lot cheaper, and it's a lot better product on the field.
1: I'm not talking
20: about Titans anymore. So my dad's story, I am a product of a divorced house, and we all know that sometimes the dads don't get to make it to every sporting event. Well, my dad was working, and he tried to travel to our game, me and my brother. He got lost. You know, GPS wasn't happening in those days. And he got there at the end of the game, and he pulled up at the back of the bus, and he told my brother to open the emergency door. And we hadn't seen him in a while, and he missed our game. And he sat there, and, you know, he's emotional over it. I'm older. My brother's younger. And we were sitting there talking. The driver of the bus came back, and he said, mister, you've got to shut this door. I got to leave. And my dad, in all of his stature, and he didn't show the gun show, but the gun show was showing. He told that bus driver, he said, I need to see my kids. And tears were streaming down his face. And I never forgot that moment, that my dad was that emotional just to see us. Not that I didn't get to perform one of my better nights on the field. He just wanted to see us. Fast forward, I make sure I don't miss any of my kids' events in their sports. I traveled all night one morning. I traveled all morning, 10 hours, just to see my daughter do gymnastics, because I thought about that moment. And my daughter performed her best gymnastics routine that day just because I showed up. And talking about marriage, when my daughter was born, the first thing my dad said was, she looks just like your mother. Same thing I saw when I first married her. All those things make me be a better dad, a better husband, and a better man. And you too will be the same. You'll take those qualities, and you will pour them into your wife, into your life, and into your future children.
1: Yeah, no doubt. Thank you, Doug. That's powerful, man. I appreciate you sharing.
17: Heck yeah, Doug. Thank you. And thank you for that, and thank you for
1: the ice cream.
17: Ice cream, and thank you for Friday Night Football, which means we have our show tonight, the Game Blitz, brought to you by Southeast Financial Credit Union, myself, Connor Nuke, Brandon Bigsby tonight. So thank you for that. That's one of the things. When I came back to the show with Chase, we agreed that high school football would be an important part of the show, and it is every single Friday night, and we're honored to do that. You're calling the game, you and Dr. Crane, then you'll toss to us
1: Coach
17: in the
1: Bubba.
17: Studio. Yeah, I mean, so we'll have, I mean, you're looking at 6 hours tonight of local programming centered around high school football, and it's fantastic. So
1: yeah, we got
17: really
1: Lawson
17: good.
1: And Clarksville Northeast tonight, and then I'm filling in for Pogue tomorrow down at Roy's with Coach Bubba and for prep football talk. So looking forward to that.
17: You got a busy day tomorrow, buddy.
1: I do got a busy day.
17: Prep football talk. We got you got one-on-one Greg Pogue show. You got an event you're hosting tomorrow night.
1: I know.
17: You're busy.
1: I know. Every time I say, like, I'm not gonna do much this weekend. We got you booked.
17: It's a good thing, because as we've always said, we'll do as much as we can to help out, because at one point in our lives,
1: they won't
17: soon,
1: ask.
17: They'll stop asking.
1: Yep. So, yeah, 615-737-1025. 0159 says, I miss Vrabel so much. Having two failed head coaches on our team pretty much sums up our identity. I hate the new logo, the stupid chant that no one will ever say, and the new stadium where nobody will go and watch because we suck so freaking bad.
2: Oh, man. We're going to stink, and this guy sucks, and then I suck.
0: He's right. I mean, again, what's the movie with Gwyneth Paltrow? It's called Sliding Doors, about had she gone this way, her life would have been different, or gone that way. Like, if they would have flipped it, if they would have pushed the Jets around, think how much better it would feel, right? New day, new powerful team over there. The Jets suck, but they're doing well. And now it's like, oh, my gosh. But again, season's over, baby. Let's plan for 27.
1: Do you think – so I think how we look at the Vrabel era is probably mixed because, you know, yes, I think he's one win behind Bum Phillips. So he's third on the list behind Jeff and Bum Phillips in mm-hmm. the franchise. But, I mean, they were the number one seed. They got beat in the divisional round. They went to the AFC Championship on a year that they really overachieved when they turned the keys over to Tannehill. But, you know, he didn't win a championship.
0: Okay.
1: But my point there is, I think the more success he has in New England, the more Titans fans are going to look and go, man, I miss him, and here's why. Because they're going to say, if he had had the owner that he has in New England here, and one that, you know, and look, I think Kraft meddles too, but I think Kraft meddles in a more productive way than Amy does. But I think people are going to look at it like, you know, if he just had the right organizational structure like he has in New England, he could have won a championship here.
0: In 18, they went to the final game to make the playoffs. Mariota's injured, doesn't play that game. They're still they fought very hard in 18. Yep. 19, they go to the AFC Championship game. 20, get to the playoffs. 21, they get bounced in the first round. 22, they're number one in the AFC until she decides to fire John Robinson because A.J. Brown puts on a show, right? Then 23 was a disaster. I think the Vrabel tenure here was very good.
1: It was very good.
0: I think I have nothing but positive. Yeah.
1: But do you understand what I'm saying?
0: I do. But at the same time,
1: that's how people are going to think.
0: Yeah, it's like, why'd you let him go? We know why you let him go. I mean, he's a hard head, and he wanted things to go his way. That's fine. Jimmy Johnson lasted 5 seasons with the Cowboys.
1: Right.
0: Won 2 Super
1: Bowls.
0: He
1: and Jerry got tired of each other.
0: Yeah, got tired of each other. So Vrabel probably got tired of what's going on here. We'll do things his way because he knew they'd be successful. Amy didn't buy into it, and he's gone. I'm telling you, we'll go back again. Her firing John Robinson in December of 22 derailed this franchise, and they're still derailed.
1: I would agree with that. Do you think the 21 – so 21 was the number one seed, right?
0: Yes, sir.
1: The 21 Titans team – was that team better than his Patriots team last year?
0: Yes.
1: I think so, too.
0: 100%. But, again, that Patriots team had the easiest schedule.
1: And, look, right, they had the easiest schedule.
0: 2007.
1: I think Drake May is a good quarterback. I think Tannehill was better than him that year.
0: Yeah.
1: I think Derrick Henry, obviously.
0: Yep.
1: And you had A.J. Brown.
0: Jonnu Smith.
1: Jonnu.
0: You had some talent. You had a good offensive line. And I see all that went on. And my thought of Vrabel when he was here, that was very successful. He brought an identity to this franchise. They were going to compete and get after you. Callahan, there was no identity. I don't know what we saw on Sunday. I don't know what that identity was. If you want to call it getting your ass completely mowed down the field, we could call it that. But yeah. I think – I go back to the John Robinson, and the record proves itself when John Robinson gave. And something else too. Somebody said, and it wasn't our guys. It was somebody that used to play for the Titans, no longer plays for him, and said, "Ah, you know, when John Robinson got fired, no, you know, it was just one of those things and moved on." I'm told that Tuesday, when they team got back on Wednesday after John was fired Tuesday, that's all they talked about.
1: Yeah,
0: that the locker room was just shattered after that. And they went out and they lost all the game. You could see the play on the field was completely different after that. And she derailed this franchise. And that's what we got to on Sunday. Watching whatever that was across the street was terrible.
1: 615-737-1025. We'll continue the Titans discussion and our question of the day. We'll get to you in just a few minutes. Chase and Big Joe, 1025 The Game.
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27: I'm Fox 17 Code Red meteorologist Greg Bobis. Our forecasting and back up near 100 for the fourth straight day later on this afternoon. No rain in the forecast, and upper 90s for both Saturday and Sunday. Once again, the heat finally breaks Monday.
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29: Time to musk up.
30: Wow. Never ceases to amaze me. What cologne are you going to go with? London Gentleman or... Wait. No. Hold on. Blackbeard's Delight.
29: No. She gets a special cologne. It's called Sex Panther by Odeon. It's illegal in 9 countries. Yep, it's made with bits of real panther, so you know it's good.
30: It's quite pungent.
29: Oh, yeah.
30: Ooh, it's a formidable scent. It stings the nostrils. In a good way.
31: Yeah.
30: Brian, I'm going to be honest with you. That smells like pure gasoline.
29: They've done studies, you know. 60% of the time, it works every time.
30: That doesn't make sense.
29: Well, let's go see if we can make this little kitty purr.
32: When I saw her face.
1: If you're in this industry in any capacity, you probably took classes where they made you watch this movie.
0: Oh, Anchorman. My gosh.
1: We there was like a Friday when I was in college, and we go in and... We watched the movie.
0: It's like the best.
1: The plan.
0: I mean, did he not think about this? What's going to happen when you brought up 60%?
1: Well, clearly not. He's done it twice now. So
0: the second that DVD was talking about the 60%, I'm like, you've got to be kidding me. This cannot happen. And then you look into it, and it's like, what in the world is he talking about? And I immediately went to the Anchorman clip. We got to stop these stupid catchphrases, man, especially within the team. I mean, so, you think Ditka did that? You think Lombardi did all this? Don Shula, successful coaches?
1: I mean, I'm sure they had, things that they said. But, again, they won. So, nobody cared.
0: Right.
1: You know, it's like, okay, whatever.
0: Well, we talked about Belichick. His one's do your job.
1: Yeah.
0: And that's not, putting a catchphrase. It's do your job. Do your job. My job is to block the left defensive end. That's my job. My job is not to score a touchdown. Do your job. Pretty simple.
1: There's two texts that I want to get to with the Titans because I think they're both interesting. But first, Clay wants to answer our question of the day. Clay, what's up?
5: Chaser, call security. I will be arriving shortly.
1: We'll let them know. We'll let them know you're coming.
5: Hey, I heard about the question of the day as far as talking about your dad. Unfortunately, I lost my dad as a 10-year-old kid. Had a heart attack at 49, but he went to Vandy for 2 years and then was in World War II. He's a B-24 bomber pilot in World War II. Gets shot down, and, back in those days, communication was totally different. His parents, my grandparents, who I don't remember either one of them. They both died when I was young. But they finally heard from him by telegram after about, I think it was a couple weeks. My mother had met him, but I don't think they were dating yet. But the most powerful thing my mother said about my dad is I remember because I went through a divorce and I lived with her for 8 months later in her life. And she told me that my father was the only man she truly ever loved. Huh. And I think about my dad often. He's the reason I'm a Vandy fan. He's the reason I'm a Cowboys fan. And he was a man of honor and defended his country.
1: I love that, Clay. And you know what? We laugh with you and we give you a hard time, but you're a good man too. So I appreciate you sharing, appreciate you calling, and we'll see you here in a little bit.
5: All right, thanks.
1: That's good. It's good stuff. Look, my dad's the reason I'm a Vandy fan, and he apologized to me several times about that. I think I have told this story. So the night he passed away, we know it's happening. It's probably he didn't have much longer, and he can't talk. And I say, hey, do you want me to put the Vandy game on? And this is probably Clark's first year.
0: 21, yep.
1: And they're playing LSU. And so I turn it on, and it's in the first quarter, and they're already losing 21 to nothing, something like that.
0: Good Lord.
1: And I say to him, I go, hey, it's first quarter, and they're already losing 21 nothing. And he, rolls his eyes. And this could be his last words, and he goes, gee, damn it.
0: Probably said a lot over the years about Vandy football.
1: And I've always laughed at that, So he would have loved what they did with Diego and now Jared Curtis and all that. So, because Coach Brothers came to Piscetti's all the time. So
0: right.
1: Loved him. But Dustin in Hopkinsville says Vandy needs to give Clay his credentials back. I don't know if he needs credentials, but.
0: Yeah.
1: Let him back in to watch the game. So I think that would be good.
0: I can't believe he has not snuck back in with a Bobby Valentine fake mustache to sit in the stands.
1: I don't know.
0: Unless they got flock cameras at Vanderbilt that can spot Clay coming. So who knows?
1: Two texts I want to get to. 2298 says, come on, guys. Vrabel got fired because he hired his friends into coaching positions and they were terrible. Just stop. I'm not going to dispute you on that. Because after Art left, he couldn't find I think Tim Kelly was an okay offensive coordinator, but he was too loyal to Todd Downing and should have probably just gone straight to Tim Kelly. So I will give you that. But he had a winning record, and he had more success with this team than they've had in a long time.
0: That's right.
1: So I'm not going to say terrible. Some of the decisions, yes. But, again, I go to John Robinson. I think that Robinson and Vrabel should have been given more opportunity to fix their mistakes, and they didn't. And now look where they're at.
0: Oh, yeah. I mean, I still, you know,
1: I'm not saying they didn't make mistakes, but
0: we know why Robinson was fired, but we've never had clarification.
1: Yeah. You know, he was fired because he traded AJ Brown.
0: Yeah. And what happened on that game?
1: Right.
0: That game, that was it. But we had John on. He gave the first interview, and we grilled him pretty hard. And he, you know.
1: That was an interesting day for me.
0: Was it?
1: Yeah.
0: Am I? Maybe I'm missing.
1: You're missing something.
0: Okay.
1: All right.
0: That's okay. We grilled him hard, right? And that was the thing. And the way he looked at us asking questions, we all know it. And then one day we'll sit down with him again. We'll get the story. But we all know why he was fired.
1: Right.
0: And then it reflects the record this team has had throughout the year. And it's since 22. There's no bones about it.
1: Not now. Anybody that blames him for last week, most of his players are gone.
0: Yeah.
1: So, and then the second one I wanted to bring up, 2765, Joe. Say we go out and win Sunday. We won't. But what is your outlook going to be?
0: It's over. It's still over. Your season, you never get a second chance to make a first impression. I've said it all week long. The season is over. I'm telling you, you got beat by the Jets. You got pushed around. It was embarrassing. I want you to win. I want Cam Moore to be massively successful. I want to go to a Super Bowl. I want this town to have the ride. What happened in 99 watching this team go all the way to the Super Bowl and the city rally around it and all of us rally was fantastic. I want that again. We're not getting it now. We're not.
1: No.
0: No, we're not. We're not getting it. So I want them to win on Sunday, but it's an away game for the Titans against a very good football team. I don't see it happening.
1: I mean, if they win Sunday, then, yeah, what we're going to be talking about Monday is, well, they somehow turned it around and ended up going out there and winning.
0: Good. And then, you know, here's the problem I think is going to happen on Sunday. I think if it goes bad early, I think Cam goes rogue again.
1: Yeah.
0: I think he goes rogue, and that's going to be even worse for it on Sunday.
1: So there you go. 615-737-1025. You can keep answering the question of the day and talking Titans. We'll have more coming from Bar Lines at the Omni Nashville Hotel. 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
0: Before we go any further, real quick, congrats to you and Jake Lyman last night. We did the celebrity cow milking competition. And last year, Chase and Jake came in last.
1: Yeah.
0: This year, came in fourth out of eight teams. I'm really proud of you guys last night.
1: We worked in the offseason.
0: It was a fun event. National Fair is still going through this weekend, so it's air-conditioned. Get out there and have some fun if you want to go over there. So thanks to Lydia Linker and everybody last night. But you and Jake, I'm really proud. You guys did it, man.
1: We did it. And the defending champs were not happy. Not happy.
0: Channel 2. Angry. Yeah. Angry at what happened last night.
1: But that's look, you should be mad when you lose.
0: Right.
1: That's what we've been talking about.
0: The Tennessean won. Of course, Mike Organ had nothing to do with it. That's probably why they won. But congrats.
1: Is he claiming he did? Or is he claiming
0: it's
1: part he coached?
0: Of, part of the team.
1: Yeah.
0: Okay. Whatever. But you and Jake did well. I mean, you got down there and did the job and got it done. So, proud of you guys, man. I put on social media. Couldn't be prouder of y'all for doing that. Well done. Back next year to see if you can get in the top three, man.
1: We're going to try. We're going to do our darndest to do. Well, Jake's retired because he's moving to Blacksburg. So I'm going to have to find out.
0: Yeah, a good partner for you. I say we put in.
1: I see.
0: Rex Road.
1: No.
0: Yeah.
1: I'd rather have Robbie.
0: No. No, we need Joe. Well, you get to pick. It's your partner, but I just think Rex
1: I feel like Road. Robbie would actually know what he's doing. Rex Road would probably say something and get kicked in the face,
0: right? I just the fact that
1: I got an idea. Okay. What if I step back next year and we have Rex Road and Kuharsky do it?
0: Oh, gosh. There'd be nothing in the bucket because those two would be arguing with each other the entire time. There'd be nothing in the bucket. So we go back to last place. No, man. You're not getting out of this.
1: It would be funny.
0: What was your cow's name last night? Which cow did you have? The second one? Third one?
1: Yeah, we were next to the one that didn't want to be there.
0: Okay. She was cute, cow, too. Yeah. Red and white.
1: Yeah.
0: Anise, I think, was your cow's name last night.
1: Okay.
2: Avery.
1: Yeah. Avery.
0: Avery.
1: Yeah.
0: Avery, Champion, Presley, and I forget the first one's name. Okay.
1: Yeah.
0: Good job, Nick.
1: Vanderbilt football hosts North Carolina State tomorrow over there at Vandy. Coverage beginning at 10 o'clock here on 102.5 The Game. Kickoff at 11:45. Vanderbilt brought to you by Ponzi Law and Gary Force Acura.
0: Vandy up by three or is NC State favored?
1: Vandy's favored.
0: By three, right?
1: Last I saw it was three, yes.
0: That's crazy to me. But, again, you know, they
1: play a little bit better.
0: Yeah,
1: you're starting a true freshman.
0: And they did not beat Austin Peay well. I mean, they beat him, but it was a tough game. And Delaware hung around for a while, so.
1: Is this NC State's – they played week zero.
0: Correct, and lost to Virginia. Got pounded by Virginia.
1: And then
0: did not look good.
1: What have they done since then?
0: Probably practiced, I hope.
1: They needed to. That's the Gasparilla. They beat Richmond. 73-0.
0: They beat Richmond. Man, there's been massive. The Spiders of Richmond. Wow, okay. Wow. Coming a little confident.
1: Yep.
0: See what happens. I mean, it's, you know, if I'm Clark Lee, he knows what to do. I mean, Clark Lee and Vandy need to do what Dable and the Titans didn't do on Sunday. Short, quick passes, three-step drops, get it out in space, you know, just to kind of get things going, a little confidence. I think that's what they do for Jared Curtis tomorrow.
1: They have an interesting schedule. So they play Vandy tomorrow and then App State, then Louisville, then Wake Forest, then Stanford, then Cal, then Duke, Syracuse, Florida State, UNC.
0: Welcome to the new ACC.
1: Yeah.
0: Stanford, the ACC, and Cal. But like, it's crazy.
1: They're playing 1, 2, 3, 4 opponents from the state of North Carolina.
0: Yeah, but that's usually the norm, right?
1: Yeah.
0: To do all that. It's funny because what isn't NC State, Duke, and North Carolina all located like 20 minutes apart?
1: Yeah, they're not far. Chapel Hill and Durham are right next to each other, and then where's NC State?
0: Raleigh, which is
1: Raleigh, yeah,
0: like Brentwood and Nashville, I'm told.
1: Yeah,
0: it's in that Research Triangle Park area over there in Raleigh.
1: And then Wake Forest is in Winston-Salem, which isn't that far.
0: That's just on the side of the state over there, right, man? Yeah. There you go. All that pops
1: I know my geography.
0: And then East Carolina's over there.
1: They're in Greenville.
0: They had a boy.
1: Green.
0: That's it. Greenville.
1: Yeah. Okay.
0: Greenville. And then you got Charlotte is there.
1: Yep.
0: I think Gardner Webb is over there. Lenore Ryan.
1: App State is in Boone.
0: Boone.
1: Yep.
0: Boone, North Kakalaka. You're right, pal.
1: Yep. So.
0: Wait, what? I think you could be on Jeopardy now with your geography.
1: We know. Lessons. Know your North Carolina colleges.
0: Which time zone is Chattanooga in?
1: Eastern.
0: Attaboy.
1: You hit it right as you're going into it.
0: That's right.
1: After you cross, because remember, on the way, after you come down the mountain on Mount Eagle, you go into Georgia for about 5 miles, and you go back into Tennessee.
0: That's right. You sure do.
1: So
0: it was well done.
1: What else you want to talk about?
0: What's the only, allegedly, what's the only man-made object you can see from space?
1: The only man-made object you can see, the Empire State Building?
0: Incorrect.
1: What?
0: No, we keep Dr. Crane. Do you know?
2: I don't.
0: Allegedly,
2: believe
0: this
2: so.
0: Is what. Allegedly, this is you. You can see this from space.
1: Is it like a lake?
0: Nope. It's a good guess though, but no.
2: Mount Rushmore?
0: Nope. The only man-made object, allegedly, you can see from space.
1: I was gonna make a joke, but
0: do it.
1: No.
0: Do it. Maybe
1: I'll tell you off the air.
0: maybe Crazy Clay's big toe and that talon he's got over there.
1: Only man-made object you can see from outer space. Now that is interesting.
0: Allegedly, let's go with the allegedly. I've not been to space, but they've been just in my head. The only man-made object you can see from space. Well, I like trivia, man. I love trivia.
3: Is it a river?
0: Not a river.
3: By a river?
0: By a river? I don't have any money.
1: Rivers at home.
0: The only river we care about is the one in East Nashville.
1: This is a great question.
0: Somebody's going to pop on the text line.
1: I thought the Great Wall of China.
0: There you go, baby.
1: Interesting. Somebody said the big boy.
0: Yes.
1: Oh, okay. Thank you. Thank you, 6765, Benjamin, and Mike for weighing in on that. Coming up next, our man Chris Sanders, Forever Titans wide receiver, going to join us. He will be with us next. Chasing Big Joe, 102.5 The Game.
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15: 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O'Carricky with a catch. O'Carricky right down the baseline for a two-hit slam.
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20: Hour number two, Chase and Big Joe, 102.5 The Game here on this Friday. We're live at the Omni Nashville Hotel at Bar Lines. Hey, coming up on Sunday before the Titans take on the Eagles, why don't you swing by JBJ's downtown Nashville and say hello to Big Joe, Derek Mason, and our next guest, forever Titans wide receiver Chris Sanders, as they will have the pregame show at John Bon Jovi's. It is all presented by Parman Tractor and Equipment, Old National Bank, Richmar Florist, Tennessee Brew Works, and Tri-State Water, Power, and Air. And Chris joins us now here on the program. And Chris, how you doing? Thanks for doing this.
23: Man, oh, you're welcome, man. I'm excited. It's just something different about Fridays, to where we got football, talk Titans, also get to talk to two of my favorite people.
20: Well, man, you're one of our favorites, too, and we certainly appreciate it. The Big Red hosting Knox Catholic tonight.
23: Woo! Hey, they got some monsters, man. Their front four is good, secondary is good. They got a cornerback that's going to Alabama. So we just got to execute a lot of coach talk I'm talking about. We just got to go out and play and just do what we got to do.
20: And I think you will. I think you got them coached up.
23: Thanks, buddy.
20: You're gonna be fine. Who did you take in silly underdog picks this week?
23: Louisiana Tech.
20: Okay.
23: All right. Over who was it? I forgot. Louisiana Tech over Baylor.
20: Baylor. You know what? Yeah. I was listening to that live, and when you said it, I was like, "That's not a terrible pick."
23: Thank you. So somebody cares.
20: Thank you. I actually think you may have a chance on that.
23: And I'm going to talk a lot of stuff.
20: I know you are, no doubt.
23: You know I am.
20: Speaking of a lot of stuff, we've done that with the Titans this week. And look, this team, well, I don't think you truly know the identity of a team after week one. But the team I saw in week one was not a good football team. And that's what concerns me. There wasn't any jump. There wasn't any urgency. I thought the quarterback couldn't make basic throws. So as a guy that, you know, let's say you're a veteran in that locker room,
23: how
20: have you handled this week?
23: This is what you do. I mean, you come off a tough loss. I know they lost and looked terrible. I just think that you got to regather yourself. I remember, Joe said that Coach Sala said this, that you always make your way back to the huddle. And this is a perfect example to where guys that didn't play well make it back to the huddle. What do you do in the huddle? You discuss things. I need to get better. I got to look in the mirror to make sure I make plays and just go out there and play loose. Because a lot of times, if you go out there and play tight and everybody pointing fingers and everybody mad, then it's going to get worse. And if you start doing that, you're going to lose the locker room and the coaches are going to lose the players. They just need to go out, execute, and definitely make some plays.
20: Carnell Tate had, I think, ended up being four catches. Do you think that was more on him not getting open, or was it more just the overall execution of the game plan?
23: I think overall, because if you look at all the dropbacks that Cam Ward did, 70% of his dropbacks he got pressured. So how are you going to get the ball to your receivers if you're getting pressured at the line of scrimmage? So, yeah, we can blame the wide receiver for not getting open or creating separation. But at the end of the day, if the defense is getting you off your spot, you can't set and throw, then how are you going to get the ball to the players when 70% of your dropbacks, he was getting pressure? So I don't blame it on the wide receiver. I blame it on the offensive line and the decision-making of that.
20: Talking to our good friend Chris Sanders. How are you, buddy?
23: Hey, buddy. How you doing?
20: I'm doing well. All right, let's talk about games that you played in the National Football League where your football team was pushed around. And the very first game that comes to mind was a Thursday night game in 1997 against the Cincinnati Bengals where Corey Dillon ran all over y'all. Y'all were – I mean, look, it happens. You were pushed around. You were embarrassed. It was not pretty and not sight. What was practice like the next week? Because that might have been the worst performance of a Jeff Fisher team that I can remember.
23: I mean, it starts, you know, day one when you come back on Tuesday and you start going through the game plan and coach starts pointing out things that you didn't do. So as he starts to do that, then your leaders need to step up in the meeting room and say, okay, you know what? This needs to change. We need to day one when you come back on Tuesday and you start going through the game plan and coach starts pointing out things that you didn't do. So as he starts to do that, then your leaders need to step up in the meeting room and say, okay, you know what? This needs to change. We need to come out and start running through people's lips. And that's how.

0: Here come all the questions again. What about the quarterback situation? Offensive line, can Tate get open? These guys need to go out there and play physical, fast, with no gas.
1: You know, it's funny, after the game on Sunday, you know, you're reading the internet and everything else, and people are like, and you played with this guy, and it was the thing was, if there was an Eddie George-type character on this team, what happened Sunday would not have been acceptable. Do you agree? I mean, you played with him.
0: Yeah, man, Eddie was a dude. But see, here's what Eddie did. He led by example. What he did is he ran hard in practice. He did everything. So when you got a guy that's doing that, you're going to want to follow him. But the one guy that would really, really, really, really challenge people was Brad Hopkins. Brad Hopkins would get in people's face and say, we got to do this. We got to do this better. So when you have your leaders of your team not just pulling face masks and demeaning another human being, that's not what I'm talking about. It's about saying, okay, dude, I need you. I need you to make plays. I need you to fill this gap. I need you to play cover too well. I need you to make this play. So when you have a collective group of guys that want to win, then now you can turn the situation around.
1: In your wildest, because we talked, me, you, and Derek at the pregame show on Sunday, we talked about what to expect, what's going to happen. You're playing your old team, and you got old guys from the Jets.
0: Yeah.
1: Right? In your wildest imagination, did you ever think would see what we saw on Sunday?
0: No way. I mean, I was flabbergasted, because when I went back and watched the highlights and watched the game, I'm like, wait a minute. This, and I say this in a respectful way, the Jets look hungry. They look mad. They're playing with enthusiasm. They're playing with a lot of oomph. But then you look at the situation with the Tennessee Titans. The crowd was going crazy. You know, everything was looking like it was about to be good. But then you kick it out of bounds. Then all of a sudden, the energy is gone, and it's just
1: right.
0: Like, what are we doing? I mean, the energy was gone the first play of the game. So when you're excited, then all of a sudden they kick it out of bounds, and they start on a 40, then three plays later you get a pass interference, and then they get a touchdown on top of that. All the energy's gone, and that's exactly what happened.
1: It was so bad for me watching the game. The second half, I'm like, why is Aaron Glenn wearing a black long-sleeve shirt on the sidelines? That's how bad the game was for me watching this.
0: I know, but they were saying people's names that I had no idea who was. But now... What really blew my mind is I didn't know Sweat got traded to the Jets.
1: Right.
0: I'm like, what is he doing? I'm like, wait a minute. And he was flat out dominating. Just watching the game, Big Joe, is they just seem hungry. And I'm not saying that the Jets have arrived there yet, but you can see the identity of this team. Everything that the Tennessee Titans said they want to be, fast, physical, you know, running through people's lips. The Jets were doing that in the Titans.
1: Right. That's right.
0: Yeah, that's crazy.
2: How did you look at, you know, at different levels? You're going to have coaches that handle things in different ways. They're going to have sayings, or they're going to hang stuff in the locker room, or whatever. We've all heard that. But at the NFL level, how much of that do you want from your coach?
0: I mean, the coach can only do so much. Just like Jeff Fisher, he really wasn't a yeller. He just said what he needed to say, and then he went on. So at the end of the day, we always say the cliche, everybody needs to buy in. Everybody says that, but are you going to just buy in when everything's so good? It's not about buying in. It's about trusting in, because when you buy in, then you have a choice to be like, okay, I got a choice to do it or not. But when you trust in, you're going to do it if it's good, bad, or ugly, and that's how you're going to turn this thing around. If all 75 or 80 guys trust in, then you can turn the situation around.
1: I was watching the Vikings game, Justin Jefferson, right?
0: He's a dog.
1: Look, he's not physically imposing like anybody. What makes him good and the receiver in Seattle good? I mean, what makes a great – we got good receivers, but what makes a great receiver?
0: Just imagine if I'm a defensive back. I'm afraid to be deep, and you're afraid to get embarrassed on the route. Those guys that you name are technicians. They'll beat you deep, they'll beat you on the routes, and they'll make you look silly. So it's not that they're big, physical, and strong. It's about what they do, what their craft is, how to run routes, how to get the guy off the spot, how to burst off the cut, how to beat you deep, all those things that they do it well. So it's not about, well, I'm big and I can bench press 415 and, you know, I can squat 600 pounds. It's this guy has the ability to beat me every single time. That's what opposes the threat.
1: You know, it's funny you bring that up. One of my favorite receivers was a guy named Art Monk, right? Art Monk was great. Again, not physically imposing. And I remember Joe Theismann said one time, it's like, what makes Art Monk good? And he says, he runs perfect routes.
0: Yep.
1: And I was like, all right, that sounds easy to say. And then it was like, not everybody runs perfect routes.

0: He runs perfect routes.
1: Yeah, okay, look at Steve Largent. Did he look scary?
0: No.
1: He had a one-bar face mask, and he had big hip pads. He had all that. But you don't want to be on ESPN looking silly while he's in the end zone, you know, making a touchdown, and you're running the other way. So it's not about, you know, how big and physical these guys are. It's about that this guy has the capability of making me look silly. That's where the opposing threat comes from.
0: Well, tell me about Carnell Tate. Like, he won a lot of games at Ohio State, a lot of big games, a lot of big moments. And now he comes here. What's going through his mind? You played at Ohio State. You played in big games. You've been on the losing side of games. I mean, what was his like in that locker room Sunday afternoon thinking, what in the hell have I gotten myself into?
1: This is where he has to be a professional. When I say be a professional, to where you don't want to go and start screaming at the offensive coordinator, screaming in the locker room that I want the ball. He's just got to understand that he needs to go to the quarterback and say, okay, what can we do different? And what can I do on my route? What can I do to get open? Where can I throw the ball? Look at the coverage. Do all those things. That's how you get better. I know there's a lot of things that he's going on in his mind because, you know, at Ohio State, he wasn't the primary guy, but he was the primary guy. He was making plays. But then now he gets in the first game, and he gets, what 4 for 38? I mean, that's just unheard of for a guy that talented. So what he has to do is just settle down and say, okay, you know what? Let me go to my quarterback and say, okay, I could have done this better. I could have got off the press. You can throw it in this spot and get better in that aspect as of making a whole bunch of commotion.
0: Exactly. One day Jeff Fisher was here, and Chase asked Jeff Fisher a great question and said, will we ever see the likes of a Steve McNair again in the NFL? The answer is no. But the closest to Steve McNair I think we've seen is Jalen Hurts, right? So you got a quarterback who does it with his feet and with his arm. Playing with a quarterback like that, you play with Steve, when he starts scrambling, you know, like, oh, it's go time. Let's do this, right?
1: Yeah, but see, here's the thing, the difference between him. Both of them were great scramblers. Both of them knew how to run people over. But the one thing that makes Steve McNair so special is how tough he was. I mean, he had sternum, he had ankle, he had broken fingers, everything. I remember we were playing the Dallas Cowboys, and his finger was pointing at himself. That's how his finger was broken. It was pointing at himself. and Frank Wycheck is like, hey, we need to call timeout. And, you know, all he said was this, nah, I'm good. So he goes up there, he calls him, that's all he said. He goes up to the line, and all of a sudden you see him pop it back into place, scrambles for 46, and gets a touchdown. That's how tough that dude was. I'm like, man, get me out of the game, get me taped up, I want to go home. He's like, I'm good. That's how tough he was.
0: Oh, I remember the Sunday night game.
2: I can totally hear him saying, "No, I'm good."
0: the scramble versus the Buccaneers back in '98, where he ran
1: unbelievable,
0: where you didn't block anybody and he ran all the way down the field and scored.
1: So I didn't block anybody. I'm just in the way.
0: He outran you on that play too, man. He beat you to the end zone.
1: He ain't that fast. He's fast, but he ain't that fast. I just was running to get out the way and acting like I was blocking. I ain't blocked nobody.
0: That's awesome.
1: Nobody.
0: Tell me what I mean. You start 0-2. You know every game I think is a must win game. I always say it all the time. But I mean, what do you need to see besides a win, Chris, on Sunday, to give you renewed hope in this football team in 2026?
1: I want to see some improvement, and I say that in a respectful way. I want to see improvement by your quarterback. I want to see improvement by your offensive line. I want to see improvement with the front four of the Tennessee Titans. Those are things I want to see because all the stuff we talked about that they wanted to do, the Jets did it and we didn't. So we just got to go out there and just execute. I mean, just like on a couple of plays in the game when they were on offense, if there's a Cowboy blitz, I want to see your quarterback shift the back to the right and point out the Cowboy blitz and pick that up. That means I'm improving and I'm understanding the defense. Those are the things that I want to see on the offensive line. I want to see a lot of chirping. I want to see a lot of communication to where guys are. He's the Mike. He's the Sam. These guys are blitzing. They did none of that. I want to see the receivers, you know, get open and create separation. And then on the defensive side, I want to see the front four get after Jalen Hurts and make him nasty. Then the secondary, I want those guys flying around and making some plays. That's what I want to see. And last thing, I don't want to see the kicker on the first play of the game kick it out of bounds.
2: That'd be nice.
0: There's a caller to, I guess it was to Robbie and Rexbro this week, was like, the season was over when that kick went out of bounds. I'm like, what
1: I'm
0: are we
1: like,
0: doing?
1: What in Sam E. Hill is going on?
0: Yeah, right. A couple years ago, we had a football coach down in Murfreesboro named Greg Wyatt. He's now the Rutherford County Athletic Director. We call him Coach. We love him. He's a great man. He was talking about Friday nights. I know we'll talk about Friday nights with you.
1: Uh-huh.
0: He said, as a high school football player, you're guaranteed 40 quarters. Anything after that is up to you. And it was so powerful, Chris. I know you spend every day with the football team, and Friday nights mean the world to you. When I heard that, I was like, oh, man, it's up to you. But it's like tonight you got a game. You want to win. It's up to you, right? I mean, it's up to the players.
1: Yeah, it is up to the players. I mean, we do a lot of coaching all the week, and we put them in position, you know, to succeed. But at the end of the day, they got to go out there and make the plays. And the thing about it is that's what makes football so exciting, because you practice on Sundays, you practice on Mondays, you implement the game plan, you talk about technique, but then they got to go out there and do it. It's kind of like having a baby, pushing them out there and seeing them succeed. So when you see that, when you see everything you taught them and see them be flourishing in what they do, man, that's what makes Friday Night Lights, you know, something special.
2: Chris, appreciate you more than you know. You're a good man.
1: Appreciate you, brother.
2: Those kids are lucky to have you as a coach.
1: Oh, man, I appreciate you, man. Lucky to have y'all as brothers, man. Appreciate y'all.
2: Absolutely. We'll see Chris Sunday as well alongside Big Joe and D-Mace out at JBJ's for the pregame show. 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
0: It is, but it's okay, though.
2: We need a lot of that lately because it's hot.
0: You should be a Beehive member. I am. You should be one, too, buddy.
2: 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I should be. Busy Bee Plumbing, Heating, and Air Conditioning, home of the $99 yearly Beehive membership, where the buzz is always about great service. 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
0: Chase and Big Joe, 102.5 The Game. I got caught mid-fry. Oh, by the way, that's okay. We're going to a countdown because today's day one of asking Kenny Chesney to come on the Chase and Big Joe show. He was on with Stephen A. Smith. He was on The View today.
2: Yeah.
0: So we're going to keep a running tally. I know some of his PR here in town. This is day one of us asking Kenny Chesney to come on the Chase and Big Joe show. And if he comes on, we're going to talk. We'll talk a lot of Tennessee football about the balls.
2: I mean, you just.
0: Day one.
2: This is why this show works, because we didn't discuss this. I had no idea what you were about to bring up, and you just gave me an idea.
0: Okay.
2: All right. So let me look at something and see what all we can do here.
0: Talk amongst yourselves.
2: What we're going to do for the next couple of segments is you are going, and you can call, you can text, however you want to do this. You have to give us the pitch to get Kenny Chesney on the show.
0: Oh,
2: and the best two or three answers will win tickets to see Dave Chappelle. How about that?
0: Hell, I'm going to call in. Let me see if I can win this.
2: How about that?
0: All right, so the best three pitches for us to get Kenny Chesney on this show win Dave Chappelle tickets.
2: Tuesday, October 20th at Bridgestone Arena.
0: All right, these are all texts, right? Or you want to call both?
2: We can do some calls.
0: Okay,
2: all right. Yeah, I mean, both. Just, right. You know, keep it clean, keep it PG.
0: So this is day one.
2: Day one.
0: Day one.
2: And Kenny Chesney, Eric Church, Sheryl Crow are going to play at the new Nissan Stadium next summer. The Vibe Check Tour, or the original Vibe Room Tour is what it's called, which is an interesting name nonetheless. But they will be July 3rd at new Nissan Stadium.
0: Perfect.
2: And you know what's hilarious? When I saw that announcement, I was like, damn, it's going to be hot. And I go, oh, wait.
0: All right. Inside. Inside, yeah. So that's today's day one of getting Kenny Chesney to come on the Chase and the award-winning Chase and Big Joe show.
2: And we actually did win an award.
0: We did.
2: We don't know how, but we did.
0: We
2: have the trophy.
0: I was talking to Ben Hall, investigative journalist, last night. Does a great job at Channel 5. We're talking about that, and he's a big fan of the show. And he's like, "You guys went to Key West last year." I'm like, you do listen, Ben. Thanks so much for that, man. So good to see Ben last time. Anyway, that being said, yes, we have some important people that listen to the show.
2: We do. Okay, hang on. We got to address Dylan in Antioch because he's a loyal listener, and I don't understand. He says, please don't do that countdown day thing. Ugh, man, it's so pathetic and never works. Prove me wrong. So you're talking about, like, trying to get Kenny Chesney on? We shouldn't say that this is day number two of trying? Is that what you're saying?
0: We love Dylan Antioch.
2: Yeah, we do.
0: He comes by and he says, hi. I love Tennessee.
2: Okay, so again, could you take Elvis in a fight?
11: Could I have taken him in a fight?
12: I don't know. You might.
0: Oh, my.
2: So again, we got three pairs of tickets to Dave Chappelle, October 20th. at Bridgestone Arena. Tickets are on sale now, but you got to give us a good pitch to Kenny Chesney to get him on the show.
12: Yes.
2: And Joe knows some people, so
12: we've got some.
2: This isn't a complete shot in the dark. This
12: yes.
2: actually could happen.
12: Yes, but we need help. We want to include our great listeners as part of this. So you give us your pitch that we'll give to why if you talk to Kenny Chesney and he says, "Why should I go on that show?" You say blank.
2: Michael and Madison says, "Dear Kenny, it could be worse."
12: That's great.
2: 2104, you let Kenny rub Joe's head.
12: Kenny's bald too. How about we? That's what she said.
2: Dustin in Hopkinsville. I don't think this is going to work. Hey, Kenny, your Vols fans stink. UK fans are better. If you don't come on the show, you prove it.
12: Oh, yeah, that'll do it.
2: That'll do it. 8395, the pitch to Kenny is, without Dolly, Tennesseans are looking for a new native Tennessean hero to latch on to, and it might as well be you.
12: Yes.
2: But to be a man of the people, you have to speak to the people on the people show.
12: All right, that's a winner. Who number is that?
2: 8395.
12: All right, 8395. You just won tickets. That's good. That's
2: Dr.
12: a good
2: Crane,
12: solid
2: if
12: one.
2: You can handle that back at the studio. 8395 will be a winner. 2989 says, have Kenny Chesney day or week and let his people know that you're doing it, and hopefully he appears.
12: We've tried that.
2: We have tried.
12: We've tried that many, many times. It's gone nowhere.
2: Yeah. Thank you, Chris. Skyler says, Kenny, if you come on this show, you will never be obligated to watch another Titans game again. So, also, I'm sorry if you've watched any of their games.
12: That's a pretty good one.
2: Dear Kenny, because Wayne Brady is going to be there. I don't get it.
12: Me neither. Wayne Brady. Dave Chappelle show?
2: Oh, is he?
12: Oh, is Wayne Brady going to? No way.
2: That'd be cool.
12: See, I can't. I'm on the road with MTSU. We're playing by FIU that night down in Miami. So I can't go see this. So you guys go and have a good time. Let me know all about it.
2: Kenny, you should go on this show so you can get some exposure.
12: What number is that? I like that.
2: 4987.
12: 4987. That's really well done.
2: Wes and Hermitage. Hey, Kenny, have you ever met Trey? He just wants to talk football.
12: Love y'all. We love Trey.
2: All right, keep these coming. We'll have more winners for sure. It could be worse was pretty funny.
12: Yeah, right? Well done with all those.
2: We'll get to these coming up the next few segments. It's Chase and Big Joe. We're live from the Omni Nashville Hotel here at Barlines 102.5 The Game.
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20: I'm Fox 17 Code Red meteorologist Greg Bobis, forecasting and back up near 100 for the fourth straight day later on this afternoon. No rain in the forecast and upper 90s for both Saturday and Sunday. Once again, the heat finally breaks Monday.
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0: just trying to impress the ladies. Well, I heard today and I couldn't help but sing along, 'cause every time I hear that song.
1: Chase and Big Joe, 102.5 The Game here on this Friday. Some Kenny Chesney bringing us back.
2: We're going to be annoying about this until we get him on the show, so just ride with us on this. We have a plan. We have a method to our madness.
1: 2104. Hey, Kenny, those Louisiana girls are something else. Speaking of, have you ever heard that song?
2: That's National Text?
1: Yeah.
2: Oh, my God. Yes.
1: That is great.
2: Yeah, so that's our goal. Day one, sorry, Dylan. Day one of getting Kenny, asking Kenny to come on the show. Watch us get up to like day 8,419. Hey, Joe just turned 80. Welcome in.
1: Hey, guys.
2: Didn't Kenny Chesney and Morgan Wallen go to the same high school? And outside, was it Gibbs outside of Knoxville?
1: Yeah,
2: I think
1: Lenore, Lenore City, right?
2: I have no idea.
1: I think he's from Lenore City.
2: Up around Knoxville way, that's all I know. I think they went to the same high school.
1: Okay, so he, yeah, he's listed in Knoxville, UTSU. How you doing? You good?
2: Mm-hmm. How we doing, Dad? We good?
1: Latrell?
2: Sprewell?
1: Latrell is a city in Union City, Tennessee.
2: But is it Gibbs? Does he give his
1: Gibbs
2: high school?
1: Gibbs High School,
2: Gibbs
1: yep.
2: High School.
1: Graduated from Gibbs High School.
2: So I think Morgan Wallen with the two. What are the odds of having two massively successful guys to go to the same high school?
1: Gibbs High School. Yep.
2: Yeah.
1: You're right.
2: Because I think, and I not to drop names, but I think I covered the state high school baseball championship when
1: Morgan was playing
2: against Lipscomb, and Ernest was, because we talked about this. Ernest and I did, dropping names. That's what I do, people. I drop names about that, and like, it was against Morgan Wallen. It's Gibbs County, or Gibbs High School, sorry.
1: So he was so Morgan Wallen was a pitcher and a shortstop for the school's baseball team. He hoped to continue in college, but he tore his UCL his senior year. Could you imagine, had that not happened, he might not be a singer.
2: Might not be a singer, right?
1: He might be playing for the Braves.
2: And if I'd have been more handsome, I might have been a male model.
1: Well,
2: yeah. And we know how that went. Did not go well at all. So, yeah.
1: He doesn't even look like him now.
2: Morgan Wallen or Kenny Chesney?
1: Morgan Wallen.
2: Okay. We'll figure it out. Speaking of their favorite football team, favored by over Kennesaw State, 35 points, I think it is, tomorrow up in Neyland. And then I'm trying, slap my hand, I'm trying not to talk about next week's game between the two teams, Tennessee and Texas.
1: This is what I was going to bring up with you. This could either be a really good week for Kennesaw State and UTSA, or it could be a really bad week for Kennesaw State and UTSA.
2: Right.
1: Because Kennesaw State plays Tennessee, UTSA plays Texas.
2: Yeah.
1: It could be – and look, I think both of those teams are good. They're not the same level as
2: – of course not.
1: Tennessee and Texas, but – I think they're good for their conferences, so they could put up a fight.
2: Wow.
1: But if they're looking ahead, then that's not good.
2: I think Tennessee comes out of the gate on fire. I think they want to put Kennesaw away quickly, get Faison comfortable, play the first half, be up 28-35, and then play as many people as you can after that. But I'm telling you, Kennesaw's got some athletes, so it's not going to be a runaway like you think it is. But I'd go full throttle if I am Heupel. First quarter, I would just put that offense at go, go, go, go. And look, somebody was like, well, you know, if you show too much, Texas, everybody knows what you got, right? There's all film out there. Everybody knows what you got, what you can do. You're not hiding anything. Nothing is, you know, like in secrets. Everybody knows. Right, so you don't have to worry about that, but I think Heupel's got a good approach this weekend. Go out there quickly, put them away, and don't worry about it. The worst thing Heupel needs is going to the fourth quarter, and it's 21-17 Tennessee. Yeah, you don't want that.
1: No.
2: Same for Texas, too, as well, right, as they look forward to next week. And so I think it'll be no problem for Tennessee on Saturday. You know, and I'm watching ESPN, you know, they're in Oxford. What's going on? There's a million people down there, and I'm – we've talked about this. We've talked so much about LSU and Kiffin. We've talked almost none about Ole Miss. And I think Ole Miss likes that.
1: So I'm glad you brought that up because we haven't, you know, I haven't given you a prediction one way or another. I think Ole Miss wins that football game because of everything that you just said. A team, one, they're scorned because, you know, their guy left them up high and dry.
2: Right.
1: But at the same time, they love Pete, and they're very supportive of Pete Golding, their new head coach. And I think they have bought into everything he's selling. I think Trinidad Chambliss is a Heisman candidate and is really good. Lane's playing all these mind games with, Levitt's doubtful, and then he's questionable and probable and all this BS and stuff. I think Lane is too concerned about playing mind games, and Ole Miss has just been, you know, like Sideshow Bob in jail with you're looking at Bart's picture, wait till it gets out.
2: No, I feel
1: like that Ole Miss is going to feed on that crowd, and I'm not saying they're going to, you know, beat the crap out of LSU, but I think they're going to find a way to win.
2: Well, I am big on punching you in the face as often, as quickly, as soon as I can, and if Ole Miss punches, if LSU punches Ole Miss in the face to get going, and Ole Miss doesn't retaliate, it's going to be a long day for Ole Miss. Now, flipping the other side, if Ole Miss could do that to LSU, it's be a long day for LSU. I just think, you know, you play in big environments in SEC anyway, right? So you're used to crowds. But I think that crowd tomorrow night in Oxford, because of what happened, how Kiffin left him, and what a complete jerk he's been since he's gone to Ole Miss, it's on another level. And I know people going that game, they're going down today, and they're like, I plan on losing my voice by halftime. I mean, it's going to be another. It could be something like, you know, when they went back, when Kiffin went back to Knoxville in 21, like, well, it was the same there, and he won, you know, with his team up there. No, there was a lot of UT fans that wanted Kiffin to come back to Knoxville. And I think y'all are absolutely idiots for wanting him to come back to Knoxville. This is different, man. This is. He came back to Tennessee 11 years after he left, right? He was in 09. He comes back in 21 season-wise. So 12 years, sorry. I think tomorrow,
1: as a head coach,
2: I think tomorrow is just on another level. Trinidad Chambliss is good. Ole Miss is strong. I think they're a better football team. We'll have to see tomorrow night what happens. But I'm with you. I think Ole Miss wins this game. But I hope they just pound LSU and pound Kiffin and win big time.
1: Yeah, I mean, I'm all about it. I got a lot of family down in Mississippi, and they're Ole Miss fans, and so. Hotty toddy.
2: Yeah.
1: I think they get it done.
2: Well, we'll see what happens. But that is, and again, I've told you, LSU wins that game, they win the national championship.
1: Yeah.
2: You win in that environment against a really, really, really good football team, what's going to stop you, man? Now you feel like you're invincible. You know, and their schedules, LSU, they got A&M next week. So they got to play at Auburn.
1: They got Bama.
2: You got Bama. You got to go to Tennessee. But, you know, Tennessee games in late November, what's the Vols like? Could they be 5-5 then? Who knows? So,
1: oh, what's LSU like?
2: I don't see what happens. But if they win tomorrow, LSU is the odds-on favorite to win the national championship.
1: So they got their Ole Miss, then A&M, like you mentioned, McNeese State at home. They go to Kentucky. Mississippi State comes there at Auburn. Alabama, Texas are all at home, at Tennessee, at Arkansas.
2: God, what a schedule. Good Lord, what a schedule.
1: Yeah.
2: I mean, you'll earn it all the way. But that's the thing. No, that's why, you know, with 9 SEC teams, Sankey pushing for, you know, not 24, but, you know, 16 to get guys in, and then you're going to lose two. You're going to lose two games, you know, but you're going to get in and see what happens after that. Just you want to get into that playoff season. But if they win tomorrow night in that environment, then you got to hand it to them.
1: Oh, 100%, the Magnolia Bowl.
2: The Bills played. Did they Bills win last night?
1: They didn't
2: see that.
1: Yeah.
2: Okay.
1: They dominated the Lions.
2: Okay.
1: I know it's 2 weeks and they're 1-1, but I think the Dan Campbell infatuation might have run its course.
2: He's just Johnny Gambler the whole time with that, right?
1: No, they did not. I mean, they battled towards the end there, but Buffalo, I just think Buffalo is on a mission. Josh Allen especially is on a mission.
2: Such a good quarterback. One offer coming out of high school.
1: Yep. He's
2: Cam Ward, zero offers.
1: Goes to Wyoming, and he's the defending MVP and well on his way to winning it again after 2 weeks. So we'll get to more coming up next. Chasing Big Joe, 102.5 The Game.
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0: Chase and Big Joe, 102.5 The Game, here on this Friday, solving all sorts of problems.
1: We are, man.
0: In the break. You all right there?
1: Oh, man, hiccups. Stop doing that. I don't know. Because my posture is so bad that I slouch over and I sit up and my body's like, what are we doing here? And then it just, you know, you belch, you hiccup. That's not belch, you hiccup. And I apologize for that. I'll do better. My mom always got mad at me for that. Saw that. Our question of the day, Chaser, is?
0: In honor of my dad, who passed away 5 years ago today, hard to believe, I just want some good memories of you and your dad. And that's been our question of the day, 615-737-1025. Also, and we have given one pair away, but we have Dave Chappelle tickets on the line, October 20th at Bridgestone Arena, that you have to give us a creative pitch to get Kenny Chesney on the show.
1: Yes, perfect.
0: Now, this is not a complete shot in the dark because we do have some PR contacts with him.
1: Yes,
0: but
1: we do.
0: But, you know, what would be a good pitch?
1: Yeah, if you stop Kenny Chesney and say, hey, you need to go on the Chase and Big Joe show, and if he said why, your response, that's what we want of him getting him on our show.
0: The Louisiana Girls one was pretty good. It's playing to you, which is good.
1: Right, yeah. 2104, is that what it was?
0: Yeah.
1: I don't even have a 2104 on my phone. I don't know who it is, but thank you. Stay away from them. I'm telling you that right now.
0: Yeah.
1: Stay away from Louisiana Girls.
0: Thank I was you. Listening to it yesterday.
1: It's a good song. I will tell you that you have a song on the album called Dear Me. It's a really good song. And on the Apple Music, on the left side, there's a gray dot. And your song and a few others are in high rotation. What level, I do not know. But the fact that you put it now, I need 9 more from you.
0: Yeah,
1: you'll have the Chase McCabe album out.
0: Now, if you get a check for $1,000, you just let me know.
1: Yeah, I will do that. Yeah, checks? No, man, nothing's come here. That's a nice watch you got. Oh, I found it. Don't worry about it.
0: Why are you driving a Mercedes?
1: Oh, I lucked into it. I got lucky on that one. With all that. Now, we've got one we gave away, right? With the 8395.
0: Yes.
1: It was really good. Because he gave a really good, like, or she gave a really good answer of a very serious but fun answer of why you should come on the show. And look, Kenny was on The View today, right? Whether you like The View or not, I don't care if you watch it or not. But if you're going to go on The View, you need to come on this show,
0: Can we do this one? Because I just, it's so simple, it's funny.
1: Yeah, that's perfect.
0: All right. Dr. Crane, hook Michael and Madison up for Dear Kenny, It Could Be Worse. Because that's pretty good.
1: That's really damn, that's perfect almost.
0: Like, could be worse.
1: Good job, Michael and Madison. That's a good alliteration too, man. Michael and Madison.
0: Yeah, that's very, very good. Obviously Ole Miss LSU is the biggest game of the weekend. We're kind of still in that point of the season where there's a really good one, and then you have some other decent. But
1: well, I think the Jared Curtis thing, right?
0: Yeah,
1: I mean, he's leading the team out on Saturday, and you're only favored by 3 over NC State. I mean, the competition is going to go up. It's not Delaware or Austin Peay, but I'm like, 3 points, here he goes. I mean, if it goes, I hope it doesn't go bad, but I hope you don't have to pull the plug on him and put Blaise Berowitz back in there.
0: For $10, you can get into Georgia, Arkansas. According to ESPN.
1: That's in Arkansas, right?
0: Yep.
1: I'd
0: go to that game. Watch Georgia. I mean, heck
1: right?
0: Yeah. North Carolina Clemson is a little intriguing.
1: Just because of what's going on. That game at Clemson?
0: Yeah.
1: Ooh.
0: Florida State, Alabama, I like I told you yesterday, I think Bama could win by 30, and I think he's fired by Monday.
1: And DeBoer is... I mean, FSU humiliated Alabama last year.
0: Yeah. Yep.
1: Man.
0: You can get tickets for $25 to that one.
1: Down in...
0: Bryant-Denny.
1: Yeah, remember Saban was bitching a few years ago about all the frats didn't show up earlier, or they left or something about the game and
0: I know.
1: All that.
0: We were like, quiet, you.
1: Yes.
0: Let's go to Miles, who wants to weigh in on our question of the day. Miles, what's up?
2: Hey guys, I missed y'all yesterday. I don't know if something was going on with the station or what, but down in Waverly, I couldn't hear you guys yesterday. And
0: we were working on working on the transmitter yesterday, and they got all that fixed. So we were on reduced power.
2: I got 102.5 on about 15 presets. It's the only one on my radio. So, yeah, it was a quiet day. But, yeah, this question, man, I just number one, I love the way you talk about your dad and the way you honor your dad. I just think it's really cool because not everybody has that kind of relationship, but it reminds me of the same way I feel like that I see my dad. And I've got a cool story, I feel like. So my dad was a local iron worker. He worked on the Archway Bridge when it was new in Nashville. You guys,
0: oh wow,
2: you know the one they light up there?
0: Yeah, yeah.
2: And what they did, you know, that's a suspension bridge. So they have to build one side at a time of the arch, and then they put the middle piece in last. So they had half of it built, and it was right next to the police station down there. And Titans were playing Pittsburgh that day. And what happened is half of it was built. Well, you could go inside, and so my dad snuck me up there with a six-pack. We went inside the archway with a six-pack. We went all the way to the top. So we're 200 feet over the Cumberland River with our legs hanging out and with a six-pack watching with a pair of binoculars the Steelers and the Titans from inside the archway of that bridge.
0: That's
2: pretty cool
0: awesome.
2: Scene. Yeah.
0: You weren't scared?
2: Anyway, that's my story. I was a little nervous, but we're kind of height junkies. Our family is known for climbing, for you know, jumping out of airplanes, stuff like that. We get into that sort of thing, so it was exciting.
1: Well, Miles, is your dad still with us?
2: He passed away back in 2018.
1: Oh, man, I'm sorry. But what a memory, man. That is a fantastic memory with your dad.
2: I'll give you one more in like 10 seconds.
1: Sure.
2: We were at the flea market downtown Nashville, and I'm walking out. My dad's already like mid-60s at this point. And I said, hey, Dad, look, they've got the inner gate open to the track. We were at a flea market. He gets in his 90-whatever Camry, and we drive out in there. He doesn't even say anything. He just drives straight onto the track and guns it, and security chased us out of the flea market down there. We went around that track. We lost traction. We were like, you know, you go up on that embankment, we were sliding. The rear tires were just squealing. It was so funny, but, yeah, my dad was a fun guy.
1: Dude, that's awesome. What was your dad's name?
2: Rodney Watt.
1: Oh, that's awesome. Thanks, Miles.
0: Thank you, Miles.
2: Thanks, guys.
0: Appreciate it. That's a good call. That'll do it for this hour. We'll have more coming up next. But thank you for sharing the stories of your dads.
1: Before we go, while we're on this, what's your greatest memory with your dad? Because that right there is a fantastic memory. What's the one that stands out?
0: There's so many.
1: What comes to mind right now?
0: The being at the Titans game when Bronis hit the 60-yarder to beat Andy.
1: Yeah, in 06.
0: So my dad didn't like Peyton. He did because he was a Vandy fan.
1: Yeah.
0: Didn't like Peyton. Didn't like Tennessee.
1: Smart man.
0: He hated him for the liquored up kicker comment and like all that stuff. And I don't think he liked Archie very much either.
1: Right.
0: So we were at that game.
1: This goes deep.
0: He had a funny Archie Manning story actually. So we were at that game, and I remember us being so excited when Bronis hit that field goal and just celebrating and, you know, all that stuff. So real quick, my dad's Archie Manning story.
1: Yeah.
0: And I have confirmed this with other family members that this was true. So my dad was probably, I don't know, really young, probably 17, 18, somewhere in there, when Archie was at Ole Miss.
1: Okay.
0: And Ole Miss played Vandy, and my dad was talking to this girl who loved Archie Manning, like just absolutely loved him. And my dad said, well, you know, something came up where she wanted his helmet. And so dad was like, okay, I'll get his helmet for you. So my dad snuck down to the locker room at Vanderbilt.
1: No.
0: And like the hallway or whatever, and like you know how it was. I mean, it was easy to walk to where all the locker rooms were at the time in the old stadium. And so he like walked down there, and he got right next to Archie, and had grabbed his helmet, like out of the hands of Archie Manning. Again, this is how he told the story, and started to run with it. And when he turned, he was about to just run over this old lady that had walked down there. And so he pulled up so he didn't do that, and Archie stepped on his foot with his cleat and took the helmet back.
1: No way. Really?
0: So he told me the story, and the next day, the story was in the paper.
1: Oh,
0: somebody
1: no.
0: wrote, like, somebody tries to, Vanderbilt fan tries to take Archie's helmet. And my dad walks into his parents' living room with a limp, and his dad looks up at him and just shakes his head.
1: So that would have been October 24th, 1970, Ole Miss at Vandy.
0: That's probably right.
1: Ole Miss won 26-16, and it says a little addendum, fan tries to steal helmet and gets beat up by Archie.
0: It doesn't say that.
1: No, it doesn't say that. But
0: he loved telling me that story. So
1: how old would your dad been in 1970?
0: He would have been 17.
1: 17. Wow.
0: Yep. So he was born in 53.
1: Impressive, so, girl. That's great, man.
0: Yeah. So, our question of the day is, what's the dumbest thing you've ever done to impress the opposite sex?
1: Oh,
0: my dad could win that.
1: Good one. But, oh, nice. Thank you, Miles, for the phone call. It spurred
0: good.
1: That.
0: We'll come back with more in hour number three. Chase and Big Joe, 102.5 of the game.
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0: Hour number three, Chase and Big Joe. 102.5 The Game. Chase McKay, Big Joe Dubin with you. Dr. Crane, Nick Frazier back on the ones and twos. This is what is just crazy. 5049 says, hey, love listening to you guys every day here in Colorado. I think I knew your dad at UT in the early 70s. Great guy and quite a character, but I knew him as Tuffy back then. That is absolutely my dad.
1: Is it really?
0: Yeah.
1: That's crazy.
0: Yeah. No, he hated that nickname. That's why I'm Chase. That is why I'm not – I don't go by Charlie or Charles, even though I'm the fourth, because his dad was Charlie. He was Charlie, so – somebody gave him the nickname Tuffy, and he hated it. So he was like, you are not getting that. So that is why I am Chase.
1: Good.
0: But that's awesome. Thanks for listening from Colorado.
1: Yeah, so now I'll refer to you as Tuffy.
0: Please don't.
1: Mm-mm.
0: I will. I would prefer.
1: Nope.
0: On our YouTube I love how people think sometimes. On our YouTube chat, Don't Leave It Short says, sad to hear Jake is leaving. Y'all should have upped the ante to keep him. Well, if his dream job is to go back to Virginia Tech, I don't think I can compete with that.
1: Right. That's exactly right, man.
0: And he wants to do play-by-play.
1: You can go home again, so why not go to where you basically started, right? I mean, that's Virginia Tech, so good for Jake.
0: Yeah.
1: Right. Didn't Lane Kiffin do that, too, when he left Tennessee for his dream job at USC?
0: He did. Then he got fired on the tarmac.
1: Do you remember who fired him?
0: Who was the AD? Pat Hayden?
1: Pat, look at you. Good job. Pat Hayden fired him, yep.
0: Yeah.
1: Remember when Al Davis had the open mic when he fired Kiffin? Hated him.
0: You know what's funny, though? I never thought anybody, and my dad loved the Raiders, so he would agree with this, never thought anybody would say, well, Al Davis was right.
1: Yeah.
0: But he 100% was. He tried to tell us back then. And, you know, he was so crazy, nobody wanted to listen to him.
1: That's right.
0: Hair Metal Henry has a story about dads. What's up, Henry?
18: What's going on, fellas? Hey, you know, I'll be honest with you. Me and my dad didn't have the best relationship and a lot of our memories. So my dad was an attorney, and he liked to argue a lot. So a lot of my memories are like walking around with Larry David all day, right? And a lot of our memories. So my dad was an attorney, and he liked to argue a lot. So a lot of my memories are like walking around with Larry David all day, right? Just these weird, awkward, contentious moments.

0: giving the referees 10 kinds of hell. And about right before halftime, the guy comes over and tells him, basically, you say another word, I'm having security toss you. So my dad, during halftime, writes the word a-hole on his legal pad, but he wrote out the whole word. And every time they came down the court with a referee, he would hold the sign up.
1: Oh, that's great.
0: And about 10 minutes later, he got tossed.
2: Oh, that's great, man.
0: But yeah,
2: oh.
0: Joe, maybe that explains to you, Joe, the way I am, brother.
2: What was your dad's name?
0: It was Henry as well.
2: Yeah. Okay.
0: And 89.
2: Well, nice.
0: Great memory.
2: Yeah. Hey, real quick.
0: Good weekend, boys.
2: Well, no, wait. Are you having an Eagles party at your little place here in the Nations?
0: Yeah. No? The missus and I be in the game, but yeah, it'll be packed.
2: Okay. All right there.
1: All right. Thanks, Henry. Good to hear from you, man.
0: See you, boys.
1: Always appreciate Hair Metal Henry.
2: His wife's a big
1: Eagles fan.
2: Big Eagles fans. They have a big party over there, and then we'll go to the stadium on Sunday with all the other Eagle fans that are in town for this football game.
1: They're both from here, though, right?
2: They are. I went to high school with it.
1: Yeah, with
2: his wife's a winner because she went to McGavick High School. That's right. Yeah. Only winners, man.
1: Shout out to Laura.
2: Only winners produced at that school over there.
1: Yeah, I know.
2: Top to bottom.
1: We know.
2: Except what happened last Friday night we're not going to talk about.
1: Yeah.
2: I mean, they got beat 76-0 by Antioch.
1: Which it's look,
2: no, we don't make excuses.
1: You don't want to run the score up, but if you can't stop them,
2: as I've said, you're supposed to tell the third team running back not to run hard.
1: Right. I will never forget. We always tell this story. One of my favorite moments from the game blitz is you and Sudzo, y'all had gone through the scoreboard, and Innsworth, I think they were playing BA.
2: They were.
1: And BA was way down. I think Cody White had just started there maybe. Or
2: 2013 it was.
1: And, I mean, it was a blowout. And it kind of appeared like Innsworth had run the score up a little bit. And so you guys took exception to that. And Ricky Bowers called in.
2: Well, because it was 1 second to go, and they threw a pass in the end zone.
1: Yeah, right. So that's what it was.
2: Yep.
1: And which, yeah, I kind of have it. Now, if you're running the ball and you're just trying to run the clock out and they can't stop you, then, you know.
2: Yeah.
1: That is what it is. But so that was what you guys took umbrage with, and then Ricky Bowers called in.
2: Correct.
1: And it was a great conversation.
2: It was. And I said, why did you do that? He's like, well, that young man never plays. The opportunity to catch a touchdown in the end zone. It's a life-changing, a life moment, what Bowers said. That video, the audio of that thing went all the way to ESPN. And it became a topic next week about running up the score.
1: Yeah.
2: And they used that interview with Ricky Bowers. And I get a life moment. But also I get the fact that you're up by like 4 touchdowns at that moment.
1: Right.
2: It's like, you know, maybe, you know, not everybody's guaranteed a life moment. And it was a thing where we talked a lot about running the score up. And I'm not telling my third team running back not to score.
1: Sure.
2: I'm not doing that. The second and third teamers work just as hard as the first team people do.
1: I think where I have an issue is if you're trying to throw a meaningful pass and you're up by 4 touchdowns at the high school level.
2: Yeah.
1: Any other level, I don't care.
2: Right.
1: But at the high school level, then I'm like, what are you doing, coach?
2: Exactly.
1: But at the same time, you know, those guys don't get to play. And so if I'm that third string quarterback, I'm like, hey, I want to show what I can do.
2: I get it.
1: So I do kind of get both sides of it.
2: Yeah. What's the great line that Woody Hayes had when he was beating some team really bad? And they were up by a wide margin, and they went for 2. And they asked him after the game, and said, Woody Hayes, says, why did you go for 2? You know what his answer was?
1: I couldn't go for 3.
2: Because I couldn't go for 3. It's one of the greatest answers of all time. But that's it. And I understand life moments and all that. But, yeah, it's like onside kicking. You're up by 4 touchdowns. You know, Eli Drinkwitz ran the score up on Kansas the other night because he didn't like the hype video that Kansas put out about Missouri and slavery and all that. And he's like, you're going to be a jackass. We're going to try to beat you as much as we can. And I understand that.
1: But then he's in the middle of the interview, and he's like, you know, his players are running up wanting to plant the flag on the logo, which that's just stupid. Just don't do that.

0: But they're wanting to plant the flag, and he's like, "Don't plant that damn flag!" Like, and all that, like right. yelling at him. And then he's like, "I gotta go break this up, make sure we don't do something stupid," which was true because a fight was about to happen.
1: Right,
0: and he saw it.
1: Mm-hmm.
0: So, all right, we got a couple people that want to weigh in on dad stories. I love this. Josh, you're up now. What's up, Josh?
2: All right, so fellas, I hope y'all having a great day. Real fast, so when I was younger, we used to go out to the fairgrounds, me and my dad, USWA Wrestling, used to be out there like every Saturday night. And I remember waking up, it was like a early Sunday morning, and Brian Lee, I'm not sure, Chase, if you know who that is, but he was the fake Undertaker in the WWE.
0: Yeah.
2: And I woke up on a Sunday morning, and this guy's laying on the couch, and I'm wondering, like, how is the Undertaker in our house? And come to find out, Brian Lee and my dad was real good friends, and he was going through some hard times. This was after his little stint with the WWE, and I learned that day that regardless of who you are, my dad had no problem with giving you the shirt off his back or the food off of his table, man. So that's what I got to say about my dad.
0: Awesome, man. I love that. Love hearing that story. Thank you, Josh.
2: All right.
0: And look, that's how my dad was, too.
1: I mean, right. Yep. Hey, listen, when you call him, we need to know your dad's name. We like to put a name with what the great stories you were telling us. So thank you for that, Josh.
0: Well, here's a solid name because it was my dad.
1: Yeah.
0: Charles has a story about his dad. Charles, what's up?
3: My story is a little different. My parents divorced when I was a little kid. I was in second, third grade. We moved in with my grandparents. My dad was an alcoholic. I didn't get to spend much time with him. I have two or three memories when I was a kid to about 14 growing up. Jump forward a little bit. My mom passed away. My sister reached out to my dad. I had very ill feelings toward my dad because I heard he was pretty mean to my mom. So I didn't really want to see him. I always said I would jump on him if I ever seen him. My sister kept trying to get me to come to dinner with him, come to breakfast with him. I finally did. I love my dad.
0: Oh, man.
3: I'm sorry for crying, man.
0: No, dude. I love it.
3: But I got my dad back. And we still talk. We talk once or twice a week. He's getting older. He's met his grandkids. And he tells me he's sorry all the time. He don't know what he did to believe everything that everybody said that he did, because he can't tell me he didn't. But I don't know how to tell him I love him. I say it, but it feels weird for some reason to me. It just feels weird. I don't understand it. But, man, I love hearing your stories about your dad off and on. I'm glad I got my dad in my life. I love y'all's show. I had to listen to Blaine yesterday because I don't know how to do that thing. please don't change your transmitter again.
0: Thank you, Charles, and thanks for sharing that. That's a great story. I'm glad you have your dad.
1: Yep.
0: Man.
3: Thank you, sir.
0: Yeah.
1: And listen, man, I've talked to Henry, Hair Metal Henry, about this. I mean, tell people you love them all the time. And that's the thing about us trying to be big, badass, tough men. Man, that went out a long time ago. So,
0: yeah.
1: Way to go, buddy. Tell your dad you love him, man. He gets it. He understands it. So tell people you love him any chance you get.
0: Yep. No doubt about it. We'll continue this and much more coming up next. It's Chase and Big Joe, 102.5 The Game.
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0: Chase and Big Joe, 102.5 The Game. A little Aerosmith on a Friday. I saw them, I've told this story, saw them in 2001, it was like 3 weeks after 9/11, at Starwood, and I know the Vandy community is familiar with the name Warren Phillips, who just passed away.
1: Uh-huh.
0: He was my best friend Logan's stepdad at the time, and so knew Warren, Wahoo, from the George Plaster show very well, and he took us to that concert.
1: Oh, nice.
0: Yeah, so that was cool. Made us leave early.
1: Sorry, school night, man.
0: But not super early. Like, we were walking out of Starwood as they were playing Walk This Way, so at least heard it. So it was
1: good.
0: It was good.
1: Set the question up again. This
0: yeah,
1: is good.
0: Our question of the day, and yeah, it's got me feeling a little bit of emotion, but in honor of my dad, who passed away 5 years ago today, just some fun dad stories, fun memories of your dad. 615-737-1025. Buffalo wants to weigh in on this. Buffalo, what you got?
12: You two at Murphy Center would have been one of my coolest concerts. That was pretty cool down there at MTSU.
0: Yeah, that's a good one.
12: My dad had me, and he called it quits off number 11 of 11 children. You can imagine us going through a snowstorm in Wisconsin with a van full of children and coming across this old woman and the man, they were stuck in the snow. Well, we pulled up and they're like, "How, you're not going to pull us out?" Well, we hooked the old van up with a chain and 11 kids pushing old people out of the snow. It was fantastic.
1: Nice.
0: That's awesome.
1: That's a good memory.
0: That's a great story. Thank you, Buffalo. Appreciate it. Let's go to Jack, who has a story and a Kenny Chesney pitch. Jack, what's up?
13: So, my dad had a part-time job. He was a camera nut. So, on wedding, on weekends and sometimes weeknights, he'd shoot weddings. He can make a pretty good living at it, side money. And every once in a while, he'd come home with a big everything pizza and a six-pack of Michelob, which back in the 70s were the old Coke bottle shape with the, all the gold foil on it.
8: Yes.
13: And it'd be just for me and him, late at night, like I was one of the boys. And I always remember that.
8: Oh, that's awesome.
13: And his name Very was cool. Bill Wilson. He was a World War II veteran.
0: Even cooler. Very cool. So, thank you.
13: So, did you want the Chesney?
8: Yes, yeah. Absolutely.
13: Okay. Well, since UT is coming to Knoxville to play Tennessee, I figure for the next week you might have a little extra leverage, and I'd tell Brother Chesney that if he doesn't, he might wake up one morning with a Longhorn head up under the covers with him.
8: Oh, Jack, that's really good, man.
0: Oh, that is funny.
8: That's an ode to the Godfather. Dr. Crane's smiling at this one.
0: Yeah, that's a good one. Thank you, Jack.
8: Thanks, Jack. All right, Jack, thank you. We'll put Jack down as a maybe. Good job there. Dr. Crane, that make you laugh?
14: Yeah, he called in earlier and had to call back. I said, Jack, we have to say this on the air. He goes, all right, brother. And then, you know, put him on hold and then he hung up.
8: Put a Longhorn in the bed, head in the bed. Kitty, oh, man, that's fantastic. Well done,
0: that
8: Jack.
0: That is the horse head.
8: Right?
0: And Godfather.
8: That's right. Do we just give it to Jack?
0: Yeah, we can give it to
8: Jack. All right, Jack, you win, buddy. You're going to go see Dave Chappelle on October the 20th.
0: At Bridgestone Arena. Yeah, call back in.
8: Call back in, Jack. We'll do that. You know what the next night is at Bridgestone Arena on October 21st?
0: I don't.
8: Here we are. The worlds apart.
0: Oh, is that Journey?
8: Journey on the 21st.
0: Are you going?
8: I'll be back. Probably not, because I'll be back from...
0: I've never seen them, and I've always kind of been, because it's not Steve Perry. I just always have.
8: Right.
0: I've kind of been like, eh.
8: But for those who've seen, because this guy's been in the band 20 years now.
0: Right.
8: They said if you close your eyes, when they play Separate Ways, you cannot tell a difference.
0: I just love that build up to Separate Ways, bang, like bang, the beginning.
8: Bang, bang, bang, bang, bang, bang.
0: So good.
8: Yep. Oh, we got one more.
0: Who we got?
8: The bottom there.
0: Oh, Clayton. Hi. Sorry. I just saw a caller, and I was like, who's caller? Clayton,
8: yes.
0: Go ahead.
15: All right. My dad passed about a year and a half ago, and he played for Maplewood. He was Mr. Maplewood 3 years in a row way back in the day there. And I worked at the Hermit Golf Course for about 6 years, and one of the perks of working there was I got to golf for free sometimes, and me and my dad ended up getting to golf the day that Philip Fulmer and Charlie Daniels had their annual golf tournament there.
8: Yeah.
15: So me and my dad ended up being able to take a free picture with Charlie Daniels and Philip Fulmer after we got to play golf, and basically while their tournament was going on.
8: Oh, that's cool. When was your pop at Maplewood?
15: Man, I want to say 69 maybe, or 79.
8: That's a big difference.
15: Yeah, I can't remember, man. I'm sorry about that.
8: Did he play? Did he play with EJ Jr., who might be the best player ever come out of Nashville? Do you remember that name?
15: No. I remember his running back's name was Al Green.
8: Oh, okay. So it might have been before that. Yeah, Maple was a force back then. So saying your dad was Mr. Maplewood that's a good ode and good testament to your pop, man.
15: Yeah, he made the newspaper a few times, man. So it was it's a great memory to have. And I still have the picture from the day we got to go golf with Philip Fulmer and Charlie Daniels. So it was pretty awesome.
8: That's good. Clayton, thanks, buddy, for calling in, man.
15: Hey, no problem. I appreciate you guys.
0: Thank you, Clayton.
8: That's cool.
0: That's awesome. That's a good story. Speaking of, real quick, you guys will have the game blitz tonight after our Metro School game of the week.
8: Yes, sir.
0: Northeast and Lawson out there at Lawson, Ontario Hardesty, and his crew will be fun. A couple of just some quick look at the schedule tonight of games in our area. There were a few last night. Rutherford County, are they on fall break?
8: They are not. They just played early. And by the way, Smyrna won on a Hail Mary last night, beat Rockville 27-21. I've never seen a season when so many Hail Marys have been deciding games this early.
0: Yeah, Oakland beat Siegel 55-6. Ooh. Riverdale beat Stews Creek 55-6. Westmoreland beat Whitehouse 23-19. Blackman blanked Laverne 38-0. And Adamsville beat Lewis County 36-6. So those were games last night. So tonight you got Centennial at Antioch. What do you think about that one?
8: Yeah, I mean,
0: I think that could be a
8: Antioch's really, really, really good.
0: The Centennial a little down,
8: and I love when Metro schools go out of county and whip some butt on the schools surrounding. I love it. So come on, Arcente Broom.
0: Upperman's at Beach. You got Dixon County heads to Clarksville Northwest.
8: East Robertson hosts Kirkwood tonight, and. Yep. That is a huge – it's a non-region game, but it's still a huge game for both teams just because East Robertson is 4-0 and rolling, and they'll start getting in the region play here pretty soon.
0: We talked about this Tuesday with Tim Hasselbeck with Lipscomb Academy in Innsworth.
8: Let's go, Timmy.
0: Let's see. Stewart County at Fairview. Shout out to Fairview. Davidson Academy is at my alma mater, FRA, tonight. You got Green Hill at Gallatin. Big Wilson County battle.
8: Yeah, that is. Josh Crouch at Green Hill has done such a great job at that school in his seventh year. It's hardly that school 7 years now. It opened in 2020.
0: You got a big battle in Cheatham County tonight. Sycamore at Harpeth.
8: Okay,
0: always a good one. Glencliff's over at Hillsboro. Hendersonville's at Hunter's Lane. We got, as I mentioned, Northeast at Lawson, Good Pasture JP2.
8: I think Hunter's Lane is going to honor Rick Merritt here pretty soon just because he went to school.
0: The former
8: there.
0: Red?
8: Yeah.
0: It was at the
8: cow milking last night. Yeah. So Rick Merritt will be honored here pretty soon at Hunter's Lane. So we're looking forward to that. We'll have Rick on here soon to talk about that.
0: Charlie
8: Non-Hustle. That's a good one last night. Oh, man.
0: Station Camps at Lebanon. Whites Creek, Liberty Creek, Knox Catholic at NBA that we talked about with Chris Sanders, and then your McGavick Raiders will host Clarksville tonight.
8: A good game. By the way, Knox Catholic, I think, is coached by former Smyrna head football coach Philip Shad Owens, who led to state titles when Sonny Gray was a quarterback at Smyrna. And Dr. Crane, during the break, when we come back and a little bit later on, give us the Sonny Gray stats, if you don't mind.
0: Yeah, that'd be great. Cane Ridge is over at Overton, Tullahoma, Nolensville, Kenwood, Pearl Cone, Franklin and Ravenwood down there in Williamson County.
8: Big game is always down there in Wilco.
0: Brentwood, Shelbyville is a good one. Maplewood's at Spring Hill. East Nashville's at Springfield.
8: Oh, that's a good game tonight. Springfield's really good.
0: Nelson Muntz at quarterback. Right.
8: Yeah, right. Get it done. By the way, Springfield is that young man that's got the Nike sponsorship. I forget his name. I'm sorry. He's a junior. But, man, that's all. Good for that young man.
0: And then CPA takes on Chattanooga Baylor tonight.
8: Oh, down in there?
0: Yep.
8: It's a long drive to get your butt kicked.
0: Yep.
8: Yeah. I'll be honest with you.
0: I mean, look, sometimes you know.
8: Right.
0: We'll come back with more here in Chasing Big Joe live from the Omni, 102.5 The Game.
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3: I'm Fox 17 Code Red meteorologist Greg Bobis. Our forecasting and back up near 100 for the fourth straight day later on this afternoon. No rain in the forecast and upper 90s for both Saturday and Sunday. Once again, the heat finally breaks Monday.
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0: Here we come, with a Tennessee Oiler. We're gonna beat you like a drum.
1: Hit that cowbell, Ronnie. See, these were the good old days. Those Tennessee Oilers.
2: Because you knew they would at least compete. That was the, yeah. Was that the 98 season that song came out? I remember I got the CD of it and played it.
1: Yeah, I still have the CD.
2: That's right, you do. Yeah. It's got the old Derek logo on there.
1: Yep, the oil Derek. And who's the player? I think it's Wycheck. There's a player on it. I think it's Wycheck. But remember, he did a remix of this when they became the Titans. I don't think they released the CD, but it was "We're the Tennessee Titans, Big Bad in Blue."
2: Oh, okay.
1: That's the only thing he changed.
2: Well, you know, do you remember Chicken? What was his name? Crazy George.
1: Crazy George.
2: He banged the drum in the stands.
1: Yeah. Did he wear the fireball?
2: He did not. He was like Mr. Burns. He was bald and had the. And the hair on the side, and then like Mr. Burns, like Krusty, and he would just bang the drum at all the games and everything. Crazy George, man! I think he tried to do a Preds game one time like that too as well. Back to the good old days, 97 and 98.
1: It was. Oh, it was Steve on the CD. Thank you,
2: Steve. I remember what was the and Derek remembers this one. Derek Mason, when the Jets came in 98 and. Craig Hendrick tried to kick a field goal, like a 70-yarder at the game, and couldn't find his helmet. And Parcells was bitching about the locker room at Vandy. It was too small. Couldn't do anything. It was an embarrassment to the NFL that you had to play the game. And it was funny because Parcells was a former Vanderbilt coach who probably should have gotten the head coaching job in the mid-70s and got passed over for that job. I think they gave it to Fred Pancoast.
1: Dr. Crane. Can you cue that song from the very beginning with the fade up from the beginning? Because I'm going to tell you something. Titans fans that are new don't realize how much of a banger this actually was. Because, like, this was... I mean, come on now.
2: Get on the dance floor now. A little line dancing.
1: A little Ronnie Dunn. I mean, just getting after it. It was a simpler time then. All right, here we go. Oh, and more cowbell. It's such a big build-up. But now, this could do it.

0: Well done, Dr. Crane.
1: I would love for them to play that now. Like, when they had done the Oilers throwback, they should have played this.
2: Right, yeah.
1: But see, again, they're so out of touch that they probably don't even know this song exists.
2: Right, yeah, we do. Yes, we do. That is a banger out of the gate, man.
1: Amy's probably trying to sue Ronnie Dunn now for doing this.
2: Did we make any money off that? They're using our name. Let's see what we can do about that. Like, we need jet fuel to fly up on Sunday and fly right back after the game.
1: Man, we handed those out at games. We did? Did Daddy know?
3: Oh, they can play this song instead.

0: it's a great song.
1: Can't war, can't throw a string to save his life.
0: Oh, oh, oh. Oh, man.
2: Oh, well, you know, it's Hall & Oates, to be fair.
0: Well, you know, we got John Oates, who lives in Nashville. He's probably like, hey, am I getting paid for that? Amy's like, we're none of us getting paid for that.
1: Yep. Well, now we're the Tennessee Sunday Spoilers, according to Dustin in Hopkinsville. That is true.
0: Oh.
1: Easy.
0: Is that the game where you try to guess a song by one chord?
1: No.
0: Oh, man.
1: John, you know, back in the day.
0: I mean, think about this. I mean, if they get, what's the word, Dr. Green, mollywopped? Is that what it is?
1: Ooh, yeah. I like that.
0: Yeah. If they get mollywopped by the Eagles on Sunday, then you got to go on the road for two games at 0-2. Can you imagine sports talk next week?
1: They're going to go
0: pounded.
1: Look, if they lose Sunday, which I think they're going to, they're going to go 0-3. They're not going to New York and beating the Giants.
0: Nah, well, only thing is the Giants have a Monday night game at L.A. You come off an emotional win over the Cowboys. You got to travel.
1: Monday night this week?
0: Yep. Giants at the Rams.
1: So they've done Sunday to start the season. They're Sunday night, Monday night.
0: Look at the Chiefs.
1: Yeah.
0: The Chiefs are this Sunday night game. Yeah, the Colts at the Chiefs.
1: Which the Chiefs should run all over them.
0: Right. You know, they're like, who in the hell decided to put the Colts on national TV in week two? So anyway, that's a slight favor for the Titans, the fact that the Giants don't get back to late Tuesday. I mean,
1: and I think the Rams are pissed off, so.
0: But the Giants go out on the coast and beat them 2-0, and they come back to MetLife facing your ex-coach?
1: Oh, God.
0: Right? Well, that didn't work too well for Saleh.
1: Come to the coast. 60%. Have a few laughs.
0: I can't believe Robert Saleh has a shirt that says 60%. I don't care the meaning behind it, but, I mean, that's the effort your team gave you on Sunday was 60%. I cannot believe he says this.
1: We're
0: Robert, I wanted to believe in you so much, buddy.
1: I know. And somebody texted earlier, like, and said, like, this is starting to get in some Callahan summer camp stuff.
0: Yep.
1: Don't love that. By the way, the internet is undefeated. Twitter is undefeated. There is a Twitter account at It's Leland, which I assume is a UT thing. And it... It says breaking, Lane Kiffin, and it has gonorrhea in parentheses. It's questionable to coach in tomorrow night's match.
0: Oh, my Lord. Good Lord on that.
1: Oh, boy.
0: Family show, I was told.
1: Well, I didn't say what it was. I just said that it was. Coming up next, we'll wrap up the show with what day is it, celebrity birthdays. 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
1: 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Man, I'm getting attacked by something over here. My bad. 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My bad. 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
1: Chase and Big Joe, presented by the Omni Nashville Hotel, here on this Friday. The Sounds wrapping up their season over at First Horizon Park. They're taking on Memphis.
0: Man. No, stop it. God.
1: Pre-game at 6:20, first pitch at 6:35 on 94.9 The Fan, presented by Twin Peaks Family Leisure and Social Cantina, the AAA affiliate of the St. Louis Cardinals.
0: Ichiro!
1: Ichiro!
0: Inside jokes, people. Just laugh with us.
1: That was on the air. There was nothing inside about that.
0: Just laugh with us.
1: All right, real quick before we get to birthdays, Anthony wants to weigh in on our question of the day. Just a dad story. Go ahead, Anthony. What you got?
11: I didn't chase the Big Joe. Appreciate your show. Anyways, I'm the uncle of Dr. Crane.
1: Oh, nice.
11: For reference purposes. And so, Nani's my mom. But anyways, I have a story about my dad.
1: We love Nani. My dad was
11: a professional wrestler for many years, and I always brought my mom, and I was little to go with him on a road trip one day. And so she found me to go when I was 7 years old, and we ended up going to Chattanooga for the wrestling match that night. And I never forget the time at the wrestling match. When we got there, I walked into the dressing room. I thought I walked into the land of the Giants. I met so many big wrestlers and tall guys. I thought I was like a little midget into myself there, and it was just a great experience, and one of the wrestlers, when my dad was at wrestling, he kind of opened the dressing room door up and put me on his shoulders. I could watch my dad wrestle in front of the crowd there, so it was a great new experience, and something I remember all the rest of my life.
1: That's awesome. Well, thank you for calling in, Anthony, and we obviously love hearing stories about your parents from Dr. Crane, so thank you.
11: All right, thank you. Bye-bye.
1: Yep, that's awesome. So is that Uncle Tony?
12: That's my Uncle Anthony. Yeah, he's my godfather. So okay. when I was baptized, that was the guy. It's my mom's oldest brother. So
1: Three
12: of them. That's the oldest. My mom's a middle child. And then I have my Uncle Michael out in East Tennessee. So, yeah.
1: Nice. Well represented. Let's hit it. Let's get to what day is it and celebrity birthdays.
12: All right. First on the docket today, we have International Equal Pay Day. Hug a Greeting Card Writer Day. That's going to be Dan Moore in a couple months. First Love Day is today.
1: What the
12: Chiropractor Founders Day is today. Let's see. International Read a E-Book Day. National Cheeseburger Day is today. National Concussion Awareness Day. Always be aware. There we go. National Red Velvet Cake. National Respect Day is today. National Tradesman Day. Rice Krispie Treat Day. World Bamboo Day. World Water Monitoring Day today. And the last two on here, last three, excuse me. International, oh boy, it's a type of wine. Grenache, is that right?
0: Sure.
12: All
1: you're
12: right.
1: You're the Italian. You're supposed to know all the wines.
12: I don't think that's an Italian wine. I don't know. Let's Grenache. See. National Missing in Action Recognition Day is today. And then last on the list, again, we need to be aware of all this. Go to the doctor for it. National HIV AIDS and Aging Awareness Day today. So that's always a big thing to watch out for.
0: All right. Thank you there, Dr. Crane. Time for celebrity birthdays.
1: That public service announcement.
0: Yeah, right. Good PSA there. All right. This birthday, you have to get within two. We'll roll through this. All right, Dr. Crane, you ready? You go first. How old is former NHL coach Scotty Bowman?
12: 63.
1: Scotty Bowman. He coached the late, great Brent Peterson. I'm going to say he is 91.
0: 93. Chase up one or nothing. Chase, how old is one of my all-time favorite football players, Otis Sistrunk from the Oakland Raiders?
1: He was back in the day. 78.
12: 81.
0: 80. Dr. Wow. Crane's tied it at one. Dr. Crane, how old is Rick Pitino?
12: 82.
1: 78.
0: 74. Chaser, how old is Tommy Tuberville, now senator in Alabama?
1: Well, War Eagle for that. He is 70.
12: 72.
1: How old? 70.
0: All right, Dr. Crane, how'd you say?
12: 72.
0: He's 72 exactly. 3-1. Dr. Crane, how old is one of the best running backs of all time in college? Billy Sims.
12: 58.
1: Former Oiler, right?
0: No, Lion.
1: Lion. 68.
0: 71. Chaser, how old is Tony Kukoc?
1: 64.
12: 72.
0: 58. Dr. Crane, how old is Lance Armstrong?
12: 44.
1: 46.
0: 55. Chase, how old is Serge Ibaka?
1: 38.
12: 41.
0: 37. 3-2, Dr. Crane. Dr. Crane, how old is Holly Robinson Pete, the actress married to former quarterback Rodney Pete?
12: 68.
1: 47.
0: 62. Chaser, you better keep this woman's name out of your mouth. Jada Pinkett Smith. How old is she?
1: 52.
12: 58.
0: 55. Dr. Crane, how old is actor James Marsden?
12: 60.
1: 64.
0: 53. Chaser, how old is Ted Lasso, Jason Sudeikis?
1: 51.
12: 50.
0: 51 exactly. You're sprung ahead 4-3. Dr. Crane, how old is Frankie Avalon, who I was watching the movie Casino the other night, and he's
1: great
0: in
1: movie.
0: It.
1: Great movie.
0: Frankie Avalon.
12: 53.
1: 73.
0: 86. All right, run this real quick. Chaser, he used to have a TV show over Channel 2, gospel singer Bobby Jones.
1: 81.
12: 80.
0: 88. By the way, chase up 4-3. Real quick, go through these. Dr. Crane, how old is singer Ricky Bell of Belle Biv DeVoe?
12: 64. You know,
0: how old?
12: 64.
0: You know, you don't ever trust a big butt with a smile.
12: Why is that?
0: That's the song.
1: That girl is poison.
0: That's right.
1: He is, I'm going to say, 58.
0: 59. Chasing up 5-3. We're close on this. Chaser, our actor and talk show host, Aisha Taylor. Actress, talk show host, Aisha Taylor.
1: 47.
12: 49.
0: 56. Dr. Crane, this is it. You are down 5-3. The last one. How old is rapper Xzibit? With an X, rapper Xzibit. This is to tie. You got to tie it up, Dr. Crane. I need it.
12: 54.
1: That's a good guess. Okay. I'm going to say 52.
0: 52, exactly. Chaser wins the week 7-3. Sorry, Dr. Crane.
12: It's all right.
1: That was good.
0: You tried, buddy.
1: Competition.
12: It's a strong effort.
1: I loved Xzibit back in the day.
0: You tried.
1: X to the Z. That is going to do it for us here today. Again, the Metro Schools Game of the Week tonight over there at Lawson High School in Bellevue as they will take on Clarksville Northeast, brought to you locally by LPL Financial, Nashville and Patrick Conger, and then the Southeast Financial Credit Union Game Blitz with Big Joe, Connor Newt, and Brandon Bigsby after the game.
0: Bingo. It's the weekend here, and I tell guys, we say all the time, if you were struggling, please reach out, talk to us. Do this. Do something for yourself this week. It's not selfish. It's deserving. Go to a game. Take a walk. Do something for yourself. Get out in nature and be around people. Talk to people. As we say all the time, you still have not met everybody who's going to love you. So know that. Know that you're doing wonderful. I know some days, man, it's tough. You feel like nothing's going right. If that's happening, just ask God for a break, man. He wants you to talk to him. Ask him for a break. He's always there with you. Know how much we love you. At the end of the day, more importantly, more than anything else in this world, know how much God truly loves you.
1: 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Peace, love, rock and roll. 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
28: D-Mace, Vingen, and Donick, 102.5 The Game. Willie Donick, Derek Mason, Adam Vingen, and Connor Newt here with you. We hope you are staying cool and having a wonderful Friday. The weekend is upon us, and I do need, quickly, to start the show by apologizing for a terrible oversight on my part yesterday. Yesterday, we talked about Titans quotes that precede unfortunate events, and I can't believe I missed the most obvious one. Will Levis saying there are not 32 quarterbacks in this league better than me.
29: Yeah, I guess that would qualify as a good one that we looked
28: over.
29: I can't
28: believe I missed that one.
29: There's just so many. I mean,
28: yes.
29: It's not like there's been two or three.
28: By the way, the Jeffrey Simmons quote that inspired this, Jeffrey Simmons saying, quote, we just need to make Jalen Hurts. We just need to make Jalen Hurts be a quarterback. He also said, stop his runs, make sure Hurts doesn't get out of the pocket and make plays. But that first part, we just need to make Jalen Hurts be a quarterback. It's gone national.
29: It has.
28: They talked about it on First Things First on FS1. They talked about it on First Take. Mina Kimes, by the way, saying that Jalen Hurts, there's a misconception that Jalen Hurts is better outside the pocket. Statistically, Jalen Hurts much better inside the pocket. But that quote has gone national, and it's sad. It's a little sad what it takes for the Tennessee Titans to go national. Between that and Paul Kaharski asking Cam Ward if very good quarterbacks have better results than he has, that's been this week in national Titans discourse.
29: I mean,
28: it's better than nothing, I guess.
29: Yes and no.
28: Maybe.
29: It amazes me, and you have to know that you're doing it while you're doing it, because you will hear a whole quote. I mean, there could be like five sentences, and only thing you'll pull out is that one word. Disregarding everything before and after, it's just that one word. And you know good and well what you are doing. You know in your head, I know what he meant, but let me just throw it out there and stir it up. Let me poke the bear a little bit, see if we can get something drummed up. There's no way on God's green earth, I thought that Jeffrey Simmons was disrespecting Jalen Hurts. In no way. Especially after I heard the whole, you know, what he was talking about, the whole sentence. There was no way I thought that man was disrespecting Jalen Hurts. Not one bit. But all of a sudden now it's become this disrespect. Hey, listen, if you can make a quarterback one-dimensional, you make him one-dimensional. Keep him in the pocket. Don't allow him to get outside the pocket because he can do damage outside the pocket. If we just make him a quarterback, at least we can contain him. And then he said, if we make him a quarterback, but then he said all that other stuff and people just dropped that stuff. No, I don't want to hear that. I just want to hear that. We need to make him a quarterback. I don't get it, man. I don't get it. It's baffling to me.
0: It's the world we live in.
29: Yeah. But this is also a world we live in. And I'm sorry, I'm about to go off of sports
0: a
29: little bit.
0: No, go ahead.
29: I'm riding down the street today. And when you guys sent the dash temperature thing, it said what, 110?
0: It was Connor's car. Yes. It said 110
29: degrees. 110
0: degrees.
29: So it is summertime in my mind. Someone had a sign outside of someone else's house, Christmas lights installation. I almost stopped my car and just picked it up.
0: Advertising?
29: Yes.
0: Christmas light
29: installations.
0: Installation.
2: Was it Clark Griswold?
29: I'm like, it's still 200 degrees. What are we thinking about Christmas for? Yeah. I mean, I applaud.
0: You know this is a touchy subject.
29: Exactly. Absolutely.
0: This is a touchy subject.
29: And I thought of you when I saw it.
0: Yes. In case you don't know what I'm talking about, I firmly believe that you are not allowed or should not be allowed to put up Christmas decorations of any kind until Black Friday. That is my rule. Because you are...
2: I agree with that.
0: You are...
29: Nick is over there saying, no, what?
0: It's Thanksgiving erasure. Don't skip Thanksgiving. Give Thanksgiving its due. Mm-hmm. Then when Thanksgiving is over, you can put up your Christmas lights, your Christmas tree, so on and so forth. So I don't blame you, Derek Mason, for being upset about that. Because I would have been upset about that. By the way, the first day of fall is actually Tuesday. It'll probably be 95 degrees.
29: Yeah.
0: Did you see what Imani Hooker said? The soles of his cleats peeled off in the first half last week because it was so hot? Yes.
29: Wow.
0: His cleats started melting.
29: Wow.
2: It happens.
29: Wow, man. That's bad.
0: That's how hot it is here in Nashville, Tennessee. And it will be hot this weekend when the Philadelphia Eagles come to town to face the Titans at Nissan Stadium. And one of the hot topics around the NFL this week, other than Jeffrey Simmons, quote unquote, criticizing Jalen Hurts and Cam Ward, more Cam Ward exhausting discourse, one of the biggest topics in the NFL this week has been the significant increase in under center usage for quarterbacks. Bill Barnwell of ESPN wrote about it. Our friend Connor Orr of Sports Illustrated wrote about it. This is the trend that a lot of national NFL reporters are writing about and discussing this week. And on the flip side, the Tennessee Titans, dead last in under center usage last week. Only 7 total plays, 14.3% of their plays were run from under center. The Titans led the league last week in shotgun usage. So it leads me to this question to start today's program. 6.3% of their plays were run from under center. The Titans led the league last week in shotgun usage. So it leads me to this question to start today's program. 615-737-1025.

0: heavy, heavy shotgun, regardless of, and he's been in a lot of places with a lot of different quarterbacks. So I think that's a big part of it. I also think that Cam Ward is most comfortable in the shotgun as well. So that, I think, leads to the number. I guess my question is, with it being such a heavy trend, is that something that can be adjusted if they want to? Do they even have it in the toolbox if they want to go to it?
1: I'm not sure, because it's hard to because you try to mirror what your quarterback does with what your coordinator, you know, has been doing. That's why, you know, you look at Callahan with Cam. They were some RPOs and spread them out and did some things. And then Dabo comes in, and it's sort of kind of the same thing in a sense. You know, RPOs, put them in shotgun, because that's their personnel. If you want to play, you know, this 13 game, you know, 13 personnel.
0: One back, three tight ends.
1: Yeah, one back, three tight ends, yes. You gotta have the personnel to do it. They don't.
0: Have a fullback on
1: Gunnar
0: the roster.
1: Gunnar Helm is
0: right?
1: Horrible at blocking. Horrible. Bellinger?
0: Bellinger.
1: He's okay. But after that, they have nobody else. You don't have a fullback. So even if the Titans wanted to run that type of offense, they couldn't. They don't have the personnel to do it, and they won't have the personnel to do it for another 2 years.
0: One of the things that I was trying to do as I was absorbing this trend and listening and reading about it, on the MMQB, I thought Connor Orr, who joins us every Wednesday at 4, and that's one you got to mark down on your calendar. You're going to want to hear him every week. He's good. He and Albert Breer did a really good job of talking about what happens. Why is it more effective? And number one, Derek, you can probably think about this. Everything runs in cycles in the NFL. There's not a lot of new things that haven't been seen before, but trends come and go. Like, even you can trace some things back to the 1970s that come back around these days. But they said when you're in shotgun, what it does to the running game is if the running back is on one side or the other, that does give the defense some clues as to where the run could go. And how effective, like certain plays that you just can't run out of the shotgun, running plays. So it does make the running game easier to defend in some ways. And they talked about if you go under center, you have a lot more running plays, you have a lot more ability to be effective in play action, and your running game is disguised. You can do more things that aren't given away before the snap. The problem is if you have a quarterback who has to turn his back to the defense, either for the play fake or even the drop back, and you turn back and then you see the defense, how quickly can you process what you're seeing? And if you have a quarterback like Cam Ward who's played mostly shotgun, that's still something he's probably learning. So there's a trade-off, just like anything you do. There's a reason why everybody started doing shotgun for a while. But I do wonder if they'll take a look at it.
1: I mean, I think Cam and quarterbacks being in the shotgun allows them to see the coverage. You know, they don't turn their back to the coverage ever when you're a shotgun or when you're running these RPOs. Obviously, when you're underneath center, if you're doing a play action, you do lose sight of the defense for a quick second, and then you got to sort of recalibrate and figure it out as you're going through your progression. But the Titans just don't – these numbers look great for all these other teams. I mean, but these teams, the Ravens, even Kansas City – to an extent, definitely the Giants. The Raiders, yes. These teams they're starting, Baltimore has always been this way. I knew for sure that once Harbaugh got to New York, he was going to be that way. And these other teams, Kansas City figured out they need to be this way because of their quarterback and his injury, and they've been most effective when they could run the football. And all of these teams that have been able to run it well, they have the personnel to go out and do it. Even if the Titans wanted to do it, even if this trend start to, you know, further go to one side than the other, the Titans are not equipped to do it just yet.
2: Here are the 10 teams who had the biggest change in share of offensive plays under center week one of this season compared to all of last season. See if there's any common themes with these 10 teams.

0: The Raiders, the Jets, the Giants, the Chiefs, the Jaguars, the Ravens, the Falcons, the Cardinals, the Lions, and the Commanders. Those 10 teams saw the biggest change in the percentage of plays under center in week one versus all of last season.
1: And what's got everybody buzzing is 8 of those 10 teams won. Mm-hmm. And so it was effective for that. It wasn't just that they did it. It's that they were effective in doing it.
0: But again, I look at how the Titans performed offensively versus the rest of the league. Again, here's the stat that jumped out to me, and there are others which we will discuss in just a little bit. This from the NFL. The Titans offense led the NFL in shotgun usage in week one, deploying it on 83.7% of their plays against the Jets, and aligning under center on only 7 plays, 14.3%, the NFL average for under center, 40.6% in week one. Titans 14.3%.
1: So that's definitely not with the trend.
0: Yes.
1: And to break it down even further, I was let know this is I didn't pick this up the first time I watched it, but 5 of the 7 that were under center were the first play of the drive. And so after they got the drive going, it's like, well, we had our one under center. I don't know how they arrived at that, but it's interesting how they went about it. I don't know if those 5 plays were just so unsuccessful, but I don't know if that was the case or not. But that is worth keeping an eye on just to see if they try to do anything different and if that trend continues throughout the league.
2: I don't think they can do anything different. They're going to try to put Cam underneath center as much as they possibly can. But after what we saw last week, they need to clean up a lot of stuff before they put him back in shotgun. I mean, put him underneath the center again, especially when you're talking play action pass and he has to turn this back to the defense because the offensive line isn't helping him any. But then you go down that depth chart, they can't do it. I don't care if 99.9% of the league said this is the way we're going. The Titans can't do it. They don't have the person.
1: They don't have the right.
2: Yeah, they don't have the right. They can't do it and have success to it. They can do it, but they're not going to have any success.
1: And what I'm reading, and you tell me if this is a good way of describing it, D-Mace, the reason why they're going about it, getting a little bigger with the personnel and playing a little more smash mouth under center, is defenses have trended towards getting a little smaller and quicker
2: faster,
1: so that everybody can cover people out in the pattern, so that leaves you more vulnerable to a power running game. Is that basically the trend? Say, okay, let's attack this defense with bigger, stronger guys.
2: You see what the Jets did. The Jets went and got Meatloaf to beef, no pun into it, to beef up their interior. Because they're saying, listen, y'all going to have to come out of this, you know, whatever offense you're in, this spread offense, because you ain't going to be able to run football. So you're going to have to do something. And when you make that transition, we're going to be ready. Because once you start condensing, that's the game we want to play. But if you don't have an effective running game out of these RPOs, teams are going to stay in the defenses that they're in. They're going to get the bigger guys to push the pocket. And they're going to adapt to what offenses are doing as well.
1: They're out of the passing game. Like, everything sets up the passing game, right? Mm-hmm. And one of the things that was just so obvious watching the game is, even though on paper – against a team that had Fitzpatrick go down, the DB, Brownlee went down for a little bit, they traded Sauce Gardner. You would think, okay, there's some matchups that you can work at here. There's with all these new guys, you got Carnell Tate in there, you brought in Wandale Robinson, but just it wasn't exploited at all at any point during
2: because
1: the game.
2: Because they couldn't block. When you can't block, see, that's what Solomon.
1: But I didn't see guys. When you watched the All-22, were there guys wide open? That
2: no, there weren't guys. No, there were not guys wide open. Yeah, they didn't separate
1: either.
2: Well. But then he didn't get the protection that I thought he was going to get. He didn't play the way I thought he was going to play. But even with that, he didn't get the protection that he thought he was going to get, which meant that the Jets weren't going to change what they were doing defensively. Because everything that they wanted to do, they did it. So why even try to put pressure on him in that way? Because we're getting to him with our guys, with the 4 or 5 guys that we have up front.
0: 615-737-1025. 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Hyundai.com. Is the Tennessee Titans offense behind the times. There appears to be a sort of under-center renaissance going on in the NFL, except for the Titans, who ran the fewest plays out of that alignment of any team in the NFL. And maybe it's a coincidence, maybe it's not. But the Tennessee Titans had zero 15-yard plays last week. By the way, that was the first time since Week 17 of 2008 that the Tennessee Titans had zero 15-yard plays in a single game. 615-737-1025. Quickly, a look at the injury reports for both teams. Cedric Gray practiced fully Wednesday, Thursday, and Friday. He is listed as questionable with his concussion. Cordell Flott did not practice today. He is also listed as questionable with a quad injury. For the Philadelphia Eagles, pass rusher Jonathan Greenard has been ruled out due to a pectoral injury. 615-737-1025. Coming up next, keeping on this theme of the Titans offense, I'm wondering if Brian Daboll's offense is actually built to Cam Ward's strengths. We'll discuss that coming up next. 615-737-1025. 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Tonight's game will feature Lawson against Northeast. Before and after the game, Big Joe Dubin and our very own Connor Newt will have complete high school football coverage with the Game Blitz, powered by Southeast Financial Credit Union.
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4: I'm Fox 17 Code Red meteorologist Greg Bobis. Our forecasting and back up near 100 for the fourth straight day later on this afternoon. No rain in the forecast and upper 90s for both Saturday and Sunday. Once again, the heat finally breaks Monday.
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5: 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Charleston Southern won the Low Country Boil Bowl last Saturday by topping in-city foe the Citadel 26-20 in double overtime. The victory was sealed when Akeem Waters scored from 9 yards out in the second overtime. CSU plays its first home game this season on Saturday, the first of three straight at Buccaneer Field. Despite coming up short on the scoreboard, Eastern Illinois quarterback Cole LaCrew had more than 330 yards of total offense and four touchdowns against Indiana State. He leads the OVC in passing efficiency through three games. EIU is one of 11 teams nationally not to have thrown an interception so far this season. Gardner-Webb came up just short at FBS opponent Liberty. In that game, senior defensive back Saban McLaughlin had a scoop-and-score fumble recovery that put the running Bulldogs ahead. He also had four tackles in the one-point loss. Lindenwood currently ranks first nationally in red zone offense efficiency at 100% and is third nationally in punt returns at 27.33 yards per return. LaCrew was named OVC Offensive Player of the Week, while Defensive Player of the Week honors were shared by Eastern Illinois linebacker Jawan Nixon and Charleston Southern linebacker Tristan Lennon. Charleston Southern kicker Matt Rolliter was named Special Teams Player of the Week, while Lindenwood wide receiver Elijah Roy was named the top rookie. There's seven games Saturday, with Lindenwood having the week off and just one game against an FBS opponent as UT Martin travels to Memphis. Other games include Eastern Illinois at nationally ranked Illinois State, Point at Charleston Southern, North Carolina Central at Gardner-Webb, Tennessee State at Florida A&M, Morehead State at Western Illinois, and Central Arkansas at Southeast Missouri. 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
1: We have to play in the Phillies.
0: The Fresh Prince of Bel-Air. All songs today, by the way, are associated in some way with the city of Philadelphia. And if social media is any indication, the Philadelphians are taking over Nashville. There are local news reports of all of them arriving at Nashville International Airport, soon to be known as Dolly Parton National International Airport, I think, which is great. They're coming. They're taking over. They're already here. The takeover is already underway. But we will appease our visitors with some songs from home, I suppose.
2: Make them feel welcome, huh?
0: Yes. Yes. So we're talking about the Titans offense and whether it's behind the times, because in week one, the trend, which was written about and discussed by many prominent analysts, including friend of the show, Connor Orr of Sports Illustrated, the trend is that teams are going back under center at a rate that hasn't been seen in a very long time. The NFL average in week one for plays under center was 40.6%. The Titans 14.3%. And something else occurred to me as I was researching for the show to prepare for the game on Sunday. And I want to read something from the NFL, and I want Derek's thoughts on this, because I'm wondering if the Titans offense, as constructed by Brian Daboll, is built to Cam Ward's strength. And some of you may say, Cam Ward doesn't have any strength, which may be true. But bear with me here. Here is what it says about Daboll's offense. In week one against the Jets, the Titans had a called pass rate of 79.6%, which was the highest in the NFL. And even in the first half, before the Titans were being blown out, it was at 70.6%, so still high. The Titans had the highest called pass rate in the NFL in week one. They used 11 personnel at the third highest rate in the NFL in week one, and they used pre-snap motion at the second lowest rate in the NFL in week one. So they lived in 11 personnel. They called pass on 4/5 of their plays, and they used pre-snap motion, the second lowest rate in the NFL in week one. Do you think that those numbers are tailored to Cam Ward's strengths?
2: We talked about this, and I forgot who we had on during camp. And I remember asking the question, is, you know, judging by who Daboll has, you know, had at quarterback, Josh Allen, Dart, Daniels.
0: It could have been Ted Wynn of The Athletic.
2: It may have been.
0: After the 49ers practice.
2: It may have been. Is this offense built for Cam? Because with those other quarterbacks, you had the ability, and we were just talking about the ability to run the football as a quarterback.
0: And he scrambled, yeah, I think, four times on Sunday.
2: Pretty good. But my whole thought was, looking at those guys, seeing their build, seeing how much they ran the football, is this offense, from a run quarterback standpoint, is this offense built for Cam Ward? And, I mean, we saw him get outside the pocket a few times. He made some scrambles. Okay. It may be, maybe not, from that standpoint. But then you start to look at the offense as a whole and say, is what Daboll wants to do suitable for the things that Cam can do as a quarterback? And I will say yes from this standpoint, because Willie, you were showing us some clips and one of you guys sent them yesterday to the group with Dan Orlowski. And what he was doing was he was going over a underneath center play action pass by the Tennessee Titans. And what he sort of zeroed in on was the distribution in the receivers and the lack of getting open. So if you had that as a quarterback, I don't care what they can call pass plays 70% of the time. If those guys are not getting good spacing and getting open, we can't throw the football as much as the fans say we're not. That's why I say, yes, what I'm seeing on television is one thing, and I believe that. But then when I go back and see the All-22, it's like, okay, I see why he didn't. Yeah, he didn't throw it. I saw that. But I see why he didn't throw it. These guys are not getting any space. There's no spacing in the route. No one is getting open. So I do believe the offense that he wants to run suits Cam, but do it suit everybody else. Because, again, in this offense, you have to be precise in what you're doing. There must be spacing. You can't run a 3-by-1 and all three of those guys, once they're at the top of their route, they are no more than 3 yards away from one another. If I'm 15 yards down the field as a quarterback, I see nobody open. That's what I see. Instead of seeing space, I can see 1, 2, 3. So no matter what Dable calls, Cam may can do it. Some things he probably, he may not be able to do it. But if those guys are not giving him a good look, nothing Dable call will work.
3: So I do wonder about Dable's role in this, because as we mentioned, he has run shotgun, and all of these trends are stuff that he's always done, regardless of Cam Ward or any other quarterback. And he was brought in specifically, and he chose the Titans. He had other chances to go other places. He chose the Titans to work with Cam Ward. So I find that intriguing, that it doesn't seem to be a fit. It's only one game, so we have to give it some time. But all of these things. The other part of it, as you say that, Adam, when you have that many decisive things that are, your tendencies, does that make you predictable? Does that make it easier for the defense to know what's coming?
2: Okay, when 70% of called pass plays,
3: not a lot of motion.
0: Here are the numbers again from the NFL.
3: No running backs that scare you.
0: The Titans had a called pass rate that was the highest in the NFL. And some of you may be saying, well, they were trailing by multiple scores, so they needed to pass more. In the first half, before trailing by multiple scores, the Titans called passes on 70.6% of their play. So that's the first number.
2: Okay.
0: The second number, the Titans used 11 personnel at the third highest rate in the NFL in week one. They used pre-snap motion at the second lowest rate, meaning only one team used pre-snap motion less than the Titans in terms of a percentage.
2: I am surprised.
0: The pre-snap motion?
2: Yes, because that's what we talked about during the preseason. And I'm like, why aren't they moving guys? Maybe they're saving it for the season. Because if you want guys to get open, you can't have them stagnant right there. Move these guys around. Get a matchup that is in your favor. You see teams do it all the time. San Francisco, the Rams, Detroit. Teams, they move because it confuses the defense. So I thought it was just, okay, preseason, I understand. When they get in the season, we'll start to see it. We didn't see it at all. And I'm trying to figure out, like, why? And then to the 70%, a lot of those were, I would wonder how they look at it, because there probably was some check with me's or some checks in there, and they got 11 personnel, and they couldn't run the football. The defense was in the box, so they checked to a pass play. So there may have been two plays a lot of times. Because I saw Cam going up to the line a lot of times, checking, whether it be a dummy checks or checking from a run to a pass. So that may skew the numbers as well. Now, was it 70% that he actually called that they saw no audibles?
3: Well, I do wonder too about what do they feel? Where is Cam in his ability to really survey and read a defense on the deep levels with checks and motions? Is it simplified some so that he can master those levels before they move on to more multiple sets, more motions, more 12, 21, whatever other personnel groupings you want to use. I wonder what that says about Brian Dable's assessment of, how do we put Cam Ward, a young quarterback, in a position to succeed? Well, all right, let's keep it simple with our formations. Is that part of it, maybe?
0: If I had to guess, Derek, I don't know this to be sure. I have to imagine that number, the 79.6% called pass rate, which was the highest in the NFL. I have to imagine that is the end result of the play is a pass.
2: Okay. Yes.
0: Like the analytics won't know if it was supposed to be a run that was called into a pass.
2: Yeah.
0: It's They snap the ball, you pass it. That's a called pass.
3: Or you drop back the pass and end up running as a quarterback. Does that, because that's still a called pass. I think you would probably count those.
0: I'm not sure exactly how they formulate it. That's just my guess.
2: But that's still too high.
3: Like a scramble where Cam runs for the first down, which he actually did a couple of times effectively. That was promising. One of the few things that you could say, well, that looked better.
2: But that was a called pass. Yes.
3: And so I think he had like four runs in there.
0: But to your point, Derek, about the Dan Orlovsky film review, he reshared it, I think, the next day and said, quote, "I beg you, Titans, get out of so much shotgun use. Give the young man a better chance to play well."
2: I hear what Orlovsky is saying.
0: And I believe we had him on the show last season, and he said the exact same thing.
3: He was talking about that.
2: I understand what he's saying. But when you can't force around, you know, whatever in a square, a round peg in a square, whatever. Around, how you say it? How is it? The
3: round peg in a square hole.
0: Yes.
2: Yeah, square hole. There we go. You can't do it, no matter what. So I get what Orlovsky is saying, and he's right. But when you don't have the personnel to do it, I mean, you just can't. Especially, you can't do it at least as much as you probably want to do. They play a lot of, you know, 11 personnel because I think for them, this is easier for Cam to read. It's easier for him to see the defense when everything is spread out. That may be, I'm not saying for definite that that's what it is. That could be one of the reasons. It gives our quarterback a quicker view of what the defense potentially can be. He can make his checks based upon what he's seeing. Why? Because everyone's spread out.
0: One texter says, are these not indicators of a vanilla offense? The high pass rate, the 11 personnel, the...
3: I don't know if it's vanilla as much as it's... Well, I mean, I guess that's one way you can describe it. So, on one hand, it's probably more predictable for the defense. If you know what they're going to be in, what personnel grouping you're going to use when they go into 11 personnel, you don't have to be subbing a lot of guys. But it's also simplified for your quarterback and hopefully easier for him to master what's going on there. That's the give and take of it. Right now, it's not effective, but it's only one game.
0: 615-737-1025. Again, I want to make this abundantly clear because I don't want any text messages. You guys are defending Cam Ward way too much. Is Brian Daboll's offense built to Cam Ward's strengths? We've shared the numbers. We'll go over them again in a little bit. But I'm wondering if Cam Ward's got to do his part, no doubt about it. But is Brian Daboll putting him in a position to succeed with how, let's use the word predictable, his offense seems to be? 615-737-1025. We'll continue to take your reaction today. The Nashville Sounds take on the Memphis Redbirds at First Horizon Park. 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
23: You're at the floor. Do you think you're at the floor, and how quickly should you be above the floor?
24: I think we're at a decent starting point. Obviously, we want to win games, but for us, we have to execute each and every play, and with that, that's going to allow us to win games, and that's something that we didn't do. So for myself, I think just constantly get better each and every day. I go out here to practice, I get better. How can I make that become, Sunday? Same thing with Sunday. How can I get better from last Sunday to this Sunday? And with that, as time goes on, I think we'll be where we want to be.
23: Are you personally at the floor as an NFL quarterback?
24: I think, I'm a very good quarterback. I think I do a lot of things, different that a lot of quarterbacks can't do. And it's also stuff that, I have to get better at as some things that I lack. That's a process that you take on each and every day. I have great coaches around me to continue to push me to that level that I want to play at. And when the tide turns, I'm pretty sure sure, you know, it's going to be a different story.
23: Doesn't a very good NFL quarterback have better results than you're having?
24: Say that again?
23: Doesn't a very good NFL quarterback have better results than you have?
24: I think it comes with the game. It comes with the defense you're playing. It comes with, you know, what the DC's philosophy is. And, you know, every game is not going to be a shootout. Every game is going to be a – it could be a bad passer rating. It could be a bad, you know, completion ratio. But it's all about the win and loss. And, you know, we haven't done that. And that's something that we only focus on is winning and losing. I mean, winning.
0: Another week, another viral news conference moment starring Cam Ward. That was earlier this week. By the way, personally, I have zero issue with the line of questioning from Paul Kaharsky, who has been raked over the coals in a certain section.
1: I would be siding with a certain section this week. It's just
0: explain, expound.
1: What do you want him to say? Basically, you're basically trying to get him to say I stink. Like I don't like, because it was Robert Saleh that used the word floor.
0: Mm-hmm.
1: So now we're talking about the word floor. Like, what do you want him to say? Yes, my 2 feet are on the floor. I'm on the floor. Sometimes I lay down on the floor. Sometimes I sit on the floor. But my feet are usually on the floor. Some part of me usually is on the floor, unless I have a high chair, and then my feet are dangling so that I'm not on the floor. I mean, it's just about playing around with words is all it is. They're not doing well. He's not doing well. Cam Ward knows he's not doing well. So it's just, let me see what I can get Cam to say, and it's not practical at all. So people, when you're listening to this stuff, think about that. Okay? He's a young quarterback. He's trying to figure it out. And he's got all these words that other people are using. They're trying to stick words in his mouth. They back him into a corner, and he's got to say something. He's trying to keep it together. They're not effective. Until they are, they're going to have to keep answering these questions. But it's trickeration is all it is. It's got nothing to do with his work ethic and what's happening. They're not getting it done. But it's boring to sit there, and nobody wants to write. Paul doesn't want to write it. Nobody covering the team. Us doing the show, we can't come in here and say, well, we don't have a show today because until they do better, there's really nothing new to discuss. But that's the reality of it, right? Mm-hmm. So we're all just trying to be creative in how we're talking about. But we're making up a controversy as if Cam doesn't know that he's struggling. It annoys me.
2: Again, that I put that one on Saleh. I do. Because they're not going to ask Saleh anymore.
1: It's right. It's Saleh's fault.
2: Exactly. You know, the national media, they're not going to say, well, Saleh said this and this is what Cam, then the question was asked of Cam. They're just going to show the question and what the response was. And his head coach should have never put him in that situation.
1: He's coming from the right spot because he's trying to defend him. He's trying to defend him.
2: Absolutely.
1: He just became his coach. He wants to have a good relationship with his quarterback. He's a young quarterback, so he's trying to defend him. But in doing so, it sounds like he's making excuses.
2: He threw him under the bus, yeah.
1: He's still at the floor. Well, people are like, well, he's played 17 games. Mm-hmm. He shouldn't be at the floor. So that's Paul's point, and I get that point. Mm-hmm. But it just spirals from there, in my mind.
2: Yeah, it does. And I'm sure maybe when he said it, he knew, oh, boy. okay, here we come. Here we go. But again, when I heard it, I knew he was talking about the whole team. Cam was, and he inserted Cam's name at the end. He had talked about the team and where they're at, and they still need to, you know, develop as a team and all this other stuff. And then he got into Cam with it. And then after saying that, he basically said the whole team. But again, it's about wording. You said floor, and then right after floor, you said your quarterback's name. Or you said your quarterback's name and then you said floor. Either or, you lumped your quarterback in there, and now your quarterback has to answer those questions. Like, that is your number. I don't care what people say. That is your number one priority, is to protect your quarterback at all cost, especially your young quarterback. You know, and if you're watching him and you believe he's developing, he's doing all the right things, you protect. I saw Jeff Fisher protect Steve McNair at every cost. Every turn he protected him. Every That's what you got to do with a young quarterback until they figure it out. And if they don't figure it out, you know what happens? You bring somebody else in. But you don't use the, and again, I get what he was saying. Paul got what he was saying. Everybody else, but we just going to go to that one word. And then we're going to ask the quarterback, are you at the floor? How do we think the quarterback was supposed to answer that? Yeah, I'm on the floor. I'm that bad. And then you would have said, you would have wrote, well, this quarterback has, yeah, he doesn't have any confidence.
3: He has no
2: Exactly. Thank you, Willie.
3: But we're trying to create a perception that Cam is not aware that the team is struggling. He knows they're struggling.
2: He's struggling and he knows
3: But it's like you back him into a corner. He's got to defend himself to some degree. He's trying to find the right words. But he's in his second year. It's not – he's much more worried about getting back in the film room and getting the practice and working on stuff that will make the team better. He shouldn't be judged on whether he passes the maze of questions that Paul's throwing at him that are trying to trap him into saying, I stink. You think you're at the floor? Well, what does the floor mean? Do you think Cam has ever talked about the floor as opposed to the – I mean, he knows it, you're getting it done or you're not getting it done. They're not getting it done. Yeah. That's it.
2: And until you start getting it done, you know, this is what it's going to be.
3: But do you think that Cam, as he's being portrayed, isn't aware? Like,
2: he's aware.
3: He thinks he's doing better than he is? I don't pick up on that at all. I think he wants to be better.
0: Look. Here is why this is – well, there are many reasons why this is an issue. But here's why this particular back and forth has blown up on social media. People don't watch the Tennessee Titans, okay? Mm-hmm. If Cam Ward was the starting quarterback for the Dallas Cowboys or the New York Jets or the New York Giants or the Chicago Bears – more people would have a better frame of reference for how Cam Ward plays because he probably would be featured on national television a lot. More people would be talking about him because he's playing for a marquee franchise. Cam Ward does not play for a marquee franchise. Cam Ward plays for the losingest franchise in the NFL over the past few years. So people see that question and answer session with Paul Kaharsky, they probably only look at the box scores. And he says, I think I'm a very good quarterback. and
3: well, you got to believe in yourself,
2: yeah.
3: Right?
0: And that's where it goes.
2: I said the same thing. I'm sorry.
3: But
2: I said
3: would
2: the same
3: you blame
2: thing.
3: If I said, Adam, you're just not very good at tying your shoes. What do you say about that? And what do you like? I think I'm very good at tying my shoes. Like you,
2: I need to get better.
3: You disagree? Like I need to get better at it. Like you can go on and on. But if the first thing you say, if we have all this footage of you not being able to tie your shoes or walking around with your shoes untied or tripping over, stepping on your shoelace, so there's evidence that you're struggling with your shoelaces. But you say, I think I'm very good at tying my shoes. But then you go on and like right now, here are the reasons why they're not tied and I got to get better at it. The clip of you saying, I think I'm really good, and the video of you struggling, that's what everybody's going to say.
0: My point is, people, the national NFL landscape, national NFL landscape, national, not Nashville, national NFL world, they don't watch the Tennessee Titans. They don't know the context in which Cam Ward is struggling. Again, this is not excusing Cam Ward's play. We watch it every week. We talk about it all the damn time. We know Cam Ward isn't playing well. We are not going to attempt to convince you that he is. But we also understand the environment and the context and all of that stuff that people outside of this market don't, because they're not watching the Tennessee Titans.
2: It's the same thing with Will Levis. When Will Levis said, I'm one of the
3: 32
2: top 32.
3: Best. Yeah.
2: I said, you know what? I congratulate him. If he doesn't think it, then who will?
3: Right.
2: But you got to go out there and
3: back it up.
2: Exactly. Yeah. So when a quarterback says that, I'm like, cool. I get it. From a skill standpoint, Will Levis, yes, you are. but you can't put the skill together with the brain and go out there and play the game the way it needs to be played. I applauded Will Levis for saying that, but I also said, dude, you got to prove it now. And what did he do? He didn't prove it. So it was like, okay, now you can't say that anymore. So
0: but now, but here's the issue for Cam Ward. Mm-hmm. He is now on the record in a news conference setting saying, mm-hmm. I think I'm a very good quarterback. Just like Will Levis was.
2: Yes.
0: When he said, there are not 32 quarterbacks in the NFL better than me. And where is Will Levis right now? He did not put his money where his mouth is. So you know what happens every single time Cam Ward struggles? That clip gets recirculated. So on one hand, we talked about this the other day, Derek. Mm-hmm. On one hand, in order to be successful, you need to have a certain level of self-confidence.
2: Mm-hmm.
0: That's one way to think about it. The other way to think about it is you also need to have self-awareness. And sometimes I wonder if Cam Ward doesn't quite understand how his words are going to be construed or misconstrued depending on the situation.
3: That's a young quarterback, and that's media relations. That's maybe where the staff over there could help him. Sometimes it's better to be boring.
0: Well, we
3: and he might have been better off being boring in this case. We're not getting it done.
0: We talked about this quickly, Derek, the other day as well. Not every athlete who has a bad game needs to take the Ryan O'Reilly approach.
2: Mm-hmm.
0: Ryan O'Reilly, after a bad game, which probably isn't even all that bad, in the Predators dressing room will be like, I was awful. I only had one good year in my entire career. I stunk. Like, you don't need to go that far. I don't think Ryan O'Reilly needs to go that far. But sometimes I do wonder if Cam Ward, and as Willie said, this is probably just a sign of a young quarterback, if he lacks that situational awareness in these news conference settings, that I need to make sure I'm careful with how I explain something, because if I don't, this could happen. And perhaps this is a lesson for Cam Ward. But
2: I mean, he's going to continue to grow as a quarterback doing interviews with the media. And, you know, he may go back and say, well, I shouldn't have said this. I should have framed this a different way. You learn, you move on. And if you have that opportunity to answer a question like that again, you're better equipped. So, you know, but I thought he handled himself well. But the thing is that you can have all of this sort of confidence in yourself, but if you don't have the production, you're Will Levis. That's just what you are. And I've seen plenty of Will Levises out there that the confidence is there, but the production isn't. So, and now people are wondering, can you really do it? And that's what they're wondering about Cam.
0: Look, bottom line, Cam Ward needs a much better performance on Sunday, and it's not going to be easy against the Eagles. 615-737-1025. Coming up next, Chad Withrow will join the program. I'm sure we'll talk about this with him and much more. 615-737-1025. Willie Donick, Derek Mason, Adam Vingan, 1025 The Game.
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0: Is Cam Ward really at the floor of being a young quarterback?
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0: D-Mace, Vingen and Donick, 102.5 The Game. Willie Donick, Derek Mason, Adam Vingen, Connor Newt here with you. At the top of the hour, Blake Bedingfield, former college scouting director for the Tennessee Titans, plus contributor to PaulKuharsky.com, will join the program as we look ahead to the Eagles game. But we will also look ahead to the Eagles game with our next guest. Let's go to our phone line, driven by Wilson County, Hyundai.com, and welcome in our friend, Chad Withrow. Hello, Chad. How are you?
1: I'm doing well, guys. Thanks.
0: So, Chad, the Cam Ward discourse is exhausting. We participated in it. You participate in it. Let me ask you this. What do you think is fair and unfair in the conversation that has surrounded Cam Ward since his performance last week against the Jets?
1: Look, I think that it's all fair from what I've heard on Cam Ward because of the position he plays, because of the expectation of that position for a guy drafted where he was. And honestly, guys, because of how poorly he's handled things in retrospect of the loss on Sunday. Look, I think if Cam Ward had gotten up to the podium afterward and not worn a shirt that said seed with the definition on it and not rolled his receivers under the bus when asked about his own accuracy issues and not, you know, pretended to be a really good quarterback when asked about that, I think that the response to him would be a lot different. If he was a guy who went up there and said, look, everybody's got to be better, starting with me. I have got to be better. I am working every day to get better. I am working every day to be the good quarterback that I know that I am in this league. And results will eventually follow, but I got to stay the course, and I've got to get better for this team to get better, and it all starts with me. I wish he would just say that at some point, because when you start to throw your receivers or teammates under the bus, and look, Titans fans and media and everybody, they're going to have an easy time doing that because this roster is bad. The offensive line is bad. Right? The coaching wasn't good enough. Like, all these things are true across the board about the Titans, but it begins and ends with that quarterback that's the number one pick and whether or not he's going to be a franchise guy. And I think Cam Ward needs to show a higher level of accountability. And quite frankly, guys, a lot of this goes away if he just plays well and the offense looks functional and they start to win some football games.
0: Along those lines, Chad, the Eagles are in town. It appears that a lot of Eagles fans are in town. I am curious to see what the split in fandom is on Sunday afternoon at Nissan Stadium. I'm only going to speak for myself. I imagine Willie and Derek might be thinking this way, but I'll let them decide. The Titans are not going to win this game on Sunday. I'm not expecting the Titans to win on Sunday against the Eagles. But what must happen Sunday to quiet the noise around this team, even in a losing effort?
1: I honestly think they have to win to quiet the noise. I mean, look, if they cover the spread, it's a great game, and the offense looks good, and Cam Ward looks good, that will quieten some things down. But I still think even if you have a chance to win this game and you don't do it, there's still going to be a lot of noise around the franchise and the team. And let me say this about Titans fan attendance at games. I don't blame a single Titans fan that does not go to this game. I don't blame a single fan that doesn't want to go sit in 99-degree weather and watch this team play. I just don't. I think we're past the time of, boy, don't sell your tickets to Eagles fans and make it look embarrassing. Guys, it's embarrassing already. It's going to be 60 to 70% Eagles fans in that stadium, and I bet there's 20,000 empty seats in the stadium also. I'm looking for 10 to 15,000 maybe Titans fans to go on Sunday, and that's just the reality of where this franchise is right now. And until everyone over there starts taking a hard look in the mirror and trying to change course and figure out what they're doing wrong and not point the finger at somebody else and play this constant, let's fire the next person game. Oh, the GM got fired last time. Let's fire the coach. Oh, well, that guy got fired. Change course and figure out what they're doing wrong and not point the finger at somebody else and play this constant. Let's fire the next person game. Oh, the GM got fired last time. Let's fire the coach. Oh, well, that guy got fired. Okay, let's get Chad Brinker out of here. Let's do this.

0: has started in a row.
1: Damn, Chad. 10 to 15,000? Man, I thought they had more than that past weekend. If there's going to be 70% Philly fans in that stadium, then, yeah, Amy may need to rethink some things because that would be very embarrassing. Looking at this team, and do you think what is going on with this team offensively and defensively can be fixed? Because I look at it from the standpoint of, is this team anywhere where they need to be? No. But there are a lot of miscues out there, a lot of missed tackles. Things that if they can get it correct, I'm not saying they're going to win the game, but you look much better than you did, during the game this past weekend. So do you think what's going on can be fixed?
0: Yeah, I mean, I think that they need more help around Jeffrey Simmons. Well, let's look at what can be fixed, and I think what can't be fixed. This offensive line should be better. I mean, am I crazy in thinking that?
1: No.
0: In what they've invested on the offensive line and the way J.C. Latham talked before the season, this offensive line can be better. If the offensive line is better, then the running game can be better. If the running game can get anything going at all, then maybe that takes a little bit of stress off of Cam Ward, and he can function and operate better. Cam Ward should be better. Carnell Tate, we know, has some talent. He needs to show up and do something as the season goes along also. Defensively, I mean, it looks to me, and I'm judging my preseason on this also, which I know doesn't really mean a lot, but did they whiff on free agent acquisitions at corner? How is the secondary any better? You got a rookie in Anthony Hill Jr. that led the way, who looked like a good player, but not a lot else going on around him, the way the Jets were able to run the football. I don't know, D-Mace. I'm not completely at a loss right now, but I do look around and I'm thinking, okay, what should be better on this roster and what is what it is? What is the reality of the team and what could be better and areas for improvement? I think the offensive line has more ability than they're showing. So I think it starts with them, and if they can play better, that's going to help, obviously, a lot of things with that offense and a lot of things with what Brian Daboll wants to do.
1: Now, we were discussing, the teams that chose to go underneath center this past weekend, and there were about 10 teams that did it effectively. Not all 10 won, but they were effective in what they did. The Titans was one of those teams that went underneath center the least amount of times, and even in those, three of those were disastrous. Do you think they have the personnel, if indeed they want to go underneath center, and sort of make it a little bit easier for Cam? Do you think they have the personnel to do it?
0: I do. I don't know how comfortable Cam Ward is under center, and that's the big addendum to this. I mean, I think personnel-wise, like, yeah, they could be an under-center type team, but, I mean, we've seen it a lot. Some quarterbacks are very comfortable with those drops. Some are very comfortable taking snaps under center. Others, it's a bit more of an adjustment. So I don't know how to answer that without knowing exactly how comfortable Cam Ward is. I think it starts with him. If he has a comfort level with it and he's okay with it, I think you could unveil a little bit more of that and less shotgun all the time. But, I mean, look, this, we go back to Cam Ward. It definitely starts with him, but he's got to get some help, too, from the offensive line, from the run game. There's just so many different areas that constantly fail this Titans team over and over again. And when you go into the season with hope and being sold certain things and all of that, and then you see that performance, I completely get where Robert Saleh and Brian Daboll are like, guys, it's one game. It's the NFL. You know, last year the Patriots lost to the Raiders at home in week one. They went to the Super Bowl. It's just one game. We're going to get better from this. That's true for them. It's not true for us that have watched this team year after year. It's, you can't say that to the fans because it's not just one game to them. It's a continuation of a very disturbing pattern with this Titans team.
2: Talking to Chad Withrow. Chad, let's switch to the college front here for a moment. Give me your evaluation so far of Tennessee, especially after a nice win down in Atlanta. They go on the road. Georgia Tech's not awful. They got challenged a little bit, but I was really impressed at how they ran the ball as a team. It's like they didn't really need to throw it that much.
0: So I'll go positive, negative here, Willie, with it. Faison Brandon's been way more consistent way smarter with the football to be just a true freshman that just turned 18. Way more poised than I ever expected. I mean, he's not even putting the ball in harm's way, really.

0: when you watch his games. They didn't ask a lot of him. He was only 10 for 21 in that game, but he picked up some huge first downs. There's a fourth and two that was all him. He sidesteps a defender. He runs. He dives for a first down to keep a drive going when Tennessee was behind at that point early in the game. I've been very impressed with Faison Brandon. I think the offensive line has been okay. I think they have another gear to get to where they could be even better. The running backs are really good with Deshaun Bishop and DeJuan Morris and Javon Gordon. Defensively, they've been way more fundamentally sound and ready than I was expecting for year one of the Jim Knowles system. I think tackling has been much better than a year ago. They haven't been wildly out of position. You don't see any busts. There's not awful run fits over and over again. So that part of it's been really good. I think on the negative side of it, they got to clean up the penalties. I mean, they just got penalized 14 times, and a lot of those were not in play. They were post-play, stupid, you know, trash-talking, personal fouls, late hits. You saw three straight defensive holding penalties on that final mop-up drive for Georgia Tech by one defensive back. That matched a high for a Josh Heupel coach team going back to the Music City Bowl against Purdue, where they had 14 penalties also. They got to clean that stuff up. Look, penalties are going to happen. Holding's going to happen. You know, you're going to jump off sides occasionally. But all the post-play after the whistle stuff, Tennessee's got to be smarter about that because it will cost them in an SEC game at some point. Probably won't cost them against Georgia Tech, where I think they're just a lot better. Won't cost them against Kennesaw State, but will it cost them against Texas and Auburn and everyone else that's coming up on the schedule? Absolutely it will.
1: How impressed were you with Texas? I mean, it's a great comeback win. It's a big feather in their hat. But as you watch them, do you think that they are a national title contender? And how do you think other teams around the league would view that?
0: I mean, I come into that game thinking both Texas and Ohio State. I go into the game thinking they're both national title contenders. I leave the game thinking both are national title contenders. I don't think Ohio State should be penalized much for that loss, the way they played that game. I mean, they were in control for a big chunk of the game on the road against a team that eventually now is the number one team in the country. So I think, yeah, that's actually a positive for Ohio State. I know that's not how we view college football. Most of the time, it's not like an NFL deal where you can just excuse a loss here or there. It's getting more and more like that. But I come away from that game very impressed with Ohio State. I think for Texas, the poise they showed in that comeback, and the fact that when Arch Manning got that ball back and they had to go score a touchdown to win it, you felt like he was absolutely going to do it, and there was just no doubt about it that entire drive. And the way Texas ran the ball with Hollywood Smothers and some other players there, I'm very impressed with Texas. We know about all their talent. Absolutely, they're a national title contender. And I would say the same about Ohio State. I think they're going to be right there in the mix also. I was very impressed with Ryan Day's team also.
1: Auburn is got a stretch coming up here, where they've got Florida this weekend, and then they play Vanderbilt and Tennessee back-to-back. So I know a lot of fans will be watching, keeping an eye on Auburn, because we know what a wild card team they can be in general, but especially in this day and age. So I'm focused on Florida-Auburn this weekend. What do you think? Do you think Auburn could be a lot better than they have been?
0: I think so. They're going to get better and better as they go along under Alex Golish, knowing how he coaches and what he wants from his teams. I love that Auburn-Florida game this weekend. I love Mississippi State-South Carolina. I think those are two really good games that are tough to pick between similar teams that are going to sort of, I would think, define the middle of the SEC, right? Maybe one of those teams surprises. But
1: that's
0: I think
1: a good
0: that's
1: way of putting
0: kind of
1: it.
0: The middle to bottom half, right? I mean, those are big key swing games.
1: Yes.
0: For all four of those teams. I think Byron Brown is a good athlete at quarterback. He did some nice things at South Florida. It feels like every time they ran against a big program, though, he didn't do much. And he's not done much offensively for them so far this year. But here's what Auburn has. It's the same thing they had a year ago. DJ Durkin's defense is really good. I think they're very sound, again, defensively, and that's going to keep them in games. It's what won the game against Baylor for them when their offense really wasn't doing much. So I like that part of what Auburn's got. I think they're going to get a lot better. And who knows about Florida? I mean, they played, what, FAU and Campbell have been their two opponents, so it's tough to judge anything they've done so far.
1: All right, let's finish with the big one that everybody is going to be focused on.
2: Stanford versus Duke.
1: First of all, Chad, were you at the game?
0: The Academic Bowl.
1: Were you at the game where Lane Kiffin – was coaching Ole Miss back at Neyland Stadium, and the French mustard ended up on the field?
0: I was not at the game. We had a college football show that morning in Athens. It was Georgia and Kentucky, and I got home just in time to watch it. I'm actually in Oxford right now. Okay. We're doing a show here tonight, and I'll be at the game tomorrow. So, Willie, I will be able to report back on this one if there's any French's mustard bottles that are stuck from Ole Miss fans at Lane Kiffin.
2: Please do.
1: Well, and that's kind of what I'm wondering. It's going to be a circus. We know that. Lane Kiffin will see to it that's a circus. But so I'm wondering on Monday if we'll be talking more about two really good teams or the circus. Like, what's going to win out?
2: Also, if you can, Chad, can you set the scene for us in Oxford while you're there? Tell us what it's like ahead of the game.
0: It's hotter than hell. I'll start there, much like it is in Nashville. I'm ready for fall. Gosh. I'm peeking ahead next week, and I'm like, man, Friday looks like a low of 57, a high of like 75, and the weekend looks nice. I'm really looking forward to that weather more than we are here.
2: Amen.
0: I mean, it's a madhouse. Like, everyone who has ever covered college football in the last 40 years, I feel like, is here. If they cover college football regularly, tons of media, tons of people here. It's exactly what you would expect with that. Willie, I think the storyline is what Lane Kiffin wants it to be. I think however this game goes, right, if it's a close game, if LSU wins easily, if Ole Miss wins easily, I think it's how Lane Kiffin handles it. Keep in mind, in 2021, when Tennessee and Ole Miss played, Tennessee didn't pelt him with golf balls and mustard bottles when he ran out of the tunnel.
1: Right.
0: They started throwing mustard bottles and golf balls late in the game when it looked like they were going to lose, and Lane Kiffin had faked about 37 injuries on the field, almost rubbing it in the nose of Tennessee fans. They started throwing stuff at him when he was gesturing towards the crowd during the game like a WWE wrestler the entire time. They started throwing mustard bottles when they got screwed out of at least one touchdown, maybe two, because of a play blown dead on a fumble recovery and run back for a touchdown that would have changed the game. That was the anger that went into it. If this game's just played straight up and there's no controversy, I don't think we're talking about the circus. I think we're talking about the game. If there's any controversy at all, if Lane Kiffin is up to any shenanigans, if he is yelling in the direction of anyone, if anything like that happens, it will be what Lane wants it to be, whether or not this is a controversy. I don't think it's going to be the Ole Miss people or anything like that that's going to spark it. It's going to be sparked by Lane, one way or the other.
2: Chad Withrow has been our guest on D-Mace, Vingan and Donnick. He joins us every Friday at 4. Chad, as always, a pleasure. Enjoy the game tomorrow. We look forward to your firsthand account next week.
0: Guys, I never condone throwing mustard bottles or any object from the crowd. I want to be clear with that, but I would also like to say that Lane started it in Knoxville in 2021, okay?
2: That's all I'm saying. I have wondered.
0: It doesn't warrant that response at all. You shouldn't do it. Ole Miss fans shouldn't do it. If I'm on the sideline tomorrow night, please don't hit me with anything as you're throwing it towards Lane. But, yeah, Lane started it, and he's going to start whatever's going to happen tomorrow night.
2: I'm thinking, Chad, that there could be a yoga mat or two thrown in Lane Kiffin's direction. I think we just lost Chad. He hung up right before I could make my punchline. That's okay.
0: No. You're
2: good. There he is.
0: That was a great punchline. That was good.
2: A nice soft yoga mat
0: feels better from the 300 level than a golf ball. So that's probably a better choice.
2: All right. Thanks, Chad. We'll talk to you next week.
0: All right, see you guys.
2: I appreciate him giving me a pity laugh there. 615-737-1025.
3: It's not like that hadn't been the first time it has happened on these airwaves.
2: What are you saying?
3: When a guy kind of
2: gives me a pity laugh?
3: When he gave you the, I love you, Derek. Willie, you're the greatest.
4: Yeah.
2: Willie, I love your call of the Predators, man. You're the absolute best. I watched you at Vanderbilt. Derek, greatest wide receiver in Tennessee Titans history. Pause. Anyway, here's my question.
4: And you go, I do good things too. And he goes,
2: yeah. I said, I'm also here.
1: He goes, anyhow.
2: Anyway.
1: Moving ahead.
2: Yes. All right. Pity laugh is just a part of the fun. 615-737-1025. All right. I need to cool off. So we are going to take a football breather and talk about the local professional hockey team, the Nashville Predators, back on the ice for training camp practice today. I want to revisit something Chris McFarland said in our interview with him yesterday. And by the way, if you missed that interview, you can find it on our YouTube page. You can find it wherever you get your podcasts. I thought it was a great interview. Not patting ourselves on the back or anything, but really great stuff, I thought, from Chris McFarland. But I do want to focus on one thing he said to us. And Willie, you did make it to practice today, yes?
5: I did.
2: All right. Let's hear what Willie saw. 615-737-1025. The Titans take on the Eagles this Sunday at Nissan Stadium. 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
18: I think the one common theme that when we compared notes and from a measurable standpoint is we have to get faster. We're not fast enough in the way we play. And is that skating? It's not just skating speed. It's could be how you transition the puck. It's how you move the puck. You know, you can have a player that maybe not be fleet of foot. I think Ryan O'Reilly is a great example of that. He's, you know, he has a fast hockey brain. He has a great stick. He's been, you know, a great leader. He can play fast when, even though he's, you know, he's not a, maybe a burner like McDavid or Nathan MacKinnon, let's say, but, we're slow and, or too slow for our liking. I think it's a fast league. I think that's something that, we're going to have to get better at.
2: That was Predators GM Chris McFarland on our program yesterday. About a 20-25 minute interview with McFarland. If you missed it yesterday, find it now wherever you listen to your favorite podcasts. If you're a Predators fan and you missed that interview, I highly suggest you go find it. But That section there, Willie and Derek, stood out to me because, look, we know that from a talent standpoint, the Predators are not going to be the most talented team in the NHL this season. There is talent on the team, but as a whole, they are considered one of the worst teams in the NHL in terms of the season projections. I think The Athletic put out their projection of the Predators this season. They expect them to be near the bottom of the league, outside the playoff picture again. But I was interested and fascinated, Willie, by how McFarland described what this team needs to do to be more competitive. You were out at training camp practice today. I'm wondering if you saw any of these elements incorporated into the practice that you observed earlier today.
1: I think after we talked to Chris McFarland yesterday, I was thinking about it and just watching how they're trying to go about it. And there's two elements to it, just getting players who are simply faster, but also a second element of how do you play faster? And one of the ways, you know, they teach you this as a kid playing basketball. You're faster without the ball than with the ball. So if you can pass the ball ahead on a fast break, you're going to get down to the other end of the court quicker rather than one guy dribbling it all the way up. So that's the incomplete part of this right now. They would like to address and be better on the defense core of some of the things. And he went into a lot of detail, if you listen to our interview with Chris, on ways that the defense that maybe we don't see can make those little differences and help you transition to offense better, have the puck more. So there's a lot that goes into it. But I would say that it's pretty noticeable at practice that Ross Colton, Alex Kerfoot, Jack Drury, Maverick Bork, Nils Höglander, a lot of the new guys are probably faster, quicker, by and large, collectively, than the guys that they're replacing in the lineup. And so hopefully that will make a difference. Now, overall talent, I think they have enough, if the 30-somethings don't completely age out, to win a lot of games if they get good goaltending and they play well as a group. But it will have to be because they play more than the sum of their parts, right? They're going to have to do it that way.
2: The Athletic has the Predators ranked, let me confirm this here, I believe 26th or 27th in the NHL based on its statistical model. Here are the best and worst case scenarios for the Predators this season, according to the Athletic. Best case, 98 points. Nashville's big three, meaning Saros, Josi, and Forsberg, have vintage performances supported by growth from the likes of Matthew Wood and Maverick Bork. The defense emerges as a strength again and is the engine behind a deep playoff run. That's best case scenario. Worst case scenario, 68 points. Forsberg, Josi, and Saros all look washed. Maverick Bork takes a step back and the lack of difference-making talent is glaring. Without lottery luck, the Predators miss out on another chance to change that through the draft.
1: I think both. I think that's not a bad way. That's a pretty wide range. I think some years the range maybe wouldn't be that wide. But I think it illustrates what Chris McFarland has been pretty public about. He has not held back. And he has said if it goes a certain way and the wheels fall off, mm-hmm. he'll make the changes and they might end up in the, you know, the 68-70 point range. And that's sort of by design. But I think they also are giving themselves a pathway to having a successful season that might remind you of Andrew Brunette's first year, where things are clicking as a group, you're getting good goaltending, maybe puck luck is on your side a little bit, you build belief, maybe you find a great deal that adds a defenseman to the mix, you're not messing with your big picture plan, and you can have some fun and make the playoffs.
10: Do you think they satisfy that lack of speed headed into this season? Because you trade away Evangelista, who was a guy that was fast.
2: He was not a, I don't
10: he know. Wasn't a burner, like, in a sense, yes. But he is a younger guy.
2: Yes. Yeah. He's got fresh legs.
10: Exactly. So
2: young legs.
10: You make that move, but then you say, we need to get faster. Isn't that sort of counterintuitive to what you're thinking?
2: Well, I think what McFarland was explaining in that clip we played when we came back from break was, when you hear speed, you often think miles per hour. How
10: right.
2: fast
10: oh,
2: can
10: I understand
2: a player
10: that
2: skate?
10: Part,
2: no,
10: yeah.
2: I'm just trying to explain. Like, we know that Connor McDavid can skate
10: yes.
2: like the wind. Nathan MacKinnon can skate like the wind. This team collectively cannot skate like the wind. There are fast skaters on the team, mm-hmm. but when you put them all together, the Predators, I bet I could look it up right now. I don't have the time to do it. They were probably one of the slowest teams in the NHL.
10: But
2: a year
10: even
2: ago.
10: With that, have they satisfied that not just sort of skate speed, but have they satisfied that mental speed?
2: Well,
10: that's the point.
2: The hockey IQ,
10: exactly.
2: so to speak.
1: Yeah, I think Evangelista is a good example. Mm-hmm. He's not as fast as you would think he would be for mm-hmm. his body type, and you know the way he's built. You would think for him to be effective, he's got to be a burner. He's not. But he makes up for it some by being a smart hockey IQ type of guy. Mm-hmm. Chris McFarland, you heard in that clip, talk about Ryan O'Reilly. He is not going to win any races at all, but he thinks the game so fast, mm-hmm. he connects the dots so fast, he makes up for it. But I do think they have added some pure speed. Not that they've added all these speed burners, but they're replacing somebody like a Michael McCarron with a guy like Jack Drury. So that's they want to have people. And Adam, you look at the analytics. You asked him about analytics yesterday. One of the things he brought up was puck retrievals, right? Loose pucks, one-on-one. Derek and Adam are going after it. Who comes up with the puck? Those are big. And he brought in guys that may not be the biggest guys, but they're quicker, they're faster, they win puck battles, and so your team has the puck more. That's one way you can improve your team speed. So it sounds like he emphasized that with these guys that he brought in. You can look at numbers on that, and Adam, you did in some cases. I can't remember which guy in particular was really excelling in puck retrievals, but that was one time we were looking at it and go, that's what he's looking for there.
2: The Predators open the preseason on Sunday at Tampa Bay. The Gold Star Showcase tomorrow?
1: Mm. Yes.
2: In Clarksville?
1: In Clarksville.
2: What time is that game?
1: I don't know.
4: Give me a second.
1: We will find out.
10: It's at a time.
2: It is at a time. I thought you would know.
1: I think it's an evening game.
2: Mm. I thought you would know.
4: 1:30 p.m.
10: 1:30.
1: Oh, wow. Okay.
10: That's earlier very than I thought. Uneven. Evening.
2: Yes.
4: Early, early evening.
10: Early, early evening.
4: It'll keep people safe on the streets.
10: Yes, can't be on those streets, man.
2: Yes, the Gold Star Showcase. 2 p.m. Central, it says here on the press release, but 1:30, 2 p.m., either way, show up early.
10: just show in case. Up. Show up at 1 o'clock.
2: Yeah, show up at 1 o'clock to F&M Bank Arena in Clarksville for the Gold Star Showcase.
1: I think it falls in line with how fast things are coming and knowing how important the start of the season is, particularly for the Predators. As opposed to some other teams, you've got that Gold Star Showcase. They've already played the rookie tournament. Mm-hmm. You only have four preseason games instead of six. So it's like the NFL going from four to three. So how you prepare, who you play in those games is changing. And there are rules now where only the veterans can only play two of the four, wow. Even if they wanted to play more. So Andrew Burnett and the coaching staff, they are feeling the urgency, they know they've got to get this team off to a good start, and they're having to deal with a different format of a training camp. It's much more condensed, and they're going to be playing a hockey game before they know it. So they've got to make these evaluations on some of the young players, like a Brady Martin. Has he made a jump? Like, they're trying to find out what Vitaly Pinchuk could do. They're trying to assess these new guys we were just talking about with their forward group. So it's drinking water through a fire hose, too, because you've got the Gold Star Showcase tomorrow. And then the preseason opener is the next afternoon in Tampa. There's a game on Sunday.
10: When has that always been a rule that players can only veteran
1: no,
10: players?
1: No, this is a new CBA.
10: Why?
1: That you. I don't know if it's the players that fought for that in the CBA that they didn't want to be beholden to play more than two games. I don't know.
10: Man, I know coaches gotta hate it. They have to hate it. That's less time you can spend real time with your team getting, you know, coming together.
1: And you would think that the last game, which is a home game a week from Saturday, the last preseason game, that's generally, traditionally been the dress rehearsal where you're going to play most of your real lineup, unless somebody's banged up. But you're going to play most of the real lineup in last game. So you got to pick all of the guys that are going to be on that one and pick one other game. And probably have a game where a lot of the youngsters
10: play
1: in the mix there, too.
2: 615-737-1025. We'll take your thoughts on the Predators Gold Star Showcase tomorrow afternoon in Clarksville. First road preseason game Sunday in Tampa. First home preseason game on Tuesday back at Bridgestone Arena. The Predators season opener 2 weeks from yesterday. We are less than 2 weeks away from the beginning of the regular season for the Nashville Predators. 615-737-1025. Tomorrow, the MTSU Blue Raiders will host Nevada at Floyd Stadium at 6 o'clock. 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
0: I'm Fox 17 meteorologist Brett Luna. This heat is going to be sticking around with us for the next few days. We have a heat advisory in effect until 7 p.m. Sunday. Heat index values could go as high as 108. Rain chances are very slim on Saturday. Better rain chances move in for Monday and Tuesday.
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2: D-Mace, Vingan and Donick, 102.5 The Game. Willie Donick, Derek Mason, Adam Vingan, Elton John. You know why we're playing this song. The Eagles are in town. It also gives me the opportunity to tell quickly a random story from like 15 years ago that I don't know why it sticks with me. I've told it on the air before. When I was younger, I went to the grocery store. And I lived close enough to the grocery store that I could walk home. And on my way home from the grocery store one day, I dropped some cream cheese. And the gentleman stopped me, shouted me over, handed me the cream cheese, which was Philadelphia cream cheese. And this was an older black gentleman. And he said, "Philadelphia, huh?" And I said, "Yeah, that's the cream cheese." And he says, "The city of brotherly love, right?" And I said, "Yes." And he said, "You know what they should call it? What? The city of brothers getting mugged." And then walked away.
10: That's all he said to you?
2: That's all he said to
10: he
2: me.
10: He didn't have a further conversation
2: with you. Nope, that was
1: a mic drop. He just dropped the mic.
10: He just dropped and walked off.
2: It should be called the city of brothers getting mugged instead of brotherly love. And that has stuck with me to this day for
10: as a Jan Vingen.
2: I have no idea why that is such a vivid memory. I think it was the delivery. You know what they should call it?
1: A good delivery is the key.
10: Yeah.
2: You know what they should call it?
10: Remember it.
2: The son of your brother's getting mugged. Like, it was just, it was, anyway. All
10: it
2: right.
10: Touched you. Gotcha.
2: It did. It did. All right. Let's go to our phone line, driven by Wilson County, Hyundai.com, and welcome in Kevin. Kevin, thank you for calling and waiting. Please go ahead.
5: Yeah, guys, thanks for taking my call. Is there any news when the new Pred streaming app will become available?
2: Willie Donick, thank you, Kevin. Willie, do you have an answer for Kevin?
1: I know it's going to be any day now. I will see if there's anything new that's come out today. I did see Brooks Bratton put out there that the cost of the direct-to-consumer streaming will be less than $1 per game. You know, there's 84 games. There's actually 88 games, including, because we're going to do all four of the preseason games, plus whatever postseason is out there. I guess there are three that we're not doing because of national TV, so 85 games. But I think it's cost like $74, I think, to get the app once it's available. But I'll double-check and see if there's anything. It should be any day, that because that's what the latest I saw, that there will be more information on that coming out. But remember, it's not the only way to watch. That's just if you want to have the streaming option when you take your phone, if you're watching your kids practice or – you know, just listening along and wanting to watch while you're in the grocery store, out and about on your computer, you can do that. But also, all of the games on Channel 5 and The Spot are available over the air for free. So you don't have to purchase it. Like, I know we're going to get the question, is it on this streaming service or that streaming service? It's going to be on some, but not all. But that's why the over-encompassing, just put your TV on with an antenna and Channel 28 is The Spot. Channel 5 is obviously Channel 5. Mm-hmm. And all of the games are going to be on one of those two that we do, and it will be for free.
2: Willie will let game. You borrow his bunny ears, yeah. Because he won't need them because he'll be actually calling the game. So if you need a pair of bunny ears, see Willie Donick.
10: But this game is on 28, right?
1: Yes.
10: Okay.
1: Sunday's game will be on The Spot.
10: Okay.
1: Yep.
10: On The Spot.
2: So you'll be in Tampa on Sunday?
1: I'll be in Tampa on Sunday.
2: Good for you. It's probably cooler there than it is here, which is a strange thing to say. Mm-hmm. But, you know, that's just the world we live in.
1: No, we'll be inside the Amalie Arena.
2: It's not the Amalie Arena. It's not the Amalie Arena anymore. It's the Benchmark International Arena.
1: Oh, that's such a bummer.
10: Benchmark International.
1: You get used to saying it one way for so long.
2: Mm-hmm. That's a good thing. That's the reason why it's good that Nissan Stadium is going to be Nissan Stadium.
10: Yeah.
2: But
1: they got that going for them.
10: Pretty much.
2: That's about
10: consistent
2: it.
10: Right there.
2: That's the only
7: the
2: thing.
7: Lakers play? What arena do the Lakers play in?
10: They play in the, for me, it's the Staples
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10: Nope, the championships, I remember the Staples Center.
7: The Steelers play at Heinz Field.
10: Exactly.
2: No, that would be AccuSure Stadium.
10: Nope. Mm-mm.
2: I think that's right. It doesn't matter. Let's go to Bear on our phone line. Bear, thank you for calling and waiting. Please go ahead.
8: Yes.
2: Hey, Bear, I'm having a hard time hearing you.
10: Yeah, Bear.
8: Yeah.
10: Go ahead.
8: Yeah, Bear.
2: Go ahead.
8: Okay. Yeah, the part about the four preseason games, you know, they got 82 games, and like football, you know, they got 82 games working out, so I don't see the big deal with that. And my only question about the team, you know, I think Bruno, he's a real good teacher. And I think if he was just going to go with the young guys, I think it'd be all right to have a coach like him. But if you're going to try to win and do it with the vets, I just feel like they should probably go a different way. But I hope it worked out. And real quick, I got a joke for y'all. Why do the neighborhood kids call the cat lady's house the Twilight Zone?
10: I don't know.
2: I don't know. Tell me.
8: Because every time they went in, it smelled like doo doo doo doo doo doo doo doo.
2: Thank you, Bear. Have a great weekend. I was not expecting.
10: I like that one.
9: I hadn't heard that one before.
2: Quickly.
10: I've never heard that. That
2: quickly, before we get to Blake Bedingfield at the top of the hour, I know that Andrew Burnett's going to be a hot topic because of the team's struggles. Under his watch, for the most part. But McFarland addressed Brunette yesterday during our interview. They seem to have you know, a good relationship. Seems to be some confidence there. But as McFarland also told the Tennessean, the first month of the season is going to be incredibly important in determining the direction of the franchise, not just for this season, but future seasons. So if things go off the rails the way that they have at the beginning of the seasons under Brunette, for the most part, he may not be here, but he's here now. So we'll cross that bridge when we get to it. That would be my 2 cents on Andrew Brunette. 615-737-1025. Coming up next, Blake Bedingfield, former director of college scouting for the Tennessee Titans, who now contributes to PaulKuharsky.com. He'll join the program coming up next. We'll get his review of Cam Ward and the team from last week and what he expects this week against the Eagles. That's coming up next. 615-737-1025. Tomorrow's college football game of the week, Florida State versus Alabama, 2:30 p.m. on Sports Talk 830. 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
2: D-Mace, Vingan, and Donick, 102.5 The Game, Willie Donick, Derek Mason, Adam Vingan, and Connor Newt here with you. The Tennessee Titans take the field at Nissan Stadium once again Sunday against the Philadelphia Eagles. And to discuss that and more, let's go to our phone line, driven by Wilson County, Hyundai.com, and welcome in former director of college scouting for the Tennessee Titans and contributor to PaulGaharski.com, Blake Bedingfield. Hi, Blake. How are you?
19: I'm doing great. Good to be on.
2: Yes, thank you so much for joining us once again. So, Blake, at the beginning of the show, we were talking about the trend that seemed to take hold in week one around the NFL, and that was a huge spike in teams aligning under center, except for the Tennessee Titans, who ran the highest rate of shotgun plays of any team in the NFL. Do you think Cam Ward would benefit at all from playing more under center?
19: You know, I think his game is really made for the shotgun. It's really made for the RPOs and being able to see the defense from a little bit further away from the line of scrimmage, because he's not a very big guy. Not that all tall players play under center and all short players play back, but for a quarterback to be able to have that extra space to be able to create, because he's the type quarterback that likes to move in the pocket. He's not a stationary target, as you've seen. So he's someone that likes to move and kind of float in the pocket a little bit. That allows him to do that instead of a strict, you know, 3-5-7 step drop where he would if he was under center more. And plus, I think there's an added part to that. It's the center that you play behind. They've got a new player there in Schlottman. That's not a big anchor type blocking offensive lineman. You get a big nose on him like you have this week versus Jordan Davis or Jalen Carter. That's going to be a tough matchup. Now Cam has to worry about getting his footwork from behind center really quickly and then getting to his drops and then looking at his progression reads.
2: Blake, this is a question that I have been wondering about this week. I know that there is a rule of thumb for some scouts, some quarterback coaches, even former quarterbacks, about the number of starts a quarterback needs to make before we can really tell who that quarterback is going to be at the NFL level. In your experience, have you found that there is a specific number? Cam Ward's now at 18 total starts, 17 full starts, because one of those starts he got injured at the end of the season and barely played. But in your experience, is there a number that you can look at and say, by this number of starts, we should know what this quarterback is going to be?
19: You know, I always felt after your second year as a starter, you will know what that player is. Now, that's usually in the old days or even, you know, just years ago, where you had systems that stayed in place, head coaches that stayed in place, offensive coordinators that stayed in place with the quarterback. That was easier to predict under a two-year window. Cam Ward's under year one, actually game one, with his new coordinator and head coach. Unfortunately, he could have to continue to learn a new system. That's not something that you really want from a rookie or a second-year quarterback. Even for someone who's transferred as many times as he did in college and learned new systems, it's not something that you want to continue to have. Most of the successful quarterbacks in the NFL, the Mahomes, the Josh Allens, the Lamar Jacksons, the Joe Burrows, the Purdy's, you know, those guys have been at least under the same head coach during their pivotal growth years. Now they had some changes now. Lamar has a new head coach and coordinator, but, you know, a lot of that is the head coach and the stability you have with that.
10: Oh, hello. There we
2: go.
10: My mic. I'm sorry, Blake. The mic was not working at the time. No, Blake, you said in the article that this team was outmanned. Do you think that was more so the scheme or is it the personnel when you're talking they're outmanned? And if it's the scheme, do you think these are things that can be fixed? Because a lot of what I saw with the Titans, or some of what I saw with the Titans, was a lot of miscues, a lot of missed tackles. And those things, in my mind, can be corrected. But do you see it that way?
19: You know, I think you're right, D-Mace, from a standpoint of missed tackles and things like that. You know, getting into the season where you're actually hitting and bringing people to the ground, which you really don't do in practice anymore in the NFL. So it's game-oriented. But what I meant by that is you look at the Jets and the way they've constructed their roster. Their offensive line has been built mostly through the draft. Their two tackles are first-round picks, and they're playing like it. They have a right guard that's a second-round pick. He just got a big contract this offseason. He's playing like it. Their left guard and center are free agent pickups that are both very good, and I would say, you know, top 10 guards and centers in the league. So you have a very good offensive line. That's a great foundation to start with. And then you have two really good running backs, a kind of a number one receiver in Garrett Wilson, and two good tight ends. That's just offensively. On defense, bringing back a DeMario Davis to kind of stabilize the inside of that defense. Unfortunately, they lost Minkah Fitzpatrick early in that game, but I thought that was an excellent pickup, too, to add a playmaker and a veteran to that defense with Harrison Phillips and other players, the rookie David Bailey. But, you know, they have a nice foundation of good draft choices with a little mix of veteran free agents that they brought in. And they're all playing up to the level of either contract or draft status, or they at least did in week one. So week two may be different.
10: Now, this team wasn't able to get to the quarterback at all this past weekend. And we understand how Saleh likes to run this defense. He doesn't like to do a lot of blitzing. He lets the four guys up front, get to the passer. From what they've showed this past week, and even in preseason, do you think this team is capable of getting just the rush with those front four?
19: You know, I think they are. You know, and it's all going to come from the middle. It's got to come from Simmons. It's got to come from John Franklin Myers. Those have to be the impetus of their pass rush. Jermaine Johnson's a solid pass rusher with Jacob Martin and whatever the rookie brings in Keldrick Falk. But, you know, those two in the middle, along with Solomon Thomas, who's really an up-the-field penetrating disruptor type three technique defensive tackle, those have to be the start of the pass rush for the Titans. Can they bring a Cedric Gray or eventually an Anthony Hill, which Anthony Hill's a pretty good rusher, he was in college. You know, those are things that you can kind of mix in and add, but that pass rush has to start from the defensive tackle position. And they have the players that have done it, and they have production in the past, and they've got to start doing it this year.
1: We're talking to Blake Benningfield, PaulKuharsky.com. We're breaking down the Titans roster. And I want to get maybe to go to the next level, because I think when people read the talent gap was real, and we're talking about the New York Jets, where on paper this was one of the few games that the Titans were likely to be favored. I thought that was really eye-opening. But watching the game itself, that's kind of how it looked. But just knowing the Jets' history and where they are, that had to be shocking for some. How surprised were you to see that?
19: You know, I had studied the Jets a little bit in the past, especially this summer, and they have a nice group of players. They really did a good job in the draft, bringing in Omar Cooper from Indiana in the first round and Kenyon Sadiq, who they both used on the opening drive. And then you add in the players that they had from the previous years, young players, but Mason Taylor, the tight end, the offensive line, like I mentioned, Garrett Wilson coming kind of into his own in that game. Breece Hall, I think, is a really good running back, a top 12 running back for sure in the NFL. And Geno Smith is not a top quarterback. He's a bottom 10 quarterback in the NFL.

0: that productive reception player and outlet for Cam Ward. Cam Ward has to play like a top quarterback, and add in some of the other players like a J.C. Latham needs to play like a top 15 pick in the draft. So Peter Skoronski is playing to that level. And there are some players. Jeffrey Simmons had a solid game, even though he didn't make any wow or flash plays. But there's got to be some other players that step up and play. And I think with Cedric Gray coming back, that's one player that showed last year and in preseason that he was ready to take that jump to the next level.
1: Looking at the offense as a whole, if you could pick one thing, because I think we all would agree, they didn't do one single thing well in the game, any facet of the game, whether it's offense, defense, or special teams. But let's focus on the Titans' offense for this one. If you could have one thing that you think would have a good domino effect that would make things look better, would you pick out the running game? Would you pick out something within Cam's play? If you could wave the magic wand, what would the one area be?
0: They have to run the football. They had 10 rushes in this game from running backs, and Pollard was averaging 5 yards a rush. But yet they had 32 attempts, okay, 39 attempts passing. 4 ended up being a run by Cam Ward. 3 ended up being sacks and 32 passing attempts. But you had 10 rushes from your running backs that actually had some success. This takes pressure off the quarterback. Why allow the quarterback to continue to throw the ball in a game that wasn't getting away from you? It's not like the score ever got too far away. They could have managed the game a little bit better by running the ball and allowing a Tony Pollard, who is probably one of the more consistent players on offense, to do his thing. Tajay Spears didn't have a good game, but he's got his flashes, especially in the passing game. But I think they have to get back to running the ball and then play off that with passes to Tate and Ridley and Robinson and even Gunnar Hill.
1: Going back to something that Adam asked you about the shotgun being the trend is to go away from the shotgun a little bit more teams going under center. So let's tie it in with what you just said, Blake, about the running game. If you can run it, that should help Cam. They'll keep and sustain drives. But I'm wondering, can you run it the way they need to if they're going to run so much shotgun?
0: You know you can, especially with a Pollard and Spears. You know, Derrick Henry was the type back when they had Derrick Henry could run out of the shotgun, or he could run because he did a lot of that at Alabama, or he could run with the quarterback behind center because he was more of a downhill guy that had one cut upfield ability. Pollard is more of a lateral cut type player. He's a guy that's got a little bit of a slash cut, but he runs strong and runs hard, but he can run out of the shotgun, I think, very well. Spears is a player that bounces a little bit too much outside, but he's a solid shotgun type running back as well. I think Cam is more comfortable in that type system. If you watch Cam Ward's eyes, once the ball is snapped, he's looking, he's scanning the field, he's looking to see what's available, and that's not going to happen if he's coming from behind center. It's something that he could grow into, and I think it's something that he needs to grow into, but right now trying to get him success is put him in positions to be really comfortable.
1: There were a lot of plays, and Derek has been talking about this all week, where, you know, we've seen the protection break down here and there, but I think in the past we've seen worse. It wasn't great, and you pointed out in your breakdown some examples of where the play's dead because maybe one guy gets beat. But it didn't seem like they schemed their way to match up with anything that popped open. That was alarming. They didn't get a single explosive play. What's the stat, Adam?
2: Zero plays of 15-plus yards.
1: Right, by pass or run. So what do you think was the issue there? Because it's not like the Jets defense is going to be confused with the 85 Bears.
0: I think there were a lot of predetermined reads in their passing attack, a lot of predetermined throws coming out quick, whether they were open or not. And I think when he started to escape and avoid a rush, whether it was a ghost rush and there really wasn't anybody there, or he got outside the pocket, there were a number of times that receivers came open, and you could see him on film with his eyes toward that receiver and a little hesitant to pull the trigger. He's got to pull the trigger. You've got to make those throws, even with a half yard or yard separation. Those have to be throws he makes. He's got the ability. He's got the arm strength, and he can spin the ball. He's just got to trust it. I don't know if he doesn't trust the receivers yet, if he's not trusting himself, or if he's really being coached right now to not make mistakes and kind of play a tighter game. Hopefully not, because he's going to be a player that at his best.

0: best is when he can ad lib and get out of the pocket and do some special things, because he does have that ability to do that. And I think when he escapes out of the pocket, he's at his best, because now he has a half filled read, and I think he sees things a lot better in the half filled read situations.
1: Blake, before we let you go, earlier we were talking about Brian Daboll's offense. And I want to share with you some numbers from the NFL about the Titans' offense this past weekend against the Jets. The Titans had the highest rate of called passes in the league in week one. They used 11 personnel at the third highest rate in the NFL in week one. And they used pre-snap motion at the second lowest rate in the NFL in week one. When you hear all of that, what does that tell you about the Titans offense? And is such a distribution conducive to Cam Ward finding any sort of success?
0: You know, I think I was surprised about the 11 personnel number, because they do, I would think they would want to go two tight ends. But you know, they like the three receiver sets. That's something that, and you could see that they were looking to pass the ball. And I a lot of it was short game. They wanted those 4 to 8 yard passes. They just weren't able to convert a lot of them, which are nice, solid, you know, gains in a especially in early downs. But it's a little. I think right now you're just having to learn yourself, and whether that's Daboll or Cam Ward or some of the offensive personnel. You know, it's going to be a tougher challenge this week with the team that they're playing. But you start to have to learn, what are you capable of doing? And I think right now you have to go back to, like I said, who are the most consistent parts of your offense? Well, the quarterback's not the most consistent right now. Tony Pollard's consistent. You want Ridley to be consistent, but I would say Wan'Dale Robinson and even Gunnar Helm, who's been a pretty consistent player since they drafted him. But you have to go back to those pieces and start to figure out the personnel around them. And I think that'll evolve as the season gets along. It's so early with Daboll trying to figure out how Cam Ward plays, and then some of the other players as well. Because just because of Calvin Ridley is there, Calvin Ridley's not the same player he was 6 or 7 years ago in his prime. And now he still has the ability to flash. He still has the ability to get open. But what is he now? And I don't think he's that same player that just with the name recognition.
1: Blake Bedingfield has been our guest on D-Mace Vingan and Donick. He is the former director of college scouting for the Tennessee Titans, and you can read his work every week at paulkaharski.com. Blake, thank you so much for your time. We'll do it again soon.
0: Anytime. Good to talk to you.
1: 615-737-1025. We'll react to what Blake Bedingfield had to say. You can as well. We'll get back into the Eagles versus the Titans coming up next and what this week could reveal about Robert Saleh. 615-737-1025. We are broadcasting from the Busy Bee Plumbing, Heating, and Air Conditioning Game Nashville Studios, home of the $99 yearly Beehive membership, where the buzz is always about great service.
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4: I'm Fox 17 meteorologist Brett Luna. This heat is going to be sticking around with us for the next few days. We have a heat advisory in effect until 7 p.m. Sunday. Heat index values could go as high as 108. Rain chances are very slim on Saturday. Better rain chances move in for Monday and Tuesday.
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1: 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We can't have a show with Philadelphia music without Patti LaBelle.
11: All I picture is, you remember this, Willie, in the 80s? The girls wear the workout gear, but then they have on the, what was those things?
12: The leg warmers.
13: Leg warmers, yeah.
11: In their workout class?
13: Yeah. Aerobics class, or the jazzercise, or you know, all that stuff.
11: That's all I picture.
14: Yeah. I'm going to do the thing. Who's Patti LaBelle?
1: Oh!
14: Sorry.
11: Oh, that hurt my heart.
1: She's
11: man.
1: Only the godmother of soul, Connor Newt.
11: That hurt my heart. Connor, just go listen. Just go listen.
14: Add it to the list.
11: Yes,
14: her
11: just go
14: and
11: listen.
14: James.
1: If you weren't responsible for keeping us on the air, I would kick you out of the studio right now.
11: Yes. Just go listen to it this weekend.
1: Oh, man. Okay.
11: Patti LaBelle. Listen to some Patti LaBelle this weekend.
1: And then you're going to listen to Patti LaBelle when you come back on Monday. You're going to be so inspired. You'll be wearing leg warmers.
11: Yeah.
14: Don't know about that. We'll see. But you know I'll do my homework.
1: I know.
14: Rick James.
1: You
14: will.
1: You did do your Rick James homework. The Tennessee Titans take on the Philadelphia Eagles this Sunday at Nissan Stadium. The line continues to be Eagles somehow -7. That line has not moved.
11: Y'all want it to go up so bad. It's not going
13: anywhere.
11: I'm just
13: surprised. Something's going on. There's a lot of doubt about the Eagles somewhere in here.
1: Well, maybe the odds makers are afraid. I mean, Imani Hooker, I think it was Imani Hooker, volunteered that his cleats melted last weekend. Yeah. Maybe the odds makers are worried that the Eagles' cleats will melt and therefore they won't be able to stop anybody and the Titans will win the game.
11: There's something that had to happen. I didn't see the Philly game. I may have watched three or four plays at the end of the game. But there may have some been – if you watch the Titans play and you watch the Eagles play and you still come up with a seven-point line, that tells me more about Philly than anything else. Maybe they're
13: – But the matchups, like as
11: – You would think
13: Blake Philly pointed out, you know, the Philly's got a strong defensive line, mm-hmm. a strong offensive line. Mm-hmm. They ran it pretty well last week. The Titans looked so poor on both fronts. Like that's it all starts there. It's got to be better there for it to be
1: results. I will tell you this. The Philadelphia media is expecting a blowout. Mm. I love a good scathing newspaper column. David Murphy of the Philadelphia Inquirer, column, headline, an old-fashioned Eagles blowout would be good for this team's soul. The terrible Titans present that opportunity.
11: Man.
1: He writes, hold on, I want to find the punchline here. It's simply good for the soul to blow a team out of the building now and then. The Titans are an opportunity. They allowed 30-plus points in nearly half their games last season. Among the teams that scored 30 with 350-plus yards were the Seahawks, Patriots, Rams, and 49ers. Good teams take advantage of these opportunities. It is an opportunity for Devontae Smith to cook as wide receiver one. It is an opportunity for Jalen Hurts to do as he pleases from the pocket. It is an opportunity for Sean Mannion to give everyone the peace of mind that Doyle instilled in Ravens fans last week. Sure, a win would be great. Signs of improvement would be nice. But what everybody really needs is a crooked number and a blowout.
11: That's an indictment of Philadelphia Eagles. No, seriously. If your article is stating you need a blowout against a bad team, what they're saying is there's still a lot of questions about this Philadelphia team.
1: Yes, there are.
11: And
1: for
11: if
1: sure.
11: they can't blow out a team
1: as
11: like
1: bad
11: the Titans,
1: as the Titans.
11: Exactly.
1: I see what you're saying.
11: Yeah, so.
1: I see what you're saying.
11: Maybe that's why it's 7 points, Willie.
1: Maybe.
13: Is it possible the reverse lock is in effect? Maybe.
1: But in all seriousness.
13: Well, you gave a stat about Dable in his track record recently of week one versus week
1: two.
13: So
1: here is how Brian Daboll offenses have done in week one since 2023. 0 points.
13: That was last week.
1: Mm-hmm. They scored 10 points last week.
13: Oh, that's right. That's right.
1: Give him some credit.
13: It seemed like zero.
1: 2023, 0 points. 2024, 6 points. 2025, 6 points. 2026, 10 points.
13: Wow, so it was an improvement.
1: Yes.
11: Yeah.
1: So Brian Daboll offenses in week one, each of the past 4 years, 0, 6, 6, 10. Brian Daboll offenses in week two since 2023. 31, 18, 37, TBD.
13: Blank, yes.
11: Mm.
1: So I don't know why they turned it on in week two.
13: A world where the Titans are an average of those right there, like 20-something? Wow.
11: People would rejoice.
13: Wow.
1: Okay, let's see. 22 divided by 4.
11: That's what?
1: 5.5 points. Brian Daboll offenses have averaged 5.5 points in week one over the past 4 seasons. Let's do some quick math here. 31 plus 18 plus 37 divided by 3 is 28.7 points.
11: Okay. So we need that.
13: So 4 touchdowns in the mix for Sunday.
11: Somehow.
13: If the pattern holds.
11: Yes.
1: One texter says the Titans will be lucky to score 7 points. Maybe they'll score 28 points.
11: Yeah.
1: They probably won't.
13: That's why they play the game.
1: That's why they play the game.
11: The analytics says that they are.
1: I wonder why Brian Daboll offenses seem to wake up in week two. So we'll see if that trend continues on Sunday. But I do think this is. I mean, it's a big game for the entire team. Let's be real. But I do think this is an opportunity for Robert Saleh to really reveal who he is to Tennessee Titans fans, because last week was a disaster, worst case scenario for Robert Saleh, being outclassed, outcoached by the team that fired him, which makes that 20-36 record with the Jets look more like a Saleh thing than a Jets thing. And there was a quote he gave after the game that stood out to me Let me find it here. I made the comment that I would have bet every asset I have in my family's name that we would have come out in the second half and played a hell of a lot better than we did. We didn't, which is an indictment of everybody. Mm-hmm. And now, knowing that the pressure is on, the literal and figurative heat is on Robert Saleh and the Titans on Sunday. I think we're going to learn about a lot about Robert Saleh's leadership, depending on how the Titans respond on Sunday.
11: They got to have a better showing. Now, whether they win the game or not, that's a different story. I know the fan base, and I do as well, want to win. But I think it's more than anything, it's how it looks. Because if it looks the same way it has for the last 4 weeks, or, you know, yeah, four games at least, because I'm counting the preseason, then it's going to be even worse this up, you know, after the game. But if it looks like this team, if the numbers do hold up and they score, let's just say 25 points, and they end up losing 25 to, I don't know, 31, I think the fan base looks at it different now. Because now they look at it as, oh, the offense has life. If indeed the offense was the ones that generated majority of the points. So,
1: but I do see this, Willie, as an important game for Robert Saleh.
3: Yes.
1: To demonstrate to Titans fans that he does have the leadership to get his team to bounce back from such a lifeless performance last week.
3: And I know we live in the world where how the fans feel is really important, but I think it's more important internally for Saleh as he's trying to make his imprint, right? He's trying to create an identity. They've been working on this stuff all summer to lay the foundation. This is how we're going to play. This is how we're going to win games. And nothing went right last Sunday. And so that's got to be a tough blow to just the overall psyche of a new team that is going to have to overachieve to be competitive anyway. So I think there's even more weight this week as an underdog. Maybe you got a little less to lose as an underdog. Nobody's expecting anything nationally. But I think by the same token, you want your guys coming into the building every day believing, buying in to how you're trying to build. And it's hard to do that coming off a game that's so demoralizing like last Sunday. Maybe being a big underdog will help.
11: Well, it to me, if the same things don't show up this game that did last game, more importantly, the 17.3% of missed tackles that they had on defense, that can't show up again. It just can't. If that consistently shows up, then we have a huge problem in communicating and probably more than likely coaching. Because, again, this is, you know, coming from Saleh, who has had some really good to great defenses, you come here and you uncharacteristically miss 17% of your, of plays out there with missed tackles. Now, having Cedric Gray back may help, but that number can't be that high again.
3: I also think that the special teams, that was pretty good last year, they were awful last week, too. To me, that's the one that, if you flip it and have a good special teams day, I mean, Tommy Townsend is a veteran punter that shouldn't be having as many touchbacks. I'm sure he was really displeased with how he played. And it was lost in the shuffle because so many other things went wrong. But that's where you can help yourself with the hidden yards, with better field position, and don't kick the opening kickoff out of bounds. You know, all of these little things. Maybe you get a big return from DK in there, which we know he's very capable of doing. Like, that's a way that you can jumpstart a team. So better special teams would be a great thing to cling to.
1: One texter says, he said, fast and violent, not soft and caressing, which is how they played the Jets.
3: Good word. Give him the bell.
1: Where's the bell? Yeah. Caressing. Good. There we go.
11: That was a good one.
1: It's not a great image. It's a good word. Not a great image.
3: Not when it comes to football.
1: When it comes to football. You don't want to be caressing anybody when playing football. But I'm trying to imagine the scene. And look, I've been having fun about the Eagles fans. They're coming. They're here. They're going to take over.
3: It's not the first time that will have happened.
1: No.
3: With another team's fan base.
1: No, absolutely not. But when you consider the situation the Titans are in,
15: when you consider the weather outside, mm-hmm. when you consider how what's the word I'm looking for here? How fanatical Eagles fans are. I feel like this weekend could be the recipe for a disaster for the Tennessee Titans.
3: But sometimes they can be good. I think like us against the world kind of thing. Mm-hmm. Like you heard Chad, and
11: if what he said comes true, then shame on the Titans. 70% Philly fans.
3: But I see what he's saying though in that when it's really, really hot, and look, mm-hmm. this is the history of this town too. It's not a great, you're not going to the game for the venue, right? It's especially at this point. It's a lame duck venue that they haven't put much work into it. So that's one thing. There's construction all over the place. It's probably a little tougher to get in and out than it has been. It's going to be really hot. The team hasn't given you much to clean. I can see why some apathy might be seeping in a little bit.
11: Mm-hmm.
3: So the Titans are going to come out of that tunnel. You're going to see a lot of green. You're going to see some empty seats. It's going to be hot, but maybe that's what you need. Like, nobody believes in us. It's us against the world. Sometimes that can be a great motivator, as crazy as it sounds. But I it could get ugly, as you said, if it goes the other way. But sometimes you rally around this. Like, nobody believes in us except for us in this room. Maybe we need a T-shirt.
11: Need a
3: T-shirt. Oh, wait, they do have a T-shirt.
15: 60%.
3: 60%. Makes perfect
11: sense.
3: I still
11: got questions.
15: Cam
3: when
15: Ward's
3: you see the shirt,
15: percentage.
3: You know exactly what they're talking about.
15: 60%.
3: 60%?
15: The percentage of Eagles fans at the game on Sunday. 60%.
11: Oh, see, that shirt, but they better change it around. They better, I'm telling you.
3: We're gonna, if they have a bad game, we're going to need a new shirt.
11: Yes.
3: Scrap those.
11: Yeah,
3: go with
11: scrap
3: something
11: them.
3: Different.
11: Go with something else.
15: Oh, boy. I mean, I said at the beginning of the week, I have this feeling in my gut it could get ugly on Sunday. Like the columnist in Philadelphia said, and Derek, I think you made the right point. The column was more about the Eagles than the Titans. Like, man, the Eagles didn't look great on Sunday against the Commanders. They need a get-right game. Here's that get-right game. It's the Tennessee Titans. And there are enough talented players on offense and a talented defense as well that this could be a get-right game for the Eagles. And if that happens, if you thought last week was bad, you might want to watch this one with your hands over your eyes.
3: I think that what people that study the analytics over the years, this is one right out of FTN Fantasy, which used to be the Football Outsiders. The league is parity, right? Everybody's got the same stuff, and it's very hard to predict. That's why the lines usually, if you have a 7 or more point line, that's kind of big for most NFL games. But that is the mark of good teams, the separator. Is that those teams tend to take care of business against the weaker teams. Mm-hmm. And, of course, the Floyd Reese line is always early in the season. The bad teams don't know that they're bad yet.
11: Got a point.
3: And there's always some surprises in the league. That's what's great about in the mysterious part of the NFL.
11: Except if you're the Titans.
3: But you're but that's what I think the Philadelphia media is looking. Mm-hmm. It's like, is this an Eagles team that's a Super Bowl contender? They've had recent runs, right, where they – and they're a little bit Jekyll and Hyde because they've had some really rough stretches where everybody in Philadelphia is going, "What happened?" You know, they can be a little schizo, but this is a great marker of if they're as good as they hope to be, they should decisively win this game on paper. But you don't play the games on paper,
11: no,
15: unless it's paper football. 615-737-1025. One texter says, "You guys need to start giving Connor music to listen to over the weekend and then quiz him on Monday."
14: I'm pretty well versed. He's
3: got some old school stuff.
11: He's the same
3: but
11: guy.
3: Some stuff slipped through the cracks. Patty slipped through the cracks.
11: Rick James slipped the cracks. Okay, we get it. His mom ain't letting him listen to Rick James.
3: Yeah. We have faith in him.
14: Safer on them streets.
11: Exactly.
15: 615-737-1025. All right, we wrap up the week by taking it to the bank. We'll recap last week's picks, including Derek Mason's. We need to get the full readout on Derek Mason's Blaze Berlowitz prediction from last week.
3: Oh boy!
15: We'll do that. We'll do that dramatically, and we'll make this week's selections coming up next. 615-737-1025. Vanderbilt football hosts NC State tomorrow at First Bank Stadium. Pregame begins at 10 a.m. here on 102.5 The Game. Kickoff is at 11:45. Vanderbilt football is brought to you by Pauncey Law and Gary Force Acura.
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22: Here comes the money. You can take that to the bank.
15: D-Mace, Vingan, and Donick, 102.5 The Game. Willie Donick, Derek Mason, Adam Vingan here with you. It's time to wrap up the week by taking it to the bank. So before Connor recaps last week and we make our selections for this week, here are the rules of the game. We make three predictions, all four of us. Two common predictions that we will all make and one personalized prediction. Each correct prediction is worth 3 points. But Connor Newt with the NDR can add bonus points to the individual prediction based on the degree of difficulty. So, Connor, without further ado, let's recap last week.
14: All right. Thank you very much. So we'll start with Adam last week. He went 2 for 3 on his selections. Adam took... one of our common questions was, will the Jets record an interception? Vingan said, they will not. They did not. He had Carnell Tate under 3.5 catches. Tate had 4, so that did not happen. And he had the Saints covering +7 at Detroit. That game obviously went into overtime. So Vingan, 2 of 3, good for 7 points.
15: Because I got +1, as we determined before the end of the show. I got an extra bonus point.
14: He did.
15: For my Saints prediction, based on the NDR. So 7 points, I'll take it.
14: The NDR worked in your favor.
15: Indeed.
14: On to one, William Donick. Willie said the Jets would record an interception against the Titans.
0: Dang it.
14: They did not, but no one did, so it's okay. He had Carnell Tate over 3.5 catches. That happened. And he had Tennessee covering 11.5 over Georgia Tech. That did happen in dominant fashion. No bonus points were awarded for that one. So Willie is sitting at 6 points. On to Derek Mason.
11: Yes.
14: He had the Jets not recording an interception against the Titans. That did happen, so that is good for 3 points. He had Carnell Tate over 3.5 catches, also good for 3 points. I feel like we need some dramatic music here, and unfortunately the touchscreen in front of me isn't working, but just imagine it in your head. For Team Mason's individual selection, Blaze Berthewitz, 200 yards passing, and 3 touchdowns.
0: Oh, man.
11: Well, it wasn't 3 touchdowns passing. Yeah, he didn't have to throw for 3. He just had to account for 3. And gosh,
15: either way, it didn't happen.
11: Berthewitz, come on, man.
0: You meant to say Curtis?
11: I meant for that Curtis to come out of my mouth. But Berthewitz came out. I don't know. I must have been tired.
14: So Willie and D. Mason tied in the middle at 6 points. And we can just forget about my show.
15: No, let's hear it.
11: Let's hear it.
14: I had the Jets recording an interception against the Titans. Did not happen. I had Carnell Tate over 3.5 catches. That did happen. And I thought, go big or go home from my debut and take it to the bank. So I had a little parlay. Kentucky wins. Minshew over 200 yards passing. And C.J. Baxter, 2 touchdowns. 0-for-3 on that parlay. Ooh. So I'm sitting at the bottom with 3 points.
15: All right. Well, here's your chance to catch up. The first common question. Titans versus Eagles on Sunday at Nissan Stadium. Last week, the Tennessee Titans had 0 plays of 15-plus yards, according to ESPN. It was the first time since Week 17 of 2008 that the Tennessee Titans did not record a single play of 15-plus yards. Over, under, 1.5, 15-plus yard plays for the Titans versus the Eagles on Sunday, Willie Donick.
0: Come on. It's not asking much. I'm going to say over. It's got to happen. I do think they're going to be better this week. Mm-hmm. I do believe in the reverse lock. This is a league full of mysteries. There's a lot of mirages in week one. There's always some surprises every week. This is why we love the league. Over.
15: Willie, over 1.5, 15-plus yard plays for the Titans versus the Eagles.
0: You could have a tip ball, stumble.
11: Anything.
0: A mistake.
15: Last week? It's not out of the realm of possibility.
0: We're turning the page. We got a new ball game here.
15: Derek Mason, over, under 1.5.
11: Over. Okay. Over. I'm going over.
15: Okay. Mason is going over. This one is tough. I think they are going to, Arizona Cardinals themselves. From last year, the game in Arizona, I think they're going to Arizona Cardinals themselves into more than 1.5. I will take over as well. Connor?
14: Well, this is really boring, but I don't want to be separated from the pack, because if all three of you hit on this and I don't, then we got some separation. But I'll go over as well.
15: Okay. We all have the minimum amount of faith in the Tennessee Titans offense to register.
0: Just baby steps here. Yes. Just need 2. We're going to be watching in the fourth quarter. We just need one more. Somebody.
15: They're at one and we're begging for it.
0: It could be a pass or a run, right?
15: Yes. Pass or run.
0: Or even a hook and ladder.
11: It could be a scramble.
15: As long as it's an offensive recovery play
0: picks up a fumble? A random fumble and runs at 15 yards. It's got to be an offensive play.
15: It has to be an offensive play. All right. The Tennessee Titans defense last week, zero sacks against Geno Smith. Jalen Hurts sacked 3 times against the Washington Commanders last week. We heard the comments from Jeffrey Simmons. Over, under 1.5 sacks by the Titans defense on Sunday. Willie Donick.
0: I think they're going to do better. So they just need two sacks.
15: They need two sacks.
0: That's it.
15: They had zero last week. Hurts was sacked three times in week one.
0: To me, that stat is all going to be about can they curtail the running game enough to put them in passing situations where you can get a sack. That was one of the reasons, because Geno Smith's history, he gets sacked a lot. But there were not a lot of obvious passing downs, third and longs, where you can really tee off. Two sacks. Can they get two sacks?
15: They
0: got to get two sacks.
11: Boy, you thinking long and hard about
0: give me
11: that.
0: The over somehow.
15: Willie's taking the
0: sacks.
15: Over.
0: Two sacks.
11: Oh, I'm taking the over. I got faith in this defense, this front seven.
15: So my gut told me the over because Jalen Hurts sort of invites the pressure, but I do need to differentiate myself. So I will go under. I will go under 1.5 sacks for the Titans defense. Connor?
14: I'll be a mood killer with you. The Eagles offensive line is really, really good. And, you know, Jalen Hurts likes to navigate outside of the pocket a lot. But statistically speaking, I know how much Adam likes stats. Mina Kimes pointed this out. Hurts is actually more effective inside the pocket than outside. So I think the Eagles offensive line holds their end of the bargain. I'll take the under.
15: Okay. Split there. All right. It's time for our individual selections. And Derek Mason, it is your responsibility this week because Connor Newt can't use his own NDR for himself because that would be cheating.
11: Okay.
15: So you will be responsible for determining how many bonus points Connor Newt can get based on his individual selection on the degree of difficulty.
0: Right. Remember the Newt difficulty rating. That's the NDR. That's the lingo.
15: Yes.
0: Okay. He can go minus one if it's too easy of a selection. He can go neutral or he can add one or two difficulty points. So you can do the same to him.
15: Yes.
11: Okay.
15: All right. Willie. And Connor, here's what we'll do. When Willie, myself, and Derek give our individual selections, you tell us what bonus points are up for grabs. So Willie, your individual selection first, please.
0: Okay. I'm just gonna go in on the NFL is full of mysteries. I think the Titans are gonna do better. I'm not going to go for the full-on degree of difficulty of they're going to win the game outright. I don't know if they're there. But I'm going to take the 7 points and say that they will find a way to be in the game.
15: Hmm. Okay. Connor, how many bonus
0: Titans
15: points is that worth?
0: Plus 7.
14: I'll go 1.
0: You're going to give me 1
14: I'll
0: if they cover.
14: One.
0: Okay.
14: Because 7 is kind of a bold spread. Like, it should be more if they cover that.
0: I think we have all been mystified that has locked in at 7 for 3 straight days.
15: Yes. All right, Derek, your individual selection, please.
11: My individual selection, I'm going with, I got to go to Spartan Land. It's a 21. They are 29
15: versus Notre Dame.
11: Yeah, they are a 29-point dog. They will cover. I'm not saying they're going to win, but they will cover.
0: At South Bend.
11: In South Bend. What are they? Three now or four now?
14: They're in the top 5.
11: Yeah.
15: Notre Dame is 3rd in the country.
0: They're also like 3rd in payroll.
11: Yeah.
0: For the team,
11: absolutely,
0: according to the Athletics.
11: But
0: it's
11: a 29.5 point spread. So I said it.
0: The
11: Spartans will cover.
0: D-Mace, you need to talk to some of your Sparty faithful, some of the big money people you know.
11: They
0: haven't pulled
11: up. Spend. It was like, what, $10 million somewhere around there?
0: Well,
11: they were far down.
0: They were below a lot. That was
11: eye-opening. They were like the bottom 5 teams in that league.
0: In the league, yeah.
11: Yeah. I'm going with that one.
15: All right.
14: I respect you for pulling for your boys.
11: Mm-hmm.
14: I'll give you a point for that.
0: Oh, okay.
11: I don't like that, man. I don't like having to root for my boys and then having like that bet on it. I just don't like
14: I'm not
11: like
14: going to penalize you for rooting for your team.
11: Man.
15: All right. I am going to go to an intriguing game on the NFL schedule this weekend. Bengals at Texans. Joe Burrow listed as questionable for the Bengals. Last week, Jamar Chase, 2 receptions. I think the Bengals are going to try to feed him the ball as much as possible. That's a tough defense, as we know. Give me Jamar Chase over 6.5 receptions against the Texans on Sunday.
0: The vaunted Texans defense?
15: Over 6.5 receptions for Jamar Chase.
14: You guys got some good ones today.
11: Well, you know, Burrow, they're concerned about his lower back.
15: Yes, he's questionable.
11: Yes.
15: So if he doesn't play and Jamar Chase gets 6 and 7 receptions, that's even more impressive.
11: No, Brownie's pretty good. Is Brownie still the backup quarterback?
15: I don't know.
0: Last I checked.
11: If he is, he did pretty good when he came in.
0: But so much so that
15: they traded for Flacco,
0: didn't they?
11: Oh, yeah, Flacco is his backup.
15: Your boy, Joe Flacco.
11: So he still should be able to get to 6. So, no, even if
15: he needs to get to 7.
11: Even if Burrow doesn't play.
15: He had 2 last week.
11: He'll still get his 7.
15: All right, we'll let Connor decide. How many bonus points is that worth?
14: Not super impressed by that because I'm with D-Mace. Also, when I didn't know who Patty LaPew is or whoever her name
15: Patty
14: is.
15: Patty LaBelle.
14: You were more mean to me than the other two. So -1 if you get that.
15: What?
0: Oh! Do not cross the commissioner.
11: Oh!
15: So I can only get 1 point out of that or 2 points out of that?
14: Yes.
15: Oh, man.
0: Yeah, take it out. That could
14: be humble you a little
0: bit. Is there an appeals process, a committee?
15: Oh, you know I like
0: Nick
15: to
0: Frazier?
15: Appeal.
0: Yes.
15: Okay.
11: No! All
0: right. Does Connor have his specialty one?
11: Connor, did y'all hear what he said? Y'all didn't hear what he said, did y'all?
15: Pepe Le Pew?
11: Yes!
15: Patty Le Pew?
11: He said Patty Le Pew.
14: Well, it's because you were saying, what's his name, like a French dude, and it made me think of the skunk.
15: Okay, all right.
0: He would have some issues with HR these days,
11: yes.
0: Pepe. He was.
11: Oh,
0: he
11: had O'Connor.
0: He had some issues.
15: The spite NDR there, docking me a point.
11: Ooh.
14: It had to happen.
0: That was personally.
15: Okay.
11: You slap your wrist, man.
15: You're up, Connor.
11: Let's go, Connor.
15: You're up.
14: All right. Obviously, the main matchup of the college football weekend, Ole Miss LSU.
0: Oh, he's going into the Lions then.
14: Okay. While I'm not going to predict the outcome of the game, I am going to predict something very important that's going to happen in the game. Last time Lane Kiffin went into enemy territory of a former place he coached, 18 people were arrested. I will go over the 18.
0: All right. D-Mace, what do we got on the degree of difficulty?
15: What's the degree of difficulty?
11: That's like a 5.
15: No, it's not. It's like a 0.
11: Not a 0. 8, that's a lot of people.
15: Okay.
11: 18
15: okay.
11: people.
15: Well, the max is 2. The max is 2.
11: I know the max is 2, but I'm just, you know, just going overboard. Plus 2.
0: Okay. I agree.
11: Plus
0: 2. I concur. That's
15: okay.
0: a plus 2.
15: All right.
0: And isn't it fun to kind of root for chaos anyway?
15: Oh, you know why?
0: It's your line.
15: That was my tagline at the beginning of the show. I love maximum chaos. All right.
11: Man.
15: That'll do it for us today and this week. We had a wonderful time with you. We hope you had a wonderful time with us. Of course, we will be back 3 p.m. Monday to react to the Tennessee Titans game against the Philadelphia Eagles. Let's hope for a better showing from the local professional football team. We'll react to what we saw there. We'll react to what we saw in college football. LSU Ole Miss. Jared Curtis's first career start against NC State tomorrow. Who knows what
11: like
15: else we'll get into?
0: I might partially be melted on Monday because I'm going to go to that game.
15: Yes. Well, you'll get better inside the cold ice rink
0: in Tampa. Yes.
11: Wear some jellies.
15: Those old school shoes.
11: Wear some jellies so they can melt on your feet.
15: But in the meantime, have a wonderful weekend. Stay cool as best you can. We'll talk to you Monday at 3 o'clock.
11: Be loved. Love on your people. Have a safe, blessed, and wonderful weekend. I love you. The team loves you. Hear that music. Don't you forget about us because we will not forget about you. We're back on these airwaves starting at 3 p.m. on Monday discussing what we hope is a Titans victory as well as a Vols victory as well as a Vandy's victory. And as I always say, we're going to be talking and...
14: You're going to be listening.
11: Is the 6 next or what's next?
14: The 3.
11: The 3 is next with Connor and who else? Who else is with you, Connor?
14: I guess Brandon Bigsby's going to be
11: with Brandon. Connor and Brandon. BC. Not before Christ, but Connor and Brandon. Brandon and Connor.
14: And Patty LaBelle. We will
11: and Patty
14: only
11: LaBelle.
14: Patty LaBelle.
11: Absolutely. Peace. Have a wonderful and safe weekend.
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15: Live and in living color in Nashville, Tennessee, this is The Six. Good evening, everyone. Connor Newt, Brandon Bigsby here with you on your drive home, or maybe on your way to a high school football game. That's equally as important. We are, of course, broadcasting from the Busy Bee Plumbing, Heating, and Air Conditioning Game Nashville Studios, home of the $99 yearly Beehive membership, where the buzz is always about great service. Remarkably hot outside today, so hopefully no one has melted. If you are on your way to high school football, make sure we're staying hydrated. Make sure we're staying in shaded areas to the best of our ability. Don't want anyone getting hurt or, you know, any of that out there. So make sure we're staying safe. But a lot of high school coverage coming your way. As far as what we're doing here, we're here with you for about 30 minutes until we get you set for our Metro Nashville Public Schools game of the week. But in this city, outside of high school football, there is football to be played on higher levels. The NFL, of course, is what I'm referring to. And your Tennessee Titans in action against the Philadelphia Eagles. And I honestly can't say that I've ever felt like this will be a bigger beatdown heading into a game until right now. I look at this game and I feel absolutely no hope for the Titans. The fact that it's only a 7-point spread, the Eagles are only touchdown favorites right now, is mind-boggling to me. I don't understand what Vegas sees in the Eagles, and better yet, what does Vegas see in the Titans to keep it that close? The amount of hope that I have in the Titans this early on to the season is not in the negatives, but we're below 20%. The fact that we're even talking about how this season is lost in week two just kind of shows the sadness of the Tennessee Titans franchise right now. And you know, going into this game, man, I just do not feel good. I think Philly is going to run all over them. I think Saquon Barkley is going to end up having himself a day because
14: Actually, I'll tell you who's going to have a day. Jalen Hurts. Because like we talked about yesterday, whenever Jeffrey Simmons or anyone on the Titans makes a sweeping declaration of what they're going to do to an opposing offense, the opposite happens. Jeffrey Simmons yesterday, it was reported that he said they need to make Jalen Hurts just a normal quarterback or something along those lines, which tells me that Jalen Hurts is going to throw for 350 yards and about five touchdowns. Any time they make a sweeping declaration, this is what happens. So my expectations are incredibly low, but as a wise man once said, if you have no expectations, you will never be disappointed. Or even low expectations, you will never be disappointed. But the fact that we're talking about a disappointing Titans outing before it even happens just shows the level of sadness we are at with this franchise. I don't know about you, Brandon. Maybe this is the fan in me talking. I don't think this is going to be good at all on Sunday.
1: Yeah, the vibes just don't feel good about this game at all. And I think you could even take away last week out of the equation. You just look at just the distraction, I guess, around this team with the Cam Ward press conference. And then you had the whole Jeffrey Simmons comment. And it's interesting because Nolan Smith, the starting edge rusher for the Eagles, was asked about Cam Ward today. And the first thing he said is, I'm not going to do what Jeffrey Simmons did. I'm going to say that Cam Ward is a very good quarterback and that we have to go out and play our best against him. It just feels like two teams and two organizations that are on very, very opposite ends of the spectrum in terms of competitiveness and in terms of seriousness. And it just feels like, based on what we've seen from the Titans in preseason and in week one, and you just look at the Eagles, the model of consistency in the NFC for the last 7-8 seasons now, I don't feel good about this game. And you add on the fuel to the fire of Jalen Hurts having a point to prove and having bulletin board material from Jeffrey Simmons going and calling him out, basically. I don't feel good about where this game goes. And by the way, the Eagles fans, they've already taken over Nashville. They are here. So
14: yeah,
1: it's going to basically be a pseudo home game for them on top of it. I'm shocked that the line is only at 7, to be honest with you. I would have thought it was closer to maybe 12 or 12 and a half.
14: Yeah, no, it's remarkably low. And it feels like in the NFL, these lines are always a little bit lower than they are in college because, you know, when you have games like, we'll use this weekend, for instance, Alabama's playing Florida State, and in years past, that would be a very, very close margin. I think Alabama's favored by like 19.5. So there's a difference in competition between college and the NFL. The teams are a lot closer, and you know, you still have bad teams and good teams, and I think that's the case this weekend when it comes to the Titans and the Eagles. But the fact that we're talking about the Eagles as only touchdown favorites, I think is baffling to me. I think it's baffling to a lot of Titans fans. So the other thing that I think is going to happen on Sunday, apparently we're getting a new chant from the, you know, last week the whole story was the whole Titan up and how bad that was. Now we get a new one that might be even dumber. It is Tennessee, tighten up, which I guess is a little bit better, but it's still, it's so cringy to me. And maybe that's just being me being negative, but I don't like it at all. I don't feel like an NFL team necessarily needs a chant like that. Like, for some teams it works. The team you're playing has one with E-A-G-L-E-S. The Jets have one. But outside of that, like, I can't really think, you know, the Bengals have Who Day, which I never quite understood. Some of them have some, but others just kind of ride with it. You don't need to be a college environment. You're manufacturing a fake environment in the NFL, and it should feel natural.
1: That's the exact word I was going to use, was manufacture. And I don't think it was more apparent than, I want to say it was like right before the third quarter kicked off when Javon Kearse came out and they tried having him hype up the fans and do the whole tighten up. It's just, it felt inauthentic, and I don't think that that's one of those things where you can force something like that on a fan base. Firstly, the fan base has to come up with it and accept it, I feel like. I don't think that
14: an organization... And I think we're getting to that.
1: Yeah, we're getting to that. I think at least the Tennessee tighten up thing, at least that's a bit more of a better flow to it. It's something that the fans themselves came up with, but when an organization tries to say, hey guys, chant this, or the whole first down thing of hoot, like,
14: that's nobody, so bad.
1: Yeah, no one ever embraced it. No one ever asked for it. it doesn't make any sense now, especially because it seems like they've kind of drifted away from the whole Greek mythology thing. So I just feel like those sort of traditions, they are best served when the fans are the ones that kind of take the lead on it, rather than, you know, some people in a building and the organization saying, hey, the fans should do this. Let's try to pump this in and get them on board with it. It doesn't feel authentic.
14: I was never a fan of the slogan "Tighten Up," really, to begin with.
1: Me either.
14: It sounds super redneck. No offense to anyone who probably classifies themselves as a redneck, but tighten up in a literal sense means do better for your team. Why are you telling your team to do better if you're trying to show pride in your team? I understand now why you're trying to tell your team to do better, but

0: I don't mind it for like a phrase on a hashtag on Twitter or something they put on the banners along. I don't mind that, but they overdo it, in my opinion.
1: Yeah, it's overdone. What they're trying to do is they're trying to be like a college environment. And what they don't understand about college environments and the chants that they come up with, that's come up with by the student body and fans of the program. That isn't something manufactured by the powers above or by the program. That's something that they embrace. Like Anchored Down, for example.
0: Yeah.
1: Manufactured by the students, right? The program has embraced that. You see it all over the marketing and some of the things that they wear on the field and all of that stuff. But it's not because Vanderbilt football themselves is pushing it. It's a generally accepted slogan created by and used by the fans. And sometimes it's a recruiting tactic as well. If we can get this recruit to get on our interwebs and say Anchor Down, it's going to push them out media-wise pretty good. That's just an example. But the Titans are trying to force something in that is not naturally there. Tighten Up, I guess it's been around for a while, but the whole chant thing, which is the slowest chant of all time, by the way, that was not natural. It was awkward, to say the least. You were there. You experienced it probably better than I did. We're in a soundproof press box. You're out in the fans.
0: No one did it. No one did it. Absolutely no one. And I was around a good amount of Titans fans as long as Jets fans. It actually was so bad to where the Jets fans started drowning out the Tighten Up chants with J-E-T-S, Jets, Jets, Jets.
1: Yeah, it's... NFL environments have, not that they're not great. I think you have some great environments. Like, you go to Arrowhead, they have their chant with the war chant, which comes from Florida State. You have, you know, the Bills have a great environment and watching what they had last night in Thursday Night Football. NFL environments are great, but what makes them great is that they're separate and different from a college environment. It's more professional. It's more, this is organized. It's not the, what we're going to see in Oxford this weekend. It's different, and I feel like the Titans should kind of stay within that lane of a professional team and not force things on the fans, let them come up with it. I do give credit to whoever came up with the Tighten Up chant that they're apparently going to start using now. It's more creative than just Tighten Up. But, you know, I'm just not a huge fan of the whole let's do a chant in the NFL. I feel like they're above that.
0: Yeah, I feel like I could honestly go on for hours about just the overall game experience with the Titans, because you have that, you have the whole like Titans drumline thing, which, by the way, whoever's idea it was to have the drumline in section two in the middle of the third quarter while the Titans are down 20-3 and having them banging on drums mid-drive.
1: Genius.
0: Please rethink that. Please rethink that. Between that and they had like the mariachi band for Ring of Fire last year, and they tried to force that, and the whole like Tennessee Tough thing they tried. Like, it just feels like there's so many things that this franchise tries to do that it's inauthentic. It's very clear that someone in a suit or someone in an office is saying, hey, this would be cool. Let's try to get the fans to do this rather than being in touch and having their finger on the pulse of, okay, what is our fan base embracing? What do they like? What do they not like? It just feels like this organization is out of touch with what the fan base feels a lot of times. And I think the game experience, from the music to some of the traditions, is a prime example of that.
1: You know who they need to take advice from on presentation? Probably the team right down the street.
0: Yeah.
1: The Preds. Because all of their chants are authentically created by the fans, and it fits an NHL environment. It's not forced from the system. So, yeah, that's just my minor gripe, and maybe it's just because we're trying to fill 30 minutes of airtime. It's such a minor gripe, but it feels like everything with the Titans is under a microscope, and that's just one of those things. 615-737-1025 is the phone number if you want to get involved in the conversation. Our phone and text lines, as always, driven by WilsonCountyHyundai.com. Coming up next, we'll step away from the NFL. Big time matchup in college football tomorrow in Oxford, Mississippi. Lane Kiffin returning to the house that he didn't build, but helped to bring to where they are now after he just filthily left them last season. Big time matchup. We'll discuss it coming up next here on The Six on 102.5 The Game.
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4: Ah, Patti LaPue.
5: Patti LaBelle. I'm learning, everyone. People came after me for not knowing who Patti LaBelle is. I'm like, sorry.
6: I'm kind of surprised you didn't know who she was, because you have a old school music taste, as I've learned.
5: That's what we were talking about. I have a good bag of music. I think I'm pretty well versed in the old style of music, but every once in a while, something will slip through the cracks, like Patti LaBelle, like Rick James slipped through the cracks a couple of weeks ago.
6: Really? You didn't know Rick James?
5: I didn't, and then I went and listened, and I was like, oh, I remember Rick, because he's a super freak.
6: Yeah.
5: So that's how I remembered, but sorry to disappoint everyone. I'll make up for it at some point, but
6: we'll get you on game with that eventually. Patti LaBelle has a good discography, Rick James as well. So I definitely would recommend going deeper into both of them.
5: I will. Well, I went deep on Rick James because I watched the Chappelle skit.
6: Oh yeah,
5: and that's how I learned a lot about Rick James.
6: Yeah, you'll learn a lot about Rick James watching that Chappelle skit.
5: Anyways, welcome back in. This is The Six here on 102.5 The Game. Connor Newt, Brandon Bigsby here with you. Massive, massive game this weekend in college football. You know exactly what I'm talking about. Arkansas, Georgia. A game with playoff caliber matchups.
6: Razor Sacks, baby.
5: The Razor Sacks, where maybe six Razorback fans in attendance for that game. No, you know exactly what I'm talking about. Ole Miss, LSU, live from Vaught-Hemingway Stadium in Oxford, Mississippi. And I have a gut feeling. And to steal a term from Nick Frazier, when my gut is telling me something, it's either that I'm hungry or that something is going to happen. Now, the first part can be true, because that's the case right now, and I'm waiting on Joe to show up with our catered pizza. But I have a gut feeling that this is going to be a storybook ending. Maybe not ending, but a storybook chapter in the history and the rivalry between Lane Kiffin and Ole Miss. I think they're going to do it. I think they're -3.5 favorite. They're 3.5-point dogs at home. I think they're going to do it. I think Trinidad is going to go out there and play his absolute butt off. I think he's got a lot at stake trying to prove that he is exactly what he was, if not better, without Lane Kiffin than with. I think they had the advantage at running back with Kewon Lacy. I don't think Sam Levitt is actually hurt, but he got upgraded to questionable. We'll see what his health kind of looks like. Overall, I think that Ole Miss just has more to play for than LSU in this game. I think it's deep-rooted. This is their Super Bowl, for lack of a better term. They want to go out there and they want to prove their fans and their program right, that they are exactly what they are with or without Lane Kiffin. And that Lane Kiffin was absolutely wrong to leave a program behind like that. By winning this game, they proved to the world that they are closer to winning a national championship than Lane Kiffin is with LSU. And my gut tells me that they're going to go out there and do just that. Now, they do have some concerns on the defensive end of the football. We saw that here in Nashville against Louisville. When Louisville's offense with Isaac Brown and what's the quarterback's name, who I said was horrible and then ended up balling out and everyone went after me on Twitter. Mostly Ohio State fans, not actually Louisville fans.
6: I forget his last name. I know who you're talking about. He's, I think, a Lincoln sophomore. Keenholtz.
5: There were some concerns with the defense, and those concerns weren't necessarily on display last week as they were playing Charlotte, who's one of the worst teams in FBS football. This is going to be a test for the defense. But Pete Golding, touted as a defensive mastermind, I don't think he has to worry about the offense delivering. I think he needs to be all hands on deck getting the defense to stop this LSU offense. I mean, they have Sam Levitt, who's a good quarterback. They've got Tre'Davious Green, who lines up at tight end but can run some receiver sets. Mismatch merchant right there. They've got other pieces on that offense as well in the skill area. I believe they have that freshman wide receiver who's pretty good as well. So the defense is going to be have to be firing on all cylinders. But I don't know. I just feel like this is a story that can only end one way, and that's Lane Kiffin getting what he finally deserves. It feels like his game in Knoxville a couple of years ago was the Empire Strikes Back. This is Return of the Jedi. This feels like we're going to get the ending that we so deserve, where the bad guy loses and the good guys win. Now, I understand it's subjective on who the good guy and the bad guy is. There's only one person that's not an LSU fan cheering for LSU that I know, and his name is Nick Frazier. But I think he gets the pass, being as who his college team is. It's Mississippi State. No one hates Ole Miss more than Nick Frazier in this building. So they get a pass. But ultimately, I think the general majority of the American public would consider Ole Miss the faces and LSU the heels in this matchup. And LSU, I think, relishes in being the heels. They want nothing more than to come into Oxford and relish in the booze. And I told you, I think there's going to be more than 18 people arrested in this one. It could totally happen. But overall, to sum up, I think my gut just tells me that Ole Miss is going to get this one done. And I think it's going to be close, but I think they get it done. I think they pull this one out.
6: I want to agree with you so badly, Connor Newt, but I don't think so. I want to see it happen. I want to see Lane Kiffin fall flat on his face, hypothetically, of course.
5: No, we want to see it literally. That'd be funny, too.
6: and be humbled, because I think that that is what he deserves. I think that Ole Miss deserves that. That fan base deserves to have that comeuppance over Lane Kiffin, especially just after all of the comments and all of the games that have been played over the last, what has been, 9 months now since all of this stuff went down. I think Ole Miss deserves that. I just think that LSU is too talented from top to bottom. And we don't know what's going to happen with the whole Sam Levitt thing. I'm with you. I think that all of it is just a ploy. I think that Sam Levitt might actually be hurt, but I don't think there's any question within LSU's building that he's going to play tomorrow. I would be absolutely stunned if he doesn't play tomorrow, but I just think that LSU is too talented. I think that that team is going to show up for Lane Kiffin, knowing how much that game means to him, and also how bad it will be for LSU if they do lose that game. I know Lane Kiffin said, oh, the pressure is there. It's on Ole Miss. It's not on us. They're the team that has to come in and play at home, and we're the favorites. So, you know, they are supposed to win this. I don't believe that. I think that they know that the pressure is on them to win this game, because if they don't, the media storm is going to be something that they have never seen before. So I think they're going to respond to that pressure. I think they're going to get the job done and win this game. I do think it'll be close, but I think that LSU more than likely will be the team that ends up victorious. It reminds me of, remember John Cena versus Rob Van Dam, the ECW matchup for the WWE title, and
5: yeah.
6: They hated John Cena
5: yep.
6: in that. They were throwing stuff at him. He'd throw a shirt in the crowd. They'd throw it. This is what that reminds me of a little bit, only John Cena's not a face. He's an ultra heel in this situation, so I don't know. I want to see it happen, but I just think this LSU team is too talented.
5: The ball is in Ole Miss's court, if you think about it. They're playing at home. They're striping out the vault, which is going to look really sick. They're wearing the powder blues, which I would have worn the navy and the red and the gray, but that's just me. That's tradition speaking. But the ball is in their court. They're going to be massively outnumbered with people in red and blue as opposed to purple and gold. So, I don't know. My gut just tells me it's going to happen. I think Ole Miss is going to get it done. Now, I could probably be wrong. But if Ole Miss gets it done, you know what the number one thing I expect to see is? Fans are going to rush that field. They're going to storm that field. And you know what? If they do it, it's warranted. And I think Ole Miss would gladly pay that fine. That's all for us here on The Six, here on 102.5 The Game. For Brandon Bigsby, my name is Connor Newt. Coming up next, our Metro Nashville Public Schools Game of the Week. Chase McCabe, Coach Bubba Spears on the call. Nick Frazier roaming the sidelines. And later on, after the game, myself, Brando, we'll be back with you with Big Joe Dubin for the Game Blitz Scoreboard Show brought to you by Southeast Financial Credit Union. Coming up next, though, high school football hits the airwaves. But for us, no more words here on The Six. 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
8: From James Lawson High School in Bellevue, welcome into the Metro Schools Game of the Week. Chase McCabe alongside Coach Bubba Spears with you. And we're back at it, Coach, for another one. An exciting one going to be here tonight as Clarksville Northeast travels all the way here to Davidson County to take on the Lightning of James Lawson.
9: Well, it's not a region game.
8: No.
9: That's one good thing. But opening up the new field, first time they played on it, this is the – it's hard to believe it's the fifth week, isn't it?
8: Yeah, I know.
9: Fifth week. And Lawson's decked out in their powder blue, looks nice. And, of course, Northeast has got the white jerseys with the navy blue pants. So,
8: yeah.
9: Looking for an exciting game. Got athletes on both sides. So we'll get into that in a little while.
8: Yeah, that powder blue looks like similar to a team you might see in Oxford, Mississippi tomorrow that has a big game. But they do look good, and obviously this school, you know, a few years old now here in the Bellevue area, replaced the old Hillwood High School that you were obviously very familiar with. But this is really cool, and the second time this year that you will have seen the Lightning of Lawson. So what stood out to you?
9: Well, they got a running back, LaShawn Bond.
8: Yeah,
9: he's as good as there is as far as in the city and on any football program. They'd love to have this running back. He does a good job, and Coach Hardesty, he spotted him real early when he took the job, and he uses him, you know, quite a bit. So that's one of the things I think Northeast got to do is they're going to have to stop him.
8: Well, and Montario Hardesty, the head coach at Lawson, knows a thing or two about the running back position.
9: Yeah, yeah,
8: having played
9: does.
8: For the Vols. And knows what he's doing there. What about the quarterback, Steve Williams?
9: Well, he's getting better each game. They were rotating a little bit earlier in the year, and I see where he started. But Steve, he did a good job running the offense. They played Stratford at the time that we had them, and both of them was undefeated, and the game went into overtime. You know, that's the game that went 0-0 after four quarters, and Lawson scored – on their possession of overtime where Stratford didn't and won 6-0. But I look for Lawson to come out running the football, maybe throwing it a little bit more. Got a good punter and a good extra point guy. So they're looking good. Northeast just getting here, it says on the clock, we're 25 minutes away from kickoff. But what a facility out here, Chase.
8: Oh, it's nice. And look, Lawson starting the year at 4-0. So – they have had a really good start to the season, and a lot of that has to do with what you were just talking about, a run game. You got a quarterback that can manage things, and the defense making plays as well.
9: Well, I think one of the things Coach Hardesty done was he got himself a good coaching staff. He's got a good bunch of guys that work together on the coaching staff that care about these kids, and these kids have bought in to a new coach since Coach Lilly has left. And, you know, it's – the one thing about Lawson, it wasn't but one way to go, and that was up.
8: Yeah.
9: And you know, like you said, 4-0, not a lot of people in the mid-state would figure that right now.
8: Yeah. And, again, you should be a – you know, still dealing with the heat, which hopefully is going to break here soon as we roll into late September. But, you know, these guys have had to deal with it pretty much every week of the season. There, you know, are things that the TSSAA has in place that, you know, with water breaks and all that stuff. It's a little bit different than it used to be, but
9: yep.
8: They certainly want to take care of these young men and the coaches, and they will do that. But I expect a decent crowd here tonight. And like I said, and you have said, this is a really, really nice facility. They're dedicating the field, the turf field, here at Lawson, and it's really cool to be here for the first time.
9: Chase, I'm going to tell you this right now. There's not a school in Metro Nashville public school system like Lawson.
8: Yeah.
9: If you haven't been out here to see it, you need to come check it out. The athletic facilities are phenomenal. They're second to none. No school in the mid-state, I don't believe, is any better than what I've seen. And tonight's my first night.
8: Yeah.
9: So, I mean, you know, it's unbelievable. The football field, the baseball field, softball, soccer, tennis courts, the whole nine yards, they got it right here together. Now, I don't want to walk up and down that hill you have to go.
8: Oh, yeah.
9: You know, but what a facility.
8: Well, it's come a long way, obviously, from Hillwood and you know, moving out here to Bellevue and this community. And I grew up in the Bellevue area, so certainly know what these people can do, but – and are all about. But this is really cool to be here tonight. And, again, we're going to bring you all the coverage of this one as Lawson hosts Clarksville Northeast. Coming up next here on the Wesley Financial pregame show, you'll hear from both coaches as they get you set for tonight's matchup. It is our Metro Schools Game of the Week kickoff coming right at 7 o'clock. We'll have more for you coming up next here on 102.5 The Game.
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8: Rolling right along here on the Wesley Financial pregame show, Metro Schools Game of the Week. Chase McCabe, Coach Bubba Spears with you. We're about 20 minutes from kickoff here at James Lawson High School in the Bellevue area, and appreciate you being with us on this Friday night. A reminder that after our game is done, the Southeast Financial Credit Union Game Blitz will take you through all of the Mid-State action tonight. And Big Joe, Connor Newt, Brandon Bigsby on the board as well. They will have all of that for you because, Coach, a lot of action around the Mid-State tonight, not just in Metro schools, but I know some of the Rutherford County schools played last night. But there's still a lot going on tonight. As you, like you said, we're in the fifth week of the season.
9: Oh, yeah. And a lot of things have changed, you know, since I've coached. Usually fifth game of the year, you're into your region. But depending on when you draw the bye, and luckily, you know, fortunate that the game tonight is a non-region game. So a lot of region games are being played. So, yeah, we got a full slate, I'm sure.
8: We will obviously keep you up to date on all of that. As we go along, but let's bring in the third member of our team. That is Nick Fraser, who is going to be on the sideline tonight. And he is standing by with Lawson head coach Montario Hardesty.
15: Down here on the field, Chase, thank you very much. With the one and only Montario Hardesty, your team is 4-0. We spoke in week two when you go up against Stratford. I was like, hey, coach, what happens if you're 4-0 and you got a brand-new turf field? I mean, it happened. You're 4-0 with a brand-new turf field. How are you feeling?
16: Well, you spoke it into existence. I'm feeling good, man. I'm just, you know, excited to see how our guys play. Our first home game, we get our first crowd. So just excited to put our brand of football out for our guys to see at home, for our fans, and just see how our guys roll with it.
15: What was the reception like when you told the team, like, hey, the time is now? Obviously, you have the brand new turf field. Well, obviously, you have the home crowd here as well. Well, what's the message to your team going into tonight?
16: Well, just as the beginning of the year, our message has been, man, new team, new year, new us. You know, like, everybody on a clean slate. That's players, whatever happened beforehand, you're on a new slate. That's coaches, we all new here. So just, it's a new year, man, let's make the best of it. So I'm just excited about the guys starting, but now we're really getting into the thick of our schedule, getting into things going. So I'm excited to see how guys continue to improve. They've been improving each week, so that's been exciting to see.
15: Obviously, it's been a couple weeks since you played Stratford in that 6-0 overtime thriller. What have you guys worked on since then from just improving on scoring offensively and working defensively as well?
16: Yeah, well, we did a much better job in the red area. I guess that was because that game we were at the literally inside the 2-yard line twice and didn't score. So So, you know, that was a little bit of things, just hanging on our combos and some of our zones too long, guys shooting the gap. So just working those things, maybe some things we didn't show them as much in practice. And then just working a little bit more red area. So when we get down there, the guys know what's coming. They know what calls we're doing. And we get a little bit more job, you know, blocking against fronts that are 5-3 bare and not just base fronts.
15: And then when it comes to the scouting department of all this tonight, going up against Clarksville Northeast, really good team. Anybody's a good team going up against you guys here at home. But what have you seen specifically offensively and defensively coming into tonight?
16: Well, them on defense, they're very multiple. You know, they have many different packages. You know, they're 3-3, they're 4-down, they're 2-high, they're cover 1, they're cover 0. So they're very multiple on defense to keep you guessing. And then offensively, they got a good quarterback. They got some guys outside of receiver that can make plays, but they have a running back, number 0. I mean, to me, he gets the offense going. You know, he breaks a lot of tackles, he converts on third downs, and he can break long ones. So we're going to have our hands full all day, making sure we contain him.
15: Coach, appreciate the time. Best of luck tonight.
16: Thank you, boss.
8: Thank you, Nick. Great job, Montario Hardesty. Obviously, we'll probably bring this up a time or two. Played running back at the University of Tennessee and now is the head coach. And look, Bubba, he has gotten this team off to a 4-0 start. It's a new loss, and as you have said, a tough job to take, but you got to give him a lot of credit in what he has done so far.
9: Well, what it really helped last year, Coach Hardesty was a running back coach at Centennial, with Coach Burks, who's his defensive coordinator, was also there. And then they had a problem where Coach Burks took over at the middle of the season, and Centennial went undefeated.
8: Yeah.
9: Went to the semifinals and got beat by Page. And Coach Hardesty called the offense there. And when Coach Hardesty got the job here, he said he wanted Coach Burks to come with him. And Coach Burks came with him.
8: And that was a good move.
9: I think they've been there. They've had an extended season. They know what it takes. And, you know, Coach Hardesty's played the game. And sure. Coach Burks coached at the college level before. So, I mean, you know, but the kids, you got to give the kids credit. They bought into it. And, man, it's good to see it happening. It really is.
8: It is. And they're dedicating the field tonight, which obviously the Titans had a lot to do with. And it's been really cool to see. Let's head back to Nick Frazier, who's standing by with Northeast head coach Deontay Weston.
15: Thank you, Chase. Down here with Clarksville Northeast head coach Deontay Weston. Coach, I mean, a beautiful field you're playing on tonight, right? Obviously, yeah. You're the away team, but what have you been telling your team all year long, regardless of the results? You know you can score the points, but what do you got to do tonight to get the win?
17: Listen, we just got to limit our mistakes on both sides of the ball. And when we hit that adversity, we just kind of got to fight through it. You know, in the last few weeks, we've kind of, especially last week, well, there was some adversity that hit. You know, it's kind of funny. We're playing the Lightning. That's what happened to us last week. You know, we hit that Lightning, and, you know, the other team we faced, they ended up fighting through that adversity. We didn't. But I told my team, listen, we're 1-3. The season isn't lost. It's actually just beginning. So, you know, if we can come out here and fight hard, we just hope that we're on top at the end of the night.
15: Through 4 weeks of football for your team, where have you seen your team grow as, I guess, stronger and stronger throughout the weeks?
17: We're finally starting to develop some depth on both sides of the ball. That was some things that we gained from last week, is that we came out knowing that, hey, we got to do some things differently. And those are some coaching errors on our part. And we also – I think we come together a little bit. You know, that loss that we had against our rival across town, that really ignited us. You know, we came in on Monday, talked to the team, and right now they just want to win. That doesn't even matter, you know, whether we throw it, whether we run it. We just want to get a win on the scoreboard.
15: Well, what's a big key tonight defensively to kind of stop this offense for James Lawson?
17: I'm going to tell you right now, we just got to stop the run. What we've seen, you know, Coach Hardesty, what he does with that offense, you know, he's really good. They run a whole lot of GH counter with those guys. They're really physical up front, and you know what they're going to do. You just got to stop it. And, you know, the unfortunate thing for us is we haven't been able to stop the run for the last 4 weeks. So I told us guys, if we stop the run, you know, and we make them throw the ball, that's what we want to be. And I think it'll be pretty good for us going forward.
15: And as for you guys on offense, what's the, I guess, madness of the success for you?
17: You know, first off, you know, we got our backup quarterback. He's in tonight, starting quarterback's out. So we just got to be able to rally, you know, and start fast. And one of the things, even in our wins or even with all the points we put up, we've seemed to start so slow. So the biggest thing this week is to be able to start fast. Don't have any penalties that's going to, you know, ignite, like you know, distract us from our drives, because what we have, you know, we get to the red zone and we just kind of stall out. So this week, you know, tonight, we want to be able to, you know, go score in the red zone and make sure that we stay ahead of the chains.
15: Thank you, Coach. Best of luck tonight.
17: Hey, thank you.
15: Chase, back up to you.
8: Thank you, Nick. Great job, as always, down there on the sideline. And, you know, as we get ready to kick things off here, the band has started. You know, one thing that Coach Weston pointed out is you got to stop the run. They've had a hard time stopping the run this year. And as we talked about in our first segment, LaShawn Bonds for Lawson, it's going to be tough to bring down. He's going to be tough to stop.
9: And he's going to touch the ball quite a bit.
8: Yeah.
9: I mean, I think Coach Hardesty's game plan is going in. They're going to give the ball to Bond.
8: Yeah. Yeah.
9: If he wore seven, we would probably call him James.
8: Well, look, a running back is always going to feed it to another running back, and that's exactly what he is going to do. So, again, getting ready. They've had some pregame festivities here, and we're about 11 minutes or so from kicking things off. So we'll step away for another quick break, come back with our Metro Schools Game of the Week. This is the Wesley Financial pregame show as James Lawson takes on Clarksville Northeast. That is all ahead here on 102.5 The Game.
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8: Well, We're a little over 5 minutes away from kickoff here at James Lawson High School, our Metro Schools Game of the Week. Chase McCabe alongside Coach Bubba Spears. Coach, keys to the game, what you got?
9: Well, both coaches used this talking to Nick, overcoming adversity. Who handles the adversity, I think, in every ball game, who handles it the best is going to have the better chance of winning. And one of my pet peeves, you got to cut back on the penalties. You know, when you're in the fifth game of the year, your penalties need to be cut back on. And you got to protect the football. And then the last thing I'm going to say, I say it every week, the kicking game. And with turf, I don't understand why coaches don't have two people back on the punts, because if it hits, it's usually going to get a good roll for you. So
8: yeah,
9: those are the things.
8: Why you want to have a good punter.
9: That's right.
8: Even at this level.
9: That's right. That's right.
8: Yeah. Players to watch. We've kind of talked about that already with the run game when it comes to Lawson. LaShawn Bond is, I think he's going to be the key to moving that offense tonight.
9: I think you're right there, Chase. And I think the big thing for Northeast is they have their backup quarterback in, and how good is, you know, you heard the coach talk about Harold Marshall, number zero. They're going to have to stop him and don't let him get on a good start.
8: Yeah, you definitely don't want to have that happen for this one. So crowd is filing in. Lawson is lined up in one of the end zones as they're getting ready for the pregame festivities and the national anthem, all of that as well. And that is going to be fun to watch here again, as it's a special night as this field has been dedicated. And also, it's a special night because Dr. Battle is in the house, and our lead official tonight is longtime SEC official Tom Ritter.
9: Oh, got the best of the best.
8: I had him for some Cats games, and obviously he has done quite a bit over the Southeastern Conference the last few years.
9: He's doing it because he still enjoys it. I talked to him at the Cats game a couple times when I was up there, and I said, are you going to do any high school games? He said, Coach, he said, yes, I am. He said, I just can't walk away completely. He said, I got some young guys I'm going to be training. He said, I'm going to do it again this year. I don't know how many more years, but I know I'm going to do it this year.
8: I love it. That is fantastic. Just shows you that somebody that really loves the game and loves, you know, these kids and what all they do. So getting ready as the captains meet at midfield. What do you want to do here, Coach? You want the ball?
9: No, I'm going to go defense. I always like to go defense, put my defense out there and stop them.
8: Set the tone, right? Spoken like a true coach. So they will, as Tom Ritter gets there and kind of tells the captains what's what before the game, they're lined up and about to throw the coin up in the air, and we'll see if we can get that before we step away one last time.
9: Lawson won the toss and deferred.
8: Okay, so Northeast will get the ball first, and that's how things will start. We'll step away one last time when we come back. Kickoff for the Metro Schools Game of the Week between Clarksville Northeast and the homestanding Lightning of James Lawson High School. That is all ahead here on 102.5 The Game.
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8: It's Chase McCabe and Coach Bubba Spears tonight. The Metro Schools Game of the Week live from James Lawson High School here in Bellevue. He is the coach, Bubba Spears. I am Chase McCabe. And, Coach, I think we got a good one tonight as Lawson hosts Northeast.
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9: I'm watching this player from Northeast come through the cheerleaders' little tunnel there, and he's doing backflips all the way in. So I'm giving him the ball.
8: Yeah, I think he might be an athlete for sure. Speaking of athletes, let's check in with the third member of our team. Dr. Crane, Nick Frazier, on the sidelines tonight as Lawson heads to the sideline. Nick, how's it looking down there?
6: I mean, welcome, Chase. The Red Tail Hawks over this stadium, this beautiful field. Unbelievable. The atmosphere is great. The baby blue uniforms are on. Head coach Montario Harsey has his team ready to rock and roll, along with Clarksville Northeast. It's going to chip up for a really good one tonight.
8: Yeah, thank you, Nick. Appreciate it. And we'll be checking in with you throughout the evening. And, Coach, I like the jump that both teams have. We told you before the break that Lawson won the toss. They have deferred to the second half. You like that as a coach because that means the defense going out there to set the tone.
9: Well, you hope you can get a three and out and get pretty good field position, you know, real quick.
8: Your officials tonight are longtime SEC official Tom Ritter will be the white hat. Frank Steratore is the umpire. Sam Fulkerson is the head linesman. Line judge will be Brendan Lowe. Tad Greer is the side judge. Field judge tonight is Kerry Russ. Todd Jones will be the back judge. And they also have Marvin.